0: you, Father, for making me sound good. Always. Listen, without further ado, we're bringing him on now, Father John Healy. John, come on out. Welcome, John.
1: Thank you, Dave. Oh, Chris.
0: Okay, you're going to understand that joke in just a minute, because the bishop's going to come out, yeah, and we're going to explain why he called me Dave, you know? So, Father John, tell us a little bit about yourself, where you're from, your people are from, things like that.
1: Now, we have a little Irish background. Grew up in Mission Hill with my mom and dad, my four brothers, my four sisters. I got lucky one day, and I met Mary Moran. I married her. I was married for 29 years, just two weeks shy of 30 years. My wife passed away with a sudden massive heart attack, and I was asking God to give me something to do. And I wasn't hearing anything for about a year and a half or so. And then the Holy Spirit came and suggested I just add two words to my request. So I said, Lord, give me something to do for you. And it was less than 2 months later, I got this feeling in my heart that God wanted me to come and be doing something for him. I wasn't sure what. But then a good friend of mine, Father Dick Butler, God rest his soul, suggested that maybe I should become a priest for the Archdiocese of Boston. So I went in, I investigated the seminary a little bit. I went over, I met with a couple of the guys. They were walking out praying the rosary. So I chatted with them. I went in, I had some of their delicious cookies, still good cookies out there. And I finally figured out that this is what God wants me to do.
0: So you're telling me we'd have more vocations if we just had more cookies?
1: That might work. We ought to give it a shot.
0: Is that all
1: you
0: it
1: never
0: took?
1: Know.
0: I didn't know that.
1: Well, the good cookies and talking with the Lord helped out a little bit.
0: That's awesome.
1: So I went in the seminary in 2008. I got out in 2012 after spending my.
0: So who would think? Step a little closer to me here. So who would think that I'm 25 years ordained and you're 7 years ordained? Looking at what's wrong with that picture?
1: He's a lot older than I am. That's what it is.
0: Yeah. I look like I'm young enough to be your son, for crying out loud. How old's your son? How old's your oldest?
1: My daughter is 30-something.
0: Same age as me.
1: My son is 30-something, and my other daughter is 30-something.
0: Same age as me.
1: I never gave out the ages that kill me, so don't get me in trouble.
0: Listen, let's get into singing right away, because you picked a couple of great songs, and they're going to want to sing at home. Sing along with us at home to the Black Velvet Band.

0: And you know who is not far away because he can't stand doing... Hi, Bishop Reed, everybody. I can't. Oh, Bishop Reed. Irish cookies.
1: I'm looking to be a vocations director. Some Irish cookies. Would you like one?
0: If you can, take a cookie, and we may get a priest out of here. We'll put them right there.
1: Near the pianist.
2: Oh, that was cute. Yeah.
0: Lovely. But Bishop Reed, just tell us, why do you have the Catholic director in your head?
1: I'm here to issue an official apology on behalf of Pilot Printing, who produces this directory. Father Hickey was listed, I'm sorry to say, as Father Dave Hickey because, well, I think they thought it was your confirmation name.
0: It wasn't. Oh. My confirmation name was Stephen.
1: Oh.
2: Another good name.
1: I'm sorry you were misrepresented because...
0: I just want to go on record and say, and I'm glad at this point my mother is in heaven because she would have been driving around with my Aunt Patty to every rectory, and she would have had a bottle of whiteout saying, give me your book. Give me your book. I'm going to fix the book.
1: So get your whiteout. It's Christopher, not David. That's all.
0: Thank you. Thank you, Bishop. A grand job indeed. Thank you very much. Well, great to have. So this is, Father John is your curate.
1: I know. Imagine that.
2: Yeah.
1: But I look up to him, though. I look up to him because he's far more experienced than I am.
0: He just tried to tell the people that I was older than him.
2: I said you look older.
1: Nice try, John.
0: Nice try. Yeah. We're competing here, he and I. Yeah.
1: He's great, though. It's great to have a priest in your parish who's a dad and a grandfather. It brings a whole new perspective to preaching.
0: I have three deacons, and two of them are grandfathers. So the deacons, same thing. They always say the preaching is, you know, a little bit more real, Father.
2: Yeah, yeah.
0: I say I understand completely.
1: They do love you. They do.
0: Ah,
1: they really do.
2: Sweet. They love the bishop, and they love Father Jean-Pierre Aubin.
1: Oh, yes.
2: He's the administrator.
0: Oh, he was out in Maynard, wasn't he?
1: He was.
0: Jean-Pierre, I remember Jean-Pierre. Yeah. See that?
1: Well, we got quite the crew there in Walpole.
0: Well, quite the crew. I've yet to be invited for dinner. How would I know?
2: Yeah.
0: How would I know?
1: Neither have I.
0: Well, Rover, we can't clap because we're holding microphones, so you got to clap for us at home. We'll hear it, though. Sing along at home. No, nay, never.

0: I'll tell you.
1: That was fun.
0: That wasn't bad. Cool. You know, all this Irish stuff is so happy, don't you think?
1: Well, not all.
0: No, this stuff. No. Sorry. Yeah. That's actually what I meant to say. This stuff we're doing is happy.
1: Oh, okay. Yeah.
0: Oh, no, right. Gosh, no. We have Irish night, and about halfway through the night, you look over, there's 10 people crying at the table. Yeah. Oh, no, they're in war, and their sons are gone, and oh, yeah, no. I agree with you 100%. Everybody's, it's not always that, but we've chosen happy songs.
2: We certainly have, because this is the Happy Network. America's happy Catholic network.
0: Yes, it is. I honestly don't remember that being in the...
2: That's new. I just made that up.
0: Oh, I don't remember that being in the
2: We need more smiles around here, you know? There's enough problems. We can smile every once in a while. That's why we love Going My Way.
0: This song here... So Danny Boy always... I say laugh, but it's hard because people want it for funerals. And depending upon which church... The pastor will say, go ahead, or not go ahead, and all the jazz. So now they've written the closing song to the tune of Danny Boy.
2: Ah, very good.
0: All right? Yeah. What is it?
2: So you... everybody's happy.
0: What are the words I've heard? Now, I've got Danny Boy in my head, but you know what I mean. Yeah. Oh, loving God, we send our son to home Danny to Boy. You. So it was pretty smart. Did you do this?
3: I had nothing to do
0: You're
3: with it.
0: You're religious, though.
3: I had nothing to do with
0: Did
3: it.
0: Did you think of it?
3: Not even a thought.
0: But you know what's fun? The thing about Danny Boy is they kneel and say an Ave.
4: Oh,
0: there
4: you
0: so
4: there
0: you I always go. Felt like it was kind of thing, you know?
2: It's quasi-religious.
0: Sort of, not, you know. Kind
4: it's
0: of
4: close.
2: But that's anyway, a beautiful song.
0: We know how much you love it, so please join in at home as we sing Danny Boy.

0: I'll tell you, you guys were right in there with me.
1: we were trying to keep
2: up. A couple of Irish tennis.
0: I know. Well, you guys were kind of backing me up there, you know?
3: Well, it's the best we can do, Dave. I mean, Chris.
0: You were supposed to carry that tune.
2: John, you did.
0: What do you like to do when you're not Priesting?
2: Probably be with my grandkids. I have four of them now.
0: Do you know how funny that sounds right now? Yeah. So what if someone just tuned in? What are they tuned in right now? Well, hey, what do you like? I like to hang with my grandchildren. What do you think I do?
2: Yeah, my grandkids, my granddaughter Addison, her sister Nora, and her sister Tegan, and my grandson Jackson.
3: Jackson.
2: We're back there with Jackson, with Kristen and Becca. And my son Matt and his wife Carrie, they have my four grandkids.
0: You better get them all now. You're missing any.
3: Probably watching.
2: Leanne and Kristen, I love you both.
0: There you go.
2: And my son Matt. And all my friends out there. God bless you.
0: You got any brothers and sisters?
2: My brother is my sister Nancy, Dorothy, Carol, and Janice. My brothers Stevie, Bobby, Tommy, and Paul.
3: God, I hope you didn't leave anyone out.
2: Yeah. I actually remembered all those names. So I'm doing good today. I remembered.
3: If not, we can edit it.
2: No, we don't
0: have to. No. He's on his own. I've forgotten a lot of things. No one's ever let me go back. I say, hey, can we go back? I forget. No, get out, Hickey. Boom. This is what I get. By the way, the guy with the Charles with the boom that they call this.
3: Yeah,
0: boom,
3: I see him over there.
0: He's the meanest to me.
2: Yeah.
0: Been together for 15 years.
2: How long have you been with Father Krause?
0: Father Krause was my music director in Seminary College. So before I was a dean.
2: Whoa.
0: Seminary, he was, truthfully, all kidding aside, because I kid him a lot, but he gave me love of church music that I didn't know existed, because he brought back great stuff, which, by the way, now we're calling kind of oldies. At the time, it was a little, you know, like Eagles Wings or some of that stuff.
3: Right.
0: He introduced us to a lot that was just coming out, but people were saying, oh, where's he getting this junk? Now, you can't go to church, they're not playing one of that.
3: Yeah, I had a funeral, a wedding.
0: See? That's what I have to say.
3: And don't get any crumbs in the keys.
0: And by the way, encourage a kid to be a priest. Give him a cookie.
2: It works. Good cookies. Good cookies.
0: Good Catholics. We try everything. Anyway, so we got a couple more. Oh, this is as happy as it gets.
3: I bet out there right now there are a lot of Irish eyes smiling.
0: Irish eyes are smiling. Sing along.
2: Irish eyes are sleeping.

0: Wow.
1: No extra. Wow. You don't have to send anything extra to the telethon for that note, I'll tell you.
2: Hey, don't discourage giving.
1: My good friend Father Rouse gave me that note. Boy, was he happy to get rid of it. 2, 3, 4. You know, that's an old joke. Anyway, well, listen.
2: Hey, this is going to be one of the best going my ways in years. I'm convinced they're going to love this show.
1: Yeah. I don't think that's very nice. That means, well, what about other people who went before him?
2: I know, but this is a pretty unique guy.
1: Well, Mission, right? Mission, you grew up in the Mission. They all love you.
3: Got married, moved into Brookline. 30 years Mission Hill.
1: Hit the number.
3: Brookline.
1: Somebody hit the number. Yeah, right,
2: listen,
1: over.
2: Listen. Hey, Brookline.
3: 30 years Mission Hill, 30 years Brookline, and now 30 years to God. 28 more to go.
2: Wow, that's great.
1: 25 more.
3: 25, 24.

0: more, 23 more.
1: 25, Dad.
2: All right.
0: What?
3: But, hey, by the way, who's doing the 8:30 Mass tomorrow?
0: Oh, I am.
3: Oh, good, thank God.
0: Well, you wrote up the schedule.
1: What, they're going to make it seem like we were here at 10 o'clock at night?
0: Yeah.
1: Well, you'll be getting up early in the morning?
3: People watch this at any
1: oh, that's true
3: time
1: too.
3: Of day online at CatholicTV.com.
1: By the way, I had to call, speaking of which, I had to call because the mouth was off on Tuesday nights.
3: Really?
1: Yeah, I
3: you
1: called Jay Fadden.
3: Again?
1: No, Jay Fadden said, you know, I think you're right. I'll fix it. He fixed it like that.
3: It was out of sync.
1: Out of sync. That's what I meant to say. What did I say?
3: Yeah.
1: The mouth was off.
3: The mouth was off. You were mouthing off. And you were out of sync.
0: That's what I thought you said.
1: His mouth was off.
3: Tora.
1: Who's that? All right, we got time for a little bit of Tora Laura. Just a minute, though. We can only probably do a little bit of this.
0: My mom's favorite song.
1: That'll be enough. Oh, is it really? You should have told us.
0: No, I did.

0: John, you have been a wonderful guest. I have to tell you, you know this final song, our closing?
1: Probably.
0: Yeah.
1: Don't put the words out
0: from
1: there.
0: It's from your time.
1: My time.
0: Yeah, it's an oldie but goodie. Oh, Bishop Reed is always...
2: I love it. Always great to
0: and
2: be
0: I
2: with
0: just
2: you.
0: Want to say, as any good priest would, I forgive you for the mess up.
1: Thank you, Dave.
2: I am sorry about that, Father Dave. But I'll be seeing you.
0: We'll be seeing you next time. Sing along at home.

0: One day I went to the Lord and prayed in front of the Blessed Sacrament. But suddenly, I had such violent pains in my body, and I had to go to bed at once. One of the sisters gave me medicine from the doctor, but none could help me. Whatever I was given, I threw up. The pain was so great in my body that at times I lost consciousness. While I was suffering, Jesus made me realize I was taking part in his agony in the garden. In reparation to God for the mothers who murder their children in their womb. And interiorly, I heard him speak these words.
1: My daughter, please keep offering your sufferings for the conversion of these confused mothers who are deceived by the devil and are in despair and take the lives of their children.
0: Yes, Lord, I will. If I could only save one baby from death and help a mother to repent from her sin and trust in your great mercy for her, I would gladly offer all my sufferings of my whole life.
1: Faustina, you are not living for yourself, but for others who will profit from your sufferings. Your suffering will give them the light and strength to accept my will. Please tell all mothers who have aborted their babies, there is no sin greater than my mercy, for I am love and mercy itself.

Welcome to Daily Living with Father Chapin, where we consider God's Word and how we might be able to apply it into our daily living. Yes, my friend, that is what we do. Sometimes the Bible, it can be a bit confusing, so we bust it down like a fraction. We're asking questions. Questions like, what do these Gospels have to do with me? That's what I want to know. How can I take these Gospels and apply them into my daily living so that I can become a reflection of God's love to a world, let's face it, could use a bit more love, don't you think? I mean, take a look around. There's a lot of bad news bearers out there. How can I take the good news of Jesus Christ and apply it into my daily living so that I can become a tool in the hand of God, making present his kingdom, not someday, but today and every day? And that is what this show is all about. Today, we are celebrating the solemnity of the Most Holy Trinity, and we are hearing from my favorite gospel, John. God so loved the world.

0: world, that he gave his only son, so that everyone who believes in him might not perish, but might have eternal life. For God did not send his son into the world to condemn the world, but that the world might be saved through him. Whoever believes in him will not be condemned, but whoever does not believe has already been condemned because he has not believed in the name of the only Son of God, the gospel of the Lord. Wow, it's a short one, but it packs a lot of punch. This is Daily Living. I'm Father Chapin calling the kids. It's going to be good. We'll be right back, and we're going to talk all about this gospel and a few other things here as we consider God's word and how we might be able to apply it into our daily living.
1: Hi, this is Father Chapin, host of Daily Living with Father Chapin. It is such a pleasure to be able to come into your home each and every week and share the good news, but it's a bit expensive. So I would ask you to consider grabbing a piece of paper and a pencil, and at the next break, I'm going to share with you some details how you can become a partner with Daily Living. What do you say we get back to the show?
0: Welcome back. Well, today we got the gospel that everybody knows. For God so loved the world that he gave his only son, so that everyone who believes in him may never die, but might have eternal life. Yes, John 3:16. You know, I remember as a kid growing up watching football with my dad, and there was always this man wearing a clown wig sitting in the end zone. And when they kicked the extra point, as the ball sailed through the goalpost, he'd hold up a sign, usually yellow with black lettering. And the sign said, John 3:16, leaving me with two questions. Number one, how did this man always get those seats? And number two, what is John 3:16? Now, as far as that first question goes, I don't really know. Maybe he had a benefactor. But in regards to that second question, oh, I know. John 3:16, because it's the one we just read today. For God so loved the world that he gave his only son, so that everyone who believes in him may never die, but have eternal life. Gotta say, probably the most famous scripture of all. But what does it really mean? I just got to believe in Jesus and I go to heaven? I mean, is that it? Because if it's that simple, I guess we can just say, this is Daily Living, I'm Father Chapin, have a nice day, I'll see you in heaven. You know, but I think we all know it's not quite that simple. I think the key phrase here is, everyone who believes in him might have eternal life. So the question becomes, what does it mean to believe in him? It's got to be more than just believing in the existence of Jesus, because, of course, we know that the demons believe in the existence of Jesus, and they tremble, and they're definitely not in heaven. So what gives? Well, you know I sound like a broken record, because I seem to say this every week. But scripture interprets scripture. You can't just pull one line out of the Bible and try to make sense of it, although many do. In fact, many preachers do. But you can't do it. In fact, it's dangerous, especially when you're talking about matters of eternal life, which I think we can all agree is the most important of things. So this is important. We got to get this one right. So let's try to figure this out. We're in John 3:16, which means we're in the third chapter of John, 16th verse. So the third chapter of John begins by introducing us to a man, and his name is Nicodemus. And he's no ordinary man. He's described as a ruler of the Jews.

0: which means that he is a Pharisee. And we know that Nicodemus is also a member of the Sanhedrin, very powerful, the supreme Jewish tribunal, made up of 71 men who ruled over Israel, interpreting Mosaic law, controlling civil affairs, overseeing all religious matters. It's kind of like the Supreme Court, the U.S. Congress, and the U.S. Senate all rolled into one. So, needless to say, Nicodemus is a very powerful man, and his opinion held a lot of sway. Kind of like that old E.F. Hutton commercial, remember? When Nicodemus spoke, people listened. So there's this man named Nicodemus. He's ruler of the Jews who comes to Jesus by night. So he comes by night, which is no small detail. I mean, his own people had rejected Jesus outright. But Nicodemus is his own man, and he wants to see for himself. So he goes, but he's careful. I mean, he didn't get to where he is by being stupid. So he goes under the cover of darkness at night, keeping it all on the down low. And he says, "Rabbi, we know that you are a teacher who has come from God. For no one could perform the signs that you are doing if he was not from God." So, I mean, he's definitely showing Jesus a lot of respect, calls him rabbi, even though he has zero rabbinical training. So he's got an open mind, and he's curious. You know, he's heard the stories, and now he's come to investigate and figure out who this Jesus is. So like I said, after showing him a lot of respect, this VIP from Jerusalem, who everybody would know, a guy that most people would be honored to be in their presence, gets completely slammed by Jesus. When he looks at him and says, "Truly, truly, I say to you, unless you are born from above, or born anew, or born from the Spirit, or born again," depending on what translation you happen to be reading, the Greek word amothen, "unless you are born again, you cannot enter the kingdom of heaven." Wow. Can you imagine? It is hard to overstate how shocking this statement would have been. I mean, remember who he's talking to. I mean, this is the teacher of all of Israel, and he's looking at him and saying, "Truly, truly, I say to you, unless you are born again, you cannot enter the kingdom of heaven." So what he's saying here is that this new birth, you know, this being born again thing, it's not optional. It's required to enter the kingdom of God. So Nicodemus must have been shocked. Truth be told, I'm kind of shocked, really. Remember, Nicodemus, he's an Orthodox Jew. That would mean that he believed with all his heart that the kingdom of God would arrive at the end of the age. And he, due to the fact that he was in the right club and he was strictly following Mosaic law, I mean, to the letter, I mean, he's doing all the things, he has earned his seat at the table of the heavenly banquet. We call this legalism. And legalism is when it's all about external behavior rather than inner motive or character. It was wrong then, it continues to be wrong today. So today, I want to consider two questions. Number one, when we read, "For God so loved the world that he gave his only son, that whoever believes in him will never die, but have eternal life," What does it really mean to believe in him? So that's number one. Number two, when Jesus says to Nicodemus, "Very truly I tell you, no one can see the kingdom of God unless they are born again," what does that mean? What's this whole being born again about? What would that look like? This is Daily Living. I'm Father Chapin. You hang out. We'll be right back, and we're going to answer those two questions here as we consider God's word and how we might be able to apply it into our daily living.
1: 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What do you say we get back to the show?
0: Welcome back to Daily Living. Now, just before the break, we'd ask two questions. Number one, what does it mean to believe in him? Talking about Jesus now. What does it mean to believe in Jesus? And number two, what does it mean to be born again? So let's deal with that second question first. What does it mean to be born again? Because I think we've all heard that phrase before, born again. But what does it really mean? Because let me tell you, Nicodemus, who is a very smart guy, had no idea what he was talking about. In fact, he responds rather sarcastically. He says, born again? I mean, how's that going to happen? I'm an old man, and am I supposed to crawl back into my mama's womb? I mean, how does that work? And look at how Jesus responds. Watch this. He says, flesh gives birth to flesh, but spirit gives birth to spirit. So that's the first thing he says. And then he says, and just as the wind blows where it pleases, and you hear its sound, but you cannot tell where it comes from or where it's going, so it is with everyone who is born from the Spirit. So, let's start with that first part. Flesh gives birth to flesh, and spirit gives birth to spirit. What this is telling us is that this whole born again thing is not a flesh issue. It is not a mortal thing, but rather it is a spiritual issue. So watch this. What that means is that being born again is not something you do, but rather something you receive. And this is big. Secondly, start talking about the wind. What do we know about the wind? Well, we know, just as Jesus had described, that we don't know where it's coming from and we don't know where it's going. What that means is that we can't control the wind. Again, that's very important. Now, you might be thinking, well, what about wind farms? Or what about the wind turbines? You know, those big propellers that you see? But that's not controlling the wind. No, that's trying to harness the power of the wind. That's a big difference. We can't make the wind blow this way or that way. I mean, we can't make the wind just stop or start. Well, of course, Jesus did. And we saw that at the storm at sea, but nobody else can. So being born again is not something we can do. And it's not something we can control because it comes from God. It is divine. And these words about the wind, very prophetic. Because remember, last week, Pentecost, what showed up? A strong wind. Now, as you may recall, Nicodemus was very confused by all this. And Jesus responds, well, you're Israel's teacher, and yet you don't understand these things? So the question becomes, well, okay, if he is the teacher of Israel, then what should he have known? Well, we know that as a teacher of Israel, he was a Pharisee, and we know that Pharisees would have the first five books of the Bible, what they call the Torah or the Torah, or what we call the Old Testament, they would have that completely memorized, word for word. I'm talking cold. They would know it well. And so he definitely would have known about the prophet Ezekiel. And in the 36th chapter of the book of Ezekiel, the prophet, 25th verse, remember now, the prophet is the one who speaks for God. And Ezekiel says two things. Number one, he says, I will sprinkle clean water on you, and you will be clean. I will cleanse you from all your impurities and all your idols. So that's number one. Number two, and I will give you a new heart and put a new spirit within you. I will remove from you your heart of stone and give you a heart of flesh, and I will put my spirit in you. My friends, that is what being born again is. It's two things. It begins with being cleansed, like a baby being cleansed. So this is not about you taking a really good religious bath. This is not about you cleaning up your act, because remember, this is not of your power. No. What Ezekiel is saying here is this: God will cleanse you from your impurities. So that's number one. Number two, I will give you a new heart, and I will put a new spirit within you. This is a supernatural reality, as God makes a radical transformation in you. And that is what it means to be born again. And what happens? Well, you can read all about it in the first chapter of this gospel. First chapter of John, verse 12, to be precise. But to all who received him, who believed in his name, he gave power to become children of God, who were born not of blood, nor of the will of the flesh, nor of the will of man, but of God. So, being born again gives you a new identity as you become a child of God and are grafted into his family. So that's what it means to be born again. Now, let's get back to Jesus and Nicodemus. They're talking, and Jesus tells Nicodemus, truly, I say to you, unless you're born again, you cannot enter the kingdom of heaven. And then he says, just as Moses lifted up the snake in the desert, the Son of Man must be lifted up, so that everyone who believes in him may have eternal life. Now, remember, Nicodemus, he's got the Old Testament memorized. He knows it cold. Jesus is speaking his language now, because he's recalling a story that Nicodemus would have known all about. Comes from the book of Numbers. Just in case you don't, let me tell you about it. The Israelites were wandering in the desert. They're having a hard time. It's analogous to the trials of life. And they started to complain, because that's what people do. So they're complaining during the trials of their life. And as the story goes, in Numbers, God sends snakes into the camp, and they begin to bite the heels of the Israelites, and many died. So the people begged Moses, we're sorry, we didn't mean to complain. Please intercede for us, Moses. Ask God to help us. So he does. And God tells Moses to fashion a bronze serpent, put it on a pole, and anyone who had been bitten by a snake who looked at the snake on the pole would be healed. Which, you know,

I must say, it's kind of strange, but what does it really mean? Well, let me begin by saying that I think we can all agree that we have all been bitten by the snake of sin. And once the venom of sin gets in our veins, it ain't getting out, right? Now, the snake on the pole, which, by the way, is a symbol of the American Medical Association, is a prefiguration of Jesus hanging on the cross.

And the only way, I mean, the only way we can be healed and get the venom out of our veins is when we repent from our sin, meaning when we turn away from our sin, meaning when we say, I've had enough, I've been going this way, it ain't working, I'm going to turn and go this way and look at the cross of Jesus. Only then do we have any hope of being healed from the sin that is flowing through our veins. For God so loved the world that he gave his only son, that whoever believes in him may never die, but might have eternal life. So, we've talked about being born again. So now, our second question. So that whoever believes in him may never die, but have eternal life. We want to be on that team, right? So what does it mean to believe in him? Well, let's start with that word believe. What does that word believe mean? Well, to believe is to accept something as true, genuine, or real, or to have confidence in someone or something. And in our case today, that someone would be Jesus. And yes, we have confidence, I have confidence, that what Jesus says is true. So what did Jesus say? Well, he said a lot. But one of the things that he said was, I am the vine, you are the branches. If you remain in me, you will bear much fruit. But apart from me, you can do nothing. So, if I believe that's true, and I do, and I want to believe in Jesus, what does that mean? That means that I must become a branch to his vine. Okay, so what does a branch do? Does a branch say, well, boy, I got to really work hard today and grow some fruit? No. Does a branch have the power to bear fruit? No, not really. Like a cell phone doesn't have power unless it's plugged into the wall and you charge it, because eventually it'll wear down and it won't work anymore. In the same way, the branch has to do what? It has to stay connected to its source. So how do I believe in Jesus? I stay connected to him. Because like I said, this is not about what I do. It's about what I receive from the source. And how do I do this? I remain connected. And how do I remain connected to the vine, to his vine? I remain in him. I abide. And what does abide mean? Well, abide means to follow a rule, to endure something, to remain, to stay. And how do I do that? I turn my will, which is what I think, and my life, which is what I do, over to the care of Jesus, so that he can make me a new creation, and he can give me a new heart, and he can put his spirit in me. And that, my friend, is what it means to believe in him. Yes, for God so loved this world that he gave his only son, so that whoever believes in him may never die, but might have eternal life. And how do I believe in him? I stay connected. I allow him to graft me into his family and become a child of God, so he can place a new heart in me and a new spirit in me, and so that I will be born again and enter the kingdom of God and have eternal life. You know, every day in this country, somebody does something nice for somebody else. Today, why don't you let that somebody

0: be you. Because the best vitamin for a Christian is B1. This is Daily Living. I'm Father Chapin. And remember, if you're looking for a new life, God accepts trade-ins. Hoping you come back next week and we'll do it again. Until then, I bless you. In the name of the Father, and of the Son, and of the Holy Spirit.
1: If you enjoyed what you heard today, consider Daily Living with Father Chapin in book form. 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

0: Hi, everyone. Kevin Elson here, hoping you can join us on Friday's This Is The Day as we chat with Sabrina and Stephen Gunnell. They're a husband and wife team that directed a new film called Sacred Heart, His Reign Has No End. It's the perfect timing, as June is the month of the Sacred Heart of Jesus. It's going to be a great show. Please join us on Friday's This Is The Day right here on Catholic TV, America's Catholic Television Network.
1: Hello, I'm Bishop Reed here in Christ Cathedral in Garden Grove, California. I want to invite you to join me in meditating on the mysteries of the Holy Rosary throughout the course of every day, right here on Catholic TV, America's Catholic Television Network.

0: So let's continue our conversation now about various large population kind of illnesses, because I think our viewers really love to hear about things that where they know somebody or they themselves have suffered in a particular disease category. That sounds so clinical and so uncaring and so cold, but really there are kind of disease categories, and there are certainly areas of the anatomy that are sometimes more heavily affected and afflicted than others. And today, I think we're going to talk about liver, right?
1: Yes, you know, we've covered a lot of chronic illnesses. And so we started with dementia and then heart disease, and a lot of people have heart failure, end-stage renal disease, and the other big organ is liver disease. So I think it'll be good to talk about that. And you know, liver disease is a very misunderstood and stigmatized disease out of all of them, I think. You know, because somebody who has liver disease, when they come either into the healthcare system or even friends and family, automatically your mind goes to, oh, they did this to themselves. They either are drinking too much alcohol or eating too many fatty foods. And it's a very stigmatizing disease.
0: It is, really. And part of the reason for that, as is the case with most stigmatizing behavior, is that people just don't know. Right. They don't understand. So I think our conversation today will be really helpful for people who are clueless about this area of illness, but also helpful for people who are suffering from it. Mm-hmm. So that one, they hear more about it. We don't always get the real extensive conversation and informative conversation from our providers, but also so that perhaps we can destigmatize this area of illness a little bit.
1: Exactly. So, I think, go ahead.
0: No. So I was just going to say, the assumption always, as you said, is that this comes because of behavioral choices that people are making, and therefore it's self-induced. And I dare say, in the minds of some people, a bit deserved.
1: And I think that's why people sometimes present too late with their illness. You know, you can see the symptoms, you can see the signs. Some of them are, you know, very similar to the other ones that we've talked about in the past. But then you know that, okay, maybe I do suffer from alcohol use disorder. Maybe my diet isn't the best. Maybe I have this. And so they're afraid, I think, sometimes with that stigma. I had a colleague who suffered from a rare autoimmune disorder that affected her liver. And when she presented to the emergency room, you know, they kept asking her, and how much do you drink? How much do you drink? And she said, I don't drink. And, you know, then they would come back and say, really, just tell me, how much do you really drink? And I mean, this was a very well-educated person who knew all about her autoimmune disease that affected her liver, and people would not listen.
0: It's really interesting to me as we're speaking about this, and this is true, it's come up with our other chronic disease discussions, the assumptions that people make. And you can kind of understand lay people making these assumptions because they only know what they see on TV, what they saw in a neighbor, what they assumed or they were told about a total stranger. But when you run into those assumptions with your care providers, that is just so demoralizing. It tends to make people either not build up that trust relationship that we need to have, particularly in the care of chronic illness,
1: right?
0: Or they look for another provider, or they just stop going at all.
1: Right. And then they present too late.
0: Yes.
1: And you know, we don't do a great job in the healthcare system teaching about liver disease. You hear the word cirrhosis, and all of a sudden your mind goes to these causes that we've talked about. But cirrhosis really is the end stage of liver disease. No matter what the cause is, cirrhosis is the things that form. And so cirrhosis really is, it's a destruction of some of the liver cells that then form into nodules. And so the liver will have a nodular appearance, whether it's on the outside, if you're looking at it during surgery, or, you know, on a scan, you'll see these nodules. And, you know, MC, the liver is such an important organ.
0: I was just going to say, before we jump into some of these other issues, can you tell people where is the liver?
1: Yeah.
0: What does it do? What does it mean to not have it do what it's supposed to do?
1: Yeah, so the liver is located right on the right upper side of your abdomen, right underneath your ribs. And so oftentimes people will have pain up there and not know what it is. The gallbladder, which is another organ that's associated with the liver, is tucked right underneath the liver. And we can talk about that in a little bit. But the liver is a filter of all the blood in the body. So the blood comes in, it gets filtered, and then all the toxins in your body, whether it's the products of exercise, whether it's medications, whether it's an infection, everything gets filtered through the liver, and the blood then after it's filtered, it actually gets into the bile, and then it's eliminated through the body. So it's the only way to eliminate cholesterol, medications. Some of them are excreted by the kidney, but a lot of them are done by the liver.
0: And some foods and beverages?
1: And fruits and beverages as well, vitamins as well. Yeah. And the liver also has a synthetic function, so it actually makes factors in your body that help your blood to clot. So if you get a cut, it also makes albumin, which is the largest protein in the body and the most important. It's about 2/3 of all the protein in your body, albumin. So when the liver's not functioning, you can get malnourished.
0: One question, backing us up a little bit. You mentioned the production of bile. Can you tell us what bile is and what it does?
1: Yeah, so bile is a substance that is made through in the liver. And what happens is as the blood gets filtered and as all these chemicals that your body doesn't need and are actually toxic need to get out of the body. And so the liver is like a big sponge. And then it has all these little ducts that are connected, interconnected, like a big, you know, tree, and then tons and tons of branches. And what happens is the bile or all these toxins all make their way down these ducts and get stored in the gallbladder. Mm-hmm. And they get concentrated, water is taken out, and then as you eat, actually, the gallbladder squeezes, and it squeezes all those toxins out into the intestines, into the small intestines, and eventually make their way out of the body.
0: So as you said, the liver not only detoxifies us and is essential for that function, it also can produce some of the ingredients mm-hmm. that we need for continued good health in the digestive area.
1: Exactly, yeah. Exactly. And so you can imagine when you get cirrhosis, which are nodules that form in the liver, it completely disrupts all of those functions. It can block bile production, it can block the synthesis or the making of these ingredients that help our blood to clot, that help our body to be nourished.
0: So when we talk about these nodules, you're talking about, the word that comes to mind is calcifications, but I'm not thinking that. I'm just thinking some kind of these hard little bumps
1: yeah.
0: that cover the surface of the liver and really slow down its function, mm-hmm. if not stop some of it.
1: That's right. The process is called fibrosis. So it's almost like, you know, this sponge, you know, when you open up a brand new sponge, a packet of a sponge, it's nice and soft and supple, and then you use it. And then when you leave it out to dry, it gets all hard. And so you can imagine lots of little sponges in the liver all of a sudden getting hard and then not doing their job of filtering.
0: So you mentioned that some of the reasons that we maybe self-induce harm to the liver is because of things that we eat or drink. Can you just broad strokes give us some examples of what those might be?
1: Yeah, so...
0: And it's probably an excess of anything that is most harmful.
1: Exactly. Everything in moderation, including moderation.
0: Yeah.
1: So, you know, another function of the liver is to store sugar. And so, you know, having too much sugar in your diet, having too much fat in your diet, because cholesterol and triglycerides are actually gotten rid of in the liver by way of the bile. Alcohol, certainly. Even medications, even things that your body may need, like chemotherapy. There are certain chemotherapies that are very toxic to the liver and can actually cause cirrhosis. And so they're monitored very closely.
0: I think people don't understand that when they're sent back over and over and over for blood work, there's a reason for it.
1: Mm-hmm.
0: And in large part, particularly when you talk about chemo and some meds that we're on, certainly people whose diet isn't kind of more rigidly controlled or just normally controlled, the docs need to see what's happening to the liver, what's the impact on the liver.
1: Exactly. And that's why when you go to your doctor and you go for your annual exam, it's important for you to talk with your doctor about how much are you eating? What is your diet like? Do you exercise? How much alcohol do you drink? Do you use any other drugs? Sometimes illicit drugs, but also over-the-counter supplements, which may be too much vitamin A, for example, is toxic to the liver. So even things that may seem healthy could actually affect your liver.
0: Thanks. This is a fascinating conversation, and we'll continue hearing more about what do we do when there's damage to the liver. Thanks.
1: Thanks.

Lord, make me an instrument of your peace. Where there is hatred, let me sow love. Where there is injury, pardon. Where there is doubt, faith. Where there is despair, hope. Where there is darkness, light. And where there is sadness, joy. O Divine Master, grant that I may not so much seek to be consoled as to console, to be understood as to understand, to be loved as to love. For it is in giving that we receive. It is in pardoning that we are pardoned. And it's in dying that we are born to eternal life. Amen.

0: As we think about liver disease, the necessity of having a good liver and its function being top, I'm sure that you run into people with liver issues a lot. It strikes me that probably given our tendency to not always be careful about our diet and our exercise and our behaviors, that the liver takes a hit now and then.
1: Mm-hmm, for sure. And in fact, I'm reminded of a patient that I cared for recently who came in. She had actually come in January of this year and had some pain in her abdomen in the left lower side and was found to have diverticulitis and had actually had a perforation. So she had surgery to have that repaired.
0: Diverticulitis being?
1: Oh, inflammation of the large colon where little pockets kind of outpouch from years of constipation and pushing and straining and heavy lifting and bacteria get stuck in there and eventually cause it to burst.
0: Okay.
1: Yeah, so, thank you.
0: You're welcome.
1: So she came in for that and had this little hole repaired. And while the surgeon was in there, noticed that her liver was nodular. And so as she woke up, he said, "You have cirrhosis." And unfortunately, she didn't have any follow-up with that, and she was in the midst of changing her doctors. But in April, she started gaining some weight. She had gained 15 pounds and was having some swelling of her feet. And she thought, huh, I must be eating too much. But it was time for her to see her doctor, and her doctor said, "This isn't normal to gain that much weight, and it seems like it's fluid. And you were given a diagnosis of cirrhosis. Let's check your liver tests." And her liver tests were actually pretty normal. They really weren't abnormal. And so, you know, she was kind of a conundrum, and they put her on a little bit of a fluid pill to see if she could get rid of the fluid in her ankles and feet and in her abdomen. And that was it. And then she presented to the hospital knowing that she was gaining more and more weight, having more and more fluid. And she actually thought, boy, I must be eating too much. I'm not exercising. I don't feel good. I'm tired. And it actually took friends to say, "What is going on with you? You have gained so much weight." And she came in, and in fact, this was all complications from her cirrhosis. And so they ended up doing a tap of the fluid in her belly, and they took off 10 liters of fluid. 10 liters she was carrying around.
0: And probably a lot of people who live in the non-metric life don't realize that a liter is 2.2 pounds.
1: That's right.
0: That is a tremendous amount of fluid to be carrying in your abdomen.
1: That's right. And if you picture a big bottle of Coca-Cola, the big one, that's 2 liters. And so 5 of those big bottles of Coca-Cola were in her abdominal cavity. And people looked at her and said, "This has to be what we call fatty liver or MASH cirrhosis," and we can talk about that in a little bit. But, you know, they assumed that it was her diet. As it turns out, as we treated her and decided to get a liver biopsy, which is important because if you know what the cause is, you can help to treat that, and you can also, it also helps with prognosis. And so anyway, they got a biopsy, and what did they find was that she actually had alpha-1 antitrypsin deficiency, which is a very rare cause of cirrhosis. In fact, she didn't have a lot of fat in her liver, and she also had right-sided heart failure, which is another big cause of cirrhosis. And so even, you know, in our field in this day and age, people, you know, second-guessed and said this has to be her diet, and it wasn't at all.
0: That's so interesting. One other thing that we've kind of alluded to earlier in our conversation today, but as you're talking about the assumptions that it's diet, do people also almost automatically assume, because certainly the lay public would hear the word cirrhosis and think it must be drinking alcohol? Mm-hmm. That's the first thing the lay public thinks of. And I would imagine a fair number of our clinical colleagues do as well.
1: Absolutely, absolutely. And even patients, you know, even if they don't drink a lot, they all of a sudden are getting questioned by the healthcare system, by their friends, like, "How much do you drink?" And, you know, you think back, "Well, I had a glass of wine 2 weeks ago. Is that it?" You know, it's really such a shame. And that's why I hope something like this series that we're presenting will help to bring some light to this subject.
0: As you were speaking, I was having almost the exact same thought, although the other side of the coin. I was thinking to myself, this series on chronic illness, and liver disease is certainly a chronic illness, mm-hmm. will hopefully make it easier for the people who have to live with it and those who care for them to think that there's a broader understanding and that kind of a biased or stigmatized thought isn't the first ones that people will hear when they get word of somebody's new diagnosis for something like cirrhosis. Mm-hmm. And I think liver disease, even broadly and generically, people almost always assume it must be drinking.
1: Yeah.
0: So I think that our conversation today and this series in general probably helps people live with what they have, because sadly, it doesn't come in the 10 minute or maybe a little bit longer visit that they have with providers these
1: That's right.
0: days.
1: That's right.
0: Even providers don't have time to sit and say what this means is and how this is going to be managed is.
1: Yeah, exactly. And, you know, I don't want to downplay alcoholic-related right. cirrhosis, because it's a big problem and it's becoming more of a problem in our younger population, especially since the pandemic, when a lot of people were isolated and are still isolated. And, you know, it's easy to get drinks these days. They can be delivered to your house. You can take out from a restaurant. And so, you know, you have to watch your alcohol intake as well, because it's one of the leading causes of cirrhosis.
0: It remains, absolutely. But I think just informing the public, informing those of the public who are watching this series, that there's so much more to the issue will help downgrade the stigma, will downgrade the assumptions that people make, and will make it easier for people who are living with this disease to do so.
1: Mm-hmm. And it's an illness that can sneak up on you, just like our other chronic illnesses. You know, the symptoms that you present with are very similar. Weakness, tiredness, a little bit of swelling in your ankles, you know, not feeling as well, maybe a little nauseated. Mm-hmm. Those are the symptoms that you see in what we call compensated cirrhosis. You have cirrhosis, but it hasn't affected all of the other organs incredibly yet that you would really notice it. These are just minor things.
0: As you're describing these minor things, they are minor. And people suffer them sometimes singly and mm-hmm. sometimes in multiples, you know, several of the symptoms at one time. And yet if you can keep on keeping on, most people do. Mm-hmm. They don't think to either bother the doctor or the nurse practitioner or whomever they see for their primary health care. They don't want to bother somebody. What are the times that they should at least raise the issue? And should they wait until their annual wellness checkup? Or is it worth a call to the office and say, this is going on? Is there anything I should be concerned about?
1: Yeah, anytime that you have a change in your body, that you're noticing it, your shoes are tighter, you're getting more swelling, your abdominal size is increasing, your pants are getting tight, you're not eating as much, you're getting more tired, and whereas you used to walk every day, you're not walking every day. Little things like that should be, you know, set off a little red flag in our brain and say something is different. And it may be something minor, but this is the time to catch it, because although cirrhosis is almost always irreversible, depending on the cause, if you find it early enough, there can be some cases that are reversible.
0: And at the very least, earlier caught, better managed. Is mm-hmm. that safe to say?
1: Absolutely. Absolutely.
0: Great. Yeah. I think, you know, with this and all of the chronic disease discussions that we're having, at the outset, if we could get people over the idea that they're bothering someone to bring it up, I think we'd have made great strides, both in terms of our conversation, but more importantly, in terms of the way in which people live.
1: That's right.
0: And so we'll keep having these conversations
1: Absolutely.
0: To do that.
1: Thank you.
0: Thanks.

0: Hail Mary, full of grace, the Lord is with thee. Blessed art thou amongst women, and blessed is the fruit of thy womb, Jesus. Holy Mary, Mother of God, pray for us sinners, now and at the hour of our death. Dealing with death is a profoundly spiritual reality. And the Christian tradition has always said that death is such an important moment that we have to prepare for it. We affirm that life is a gift. For the person who is dying, it's an opportunity to think about their life, to think about the meaning of their life.
1: My very good friend, Edna McCready, she was diagnosed with cancer, and she had a double jeopardy. She also was diagnosed with Alzheimer's.
2: My mom started deteriorating. She went into the hospital, and the doctors recommended that she not go home. She would require 24-hour care.

0: When a patient suffers because of the great mystery of how Christ invites us to share in this redemptive mission of His, because of that great dignity, that relationship we have with God, we are able to actually make our suffering meaningful. When I go to the hospitals and I speak to patients, so often I have to reassure them that a time can come when they will discern that the medical interventions that are sustaining them in life will become morally optional and can therefore be withdrawn or refused. When a patient is called to judge whether or not a particular medical intervention is beneficial or burdensome, there are many things that he can do. A lot of people assume that certain treatments are always morally obligatory. It's not easy to categorize medical treatments as always morally obligatory or always morally optional. Each case is unique, and each case involves discernment, it involves prayer, it involves counsel, it involves prudent judgment. So it's not necessarily a black and white issue. You need to know things like, how much would it cost? What sort of inconvenience would it have with regards to me, myself, and my family? What impact would it have on our finances over the long term? As long as we do all that is reasonable to collect the information that we need to make a judgment, that's all that we're asked for. That's really, in many ways, the limit to which we can move.
1: Financially, we exhausted everything she had with the aid and doctors and treatments. Emotionally, I was a wreck. I tried my utmost to be calm and collective and smiling and happy. But it's a very, very difficult decision.
2: You start to feel that you cannot provide the care, and you start to feel guilty that you're unable to meet the needs of someone you love.
1: I just, I prayed hard about this. God, please let me be doing the right thing. The treatments, we decided to stop because they were doing little or nothing for her. I was sort of frightened of it in a way because I knew it was the beginning of the end.
3: A couple times we went to different doctors and, Dad would say, why are we here again? So I said, they want to take fluids out of your heart, or they want to put tubes in you to drain this. It was definitely a burden on him.
4: Palliative care is that entity of nursing which provides the comfort for the patient. It's begun when a patient is in a situation where there's no more treatment, aggressive treatment that can be provided that is going to be helpful to that patient. We're supporting them physically as much as we possibly can, and when they start receiving excellent physical care, then they are comforted by that. Some of their anxieties are diminished because they're not so worried about, are they just going to be pushed aside and not be cared for properly?
0: Euthanasia is in many ways a movement to promote acts in hospitals that actually take the life of an innocent patient.
4: If you examine the situations and understand the dynamics of what's happened, it's usually patients that feel as if they're going to be a burden. I think that's the essence of it, that no one is really going to want to take care of me, that I don't have value anymore. I can't do anything more for anyone else. So yes, let's just be euthanized. Let's accept mercy killing.
0: We are made in the image and likeness of God. Dignity is not in the way we live or die. Dignity is in what we are. Now, it's really important to emphasize that as Catholics, we're not judging the quality of life of the patient. But what we can do, in a sense, is we can judge the quality of a particular medical intervention. For the most part, most often, the benefit of giving someone food and water always outweighs the burdens, because the benefits of keeping that patient alive

0: 5 are so great that they outweigh the inconvenience of having someone, in a sense, be dependent on us for their food and water.
1: You have to relieve the symptoms. There is no question that with attention, with affection, you can prevent patients from saying, I want to die.
0: The alleviation of pain is something that every Christian should try to seek out, because to alleviate the suffering of another is an act that falls under the commandment to love one's neighbor as oneself.
1: The physical aspects of suffering are the easiest to control. The hard part is the emotional suffering.
0: The most important thing that one can do to prepare for the medical contingencies that arise at the end of life is to appoint a medical proxy. This is someone who will be able to speak on the patient's behalf when the patient is unable to speak for himself. Now, ideally, this is someone the patient trusts. This is someone the patient has spoken about the end-of-life issues that could arise. This is someone who is prudent. This is someone who is faithful. This is someone who is somewhat cognizant, who is able to understand the Catholic Church's teachings about what is morally permissible and what is morally impermissible at the end of life. This is a time for us to look forward, to look beyond death, to think about how death is an entry into eternal life.

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The Catholic TV Network welcomes and invites you to celebrate the sacred mysteries, listen to God's Word, and in the Holy Eucharist, proclaim the victory of Jesus over death until He comes in glory.

0: Turn to me and have mercy on me, O Lord, for I am alone and poor. See my lowliness and suffering, and take away all my sins, my God. In the name of the Father, and of the Son, and of the Holy Spirit.
1: Amen.
0: The Lord be with you.
1: And with your spirit.
0: Hello, everyone. My name is Father Bobby LeBlanc. I'm the pastor of Christ the King Parish in Reading, Massachusetts. It's a privilege to celebrate this Mass with you today. My brothers and sisters, let us acknowledge our sins and so prepare ourselves to celebrate the sacred mysteries. I confess to Almighty God and to you, my brothers and sisters, that I have greatly sinned in my thoughts and in my words, in what I have done and in what I have failed to do, through my most grievous fault. Therefore, I ask Blessed Mary, Ever Virgin, all the angels and saints, and you, my brothers and sisters, to pray for me to the Lord our God. May Almighty God have mercy on us, forgive us our sins, and bring us to everlasting life.
1: Amen.
0: Lord, have mercy.
1: Lord, have mercy.
0: Christ, have mercy.
1: Christ, have mercy.
0: Lord, have mercy.
1: Lord, have mercy.
0: Let us pray. O God, whose providence never fails in its design, keep from us, we humbly beseech you, all that might harm us.

0: us, and grant all that works for our good. Through our Lord Jesus Christ, your Son, who lives and reigns with you in the unity of the Holy Spirit, God forever and ever.
1: Amen. Amen.
2: A reading from the second letter of St. Paul to Timothy. Beloved, remember Jesus Christ, raised from the dead, a descendant of David. Such is my gospel for which I am suffering, even to the point of chains, like a criminal. But the word of God is not chained. Therefore, I bear with everything for the sake of those who are chosen, so that they too may obtain the salvation that is in Christ Jesus, together with eternal glory. This saying is trustworthy. If we have died with him, we shall also live with him. If we persevere, we shall also reign with him. But if we deny him, he will deny us. If we are unfaithful, he remains unfaithful, for he cannot deny himself. Remind people of these things and charge them before God to stop disputing about words. This serves no useful purpose, since it harms those who listen. Be eager to present yourself as acceptable to God, a workman who causes no disgrace, imparting the word of truth without deviation. The word of the Lord.
0: Thanks be to God.

0: The Lord be with you.
1: And with your spirit.
0: A reading from the Holy Gospel according to Mark.
1: Glory to you, O Lord.
0: One of the scribes came to Jesus and asked him, "Which is the first of all the commandments?" Jesus replied, "The first is this: Hear, O Israel, the Lord our God is Lord alone. You shall love the Lord your God with all your heart, with all your soul, with all your mind, and with all your strength. The second is this: You shall love your neighbor as yourself. There is no other commandment greater than these." The scribe said to him, "Well said, teacher. You are right in saying, 'He is one and there is no other than he,' and to love him with all your heart, with all your understanding, with all your strength, and to love your neighbor as yourself is worth more than

0: all burnt offerings and sacrifices. And when Jesus saw that he answered with understanding, he said to him, "You are not far from the kingdom of God." And no one dared to ask him any more questions. The Gospel of the Lord.
1: Praise to you, Lord Jesus Christ.
0: One of the ways in which that I personally love to pray with sacred scripture is through the method of imaginative prayer taught by St. Ignatius of Loyola. This form of prayer engages the whole person, our imagination, our senses, our intellect, and our heart. St. Ignatius understood that true conversion often happens when the truths of the gospel move beyond mere ideas and become a true personal encounter with Jesus Christ. The method of imaginative prayer is simple. You read a passage of sacred scripture, you place yourself within the scene and allow it to unfold in your imagination. Pay attention to what you see, what you hear, what you feel. Engage your senses. Most importantly, we want to remain attentive to what Jesus might be saying to us. And we can do this with today's gospel. So if you'd like, I invite you to close your eyes and try to imagine yourself in Jerusalem 2,000 years ago. The city is alive with activity. Merchants call out from their stalls. Children play in the streets and pilgrims make their way to the temple. You are a scribe, a respected teacher of the law. You have devoted your life to studying God's commandments, yet you have a question that burns within your heart. You've heard much about a rabbi named Jesus. People speak of the authority with which he teaches. Some even whisper that his wisdom comes from God himself. As you move through the crowd, you see him in the distance, surrounded by disciples and onlookers. His voice is calm and steady as he speaks about the kingdom of God. Your heart begins to beat a little faster. And finally, you stand before him, and Jesus notices you. His gaze is warm and welcoming. In his presence, you sense both peace and truth. And gathering your courage, you ask, "Teacher, which is the first of all the commandments?" Jesus looks at you with love and replies, "This first is this. Hear, O Israel, the Lord our God is Lord alone. You shall love the Lord your God with all your heart, with all your soul, with all your mind, with all your strength." As you listen to his answer, these words penetrate deeply into your soul. You realize that loving God is not merely about obeying rules and fulfilling obligations. It's about entrusting your entire life to him, heart, soul, mind, and strength. Then Jesus continues, "The second is this, you shall love your neighbor as yourself. There is no other commandment greater than these." You are struck by both the simplicity and the depth of his answer. Everything you've studied, taught, sought to understand is summed up in these two commandments, love of God and love of neighbor. Moved by his wisdom, you respond that he is right and that these commandments are worth more than all burnt offerings and sacrifices. Then what Jesus says next to you is quite remarkable. "You are not far from the kingdom of God." Imagine hearing those words spoken directly to you. You are not far from the kingdom of God. What beautiful words of encouragement. Jesus recognizes the sincerity of your heart. He knows your heart better than anyone. Yet his words also suggest that something still remains. It's not enough to simply understand the truth. One must follow the one who is the truth. The kingdom is not merely a set of ideas or commandments. The kingdom is present in the person of Jesus Christ. Friends, if we place ourselves in this gospel scene, does Jesus also say to us, "You are not far from the kingdom of God"? Are we sincerely seeking him day after day? Do we bring him our own questions, our own struggles, our own uncertainties? Do we seek his wisdom above our own? Or are we a little bit too self-reliant? Are we striving?

striving to love God with all our heart and to love our neighbor with the same generosity that God has shown us. As we continue this Mass, I invite you to turn to this scene and listen to the voice of Jesus in your heart. May his words move from our minds into our hearts, and may they lead us ever closer to the kingdom of God.

0: and confident hope, let us turn to our Heavenly Father with all of our prayers and petitions.
1: For the Church and her hierarchy and clergy throughout the world, we pray to the Lord.
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2: Lord, hear our prayer.
1: For all seminarians and for all those discerning vocations, we pray to the Lord.
2: Lord, hear our prayer.
1: For all those suffering from doubt and confusion, we pray to the Lord.
2: Lord, hear our prayer.
1: For all those who are sick and for those who have gone before us in the sign of faith, we pray to the Lord.
2: Lord, hear our prayer.
0: Heavenly Father, you are good and deserving of all of our love. We ask that you graciously hear our prayers and in your mercy answer them according to your will, through Christ our Lord.
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0: Pray, brothers and sisters, that my sacrifice and yours may be acceptable to God, the Almighty Father.
1: May the Lord accept this sacrifice at your hands for the praise and glory of his name, for our good and the good of all his holy church.
0: Trusting in your compassion, O Lord, we come eagerly with our offerings to your sacred altar, that through the purifying action of your grace, we may be cleansed by the very mysteries we serve through Christ our Lord.
1: Amen.
0: The Lord be with you. Lift up your hearts. Let us give thanks to the Lord our God.
1: It is right and just.
0: It is truly right and just, our duty and our salvation, always and everywhere to give you thanks, Lord, Holy Father, Almighty and Eternal God. For just as through your beloved Son you created the human race, so also through him with great goodness you formed it anew. And so it is right that all your creatures serve you, all the redeemed praise you, and all your saints with one heart bless you. Therefore, we too extol you with all the angels, as in joyful celebration we acclaim.

You are indeed holy, O Lord, the fount of all holiness. Make holy, therefore, these gifts, we pray, by sending down your Spirit upon them like the dewfall, so that they may become for us the body and blood of our Lord Jesus Christ. At the time he was betrayed and entered willingly into his passion, he took bread and, giving thanks, broke it and gave it to his disciples, saying, "Take this, all of you, and eat of it, for this is my body, which will be given up for you."

In a similar way, when supper was ended, he took the chalice, and once more giving thanks, he gave it to his disciples, saying, "Take this, all of you, and drink from it. For this is the chalice of my blood, the blood of the new and eternal covenant, which will be poured out for you and for many, for the forgiveness of sins. Do this in memory of me."

Therefore, as we celebrate the memorial of his death and resurrection, we offer you, Lord, the bread of life and the chalice of salvation, giving thanks that you have held us worthy to be in your presence and minister to you. Humbly, we pray that partaking of the body and blood of Christ, we may be gathered into one by the Holy Spirit. Remember, Lord, your church spread throughout the world and bring her to the fullness of charity, together with Leo, our Pope, and Richard, our Bishop, and all the clergy. Remember also our brothers and sisters who have fallen asleep in the hope of the resurrection, and all who have died in your mercy, welcome them into the light of your face. Have mercy on us all, we pray, that with the Blessed Virgin Mary, Mother of God, with Blessed Joseph, her spouse, with the blessed apostles, and all the saints who have pleased you throughout the ages, we may merit to be co-heirs to eternal life and may praise and glorify you through your Son, Jesus Christ. Through him and with him and in him, O God, Almighty Father, in the unity of the Holy Spirit, all glory and honor is yours forever.

0: At the Savior's command, informed by divine teaching, we dare to say, Our Father, who art in heaven, hallowed be thy name. Thy kingdom come, thy will be done, on earth as it is in heaven. Give us this day our daily bread, and forgive us our trespasses, as we forgive those who trespass against us. And lead us not into temptation, but deliver us from evil. Deliver us, Lord, we pray, from every evil. Graciously grant peace in our days, that by the help of your mercy, we may be always free from sin and safe from all distress, as we await the blessed hope and the coming of our Savior, Jesus Christ.
1: For the kingdom, the power, and the glory are yours, now and forever.
0: Lord Jesus Christ, who said to your apostles, Peace I leave you, my peace I give you, look not on our sins, but on the faith of your church, and graciously grant her peace and unity in accordance with your will, who live and reign forever and ever.
1: Amen.
0: The peace of the Lord be with you always.
1: And with your spirit.

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Lord, I am not worthy that you should enter under my roof, but only say the word, and my soul shall be healed.

0: Let us pray. Governed by your Spirit, we pray, O Lord, those you feed with the body and blood of your Son, that professing you not just in word or in speech, but also in works and in truth, we may merit to enter the kingdom of heaven through Christ our Lord.
1: Amen.
0: The Lord be with you.
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0: May Almighty God bless you, the Father, and the Son, and the Holy Spirit.
1: Amen.
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1: 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Amen.

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The Lord has invited us to the altar, and this great prayer has brought benefit to ourselves, the church, and the whole.

Saint Michael the Archangel, defend us in battle. Be our protection against the wickedness and snares of the devil. May God rebuke him, we humbly pray. And do thou, O Prince of the Heavenly Host, by the power of God, cast into hell Satan and all the evil spirits who prowl through the world seeking the ruin of souls.

Hello, I'm Bishop Reed. Thank you for joining me in praying the Holy Rosary today and meditating, as we will, on the luminous mysteries of the Rosary. I'm here in the Sheen Museum in Peoria. The Sheen Museum is maintained by the Archbishop Fulton John Sheen Foundation and has a fantastic display of artifacts from the Archbishop's life and ministry because of the generosity of many donors. Fulton Sheen never forgot his roots here in Peoria, his home diocese. This museum is located in the Spalding Pastoral Center on the same historic campus where he went to grade school, to Spalding High School. And only one block away is the Cathedral of St. Mary of the Immaculate Conception, where he, as a young boy, served Mass. We received his first Holy Communion, and where he was ordained a priest on September 20th, 1919. And so as we meditate on these luminous mysteries, I ask you also to consider how Archbishop Fulton Sheen was a man of the church, a man of others, a man of his community here in Peoria, a man of media, and certainly a man of prayer. As we pray, in the name of the Father, and of the Son, and of the Holy Spirit, amen. I believe in God, the Father Almighty, creator of heaven and earth, and in Jesus Christ, his only Son, our Lord, who was conceived by the Holy Spirit, born of the Virgin Mary, suffered under Pontius Pilate, was crucified, died, and was buried. He descended into hell. On the third day, he rose again from the dead. He ascended into heaven and is seated at the right hand of God, the Father Almighty. From there, he shall come to judge the living and the dead. I believe in the Holy Spirit, the Holy Catholic Church, the communion of saints, the forgiveness of sins, the resurrection of the body, and life everlasting. Amen. Our Father, who art in heaven, hallowed be thy name. Thy kingdom come, thy will be done, on earth as it is in heaven. Give us this day our daily bread, and forgive us our trespasses, as we forgive those who trespass against us. And lead us not into temptation, but deliver us from evil. Amen. Hail Mary, full of grace, the Lord is with thee. Blessed art thou among women, and blessed is the fruit of thy womb, Jesus. Holy Mary, Mother of God, pray for us sinners, now and at the hour of our death. Amen. Hail Mary, full of grace, the Lord is with thee. Blessed art thou among women, and blessed is the fruit of thy womb, Jesus.

Holy Mary, Mother of God, pray for us sinners, now and at the hour of our death. Amen. Hail Mary, full of grace, the Lord is with thee. Blessed art thou among women, and blessed is the fruit of thy womb, Jesus. Holy Mary, Mother of God, pray for us sinners, now and at the hour of our death. Amen. Glory be to the Father, and to the Son, and to the Holy Spirit, as it was in the beginning, is now, and ever shall be, world without end. Amen. O my Jesus, forgive us our sins. Save us from the fires of hell. Lead all souls into heaven, especially those in most need of thy mercy. The first luminous mystery, the baptism of Jesus in the Jordan. This particular section of the Sheen Museum is focused on Archbishop Sheen as a man of the church. And in baptism, each one of us was immersed in Christ and became part of the church, his body. Fulton Sheen was known to love the church deeply. He was a friend of popes, specifically Pope St. John the 23rd and Pope St. John Paul II. And he participated in the Second Vatican Council and was a great promoter of the Council and its teachings. In fact, he was often quoted as saying that when he was present at the Council, he deeply felt the presence of the Holy Spirit. As we meditate upon this luminous mystery, the baptism of Jesus, we recall our own baptism, that we too, like Archbishop Sheen, are people of the church. And so we pray, Our Father, who art in heaven, hallowed be thy name. Thy kingdom come, thy will be done on earth as it is in heaven. Give us this day our daily bread, and forgive us our trespasses, as we forgive those who trespass against us. And lead us not into temptation, but deliver us from evil. Amen. Hail Mary, full of grace, the Lord is with thee. Blessed art thou among women, and blessed is the fruit of thy womb, Jesus. Holy Mary, Mother of God, pray for us sinners, now and at the hour of our death. Amen. Hail Mary, full of grace, the Lord is with thee. Blessed art thou among women, and blessed is the fruit of thy womb, Jesus. Holy Mary, Mother of God, pray for us sinners, now and at the hour of our death. Amen. Hail Mary, full of grace, the Lord is with thee. Blessed art thou among women, and blessed is the fruit of thy womb, Jesus. Holy Mary, Mother of God, pray for us sinners, now and at the hour of our death. Amen. Hail Mary, full of grace, the Lord is with thee. Blessed art thou among women, and blessed is the fruit of thy womb, Jesus. Holy Mary, Mother of God, pray for us sinners, now and at the hour of our death. Amen. Hail Mary, full of grace, the Lord is with thee. Blessed art thou among women, and blessed is the fruit of thy womb, Jesus. Holy Mary, Mother of God, pray for us sinners, now and at the hour of our death. Amen. Hail Mary, full of grace, the Lord is with thee. Blessed art thou among women, and blessed is the fruit of thy womb, Jesus. Holy Mary, Mother of God, pray for us sinners, now and at the hour of our death. Amen. Hail Mary, full of grace, the Lord is with thee. Blessed art thou among women, and blessed is the fruit of thy womb, Jesus. Holy Mary, Mother of God, pray for us sinners, now and at the hour of our death. Amen. Hail Mary, full of grace, the Lord is with thee. Blessed art thou among women, and blessed is the fruit of thy womb, Jesus. Holy Mary, Mother of God, pray for us sinners, now and at the hour of our death. Amen. Hail Mary, full of grace, the Lord is with thee. Blessed art thou among women, and blessed is the fruit of thy womb, Jesus. Holy Mary, Mother of God, pray for us sinners, now and at the hour of our death. Amen. Hail Mary, full of grace, the Lord is with thee. Blessed art thou among women, and blessed is the fruit of thy womb, Jesus. Holy Mary, Mother of God, pray for us sinners, now and at the hour of our death. Amen. Glory be to the Father, and to the Son, and to the Holy Spirit, as it was in the beginning, is now, and ever shall be, world without end. Amen. O my Jesus, forgive us our sins, save us from the fires of hell. Lead all souls into heaven, especially those who are in most need of thy mercy. Fulton Sheen once said, I don't want my life to be mine. I want it to be Christ's.

The second luminous mystery, the wedding feast at Cana. We know that Jesus performed the first of his great miracles or signs by changing water into wine. It was a simple gesture of care for the people at that celebration and respect for his own mother who asked. This part of the Sheen Museum focuses on Archbishop Sheen as a man for others, and certainly he was. In his many years as National Director of the Propagation of the Faith, his focus was on the people of this world. Even this missionary rosary, this is one of the first of his missionary rosaries that he somewhat invented as a way to remind people of the five continents, the people living all across the globe, who too are part of God's family. Likewise, in this exhibit is the wartime prayer book that was given out to literally hundreds of thousands of soldiers as they went into harm's way, a way of Fulton Sheen caring for them too. And so, like Fulton Sheen, we seek to be people for others. Based on our baptismal calling and fueled by our prayer, let us pray this second luminous mystery of the rosary as we say together, Our Father, who art in heaven, hallowed be thy name. Thy kingdom come, thy will be done on earth as it is in heaven. Give us this day our daily bread and forgive us our trespasses as we forgive those who trespass against us. And lead us not into temptation, but deliver us from evil. Amen. Hail Mary, full of grace, the Lord is with thee. Blessed art thou among women, and blessed is the fruit of thy womb, Jesus. Holy Mary, Mother of God, pray for us sinners, now and at the hour of our death. Amen. Hail Mary, full of grace, the Lord is with thee. Blessed art thou among women, and blessed is the fruit of thy womb, Jesus. Holy Mary, Mother of God, pray for us sinners, now and at the hour of our death. Amen. Hail Mary, full of grace, the Lord is with thee. Blessed art thou among women, and blessed is the fruit of thy womb, Jesus. Holy Mary, Mother of God, pray for us sinners, now and at the hour of our death. Amen. Hail Mary, full of grace, the Lord is with thee. Blessed art thou among women, and blessed is the fruit of thy womb, Jesus. Holy Mary, Mother of God, pray for us sinners, now and at the hour of our death. Amen. Hail Mary, full of grace, the Lord is with thee. Blessed art thou among women, and blessed is the fruit of thy womb, Jesus. Holy Mary, Mother of God, pray for us sinners, now and at the hour of our death. Amen. Hail Mary, full of grace, the Lord is with thee. Blessed art thou among women, and blessed is the fruit of thy womb, Jesus. Holy Mary, Mother of God, pray for us sinners, now and at the hour of our death. Amen. Hail Mary, full of grace, the Lord is with thee. Blessed art thou among women, and blessed is the fruit of thy womb, Jesus. Holy Mary, Mother of God, pray for us sinners, now and at the hour of our death. Amen. Hail Mary, full of grace, the Lord is with thee. Blessed art thou among women, and blessed is the fruit of thy womb, Jesus. Holy Mary, Mother of God, pray for us sinners, now and at the hour of our death. Amen. Hail Mary, full of grace, the Lord is with thee. Blessed art thou among women, and blessed is the fruit of thy womb, Jesus. Holy Mary, Mother of God, pray for us sinners, now and at the hour of our death. Amen. Hail Mary, full of grace, the Lord is with thee. Blessed art thou among women, and blessed is the fruit of thy womb, Jesus. Holy Mary, Mother of God, pray for us sinners, now and at the hour of our death. Amen. Glory be to the Father, and to the Son, and to the Holy Spirit, as it was in the beginning, is now, and ever shall be, world without end. Amen. O my Jesus, forgive us our sins, save us from the fires of hell, lead all souls into heaven, especially those in most need of thy mercy. I'm privileged today to be wearing the pectoral cross that's usually on display here. It is the cross that Fulton Sheen often wore when he would visit the missions all around the world. And as Archbishop Sheen was fond of saying, the missions are the love of my life. The third luminous mystery, the proclamation of the kingdom. We meditate on this mystery in the section of the Sheen Museum dedicated to Archbishop Sheen as a man of Peoria. He loved this city. He was baptized here. He received his first Holy Communion. This is a holy card from that event. He served Mass in the cathedral. He was ordained a priest there. And when he returned from studies, he was assigned as pastor of St. Patrick's Parish. We have some of the vestments that he wore, along with other artifacts of his love for this place. We see in our local community glimpses of the kingdom of heaven. And so let us pray for the coming of that kingdom as we say,
Our Father, who art in heaven, hallowed be thy name. Thy kingdom come, thy will be done on earth as it is in heaven. Give us this day our daily bread, and forgive us our trespasses, as we forgive those who trespass against us. And lead us not into temptation, but deliver us from evil. Amen. Hail Mary, full of grace, the Lord is with thee. Blessed art thou among women, and blessed is the fruit of thy womb, Jesus. Holy Mary, Mother of God, pray for us sinners, now and at the hour of our death. Amen. Hail Mary, full of grace, the Lord is with thee. Blessed art thou among women, and blessed is the fruit of thy womb, Jesus. Holy Mary, Mother of God, pray for us sinners, now and at the hour of our death. Amen. Hail Mary, full of grace, the Lord is with thee. Blessed art thou among women, and blessed is the fruit of thy womb, Jesus. Holy Mary, Mother of God, pray for us sinners, now and at the hour of our death. Amen. Hail Mary, full of grace, the Lord is with thee. Blessed art thou among women, and blessed is the fruit of thy womb, Jesus. Holy Mary, Mother of God, pray for us sinners, now and at the hour of our death. Amen. Hail Mary, full of grace, the Lord is with thee. Blessed art thou among women, and blessed is the fruit of thy womb, Jesus. Holy Mary, Mother of God, pray for us sinners, now and at the hour of our death. Amen. Hail Mary, full of grace, the Lord is with thee. Blessed art thou among women, and blessed is the fruit of thy womb, Jesus. Holy Mary, Mother of God, pray for us sinners, now and at the hour of our death. Amen. Hail Mary, full of grace, the Lord is with thee. Blessed art thou among women, and blessed is the fruit of thy womb, Jesus. Holy Mary, Mother of God, pray for us sinners, now and at the hour of our death. Amen. Hail Mary, full of grace, the Lord is with thee. Blessed art thou among women, and blessed is the fruit of thy womb, Jesus. Holy Mary, Mother of God, pray for us sinners, now and at the hour of our death. Amen. Hail Mary, full of grace, the Lord is with thee. Blessed art thou among women, and blessed is the fruit of thy womb, Jesus. Holy Mary, Mother of God, pray for us sinners, now and at the hour of our death. Amen. Hail Mary, full of grace, the Lord is with thee. Blessed art thou among women, and blessed is the fruit of thy womb, Jesus. Holy Mary, Mother of God, pray for us sinners, now and at the hour of our death. Amen. Glory be to the Father, and to the Son, and to the Holy Spirit, as it was in the beginning, is now, and ever shall be, world without end. Amen. O my Jesus, forgive us our sins. Save us from the fires of hell. Lead all souls into heaven, especially those in most need of thy mercy. Fulton Sheen was the first American to study at Louvain. And when he was asked where he wanted to complete his studies, he said, I want to study at home. And so he came back here to Peoria, a place that he loved. Home is where the heart is, and we look forward to being in our eternal home, in the kingdom of God. The fourth luminous mystery, the Transfiguration. We know from the Gospels that Jesus took Peter, James, and John up to a high place, and there he was completely changed in appearance, transfigured. He showed them his glory, and he did this to give them encouragement and hope for the days ahead. Archbishop Sheen was certainly a man of the media, this section of the Sheen Museum dedicated to his work in radio and television. And through that work, he literally transfigured millions of people's lives by the unique way he combined his knowledge of theology and scripture, his deep love for the church, for all things Catholic, for Jesus himself. He used that and his own personality to change other people's lives, to bring them closer to the Lord. As a matter of fact, he was so good at it, he won an Emmy in 1953 as an outstanding television personality. As we remember his work in radio and television and meditating upon the mystery of the Transfiguration, we pray. Our Father who art in heaven, hallowed be thy name. Thy kingdom come, thy will be done on earth as it is in heaven. Give us this day our daily bread, and forgive us our trespasses as we forgive those who trespass against us. And lead us not into temptation, but deliver us from evil. Amen. Hail Mary, full of grace, the Lord is with thee. Blessed art thou among women, and blessed is the fruit of thy womb, Jesus. Holy Mary, Mother of God, pray for us sinners, now and at the hour of our death. Amen. Hail Mary, full of grace, the Lord is with thee. Blessed art thou among women, and blessed is the fruit of thy womb, Jesus. Holy Mary, Mother of God, pray for us sinners, now and at the hour of our death. Amen.
Hail Mary, full of grace, the Lord is with thee. Blessed art thou among women, and blessed is the fruit of thy womb, Jesus. Holy Mary, Mother of God, pray for us sinners, now and at the hour of our death. Amen. Hail Mary, full of grace, the Lord is with thee. Blessed art thou among women, and blessed is the fruit of thy womb, Jesus. Holy Mary, Mother of God, pray for us sinners, now and at the hour of our death. Amen. Hail Mary, full of grace, the Lord is with thee. Blessed art thou among women, and blessed is the fruit of thy womb, Jesus. Holy Mary, Mother of God, pray for us sinners, now and at the hour of our death. Amen. Hail Mary, full of grace, the Lord is with thee. Blessed art thou among women, and blessed is the fruit of thy womb, Jesus. Holy Mary, Mother of God, pray for us sinners, now and at the hour of our death. Amen. Hail Mary, full of grace, the Lord is with thee. Blessed art thou among women, and blessed is the fruit of thy womb, Jesus. Holy Mary, Mother of God, pray for us sinners, now and at the hour of our death. Amen. Hail Mary, full of grace, the Lord is with thee. Blessed art thou among women, and blessed is the fruit of thy womb, Jesus. Holy Mary, Mother of God, pray for us sinners, now and at the hour of our death. Amen. Hail Mary, full of grace, the Lord is with thee. Blessed art thou among women, and blessed is the fruit of thy womb, Jesus. Holy Mary, Mother of God, pray for us sinners, now and at the hour of our death. Amen. Hail Mary, full of grace, the Lord is with thee. Blessed art thou among women, and blessed is the fruit of thy womb, Jesus. Holy Mary, Mother of God, pray for us sinners, now and at the hour of our death. Amen. Glory be to the Father, and to the Son, and to the Holy Spirit, as it was in the beginning, is now, and ever shall be, world without end. Amen. O my Jesus, forgive us our sins. Save us from the fires of hell. Lead all souls into heaven, especially those who are in most need of thy mercy. This man of media always wanted people to know God's love for them. As he concluded every broadcast, he would say, God love you. The final luminous mystery, the institution of the Most Holy Eucharist. We know the Mass is the greatest prayer that we have, and it was so central, the Mass and the Holy Eucharist, to the life of Fulton Sheen, who is certainly a man of prayer, the section of the Sheen Museum dedicated to his life of prayer and his love for the Lord, especially in the Holy Eucharist. In fact, he was known to each day do a holy hour before the Blessed Sacrament. He often sat in this chair in his private chapel when he was Bishop of Rochester. But behind me in this section of the museum are artifacts from his love of prayer. First of all, his devotion to the Blessed Mother and the Rosary. But he was by ritual, so he celebrated the Byzantine liturgy and also the Roman Rite. And his love for the Eucharist came right from here in Peoria, just a block away. He was baptized, received his first Holy Communion, and learned to serve Mass at the Cathedral of St. Mary's, and then was ordained a priest there. As we think about this man of prayer, and as we try to be people of prayer, let's meditate on this fourth mystery of the luminous mysteries, that of the institution of the Holy Eucharist, as we pray. Our Father, who art in heaven, hallowed be thy name. Thy kingdom come, thy will be done on earth as it is in heaven. Give us this day our daily bread, and forgive us our trespasses as we forgive those who trespass against us. And lead us not into temptation, but deliver us from evil. Amen. Hail Mary, full of grace, the Lord is with thee. Blessed art thou among women, and blessed is the fruit of thy womb, Jesus. Holy Mary, Mother of God, pray for us sinners, now and at the hour of our death. Amen. Hail Mary, full of grace, the Lord is with thee. Blessed art thou among women, and blessed is the fruit of thy womb, Jesus. Holy Mary, Mother of God, pray for us sinners, now and at the hour of our death. Amen. Hail Mary, full of grace, the Lord is with thee. Blessed art thou among women, and blessed is the fruit of thy womb, Jesus. Holy Mary, Mother of God, pray for us sinners, now and at the hour of our death. Amen. Hail Mary, full of grace, the Lord is with thee. Blessed art thou among women, and blessed is the fruit of thy womb, Jesus. Holy Mary, Mother of God, pray for us sinners, now and at the hour of our death. Amen. Hail Mary, full of grace, the Lord is with thee. Blessed art thou among women, and blessed is the fruit of thy womb, Jesus. Holy Mary, Mother of God, pray for us sinners, now and at the hour of our death. Amen.
Hail Mary, full of grace, the Lord is with thee. Blessed art thou among women, and blessed is the fruit of thy womb, Jesus. Holy Mary, Mother of God, pray for us sinners, now and at the hour of our death. Amen. Hail Mary, full of grace, the Lord is with thee. Blessed art thou among women, and blessed is the fruit of thy womb, Jesus. Holy Mary, Mother of God, pray for us sinners, now and at the hour of our death. Amen. Hail Mary, full of grace, the Lord is with thee. Blessed art thou among women, and blessed is the fruit of thy womb, Jesus. Holy Mary, Mother of God, pray for us sinners, now and at the hour of our death. Amen. Hail Mary, full of grace, the Lord is with thee. Blessed art thou among women, and blessed is the fruit of thy womb, Jesus. Holy Mary, Mother of God, pray for us sinners, now and at the hour of our death. Amen. Hail Mary, full of grace, the Lord is with thee. Blessed art thou among women, and blessed is the fruit of thy womb, Jesus. Holy Mary, Mother of God, pray for us sinners, now and at the hour of our death. Amen. Glory be to the Father, and to the Son, and to the Holy Spirit, as it was in the beginning, is now, and ever shall be, world without end. Amen. O my Jesus, forgive us our sins, save us from the fires of hell, lead all souls into heaven, especially those who are in most need of thy mercy. Our love for the Lord, our love for the Eucharist, our commitment to prayer takes time. And Fulton Sheen was fond of saying that it doesn't take much time to make us saints. It only requires much love. Hail, Holy Queen, Mother of Mercy, our life, our sweetness, and our hope. To thee do we cry, poor banished children of Eve. To thee do we send up our sighs, mourning and weeping in this valley of tears. Turn then, most gracious advocate, thine eyes of mercy toward us. And after this, our exile, show unto us the blessed fruit of thy womb, Jesus. O clement, O loving, O sweet Virgin Mary, pray for us, O Holy Mother of God, that we may be made worthy of the promises of Christ. Let us pray. O God, whose only begotten Son, by whose life, death, and resurrection has purchased for us the rewards of eternal life, grant, we beseech you, that by meditating on these mysteries of the most holy rosary of the Blessed Virgin Mary, that we may both imitate what they contain and obtain what they promise, through the same Christ our Lord. Amen. May the souls of the faithful departed, through the mercy of God, rest in peace. Holy Mother, with thy loving child, thy blessing give to us this day. In the name of the Father, and of the Son, and of the Holy Spirit. Amen. Well, thank you for praying with me and meditating as we have on the luminous mysteries of the Most Holy Rosary of the Blessed Virgin Mary here in the Sheen Museum in the heart of his home diocese of Peoria. And as Fulton Sheen was fond of ending every broadcast, God love you.

0: My name is Father John Melipuram. I used to work with the Indian Catholics in Philadelphia, who was Pastor St. Thomas Siro Malabar Catholic Church in Philadelphia. Right now working as a chaplain at Nazareth Hospital in Philadelphia. I used to grow in a family where I used to pray with our parents every day the rosary. And when I grew up, I was so much interested in following Mother Mary in many ways. Because of the rosary, I used to celebrate, recite every day at home. And also Mother Mary became a model for me in becoming a priest as well, because she is the one who contained Jesus for the first time in this world and communicated Jesus to this world. So I am also called to communicate Jesus to this world by in my ministry, in my personal life, and my relationship as well. So Mary is the best model for us in a way, humble and simple way that she followed Jesus, foot to foot and everywhere and wherever Jesus went, followed Jesus. And she, wherever she went, also gave the joy to the people where whomever she met as well. So in a way, in my ministry, I follow Mother Mary. And always I keep Mother Mary's picture in my pocket. I just want to show you one of the things that you may be surprised to see, that I keep that picture in my pocket. Also, I have two pictures, one of Mother Mary, the Our Lady of Grace, and also this is Our Lady of Health, which I used to be an instrument and to dedicate a shrine here in Miraculous Mother Shrine as well. So Mother Mary is a great model for me. I keep my rosary always with me, and also I keep a Miraculous Medal in the rosary, and I pray with the rosary always with the Miraculous Medal shrine. You know, this medal is always with me, and she's very much helpful in my ministry throughout the past almost 35 years wherever I used to work as a priest. And everything whatever I asked for her, she has given me through Jesus and with her intercession. And I love Mother Mary. I dedicate every day to Mother Mary in my prayer, morning and evening as well. I love Mother Mary, the way she communicated Jesus to this world. She is my mother and Jesus' mother, as well as the mother of the church as well. Thank God that she is for us everywhere to intercede for our faith journey and life journey in family, community, and missions and ministry as well. Thank you so much. God bless you.
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Welcome back to Anchored. 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We're going to be back in just a moment with our guest. Stay tuned.

0: And welcome back, everyone, to another episode here on Anchored. Our guest today is the pastor at St. Mary's Church in Dedham, Massachusetts, and also my boss, Father Wayne Belschner. Thank you for being here, Father.
1: Well, it's great to be here with you, Monet. Finally, after two seasons.
0: We all saw that one coming, didn't we?
1: No, I just figured. I mean, I gave you a start. I thought this would be, you know. Sit back. You got the job. Relax. Sit back.
0: Oh, thank you.
1: Relax.
0: Thank you.
1: You got the job.
0: I can't get out of my lighting.
1: Okay.
0: You should know how this goes.
1: Oof.
0: You have your own TV station. Or not station. You have your own TV show.
1: That's right.
0: Can you tell us a little bit about that?
1: Well, it's Karimichi. It's a local program from Dedham. It's on the Dedham channel. And it was something that was started during the pandemic. We wanted to make sure that we could not only just reach a small group of people through kind of like our online stuff, the live streaming with the mass.
0: Right.
1: But the Dedham cable company came forward and said, how about we do some programming? And this way we can really keep people engaged right in the living the faith. Mm-hmm. And so our first couple of episodes were on the theological virtues, yeah, in which faith was front and center.
0: And you had myself on as a guest on Hope, and you had Michael, my brother, on as well.
1: Yes, and Michael drew most of the fan mail. And then we did get some for you.
0: You never passed that along?
1: Well, I mean, it was embarrassing to this. We'll just leave it at that.
0: Wonderful.
1: Let's move on.
0: Well, Father, like you said, you know, the show was all about passing on the faith. And that's something that I would love to talk about with you today is, you know, you are the pastor of St. Mary's. We have seen for many years of you being the pastor at the church, once Michael and I were in high school, and so many of our parishioners are in the audience now, of how you hand on the faith to us so well. So who set the model for you, whether it was someone in seminary or a priest mentor, who set the standard of this is how you pass on the faith to your flock?
1: It was when I was in high school myself, and there was a pastor at the church, Father Morris Mahoney, God rest his soul. And he was, some of your audience may not recall the great movie actor John Wayne. Mm. But this priest, he was the John Wayne of priests. And he was a very unique style. His faith was something that

0: he lived each and every day. And and he had health issues. He had a great adversity. The parish that he came into, there was a team ministry that was in there before that he was kind of sent in to clean things up a little bit.
1: Okay.
0: And he met great resistance, but it never shook him. Every time I saw him, he had an enthusiasm and optimism about him. And even knowing what people were saying about him and doing, it just never fazed him. And there was even a point that after his death, I was going through some of the stuff to clean out his closet and all that. There was a petition that was sent to the cardinal, and it was from the parishioners to get rid of this priest.
1: Wow.
0: And the first 10 people that signed the petition were the authors of the petition. Those were the people that were in charge of all his committees. So he had a unique way that he would draw them in, and he lived his faith. And that became, to me, something very attractive, because faith can be something like catechetical, right? I mean, you know, you teach our youth in the program, and through your work here at Catholic TV, it can be very educational, very catechetical. But he had a knack of living it.
1: Yeah.
0: And when you live faith authentically, it's always going to be attractive.
1: Exactly. And it's something that we always hear when someone doesn't have the faith for themselves, whether they're Catholic but they don't practice, or someone who doesn't know anything about the Catholic faith, there's something that you see a true joy being lived out in the other person. And, you know, whether it's us coming to the parish because we know that you offer for all of us perpetual adoration, or three masses a day, or homilies that are rooted in the truth, that is what truly, I believe, draws so many people from so many areas. So what can you say for those who are in leadership, whether they're a pastor, newly ordained, someone who just walked into a ministry position? How do they lead well in those roles that the Lord has prompted them with?
0: I think too many times we look at programming, right? And, you know, different than but like Catholic TV. Program is what you do. Like in a parish, we try to think of new programs, try to think of new things to do, innovative ways of doing it. But the reality is, you just need three things. You need the Mass,
1: right?
0: You need adoration, and you need confession. You increase those times, you increase that availability in any parish, and it takes off. And we don't have to reinvent the wheel. This is what That's Christ true. Gave us, right? This is what he gave us. This is what he called us to do. And if we're going to be faithful disciples and live, you know, with the young adults, I always say to them, you know, we're called to live our faith authentically. And when you do that, it draws people in. But the way that gets nourished is going to be through the Mass. It's going to be time before the Blessed Sacrament. It's going to be the time in confession. I notice here on the set, you have Blessed Carlo Acutis. You know, he had a great devotion to the Eucharist. He put that whole expose together prior to his death. But he said, when you stand in front of the sun, you get tanned. When you stand in front of the Eucharist, you become a saint.
1: Yes.
0: That's what we're striving for.
1: Exactly. And even something, too, I know this from my personal life, you know, we get so focused on passing on the faith to others, whether it's our family or, like you were mentioning, you know, the work that I'm doing at the parish with the middle school students. But sometimes we forget to look inward and say, how am I nourishing myself to keep pouring out to others? So how do we begin to keep carving out that time? Because, you know, my excuse sometimes is I'm so busy or my life is so go, go, go. How do we consciously and intentionally carve out that time?
0: We had, after we got ordained, I've been ordained 28 years. And after we got ordained, Cardinal Law had invited all the newly ordained up to his residence for kind of like a meet and greet, his cabinet and the different people in the archdiocese that you'll be reaching out to for help and whatnot.
1: Right.
0: And the meeting probably lasted about 4 hours. And I couldn't tell you one thing that happened in that meeting, except the very end. Okay. The former rector of the seminary, Monsignor Thomas Daly, God rest his soul, he's been called home to God. He said, you know, at the end, the cardinal said, you know, Monsignor Daly, everybody here has spoken. And he said, and you haven't said a word. We'd like to hear from you. And he said, well, there's two things going through my mind. The first thing is that I hear a lot of talk about hospital coverage and visiting the sick and anointing the sick. It reminds me of the story of the man who went to the doctor. He went, and the doctor said, you have 24 hours to live. He said, I want a second opinion. He said, okay, you're ugly too. That was the first thing I remembered. The second thing I remembered is he said, gentlemen, while you're out there saving everybody's soul, don't forget your own.
1: Yeah.
0: And I think so often we neglect that.

0: while, as you said, right? Because we're always running. We're always, I mean, God knows how precious our time is. And we're always doing that. It was St. Bernard of Clairvaux. He gave the imagery of the reservoir, that all of the ministries that we do are kind of like the little rivers that come out of the river, the reservoir. If we don't replenish the source, the rivers run dry. And same thing with us. If we don't replenish ourselves, how? Mass, adoration, confession. If we don't participate in those ourselves, then we're not going to be available to anybody else.
1: That's so true. And what about, I know we have some families who are in the audience as well. What can families as a whole do, especially the parents, to continue to nourish themselves and then pass down the faith well to their children?
0: Well, I think it's important, right? I think, you know, I was at a funeral not too long ago. And when it comes time for the eulogy, you know, I came from a very Italian parish. And all the eulogies are the same. Like, their grandmother made the best meatballs. Like, every grandma's makes the best meatballs. This eulogy was different. It was, the man eulogizing his mother said, I learned how to pray watching this woman. And he said, that's the greatest gift she handed on to her children, was prayer. And I think we underestimate the power of prayer.
1: That's true.
0: And we don't and we underestimate the power of the example of it. You know, one of our young adults, he was out on a first date, and he was with this woman that he thought would maybe be the one. And when it came time for dinner, he said to her, do you mind if we say grace? And she said to him, actually, I kind of do. But he wasn't ashamed. He said, well, then I'm going to say it.
1: Yeah.
0: And he said it. He was a public witness to that. I think as families, we need to be public witnesses. I tell people all the time, I remember my parents were at the table, and I come from a large family. And every time during the winter, the difficulty was my dad, he was a laborer, he worked outside. So every time winter came, the work obviously dried up. So it was always, how are we going to make ends meet? And I just remember one time my parents sitting at the table, and they were going back and forth on how they're going to do this, how they're going to put food on the table, whatnot. And I just remember my room was off of their room, and I was walking through at night to go up to the bathroom, and I looked in, and I saw my father kneeling at the bed. That was an image that has stayed in my mind for over 50 years. Seeing him kneeling at the bed, that's a powerful reminder that prayer is so vital in our life, vital. And to pass on the faith, it's got to be through prayer.
1: I agree. And something too, Father, that what you just mentioned, I would love to even just touch on is the importance of men leading, whether it's in a relationship, in a marriage. Obviously, men are called to be priests within the church. How or what message do you have to reinstill these qualities that men are truly called to have, to be like St. Joseph, to lead like Jesus? What message do you have to...
0: I think we're in a culture today where that's downplayed, right? We're in a culture today where the roles of men and women are kind of distorted, and they're clouded over, and there's confusion into all of this. I think we need to reclaim a sense of femininity, and you do it so very well through your programming, and masculinity, because they are two very different things. They're two very different spirits. And I think that for men in particular, to just realize who they're called to be. You know, Adam and Eve were in the garden. And the line of Genesis, we always hear that Eve turned to her husband who was there with her and handed him the apple. Adam did nothing to protect his wife. As men, we had to call to protect. And I think as fathers of families, protect your family. Protect them. Don't turn a blind eye like Adam did.
1: Well said, Father. Well, at this time, we are going to throw to a quick break, but when we come back, Father and I will continue this episode. We can even continue this conversation a little bit.
0: We're doing calisthenics, man. We got to move. We got to run around in circles.
1: We have the sweatbands for you in the back. But at this time, we're going to throw to a break. We'll be back in a couple minutes. Stay with us. We'll see you in a minute.

of your peace. Where there is hatred, let me sow love. Where there is injury, pardon. Where there is doubt, faith. Where there is despair, hope. Where there is darkness, light. And where there is sadness, joy. O Divine Master, grant that I may not so much seek to be consoled as to console, to be understood as to understand, to be loved as to love. For it is in giving that we receive. It is in pardoning that we are pardoned. And it's in dying that we are born to eternal life. Amen.

0: And welcome back, everyone. I hope that break wasn't too long for you. And Father Wayne, thank you for sticking with us. You could have walked out at any moment, and I appreciate you staying with us.
1: Well, the studio line said that they preferred me to do the interview now.
0: Oh, well, if you have a question.
1: Well, welcome back, and thank you for tuning in for Anchored. This episode, we're talking about faith and Monet.
0: Father.
1: Okay. I'll let you go.
0: Please, thank you.
1: They did say they wanted us to co-host.
0: Oh, they?
1: They did say. Bishop Reed said that earlier.
0: I missed that.
1: No, it was a text he sent.
0: Anyways,
1: please.
0: We will draw attention to what is here right here. Prayer changes everything. I want to say thank you to my brother Michael. Father Wayne also thought it would be very fitting to bring that to the front of the set rather than being behind us. So,
1: well, he made that purposely for the show today. And she had it tucked away behind, like there was a bird cage or something behind us. That, so it's tucked away. So I thought it'd be appropriate to bring it forward.
0: We're going to make sure the tables are turned back to you.
1: Okay.
0: Because I am the host. Let's not forget.
1: For now. I mean, give the public what they want. Give the public what they want.
0: Don't you have your own TV show?
1: I do, but you know, this is a wider range now.
0: Like, this is
1: now,
0: true.
1: I mean, now I've made it to the big leagues.
0: This is, who?
1: I mean, I'm not just a local TV station now.
0: We're going to do a trivia game. For Father Wayne, we're going to test his knowledge on how well he knows the people of the Bible, different prophets and saints. So we're just going to start right off. I threw some things, some Catholic TV merch, an Anchored sticker. We're going to see how well you do. You may walk away with all three. You may walk away with one or none.
1: All right, let's hear it.
0: I was head of the Catholic Church from 1978 to 2005. Be not afraid is one of my favorite phrases. Who am I?
1: I was actually at his funeral mass.
0: Were you really?
1: I was in St. Peter's Square for the funeral, and there were millions of people gathered. And there was a very, very poignant moment that at the end of the funeral, the casket was brought out of St. John Paul II, who is the person.
0: Well done.
1: And then the casket was brought back out into the square, and it was tipped down. And no one knew the significance of that, and it went back in. And everyone erupted in applause. The reason was, as his secretary, now Cardinal Jivitz, when Pope John Paul II was actively dying, he could hear the people, the youth out in the square calling for him. And he wanted to go to the window to see him, to see them.
0: Right.
1: But he was too ill to get up, and the doctors wouldn't let him out of bed. So finally he said, made the gesture, he wanted to go to confession. Everybody left the room, and he asked his secretary to take him to the window.
0: Wow.
1: And his secretary couldn't, because he wanted to see the square one last time. It is said that he's the one that stops the funeral procession, ordered the casket to go back out, and when it tipped down, he said, now I've fulfilled everything he's ever asked of me.
0: Wow.
1: And then they brought him back in. So, Pope St. John Paul II.
0: Yes, that was a great story.
1: Which one do I get to pick?
0: No, this is at the end.
1: Well,
0: patience.
1: It's three questions. I got one right.
0: It's not three questions.
1: You said three questions.
0: Three prizes.
1: So how many questions?
0: I was successful in uniting all the tribes of Israel under a single monarch. I was a king, and my son's name was Solomon. Who am I? King David.
1: I have a story about that, too, but if I do that, we won't have time for the other question that I'm going to get, this merchant.

0: advice from. I understand that Anna is coming on after me, so I want to leave something for her. She can have the little magnet.
1: It's not a magnet.
0: What is it?
1: It's a sticker. My wife's name was Anne. We had one daughter. My name means established by God. Who am I?
0: Well, who would the one daughter be is very significant. So, Joachim.
1: Well done.
0: Of course it's well done.
1: You're very smart. I'm just testing your knowledge, right?
0: Is beyond my years.
1: All right, Father.
0: Do I get to take this
1: home
0: is what the thing? Okay, no, I'm looking for that.
1: I was a Spanish Roman Catholic priest. I desired to encourage lay people and priests to pursue holiness. Do you already know this? Mm-hmm. Through their profession. I founded in 1928 Opus Dei.
0: Yes.
1: That would be
0: Saint Jose Maria. And he was in prayer. He was a young priest. He was 26 years old. And he was on retreat. And while he was on retreat, he was praying. He knew God wanted something from him. Because mm-hmm. when he was a little child, he said that in Spain, the snow had fallen. And he saw footprints in the snow. And they were of a discalced Carmelite monk. Mm-hmm. And it was barefoot. And he said, someday I'm going to make bigger footprints in the church. And that was as a child. So in 1928, as 26 years old, he was praying before a crucifix in his room. And he said the whole room started spinning. And when he looked up, he saw standing beyond the crucifix hundreds of men. So he knew God was calling him. It was the Feast of the Guardian Angels, October 2nd, that God was calling him to help these men answer the call to holiness while being in the world. Mm-hmm. Then it was several years later, in 1931, he was on retreat again. He had the same experience. And this time, as he was praying, the room was spinning, mm-hmm. and beyond it were all women standing. So now he knew that this was like a worldwide movement, wow. For men and women. And that was on February 14th, 1931. Mm-hmm. And then 10 years later, same day, Valentine's Day, February 14th, while praying, he had his third vision. Same experience with the crucifix. This time, all priests were standing. Wow. So he knew that in 1928, he thought it was for the men, then in 31 for all laity, and then in 41 is for everybody. He knew of this universal call to holiness. And then when we had the Second Vatican Council, mm-hmm. that was one of the thrusts in the documents, was this universal call to holiness.
1: And Father Wayne, you are part of Opus Dei.
0: Yeah, so I'm a member, I'm an associate of the Priestly Society of the Holy Cross, mm-hmm. which is diocesan priests who benefit greatly from the formation of Opus Dei.
1: And Opus Dei is throughout the country and
0: throughout the world, okay. 800 countries.
1: Wow, yeah. That's wonderful. All right, I am known for my work on television and radio.
0: Father Wayne Belschner. Next.
1: These are deceased people that I'm reading off. You're still with us.
0: Wow, you can't wait to get rid of me, can you?
1: I was a priest in the Diocese of Peoria in 1919. My cause is up for canonization. Who am I?
0: Well, his cause is stalled for canonization because
1: of
0: they're fighting over his remains. Like, who gets them? Mm-hmm. That'd be the Venerable Bishop Fulton Sheehan.
1: Yes. I was an Italian mystic. My full name is Giovanna di Pietro di Bernardone. You're going to probably pronounce that better than me. I founded the Franciscan Order. Who am I? How do you pronounce that,
0: huh?
1: Mr. Italian?
0: Di Bernardone.
1: Oh.
0: His name, his father was into textiles and would go to France. Mm-hmm. And he would bring back a lot of the materials and whatnot, and that's where their industry was. And when his son was born, he wanted to give him a French name, but his mother didn't want him a French name, so he mm-hmm. called him Francesco, which means little Frenchman.
1: Oh.
0: No.
1: So who's the saint?
0: Saint Francis. Francesco.
1: Just want to make
0: and
1: sure.
0: And he was the one that, he was praying before. A lot happens when we go before our Lord, right? Mm-hmm. And particularly when we're kneeling before the crucifix, great things happen. Mm-hmm. We saw with Saint Jose Maria. Like, three times he had this experience at the crucifix. St. Francis, when he was praying, he knew God was calling him to something. And he was praying before the crucifix of St. Damiano. And we know that as the Franciscan crucifix, right. Which incidentally is the only crucifix in which Christ's eyes are open. So if you look at a cross, a crucifix, his eyes are always closed.
1: Right.
0: But the one of St. Damiano, his eyes are open. And while St. Francis was praying before the crucifix, he heard the Lord speak to him three times. And he just said, Francesco, Francesco, Francesco. And got his attention. He said, va a riparare casa mia, che si vede in rovina. go rebuild my house, which you can see is in ruin. He thought it meant to physically build the church. So there's that little church in the foothills of Assisi called the Pontuncola. It's built, the St. Mary the Angels are built over it. He thought it was a physical building of the church that was in ruin, but it was the moral fiber.

0: You didn't
1: All the
0: even
1: prizes
0: appreciate
1: are yours.
0: You had it up on the back of the wall behind the lights.
1: A permanent spot on the
2: Michael,
1: wall.
2: Michael, I apologize in advance for all of this.
1: Michael, we'll have
2: and
1: a conversation after.
2: It's your father's birthday, too. You know, wish your father a happy birthday.
1: Wish him happy. My main job was caring for my family. My career during the day was carpentry. A whole month is dedicated to my name. Who am I?
2: The amazing thing is on that is he is the universal saint of the church, the universal patron saint of the church. He is the head of families. Mm-hmm. He has so many titles, one of the terror of demons, and we have absolutely no recorded words of his.
1: Right.
2: And, but he's probably, I mean, outside of Our Lady, whatnot, he's the most well-known saint. Mm. And it always says to me that he must have been a man who was, like, even as a carpenter, he was very calculated in what he did. And even his, like, he only used words when was necessary. Mm-hmm. Everything else was his actions.
1: Right.
2: That would be Saint Joseph.
1: Well done. Father, congratulations.
2: Well, Anna can have this.
1: We'll leave that for her.
2: Yeah.
1: Well, at this time, Father Wayne, I just want to say thank you again for coming on the show and especially setting such a beautiful model up for all of us at St. Mary's and beyond of what a good holy leader in the faith is to look like and a good holy priest. At this time, can you close us in a prayer?
2: Sure. But before I do that, I do know that, I mean, we joke a lot, but what you do, Monet, and as I see other programming, no one does it better than you, because you do reach an audience, and you, when I talk about being authentic, you live the faith, and you're authentic in that. So I think if our audience can give her a round of applause for the work that she does.
1: Thank you.
2: And let's pray. In the name of the Father, and the Son, and the Holy Spirit.
1: Amen.
2: Lord, we thank you for these moments we've shared. We ask you to continue to open our hearts so that we can share the gift of faith, that we can live the gift of faith. And although we don't know if St. Francis actually said it, we do know it's attributed to him that we're always called, preach always, and when necessary, use words. May our lives be examples of faith that will inspire others for generations. And may Almighty God bless you all, the Father, the Son, and the Holy Spirit.
1: Amen. Amen. And for everyone at home, and again, those here in person, thank you so much for joining us here on Anchor today for another episode. We hope you can join us again for our next episode. God bless you all. For our live studio audience, hang around. We do have a giveaway for you from Novus Clothing, and you do get a meet and greet with our very own Father Wayne Belschner. God bless you all. Remain anchored in hope, and we'll see you next time.

0: Oh, how I long for each Holy Communion. I want to unite myself to Jesus as closely as possible through love. If the angels were capable of envy, they would envy two things. One is the receiving of Holy Communion, and the other is suffering for the love of Jesus. On one occasion when I received Jesus in Holy Communion, in my heart the veil of faith was torn away, and I saw Jesus, who stood before me and said to me,
1: I left my heavenly throne to become united to you in Holy Communion. My daughter, your love consoles me and makes up for the coldness of many souls who receive me without love and faith. They treat me as a dead object.
0: My dear Lord, I love you, and all my strength comes from you, my living bread. I could not live through the day if I did not receive you in Holy Communion. You are my shield. Without you, I do not know how I would live. For my eternal life begins here on earth, every time I receive you in Holy Communion. Lord, how I love you.

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1: After you receive me in Holy Communion, take time to talk to me in your soul about whatever fears or problems you have. Then listen in silence, and I will speak to you, comforting you with words of encouragement and love. Remember, always speak to me as your best friend, in simple words.
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God, come to my assistance. Lord, make haste to help me. Glory to the Father, and to the Son, and to the Holy Spirit, as it was in the beginning, is now, and will be forever. Amen. We take a moment now to pause in silence to examine our conscience, to ask God to forgive us for the times that we have failed throughout the course of this past day, and to beg for God's grace and strength to do better.

I confess to Almighty God and to you, my brothers and sisters, that I have greatly sinned in my thoughts and in my words, in what I have done and in what I have failed to do, through my most grievous fault. Therefore, I ask Blessed Mary, Ever Virgin, all the angels and saints, and you, my brothers and sisters, to pray for me to the Lord our God. May Almighty God have mercy on us, forgive us our sins, and bring us to everlasting life. Amen. Kyrie eleison, Kyrie eleison, Christe eleison, Christe eleison, Kyrie eleison, Kyrie eleison.

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I take refuge in you. I say to the Lord, you are my God. My happiness lies in you alone. He has put into my heart a marvelous love for the faithful ones who dwell in his land. Those who choose other gods increase their sorrows. Never will I offer their offerings of blood. Never will I take their name on my lips. O Lord, it is you who are my portion and cup. It is you yourself who are my prize. The lot marked out for me is my delight. Welcome indeed the heritage that falls to me. I will bless the Lord who gives me counsel, who even at night directs my heart. I keep the Lord ever in my sight. Since he is at my right hand, I shall stand firm. And so my heart rejoices. My soul is glad. Even my body shall rest in safety. For you will not leave my soul among the dead, nor let your beloved know decay. You will show me the path of life, the fullness of joy in your presence. At your right hand, happiness forever. Glory be to the Father, and to the Son, and to the Holy Spirit. As it was in the beginning, is now, and will be forever. Amen. In you, my God, my body will rest in hope. The reading this night is drawn from the fifth chapter of the first letter to the Thessalonians. May the God of peace make you perfect in holiness. May he preserve you whole and entire, spirit, soul, and body, irreproachable at the coming of our Lord Jesus Christ.

Into your hands, Lord, I commend my spirit. Into your hands, Lord, I commend my spirit. You have redeemed us, Lord God of truth. I commend my spirit. Glory to the Father, and to the Son, and to the Holy Spirit. Into your hands, Lord, I commend my spirit. Protect us, Lord, as we stay awake. Watch over us as we sleep, that awake we may keep watch with Christ, and asleep rest in his peace. Lord, now you let your servant go in peace. Your word has been fulfilled. My own eyes have seen the salvation which you have prepared in the sight of every people, a light to reveal you to the nations and the glory of your people, Israel. Glory to the Father, and to the Son, and to the Holy Spirit, as it was in the beginning, is now, and will be forever. Amen. Protect us, Lord, as we stay awake. Watch over us as we sleep, that awake we may keep watch with Christ, and asleep rest in his peace. Let us pray. Lord God, send peaceful sleep to refresh our tired bodies. May your help always renew us and keep us strong in your service. We ask this through Christ our Lord. Amen. May the all-powerful Lord grant us a restful night and a peaceful death. Amen. Hail, Holy Queen, Mother of Mercy, our life, our sweetness, and our

our hope. To you do we cry, poor banished children of Eve. 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Turn then, most gracious advocate, your eyes of mercy toward us, and after this, our exile, show unto us the blessed fruit of your womb, Jesus. O clement, O loving, O sweet Virgin Mary, pray for us, O Holy Mother of God, that we may be made worthy of the promises of Christ. In the name of the Father, and of the Son, and of the Holy Spirit. Amen.

0: Hi, everyone. I'm Kevin Nelson. Here's a look at what's going on this week in the news. We begin with news from around the world. Last-minute preparations are being finalized in Spain for Pope Leo XIV's visit to the country from June 6th through the 12th. During this trip, the Pope is expected to address Spain's parliament, inaugurate one of the towers of Barcelona's Sagrada Familia Basilica, and meet migrants arriving in the Canary Islands. It's a massive undertaking for the country, which is going all out to welcome the Holy Father.
1: When Pope Leo XIV visits a country, it's not only a major moment for the faithful there. The Pope also gets the chance to experience the local culture and hopefully its best food. But each trip is also a massive operation. What many people miss in a papal trip is the huge amount of logistical work that happens behind the scenes. Who is involved, how security is coordinated, how each city prepares, and how much it all costs. Spain already has the answer to the last question. The visit will cost more than 15 million euros. We also know the economic impact on our country will, in any case, exceed 100 million euros. Much of the economic rush will be felt in the service industry. At the Pope's first stop in Madrid, hotel occupancy is expected to reach 82%, while in Barcelona, it could hit 90%. Madrid is also preparing to host a massive number of pilgrims. Officials are opening 33 public facilities and more than 80 schools to house nearly 1.5 million visitors. Our group will stay in two different locations. One is a school and the other is a temporary shelter. We'll go to sleep the same way young pilgrims always do. How can we forget the World Youth Days we spent crammed in halls, sleeping out in the open at the same place where we celebrated the vigil, and then the next day attending Mass with the Holy Father? Security is another major challenge for any papal trip. In Spain, authorities are expected to deploy up to 14,000 security personnel, along with additional local support. We are, without a doubt, ready to respond safely and responsibly to the Pope's visit next June. Beyond the security and accommodations, organizers will also rely on thousands of volunteers for everything to run smoothly. The latest figures show that more than 20,000 people have already signed up to help coordinate the Pope's larger public events across Spain. Among the most anticipated events are the Corpus Christi procession, the Pope's visit to the Sagrada Familia, a gathering at the Bernabeu Stadium, and a Mass at Gran Canaria Stadium, expected to draw over 45,000 people. 6 days, more than 2,500 kilometers, 4 provinces, and around 40 events, this is Pope Leo's first visit to Spain, or at least as Pope, that is.
0: In news from around the country, in Pope Leo XIV's first encyclical on safeguarding human person in the time of artificial intelligence, the Pope acknowledged the Church's role in slavery, warning against AI's potential to cause new forms of slavery, especially by facilitating human trafficking and exploiting laborers, including children. Pope Leo lamented the delay with which both society and the Church came to denounce the scourge of slavery. Bishop Roy Campbell Jr., president of the National Black Catholic Congress, said the

0: Pope's acknowledgement is only proper and just, and he added that the task ahead is to take concrete action to heal slavery's legacy. The official apology was endorsed as well by the Knights of Peter Claver, one of the Catholic Church's largest historically black Catholic lay fraternal organizations. The transatlantic slave trade saw some 12 million to 20 million Africans enslaved in various Western nations, including the United States, over a period of four centuries. Bishop Campbell said the Pope is taking the initiative to admit that the Church was complicit by either allowing slavery or looking the other way, and we ask for forgiveness for that. Once you recognize the wrong and you're sorry for the wrong, said Bishop Campbell, the question becomes now, what do we do to correct it? Identifying and honoring the graves of enslaved persons is a step, as is treating others the way we want to be treated, he said, adding, because quite honestly, we're all one in Christ. In news now from Rome, recently at his residence in Castel Gandolfo, Pope Leo XIV was presented with a new Ferrari. It was the Italian brand's first fully electric car. The Pope not only had the opportunity to sit in the new vehicle, he also was presented with the car's steering wheel.
1: Days are usually Pope Leo XIV's day off, but he still receives select visitors at the papal summer residence in Castel Gandolfo. One of them was the CEO of Ferrari, who arrived to present the Pope with a special new model. The Pope is known to enjoy driving. After seeing the vehicle, which looked more like a family car than a classic Ferrari, Pope Leo joked with Ferrari's CEO, John Elkann.
2: Is this the first four-door Ferrari?
3: First five-seater.
1: The model, called Luce, is the first fully electric Ferrari, and its presentation to the Pope is no coincidence. In the gardens of Castel Gandolfo is the Borgo Laudato Si, an outdoor project inspired by the vision of Pope Francis and his encyclical on, among other things, the environment. A place rich in tradition, the summer residence as the background offered a strong juxtaposition to the futuristic, environmentally friendly car. And while Pope Leo didn't get the chance to test just how fast this Ferrari can go from 0 to 60, he did get inside the car. He even took home the steering wheel. It's the second one he's received from Ferrari. The first was this one here, used by Formula One driver Charles Leclerc.
0: And finally in the news, United States Catholic bishops have released a prayer service on its website, usccb.org, titled A Path Toward Justice, a National Prayer Service Honoring the Many Journeys That Shaped America. In recognition of the country's 250th anniversary, the prayer service commemorates its immigrants and refugees, as well as those trafficked under historic and modern forms of slavery in the U.S. The document also features prayers for government officials asking God to help them understand the great dignity of human persons. In an introduction to the 15-page document, the U.S. bishops said the text is designed to acknowledge and honor the many diverse communities that have journeyed to the United States in search of hope, safety, and opportunity. The service is structured as a celebration of the liturgy of the word with hymns, prayers, scripture readings, a responsorial psalm, and the proclamation of the gospel. It also includes a call to action, inviting the faithful to assist immigrants and refugees in concrete ways. Well, that's all the information we have for this time. I'm Kevin Elson. Don't forget, you can keep up to date on Catholic News throughout the week with Catholic News Break right here on the Catholic TV.
4: I would love to present to you what is so close to me that gives me hope. And that name is Jesus Christ. You say, oh, come on, I heard that so many times, Father.

I want to give you a concrete three things again that truly grasp my whole being, if you will. The first one, God becomes man, and that man is Jesus. Now, only Christianity, if you will, promoting this, believes in this, that God becomes man. What does it mean, God becomes man? Because God loves us so much that God gives us his only son to be with us, to come and to live like us, but sin. And not to condemn us, but to save us, to give us guidelines, to give us the way, the truth, and life. So we're not just here accidentally, but we know that we are loved as well by God, created out of love. And so this message, this beginning, this original, whatever you call meaning, reality of who we are and God, is so awesome. Now, every December 25th, we celebrate Christmas, yes? And what do we celebrate? We celebrate the birthday of Jesus, which is 25th of December. And then the next day, nothing else happening. Nothing happens. I think we missed the point because when God becomes man, we celebrate the identity of God and the relationship between God and us. And so today, I would love you to reimagine, redefine, rethink about that incarnation that God becomes man in Jesus Christ. That gives us a lot of hope. That gives us not just hope, but that reveals of who we are between God and us today. Number two, God becomes man so that man might become God or might become divine. This is another hope, and this is blow our mind if you could. We think Superman and Wonder Woman are super, yes? And we praise them and we want to be, might be like them one day. But if we think about it, if we believe that God becomes man so that we might become divine and God here, we are the sonship and daughtership of God. We are children of God. It's much more powerful than Superwoman or Superman. And so we are so blessed by God every day. And so I'd like you to touch your skin, touch your face, look at yourself in the mirrors, because you're the only person that existing in the whole history of salvation, that just you. Everybody is so different and unique and distinct in the whole history of salvation. God created each one of us unique in the likeness and image of God, so that we can celebrate our life. So I'd like you to hopefully not just read it, but believe in it, live it, and even tell the person next to you, hey, you are divine, you are God's son and daughter. The third one that I'd like to invite you to think about, because we Catholic Church tradition, every prayer we end with, we ask this to Christ our Lord. Through Christ, everything comes into being. Through Christ, everything exists. And so let us just grasp to that. Let us believe in our prayer, because Jesus said, I leave, but I will send you the Paraclete, the Holy Spirit. The Holy Spirit will show you, will reveal you the truth. What you and I are doing right now, we're operating out of the energy, the goodness of the Holy Spirit. If you could understand me and understand yourself, if we can relate, because the gift of the Holy Spirit. And so it's just like
It's just like your smartphone, every smartphone with a airplane mode. You just turn that airplane mode. You will connect with the Wi-Fi of the Holy Spirit, just like that. So we don't have to do anything too hard. The Holy Spirit is around us, within us. We just be open ourselves and willing to allow God, the Holy Spirit, to get in touch with us, to inspire us, to lead us, to love us. And so with these three facts about the incarnation of Jesus Christ, I'd like to present it to you as a source of my very hope. And I hope that you have the same hope

Hello, I'm Bishop Reed, standing in the magnificent Cathedral Basilica of the Assumption in Covington, Kentucky. 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

The Catholic TV Network welcomes and invites you to celebrate the sacred mysteries, listen to God's Word, and in the Holy Eucharist, proclaim the victory of Jesus over death until He comes in glory.

0: Turn to me and have mercy on me, O Lord, for I am alone and poor. See my lowliness and suffering, and take away all my sins, my God. In the name of the Father, and of the Son, and of the Holy Spirit.
1: Amen.
0: The Lord be with you.
1: And with your spirit.
0: Hello, everyone. My name is Father Bobby LeBlanc. I'm the pastor of Christ the King Parish in Reading, Massachusetts. It's a privilege to celebrate this Mass with you today. My brothers and sisters, let us acknowledge our sins and so prepare ourselves to celebrate the sacred mysteries. I confess to Almighty God and to you, my brothers and sisters, that I have greatly sinned in my thoughts and in my words, in what I have done and in what I have failed to do, through my fault, through my most grievous fault. Therefore, I ask Blessed Mary, Ever Virgin, all the angels and saints, and you, my brothers and sisters, to pray for me to the Lord our God. May Almighty God have mercy on us, forgive us our sins, and bring us to everlasting life.
1: Amen.
0: Lord, have mercy.
1: Lord, have mercy.
0: Christ, have mercy.
1: Christ, have mercy.
0: Lord, have mercy.
1: Lord, have mercy.
0: Let us pray. O God, whose providence never fails in its design, keep from us, we humbly beseech you, all that might harm us, and grant all that works for our good. Through our Lord Jesus Christ, your Son, who lives and reigns with you, in the unity of the Holy Spirit, God forever and ever.
1: Amen. Amen.
2: A reading from the second letter of St. Paul to Timothy. Beloved, remember Jesus Christ, raised from the dead, a descendant of David. Such is my gospel for which I am suffering, even to the point of chains, like a criminal. But the word of God is not chained. Therefore, I bear with everything for the sake of those who are chosen, so that they too may obtain the salvation that is in Christ Jesus, together with eternal glory. This saying is trustworthy. If we have died with him, we shall also live with him. If we persevere, we shall also reign with him. But if we deny him, he will deny us. If we are unfaithful, he remains unfaithful, for he cannot deny himself. Remind people of these things, and charge them before God to stop disputing about words. This serves no useful purpose, since it harms those who listen. Be eager to present yourself as acceptable to God, a workman who causes no disgrace, imparting the word of truth without deviation. The word of the Lord.
0: Thanks be to God.

0: The Lord be with you.
1: And with your spirit.
0: A reading from the Holy Gospel according to Mark.
1: Glory to you, O Lord.
0: One of the scribes came to Jesus and asked him, "Which is the first of all the commandments?" Jesus replied, "The first is this: Hear, O Israel, the Lord our God is Lord alone. You shall love the Lord your God with all your heart, with all your soul, with all your mind, and with all your strength. The second is this: You shall love your neighbor as yourself. There is no other commandment greater than these." The scribe said to him, "Well said, teacher. You are right in saying, 'He is one and there is no other than he,' and to love him with all your heart, with all your understanding, with all your strength, and to love your neighbor as yourself is worth more than all burnt offerings and sacrifices." And when Jesus saw that he answered with understanding, he said to him, "You are not far from the kingdom of God." And no one dared to ask him any more questions. The Gospel of the Lord.
1: Praise to you, Lord Jesus Christ.
0: One of the ways in which that I personally love to pray with sacred scripture is through the method of imaginative prayer taught by St. Ignatius of Loyola. This form of prayer engages the whole person, our imagination, our senses, our intellect, and our heart. St. Ignatius understood that true conversion often happens when the truths of the gospel move beyond mere ideas and become a true personal encounter with Jesus Christ. The method of imaginative prayer is simple. You read a passage of sacred scripture, you place yourself within the scene and allow it to unfold in your imagination. Pay attention to what you see, what you hear, what you feel. Engage your senses. Most importantly, we want to remain attentive to what Jesus might be saying to us. And we can do this with today's gospel. So if you'd like, I invite you to close your eyes and try to imagine yourself in Jerusalem 2,000 years ago. The city is alive with activity. Merchants call out from their stalls. Children play in the streets, and pilgrims make their way to the temple. You are a scribe, a respected teacher of the law. You have devoted your life to studying God's commandments, yet you have a question that burns within your heart. You've heard much about a rabbi named Jesus. People speak of the authority with which he teaches. Some even whisper that his wisdom comes from God himself. As you move through the crowd, you see him in the distance, surrounded by disciples and onlookers. His voice is calm and steady as he speaks about the kingdom of God. Your heart begins to beat a little faster, and finally you stand before him, and Jesus notices you. His gaze is warm and welcoming. In his presence, you sense both peace and truth. In gathering your courage, you ask, "Teacher, which is the first of all the commandments?" Jesus looks at you with love and replies, "This first is this: Hear, O Israel, the Lord our God is Lord alone. You shall love the Lord your God with all your heart, with all your soul, with all your mind, with all your strength." As you listen to his answer, these words penetrate deeply into your soul. You realize that loving God is not merely about obeying rules and fulfilling obligations. It's about entrusting your entire life to him, heart, soul, mind, and strength. Then Jesus continues, "The second is this: You shall love your neighbor as yourself. There is no other commandment greater than these." You are struck by both the simplicity and the depth of his answer. Everything you've studied, taught, sought to understand is summed up in these two commandments, love of God and love of neighbor. Moved by his wisdom, you respond that he is right and that these commandments are worth more than all burnt offerings and sacrifices. Then what Jesus says next to you is quite remarkable. You are not far from the kingdom of God. Imagine hearing those words spoken directly to you. You are not far from the kingdom of God. What beautiful words of encouragement. Jesus recognizes the sincerity of your heart. He knows your heart better than anyone. Yet his words also suggest that something still remains. It's not enough to simply understand the truth. One must follow the one who is the truth. The kingdom is not merely a set of ideas or commandments. The kingdom is present in the person of Jesus Christ. Friends, if we place ourselves in this gospel scene, does Jesus also say to us, "You are not far from the kingdom of God"? Are we sincerely seeking him day after day? Do we bring him our own questions, our own struggles, our own uncertainties? Do we seek his wisdom above our own? Or are we a little bit too self-reliant? Are we striving to love God with all our heart and to love our neighbor with the same generosity that God has shown us? As we continue this Mass, I invite you to turn to this scene and listen to the voice of Jesus in your heart. May his words move from our minds into our hearts, and may they lead us ever closer to the kingdom of God.

0: and confident hope, let us turn to our Heavenly Father with all of our prayers and petitions.
1: For the Church and her hierarchy and clergy throughout the world, we pray to the Lord.
2: Lord, hear our prayer.
1: For our country and all those entrusted with the responsibility of governing her, we pray to the Lord.
2: Lord, hear our prayer.
1: For all seminarians and for all those discerning vocations, we pray to the Lord.
2: Lord, hear our prayer.
1: For all those suffering from doubt and confusion, we pray to the Lord.
2: Lord, hear our prayer.
1: For all those who are sick and for those who have gone before us in the sign of faith, we pray to the Lord.
2: Lord, hear our prayer.
0: Heavenly Father, you are good and deserving of all of our love. We ask that you graciously hear our prayers and in your mercy answer them according to your will, through Christ our Lord.
3: Amen.

0: Pray, brothers and sisters, that my sacrifice and yours may be acceptable to God, the Almighty Father.
1: May the Lord accept this sacrifice at your hands for the praise and glory of his name, for our good and good of all his holy church.
0: Trusting in your compassion, O Lord, we come eagerly with our offerings to your sacred altar, that through the purifying action of your grace, we may be cleansed by the very mysteries we serve through Christ our Lord.
1: Amen.
0: The Lord be with you.
1: And with your spirit.
0: Lift up your hearts.
1: We lift them up to the Lord.
0: Let us give thanks to the Lord our God.
1: It is right and just.
0: It is truly right and just, our duty and our salvation, always and everywhere to give you thanks, Lord, Holy Father, Almighty and Eternal God. For just as through your beloved Son you created the human race, so also through him with great goodness you formed it anew. And so it is right that all your creatures serve you, all the redeemed praise you, and all your saints with one heart bless you. Therefore, we too extol you with all the angels, as in joyful celebration we acclaim.

You are indeed holy, O Lord, the fount of all holiness. Make holy, therefore, these gifts, we pray, by sending down your Spirit upon them like the dewfall, so that they may become for us the body and blood of our Lord Jesus Christ. At the time he was betrayed and entered willingly into his passion, he took bread and, giving thanks, broke it and gave it to his disciples, saying, "Take this, all of you, and eat of it, for this is my body, which will be given up for you."

In a similar way, when supper was ended, he took the chalice, and once more giving thanks, he gave it to his disciples, saying, "Take this, all of you, and drink from it. For this is the chalice of my blood, the blood of the new and eternal covenant, which will be poured out for you and for many, for the forgiveness of sins. Do this in memory of me."

Therefore, as we celebrate the memorial of his death and resurrection, we offer you, Lord, the bread of life and the chalice of salvation, giving thanks that you have held us worthy to be in your presence and minister to you. Humbly, we pray that partaking of the body and blood of Christ, we may be gathered into one by the Holy Spirit. Remember, Lord, your church spread throughout the world and bring her to the fullness of charity, together with Leo, our Pope, and Richard, our Bishop, and all the clergy. Remember also our brothers and sisters who have fallen asleep in the hope of the resurrection, and all who have died in your mercy, welcome them into the light of your face. Have mercy on us all, we pray, that with the Blessed Virgin Mary, Mother of God, with Blessed Joseph, her spouse, with the blessed apostles, and all the saints who have pleased you throughout the ages, we may merit to be co-heirs to eternal life and may praise and glorify you through your Son, Jesus Christ. Through him and with him and in him, O God, Almighty Father, in the unity of the Holy Spirit, all glory and honor is yours,

0: At the Savior's command, informed by divine teaching, we dare to say, Our Father, who art in heaven, hallowed be thy name. Thy kingdom come, thy will be done, on earth as it is in heaven. Give us this day our daily bread, and forgive us our trespasses, as we forgive those who trespass against us. And lead us not into temptation, but deliver us from evil. Deliver us, Lord, we pray, from every evil. Graciously grant peace in our days, that by the help of your mercy, we may be always free from sin and safe from all distress, as we await the blessed hope and the coming of our Savior, Jesus Christ.
1: For the kingdom, the power, and the glory are yours, now and forever.
0: Lord Jesus Christ, who said to your apostles, Peace I leave you, my peace I give you, look not on our sins, but on the faith of your church, and graciously grant her peace and unity in accordance with your will, who live and reign forever and ever.
1: Amen.
0: The peace of the Lord be with you always.
1: And with your spirit.
0: Let us offer each other the sign of peace.
1: Peace.

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Lord, I am not worthy that you should enter under my roof, but only say the word, and my soul shall be healed.

0: Let us pray. Governed by your Spirit, we pray, O Lord, those you feed with the body and blood of your Son, that professing you not just in word or in speech, but also in works and in truth, we may merit to enter the kingdom of heaven through Christ our Lord.
1: Amen.
0: The Lord be with you.
1: And with your spirit.
0: May Almighty God bless you, the Father, and the Son, and the Holy Spirit.
1: Amen.
0: Go forth, the Mass is ended.
1: Thanks be to God.

0: We have worshiped God, the Father, the Son, and the Holy Spirit. 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
1: 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Amen.

Saint Michael the Archangel, defend us in battle. Be our protection against the wickedness and snares of the devil. May God rebuke him, we humbly pray. And do thou, O Prince of the Heavenly Host, by the power of God, cast into hell Satan and all the evil spirits who prowl through the world seeking the ruin of souls. Amen.

Laudetur Jesus Christus. Praise be Jesus Christ. Welcome to this live broadcast of the recitation of the Angelus Prayer from St. Peter's Square with Pope Leo XIV. I'm Kelsey Gussie, and I'll be providing the English language commentary and translations for this event. From wherever you are joining us, I would like to welcome you to this live broadcast. Some of you may be joining us through the Vatican News app, Vatican News English YouTube channel, or our Facebook Live feed. And to all of you joining us through all of our media partners, EWTN TV, Catholic Faith Network in America, Salt and Light TV, Shalom World TV, Admar Darshan TV, Catholic TV, and our listeners with Luminous Radio India, a very special welcome. Today marks the Solemnity of the Holy Trinity, a day dedicated to the Triune God, the mystery of the Triune God, God the Father, Son, and Holy Spirit.

last week, we celebrated the Solemnity of Pentecost with the Easter season coming to an end. And again, today is a time where we contemplate the mystery of the Triune God and how that plays a role in our lives as Catholics. As we see the crowds of people who have flooded into St. Peter's Square from all over the world, we see flags from Ireland, Poland, and a number of local religious groups or pilgrim groups from different parts of Italy. We think back also to yesterday when the Pope held the Rosary for Peace at the Grotto of Lourdes in the Vatican Gardens, and he was joined by about 2,000 people in the gardens and more than 200 shrines dedicated to Mary, who joined in and participated and prayed with the Pope for peace around the world. Now yesterday, praying the joyful mysteries of the Rosary, Pope Leo specifically remembered those living in areas affected by war and violence. And he opened his reflection, noting that the psalm that says, "Let me hear what God the Lord will speak, for he will speak peace to his people, to his faithful, to those who turn to him in their hearts," expresses the hope of which we stand in need today, especially in the face of current difficulties and violence. The Pope urged everyone, those present in the Vatican Gardens, and of course all those connected around the world, to dispose their hearts, to be open to hearing the Word of God, so that through prayer we may come to understand the meaning of the events of history, and to see God's providence guiding and sustaining us throughout.

0: Con la solennità di Pentecoste, una settimana fa, si è concluso il tempo pasquale.
1: The Easter season concluded last week with the celebration of the Solemnity of Pentecost. Today we celebrate the mystery of the Triune God, which offers us the opportunity to reflect on the journey we have made. We begin with God's life, which was given to us in Christ Jesus. This life is a dynamic, inexhaustible, and faith communion that draws us in. Indeed, the Spirit who unites the Father and the Son has been poured into our hearts. In this way, the Church becomes a sacrament of communion, a place of encounter, love, and life where heaven and earth already touch.
0: Il Vangelo della liturgia odierna ci presenta Nicodemo, una personalità di rilievo in Israele.
1: Today's Gospel introduces us to Nicodemus,
0: una profonda
1: an important person in Israel who felt a profound attraction
0: Infatti,
1: to Jesus.
0: Andò a trovarlo.
1: Indeed,
0: di notte,
1: eager to better understand this mysterious teacher and to ask him questions,
0: di
1: Nicodemus went to find him at night
0: maestro, e di porgli
1: so
0: delle
1: as not
0: domande.
1: To be seen.
0: Ospitandolo, il Signore diede importanza alla
1: the Lord
0: sua
1: welcomed
0: ricerca.
1: Him and took his search for answers seriously. Jesus surprised Nicodemus by suggesting that it was even possible for an adult to be reborn and led him to realize that the life of God could transform his own life.
0: Gesù parlò a Nicodemo dello Spirito Santo.
1: When Jesus spoke about the Holy Spirit, Nicodemus' interior darkness was illuminated with the truth, the same truth that resounds throughout the Church in our celebration of today's feast. God so loved the world that he gave his only Son so that everyone who believes in him may not perish but may have eternal life. And again, God did not send the Son into the world to condemn the world, but in order that the world might be saved through him.
0: Carissimi, nel mistero di Dio, Padre e Figlio e Spirito Santo,
1: dear brothers and sisters, in the mystery of God, Father, Son, and Holy Spirit, we are at home, just as Nicodemus felt at ease when he was in Jesus' presence. The life of God is marvelous and captivating. It gives peace to our heart, which is often very restless, and it allows us to encounter our brothers and sisters in the joy of the Spirit. The Trinity helps us to love everyone and everything. We discover that every creature is made for communion, relationship, and encounter.
0: Comprendiamo perché le divisioni,
1: on the other hand, we understand why division, polarization, and contempt for diversity bring destruction, sadness, and barrenness into the world.
0: Nicodemo faceva parte del Sinedrio, il consiglio dei capi di Israele.
1: Nicodemus was a member of the Sanhedrin, the council of the high priests of Israel. When he heard contemptuous words directed at Jesus in the Sanhedrin, Nicodemus urged everyone to listen first before condemning him. He had received the spirit of communion from God through Christ himself, which opens the heart to new truths and to true renewal.
0: Chi non accoglie questo spirito invecchia presto nel lamento.
1: Whoever does not welcome this spirit grows old quickly in sorrow, feeling all alone and without joy in their hearts. Instead today, dear brothers and sisters, is a day of celebration. God's feast is also ours. For this reason, St. Paul wrote to the Corinthians, saying, rejoice, strive for perfection, encourage one another, live in peace, and the God of love and peace will be with you.
0: Il Dio dell'amore e della pace sarà con voi. Ed ora, con la preghiera dell'Angelus, si rivolgiamo alla Vergine Maria,
1: we turn to the Virgin Mary. Like her yes to the divine will, may our yes to the love of the most holy Trinity also bear fruit.
0: Angelus Domini nunciavit Mariae.
1: The angel of the Lord declared unto Mary, and she conceived of the Holy Spirit.
0: Ave Maria, Dominus tecum, benedicta tu in mulieribus, et benedictus fructus ventris tui, Iesus.
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1: and the Word was made flesh and dwelt among us.
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1: Pray for us, O Holy Mother of God, that we may be made worthy of the promises of Christ.
0: Gratiam tuam quesumus Domine mentibus nostris infunde.
1: Let us pray. Pour forth, we beseech thee, O Lord, thy grace into our hearts, that we, to whom the incarnation of Christ, thy Son, was made known by the message of an angel, may by his passion and cross be brought to the glory of his resurrection, to the same Christ our Lord.
0: Gloria Patri et Filio et Spiritui Sancto.
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2: Amen.

And with this, the Pope's greeting and blessing for a happy Sunday, this ends our live broadcast of the Angelus from St. Peter's Square with Pope Leo. To look back at this or any other event, please visit our Vatican News website. My name is Kelsey Gusson, and it has been my pleasure providing the English commentary for you today. On behalf of Vatican Media, I would like to thank our sound engineer, Adriano Vitali, and our audio coordinator, Father Pavel Reitel, and all our media partners, EWTN-TV, Catholic Faith Network in America, Salt and Light TV, Shalom World TV, Admadarshan TV, Catholic TV, and Luminous Radio India, who made this broadcast possible. And a special thanks to all of you for joining us. Until next time, Laudetur Jesus Christus, praise be Jesus Christ.

In the name of the Father, and of the Son, and of the Holy Spirit. Amen. Lord of life, we thank you for the gift of sport. For those who glorify God through the exercise of their bodies, for the friendships born on the field, and the joy of playing as a team. You teach us that in life, as in the game, no one is saved alone. We need others to grow, to learn respect, to overcome our limits, and to celebrate together the victories we achieve.

We ask that sport may always be a school of fraternity, not of empty rivalry, a space of encounter, not exclusion, a path of peace.

May those who play, train, or cheer discover in sport a universal language that brings cultures together, unites peoples, and sows respect, solidarity, and personal growth.

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Mm-hmm.

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Amen.

My name is Father Ted Hong. I'm a pastor at St. Jared in Baton Rouge, Redemptorist Missionary. Today, we will reflect on the Word of God. If you go to Mass, there are two main parts of the Mass, the Liturgy of the Word and the Liturgy of the Eucharist. It's like you go to a party, any party that you invited. The first part is they open the door for you, they welcome you, and you have what you call that appetizer. But that appetizer to help us to create conversation, stories, reconnect the dots, meeting your friends and unmet friends, introduce yourself, and then tell stories. How you doing today? The Word of God here in this part of the Mass is almost the same. When we came to Mass or when we come to Mass, there is the introduction of the Mass. As you already remember, I confess to Almighty God and the priest, bless you and ask God to bless us and forgive our sins. And after that, we sit down and listen to the Word of God from Old Testament to New Testament and responsorial psalm and the gospel. But remember, when we listen, before we listen to the gospel, everybody stands up and sings Alleluia. Why? Because we look forward to hearing the good news of the gospel. As a redemptorist, our charism is to preach the good news to the poor and the most abandoned. That's why at the end of my proclamation of the gospel, I usually say, the gospel, the good news of the Lord. And everybody responded. And so today, I would love to invite you to pay very close attention this first main part of the Mass, which is the Liturgy of the Word. Because this Liturgy of the Word here will inspire us, will guide us, will set us some kind of a way. A lot of times I told my parishioners, if you want to write

listen to the word of God, you have to listen very well. Be attentive. Get ready for that moment. Now, I don't have time to open it up and give you the whole history of the words here, but I'm going to ask you, when you hear the word of God, what do you hear? How do you listen to the word of God? I have a privilege to have a group here called The Word Made Flesh. Every Thursday at 5:30, we sit down and we read the gospel coming up for the Sunday. And the way we reflect the gospel, we read three times. The first time I asked, pick one word, one phrase, or one image that struck you the most. And so after we first read the first time, everybody share that first image, the phrase or the word that struck them. And then the second time we read it again, the question here is, what does it mean for you? What do you think God invites you to live this word? And the third time, how do you apply this gospel into the world today? Because every Mass, when you and I go, at the end of the Mass, the presider say, the Mass is ended. Let us go and proclaim the good news to everyone. So that's our responsibility. That is our task. That is our vocation. We're not coming to Mass to hear the word of God and stay with it. We have to share the word of God with others. And so I'd like to invite you, when you go to Mass, pay attention to the word of God. Now, the second part of that is, how do you link this, the word of God, with your life? How do you live the Mass daily with the word of God? Of course, this is all you're looking for. I have to say, maybe two reasons you go to Mass is because you want to hear the word of God and a beautiful homily. And the second, maybe you're looking for a nice music or choir or cantor of that church. Yes? But I know you go around and search for great preacher. And a great preacher is not just great speaker, the great witness of the word. We are called to witness to the word of God daily. How can we listen to the word of God and be able to demonstrate that, live it out daily in our family, in our school, in our workplace, on the street? Because most of the time, as you know, after Mass, we're back to the normal life. We compete with traffic out there and we raise our middle finger, we curse out there, and we go back to our normal competition and comparison, controlling and all that. So the word of God is supposed to give us the freedom within, build within us the confidence, the goodness, the truth. The word of God made flesh. The Gospel of John chapter 15, verse 7 said, if you remain in me and my word remain in you, you can ask anything and I will grant it to you. Think about it. And so today, the word of God, I think, must be the most relating and practical part in the Mass for you, because you can bring it home every time you go to Mass. And I would like you to practice that. I sometimes tell people that use the word of God in your joke, in your criticism, in your storytelling, in your daily life. And so hopefully the word of God become part of your word, part of your vocabularies, part of your lifestyle. And if you can do that, you become Christ-like now.

everyone, and thank you for joining me in praying today the sorrowful mysteries of the Most Holy Rosary of the Blessed Virgin Mary. We're here in a very beautiful church in city center in Dublin, St. Teresa's Church, celebrating 500 years since the birth of St. Teresa of Avila. We thought it would be appropriate that we come here to pray. And the Carmelites have been so gracious in opening up this beautiful church to us. It is a place of peace, a place of prayer in the heart of Dublin. As we come here to pray, all of us today, we do so conscious of the sorrows of our life and of how Jesus carried his cross so well. And as he hung on it, he saved us from sin and death. Of the many beautiful chapels here in St. Teresa's Church, we chose Our Lady's Chapel, this chapel dedicated to Our Lady of Mount Carmel, so that we can meditate on the sorrowful mysteries together. And so, let's begin our prayer. In the name of the Father, and of the Son, and of the Holy Spirit, amen. I believe in God, the Father Almighty, creator of heaven and earth, and in Jesus Christ, his only Son, our Lord, who was conceived by the Holy Spirit, born of the Virgin Mary, suffered under Pontius Pilate, was crucified, died, and was buried. He descended into hell. On the third day, he rose again from the dead. He ascended into heaven and sits at the right hand of the Father. From there he shall come to judge the living and the dead. I believe in the Holy Spirit, the Holy Catholic Church, the communion of saints, the forgiveness of sins, the resurrection of the body, and life everlasting. Amen. Our Father, who art in heaven, hallowed be thy name. Thy kingdom come, thy will be done, on earth as it is in heaven. Give us this day our daily bread, and forgive us our trespasses, as we forgive those who trespass against us. And lead us not into temptation, but deliver us from evil. Amen. Hail Mary, full of grace, the Lord is with thee. Blessed art thou among women, and blessed is the fruit of thy womb, Jesus. Holy Mary, Mother of God, pray for us sinners now and at the hour of our death. Amen. Hail Mary, full of grace, the Lord is with thee. Blessed art thou among women, and blessed is the fruit of thy womb, Jesus. Holy Mary, Mother of God, pray for us sinners now and at the hour of our death. Amen. Hail Mary, full of grace, the Lord is with thee. Blessed art thou among women, and blessed is the fruit of thy womb, Jesus. Holy Mary, Mother of God, pray for us sinners, now and at the hour of our death. Amen. Glory be to the Father, and to the Son, and to the Holy Spirit, as it was in the beginning, is now, and ever shall be, world without end. Amen. The first sorrowful mystery, the agony in the garden. Jesus experienced tremendous agony as he prayed, looking forward to, but not looking forward to, his passion and his death. There are so many times in life when we experience tremendous agony, not always physical, mental, and spiritual. And in those times, we can't go it alone. We need family and friends, but we also need the presence of the Lord in that moment for us. We need to do what Jesus did in the garden, drop down on our knees and pray and place our sorrows, our agonies into the hands of a God who loves us more than we can believe, more than we can know. And so we pray. Our Father who art in heaven, hallowed be thy name. Thy kingdom come, thy will be done on earth as it is in heaven. Give us this day our daily bread, and forgive us our trespasses as we forgive those who trespass against us. And lead us not into temptation, but deliver us from evil. Amen. Hail Mary, full of grace, the Lord is with thee.
Blessed art thou among women, and blessed is the fruit of thy womb, Jesus. Holy Mary, Mother of God, pray for us sinners, now and at the hour of our death. Amen. Hail Mary, full of grace, the Lord is with thee. Blessed art thou among women, and blessed is the fruit of thy womb, Jesus. Holy Mary, Mother of God, pray for us sinners, now and at the hour of our death. Amen. Hail Mary, full of grace, the Lord is with thee. Blessed art thou among women, and blessed is the fruit of thy womb, Jesus. Holy Mary, Mother of God, pray for us sinners, now and at the hour of our death. Amen. Hail Mary, full of grace, the Lord is with thee. Blessed art thou among women, and blessed is the fruit of thy womb, Jesus. Holy Mary, Mother of God, pray for us sinners, now and at the hour of our death. Amen. Hail Mary, full of grace, the Lord is with thee. Blessed art thou among women, and blessed is the fruit of thy womb, Jesus. Holy Mary, Mother of God, pray for us sinners, now and at the hour of our death. Amen. Hail Mary, full of grace, the Lord is with thee. Blessed art thou among women, and blessed is the fruit of thy womb, Jesus. Holy Mary, Mother of God, pray for us sinners, now and at the hour of our death. Amen. Hail Mary, full of grace, the Lord is with thee. Blessed art thou among women, and blessed is the fruit of thy womb, Jesus. Holy Mary, Mother of God, pray for us sinners, now and at the hour of our death. Amen. Hail Mary, full of grace, the Lord is with thee. Blessed art thou among women, and blessed is the fruit of thy womb, Jesus. Holy Mary, Mother of God, pray for us sinners, now and at the hour of our death. Amen. Hail Mary, full of grace, the Lord is with thee. Blessed art thou among women, and blessed is the fruit of thy womb, Jesus. Holy Mary, Mother of God, pray for us sinners, now and at the hour of our death. Amen. Hail Mary, full of grace, the Lord is with thee. Blessed art thou among women, and blessed is the fruit of thy womb, Jesus. Holy Mary, Mother of God, pray for us sinners, now and at the hour of our death. Amen. Glory be to the Father, and to the Son, and to the Holy Spirit, as it was in the beginning, is now, and ever shall be, world without end. Amen. O my Jesus, forgive us our sins. Save us from the fires of hell. Lead all souls to heaven, especially those most in need of thy mercy. The second sorrowful mystery, the scourging at the pillar. We know from the gospel accounts that when Jesus was condemned to die, he was first condemned to be whipped, to be beaten, after being fixed to a pillar. And as this happened, the soldiers jeered at him. Jesus, when he was suffering, as he did at the scourging, I suspect that he was thinking of all of us. No one of us likes to experience pain, physical pain, or any other kind of pain as well. But yet he freely accepted it because he knew it was part of the process of our redemption. He knew that if he accepted and drank this cup that his Father in heaven had given him, that all of us would benefit. And we're benefiting even now, every time we receive the Holy Eucharist, we participate in the passion, in the death, and in the resurrection of our Redeemer. He suffered willingly for us because he loves us with an unbelievable love. Our Father, who art in heaven, hallowed be thy name. Thy kingdom come, thy will be done, on earth as it is in heaven. Give us this day our daily bread, and forgive us our trespasses, as we forgive those who trespass against us. And lead us not into temptation, but deliver us from evil. Amen. Hail Mary, full of grace, the Lord is with thee. Blessed art thou among women, and blessed is the fruit of thy womb, Jesus. Holy Mary, Mother of God, pray for us sinners, now and at the hour of our death. Amen. Hail Mary, full of grace, the Lord is with thee.
Blessed art thou among women, and blessed is the fruit of thy womb, Jesus. Holy Mary, Mother of God, pray for us sinners, now and at the hour of our death. Amen. Hail Mary, full of grace, the Lord is with thee. Blessed art thou among women, and blessed is the fruit of thy womb, Jesus. Holy Mary, Mother of God, pray for us sinners, now and at the hour of our death. Amen. Hail Mary, full of grace, the Lord is with thee. Blessed art thou among women, and blessed is the fruit of thy womb, Jesus. Holy Mary, Mother of God, pray for us sinners, now and at the hour of our death. Amen. Hail Mary, full of grace, the Lord is with thee. Blessed art thou among women, and blessed is the fruit of thy womb, Jesus. Holy Mary, Mother of God, pray for us sinners, now and at the hour of our death. Amen. Hail Mary, full of grace, the Lord is with thee. Blessed art thou among women, and blessed is the fruit of thy womb, Jesus. Holy Mary, Mother of God, pray for us sinners, now and at the hour of our death. Amen. Hail Mary, full of grace, the Lord is with thee. Blessed art thou among women, and blessed is the fruit of thy womb, Jesus. Holy Mary, Mother of God, pray for us sinners, now and at the hour of our death. Amen. Hail Mary, full of grace, the Lord is with thee. Blessed art thou among women, and blessed is the fruit of thy womb, Jesus. Holy Mary, Mother of God, pray for us sinners, now and at the hour of our death. Amen. Hail Mary, full of grace, the Lord is with thee. Blessed art thou among women, and blessed is the fruit of thy womb, Jesus. Holy Mary, Mother of God, pray for us sinners, now and at the hour of our death. Amen. Hail Mary, full of grace, the Lord is with thee. Blessed art thou among women, and blessed is the fruit of thy womb, Jesus. Holy Mary, Mother of God, pray for us sinners, now and at the hour of our death. Amen. Glory be to the Father, and to the Son, and to the Holy Spirit, as it was in the beginning, is now, and ever shall be, world without end. Amen. O my Jesus, forgive us our sins. Save us from fire, the fires of hell. Lead all souls into heaven, especially those who are in most need of thy mercy. The third sorrowful mystery, the crowning with thorns. There is an expression that a mind is a terrible thing to waste. But sometimes in life, we waste our minds, if you will, on useless thoughts, on needless anxiety. Sometimes we are wasted by our minds. Some of the greater sorrows and sufferings in life can be a mental anguish, the same kind of anguish that Jesus experienced, perhaps when he was mocked and crowned with thorns. As we meditate upon this mystery, let's ask the Lord to keep our thoughts holy and fixed on him who so willingly suffered for our salvation. Our Father, who art in heaven, hallowed be thy name. Thy kingdom come, thy will be done, on earth as it is in heaven. Give us this day our daily bread, and forgive us our trespasses, as we forgive those who trespass against us. And lead us not into temptation, but deliver us from evil. Amen. Hail Mary, full of grace, the Lord is with thee. Blessed art thou among women, and blessed is the fruit of thy womb, Jesus. Holy Mary, Mother of God, pray for us sinners, now and at the hour of our death. Amen. Hail Mary, full of grace, the Lord is with thee. Blessed art thou among women, and blessed is the fruit of thy womb, Jesus. Holy Mary, Mother of God, pray for us sinners, now and at the hour of our death. Amen.

Hail Mary, full of grace, the Lord is with thee. Blessed art thou among women, and blessed is the fruit of thy womb, Jesus. Holy Mary, Mother of God, pray for us sinners, now and at the hour of our death. Amen. Hail Mary, full of grace, the Lord is with thee. Blessed art thou among women, and blessed is the fruit of thy womb, Jesus. Holy Mary, Mother of God, pray for us sinners, now and at the hour of our death. Amen. Hail Mary, full of grace, the Lord is with thee. Blessed art thou among women, and blessed is the fruit of thy womb, Jesus. Holy Mary, Mother of God, pray for us sinners, now and at the hour of our death. Amen. Hail Mary, full of grace, the Lord is with thee. Blessed art thou among women, and blessed is the fruit of thy womb, Jesus. Holy Mary, Mother of God, pray for us sinners, now and at the hour of our death. Amen. Hail Mary, full of grace, the Lord is with thee. Blessed art thou among women, and blessed is the fruit of thy womb, Jesus. Holy Mary, Mother of God, pray for us sinners, now and at the hour of our death. Amen. Hail Mary, full of grace, the Lord is with thee. Blessed art thou among women, and blessed is the fruit of thy womb, Jesus. Holy Mary, Mother of God, pray for us sinners, now and at the hour of our death. Amen. Hail Mary, full of grace, the Lord is with thee. Blessed art thou among women, and blessed is the fruit of thy womb, Jesus. Holy Mary, Mother of God, pray for us sinners, now and at the hour of our death. Amen. Hail Mary, full of grace, the Lord is with thee. Blessed art thou among women, and blessed is the fruit of thy womb, Jesus. Holy Mary, Mother of God, pray for us sinners, now and at the hour of our death. Amen. Glory be to the Father, and to the Son, and to the Holy Spirit, as it was in the beginning, is now, and ever shall be, world without end. Amen. O my Jesus, forgive us our sins. Save us from the fires of hell. Lead all souls into heaven, especially those who are in most need of thy mercy. The fourth sorrowful mystery, the carrying of the cross. We know the expression, carry your cross. And we know what it's like to do that. We're given many struggles in this life. Some of them are heavy, some of them not so. But it's one thing to carry the cross, and it's another thing to embrace it. I have a feeling, though the details aren't recorded in the gospel, that when Jesus was given the cross to carry, that he really embraced it because he knew what it meant. It was an act of total love for us, for the church that was to be born on Pentecost. He embraced that cross willingly, even though it was far too heavy for him physically to bear. We know he fell three times, that he had to be helped eventually, but he embraced it. So as strange as it might seem, embrace your crosses, but know that you can't do it without Jesus' help. And so we pray. Our Father, who art in heaven, hallowed be thy name. Thy kingdom come, thy will be done on earth as it is in heaven. Give us this day our daily bread, and forgive us our trespasses as we forgive those who trespass against us. And lead us not into temptation, but deliver us from evil. Amen. Hail Mary, full of grace, the Lord is with thee. Blessed art thou among women, and blessed is the fruit of thy womb, Jesus. Holy Mary, Mother of God, pray for us sinners, now and at the hour of our death. Amen. Hail Mary, full of grace, the Lord is with thee. Blessed art thou among women, and blessed is the fruit of thy womb, Jesus. Holy Mary, Mother of God, pray for us sinners, now and at the hour of our death. Amen. Hail Mary, full of grace, the Lord is with thee. Blessed art thou among women, and blessed is the fruit of thy womb, Jesus. Holy Mary, Mother of God, pray for us sinners, now and at the hour of our death. Amen. Hail Mary, full of grace, the Lord is with thee. Blessed art thou among women, and blessed is the fruit of thy womb, Jesus.
Holy Mary, Mother of God, pray for us sinners, now and at the hour of our death. Amen. Hail Mary, full of grace, the Lord is with thee. Blessed art thou among women, and blessed is the fruit of thy womb, Jesus. Holy Mary, Mother of God, pray for us sinners, now and at the hour of our death. Amen. Hail Mary, full of grace, the Lord is with thee. Blessed art thou among women, and blessed is the fruit of thy womb, Jesus. Holy Mary, Mother of God, pray for us sinners, now and at the hour of our death. Amen. Hail Mary, full of grace, the Lord is with thee. Blessed art thou among women, and blessed is the fruit of thy womb, Jesus. Holy Mary, Mother of God, pray for us sinners, now and at the hour of our death. Amen. Hail Mary, full of grace, the Lord is with thee. Blessed art thou among women, and blessed is the fruit of thy womb, Jesus. Holy Mary, Mother of God, pray for us sinners, now and at the hour of our death. Amen. Hail Mary, full of grace, the Lord is with thee. Blessed art thou among women, and blessed is the fruit of thy womb, Jesus. Holy Mary, Mother of God, pray for us sinners, now and at the hour of our death. Amen. Hail Mary, full of grace, the Lord is with thee. Blessed art thou among women, and blessed is the fruit of thy womb, Jesus. Holy Mary, Mother of God, pray for us sinners, now and at the hour of our death. Amen. Glory be to the Father, and to the Son, and to the Holy Spirit, as it was in the beginning, is now, and ever shall be, world without end. Amen. O my Jesus, forgive us our sins. Save us from the fires of hell. Lead all souls into heaven, especially those who are in most need of thy mercy. The fifth and the final of the sorrowful mysteries, the crucifixion. Jesus was nailed to the cross. He was nailed to the cross. The agony must have been tremendous, but our lives are marked by the cross. When we were baptized, when we first came into the church, we were baptized in the sign of that cross. Every time we come into any church, like this Church of St. Teresa's in Dublin, or your parish church, we sign ourselves with the holy water in the form of the cross. We hang the cross on our walls and around our necks. It's the most prominent symbol in our churches because the fruit of that cross is what we celebrate each and every time we gather for the Holy Eucharist. Jesus' saving death and then his resurrection. His entire passion, his giving of it, himself in love for us, is made present again and effective for us. Our entire lives are marked by the cross, marked by the love that Jesus showed for us when he redeemed us on that precious wood. And so we pray. Our Father, who art in heaven, hallowed be thy name. Thy kingdom come, thy will be done on earth as it is in heaven. Give us this day our daily bread, and forgive us our trespasses, as we forgive those who trespass against us. And lead us not into temptation, but deliver us from evil. Amen. Hail, Mary, full of grace, the Lord is with thee. Blessed art thou among women, and blessed is the fruit of thy womb, Jesus. Holy Mary, Mother of God, pray for us sinners, now and at the hour of our death. Amen. Hail Mary, full of grace, the Lord is with thee. Blessed art thou among women, and blessed is the fruit of thy womb, Jesus. Holy Mary, Mother of God, pray for us sinners, now and at the hour of our death. Amen. Hail Mary, full of grace, the Lord is with thee. Blessed art thou among women, and blessed is the fruit of thy womb, Jesus. Holy Mary, Mother of God, pray for us sinners, now and at the hour of our death. Amen. Hail Mary, full of grace, the Lord is with thee. Blessed art thou among women, and blessed is the fruit of thy womb, Jesus. Holy Mary, Mother of God, pray for us sinners, now and at the hour of our death. Amen. Hail Mary, full of grace, the Lord is with thee. Blessed art thou among women, and blessed is the fruit of thy womb, Jesus. Holy Mary, Mother of God, pray for us sinners, now and at the hour of our death. Amen. Hail Mary, full of grace, the Lord is with thee.
Blessed art thou among women, and blessed is the fruit of thy womb, Jesus. Holy Mary, Mother of God, pray for us sinners, now and at the hour of our death. Amen. Hail Mary, full of grace, the Lord is with thee. Blessed art thou among women, and blessed is the fruit of thy womb, Jesus. Holy Mary, Mother of God, pray for us sinners, now and at the hour of our death. Amen. Hail Mary, full of grace, the Lord is with thee. Blessed art thou among women, and blessed is the fruit of thy womb, Jesus. Holy Mary, Mother of God, pray for us sinners, now and at the hour of our death. Amen. Hail Mary, full of grace, the Lord is with thee. Blessed art thou among women, and blessed is the fruit of thy womb, Jesus. Holy Mary, Mother of God, pray for us sinners, now and at the hour of our death. Amen. Hail Mary, full of grace, the Lord is with thee. Blessed art thou among women, and blessed is the fruit of thy womb, Jesus. Holy Mary, Mother of God, pray for us sinners, now and at the hour of our death. Amen. Glory be to the Father, and to the Son, and to the Holy Spirit, as it was in the beginning, is now, and ever shall be, world without end. Amen. O my Jesus, forgive us our sins, save us from the fires of hell. Lead all souls into heaven, especially those who are in most need of thy mercy. Hail, Holy Queen, Mother of Mercy, our life, our sweetness, and our hope. To thee do we cry, poor banished children of Eve. To thee do we send up our sighs, mourning and weeping in this valley of tears. Turn then, O most gracious advocate, thine eyes of mercy toward us, and after this, our exile, show unto us the blessed fruit of thy womb, Jesus. O clement, O loving, O sweet Virgin Mary, pray for us, O Holy Mother of God, that we may be made worthy of the promises of Christ. Let us pray. O God, whose only begotten Son, by his life, death, and resurrection, has purchased for us the rewards of everlasting life, grant, we beseech thee, that by meditating on these mysteries of the Most Holy Rosary of the Blessed Virgin Mary, we may both imitate what they contain and obtain what they promise, through the same Christ our Lord. Amen. May the divine assistance remain always with us. May the souls of the faithful departed, through the mercy of God, rest in peace. Holy Mother, with thy loving child, thy blessing give to us this day. In the name of the Father, and of the Son, and of the Holy Spirit. Amen. Well, I thank you so much for joining me and all of us here in St. Teresa's Church in City Center in Dublin. This is a place of peace and tranquility and prayer in the midst of a very busy city. And I hope these moments of prayer and this praying of the rosary that we have done together has been a moment of tranquility and peace in the midst of your day.

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Hello, I'm Bishop Reed, standing in the magnificent Cathedral Basilica of the Assumption in Covington, Kentucky. Join me today and every day in praying the mysteries of the Holy Rosary right here on Catholic TV, America's Catholic Television Network.

Laudetur Jesus Christus. Praise be Jesus Christ. Welcome to this live stream broadcast of Pope Leo XIV's Wednesday General Audience in St. Peter's Square. My name is Sister Christine Masivo, and I'll be providing the English language commentary and translations for this event. From wherever you're joining us, I'd like to welcome you to this live broadcast. 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

0: della Chiesa in un'autentica e accogliente carità. Dio benedica voi e le vostre famiglie.
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1: 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May they build up and manifest the unity of the Church in authentic and welcoming charity. May God bless you and your families. And now we will listen to the Pope's greetings and summary of the catechesis in English.
3: The English-speaking pilgrims and visitors wish to express to you their sentiments of deep respect and esteem, and to assure you of their prayers for your ministry as a successor of Peter. At the end of the audience, we will sing together the Our Father in Latin. His Holiness will then impart his apostolic blessing, which he extends in a particular way to the members of your families at home. He also intends to bless any religious articles you may have brought for this purpose. And in a special way, his blessing goes to your children, the elderly, and those who are sick.
0: Dear brothers and sisters, in our series of catechesis on the Second Vatican Council, we continue our reflection on Sacrosanctum Concilium by looking at the elements of the rite, the sign and the symbol found in the sacred liturgy. The rite of the Christian liturgy is the ecclesial mediation through which the divine gift reaches us. In the liturgy, we are invited to participate, body, mind, and heart, and enter into a dimension inhabited by the Holy Spirit. In order to enter into this dimension, the liturgy is woven with signs and symbols that have a performative and transformative dimension. For example, kneeling is a sign of our worship of God, while exchanging the sign of peace points to our ecclesial communion. Further, signs help us to recall the constitutive acts of the sacraments, as when we are sprinkled with holy water, we remember our commitment to Christ. As we prepare for the solemnity of Corpus Christi, may each of us reawaken our openness to an encounter with God by rediscovering the signs and symbols of the sacred liturgy. I greet all the English-speaking pilgrims and visitors taking part in today's audience, particularly the groups from England, Sweden, Australia, Indonesia, Myanmar, the Philippines, South Korea, Canada, and the United States of America. I greet in particular the scholars and participants in the conference Revising the World Medical Association Declaration of Taipei, and the organizing partners of the Global Summit Fostering Hope for Children. As we prepare for the solemnity of the Most Holy Body and Blood of Christ, let us be strengthened by this divine gift and become witnesses of his love to all we encounter. God bless you.
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4: Heiliger Vater, die Gläubigen deutscher Sprache möchten Ihnen ihre herzliche Zuneigung und aufrichtige Verbundenheit bekunden und versichern Sie zugleich Ihres Gebets in allen Anliegen Ihres universalen apostolischen Dienstes. 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

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I am Sister Christine Masivo, and it has been a pleasure providing the English language text for you. 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Laudator Jesus Christus. 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

0: Every Sunday, the Catholic TV Network brings you Masses from around the country. 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
1: Hello, I'm Bishop Reed in the Cathedral of St. Mary of the Immaculate Conception in Peoria. 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

0: weekend as we celebrate the church's birthday, we also celebrate new Catholics. I'm Carolee McGrath. I'll have the story coming up.
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1: It's all coming up for you next on Real to Real. Hello and welcome to Real to Real this Memorial Day weekend. It is important to keep in mind that this is first and foremost the time to remember those who have served our nation. Some who have given the ultimate sacrifice, and we remember them this Memorial Day. This weekend, we are also celebrating Pentecost Sunday, sometimes referred to as the birthday of our church. And we have much to celebrate on this Pentecost, as this past Easter, the Catholic Church worldwide and here in Western Massachusetts saw record numbers of individuals who were welcomed into the church during the Easter Vigil. Carolee McGrath has more.
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4: Full of hope, people gathered outside of St. Jerome Parish in Holyoke for the Easter Vigil, which begins with a blazing fire signifying Jesus, the light of the world, has overcome the darkness. Father Francis Riley, the pastor, celebrated the Easter Vigil, which commemorates the resurrection of Jesus and is also a mass where new Catholics enter the church and receive sacraments of initiation. St. Jerome's welcomed 36 people to the family at the Easter Vigil on April 4th. Aurelis Gonzalez was one of them.
5: Amazing, amazing. I cried.
4: Aurelis received the sacrament of confirmation at the Easter Vigil. She had been away from the church for a number of reasons, including dealing with the unimaginable loss of her brother several years ago in a tragic accident, and then the loss of her daughter's father from cancer. But she says her mother's prayers led her back.
5: My mom's always been on me for years to do it. I came to sign up my daughter, actually, and then right on the spot, I was like, you know what, I'll sign up for myself.
4: Her daughter was confirmed at St. Jerome's a week later. Ada Cruz was also confirmed at the Easter Vigil.
6: I would go occasionally, not as often. I think we didn't make the time. I think it's what it was. Yeah. It's time consuming. But when my friend Maribel's mom passed away, and she's a diehard Catholic, and she needed a support. So, sorry. I was her support.
4: Her friend Maribel was her sponsor. Aurelis and Ada joined millions of Catholics around the world who are part of something special, a revival of sorts. Dioceses worldwide are reporting an uptick in new Catholics. According to Hallow, dioceses in the United States reported a 38% increase in new Catholics. The Diocese of Springfield welcomed 279 new Catholics into the church at the Easter Vigil, a definite increase over last year. Jenny McGivern is the director of faith formation at St. Jerome Parish.
7: We have a sign-up day for faith formation, and when they do come, they fill out the application for their children. And I do ask them if they have their sacraments as well. And if they don't, they can also be here at the same time as their child to receive those sacraments.
4: At St. Cecilia's Parish in Wilbraham, five people entered the church at the Easter Vigil, including husband and wife, Kristen and Tom Herview.
8: We heard the calling, and it's the way things are going in the world that, you know, God is everywhere, and now we want him back in our lives.
4: Both Kristen and Tom were brought up Protestant. Kristen, whose father was Catholic, says she's always been drawn to the Blessed Mother.
9: Once I understood what was happening in the Catholic Church, it is so unimaginably amazing to me that you're sitting in Mass and you know everyone else across the globe is following the same order and we're all doing the same thing. We are all so united in that. And that really drew me.
4: Luisa Mentekitis leads OCIA, or the Order of Christian Initiation for Adults, for St. Cecilia's Parish.
10: They were not only an addition to the class, but to see two people come into the church who were so deeply in love with the church and brought so much to myself and my teaching team, who are cradle Catholics for many, many, many decades. It was really a beautiful thing to behold.
4: Father James Nolte is the pastor of St. Cecilia's.
11: I think there's something about the grounding of 2,000 years of faith and worship and knowledge, wisdom, love in the church that draws people, that it's not just something that someone came up with it in an afternoon and thought this would be a great idea, that it's something that was founded 2,000 years ago by our Lord.
4: And the stories are full of the same hope and joy across the diocese. At St. Bridget's Parish in Amherst, 20 young adults entered the church. Blessed Trinity in Greenfield welcomed 10. St. Michael's Cathedral in Springfield, 15.
0: There is no doubt that in the last few years, there has been a lot of momentum here in the diocese with youth ministry, young adult ministry, college ministry, and family ministry. There's been a stronger presence on social media, putting out the good news far and wide. And of course, as the bishop always says, God is still at work here.
12: I've always said, God's not done with Western Massachusetts. And I believe that in the very depths of my heart.
4: And you can certainly tell that when the bishop is celebrating Mass, delivering a talk at the youth rally, or giving encouragement on Instagram. He is a joyful messenger.
12: And we just have to acknowledge that it is the Spirit, the Holy Spirit, working in our midst, and we need to get out of its way and be part of God's great love, because he's not done with Western Mass.
4: And so, as we celebrate the gift of the Holy Spirit and the birthday of the church, we do so with a bigger family this year. Welcome home, everyone. Reporting for Real to Real, I'm Carolee McGrath.
1: May is also college graduation season, and last weekend, more than 400 students received diplomas from Elms College. During commencement ceremonies, the students were given sage advice that will push them to new heights. Michael Pedro has more.
13: Elms College held their annual commencement ceremony on May 16th in Springfield's MassMutual Center. Over 400 students walked the stage to receive their college degrees. Representing 17 states and 5 countries, this class was very diverse in both cultural backgrounds and majors.
14: What made me choose Elms was the great business program they had. I was able to connect with some of the professors before I came here, so I just felt really included, and I felt like the classes were something that I was definitely looking for in a school.
13: Rafael Artero is one of the 5 valedictorians of the class of 2026. An international student from Spain, Artero's path to Elms was different from most. Artero also had the honor of giving the class address.
14: To the faculty, staff, and administration of Elms College, thank you. Thank you for believing in us, for challenging us, for guiding us.
13: After Artero's speech, Elms College President Harry Dumay and Chair of the Board of Trustees Kathleen Kane presented medals and awards to some honorary graduates. One such honorary was James Keyes, the former CEO of both movie renting company Blockbuster and gas station giant 7-Eleven, two companies who have held spots in the Fortune 500 list. The students gave advice for some future Elms students. Here's what they had to say.
15: Honestly, trying to get as involved on campus as you can, because you kind of end up isolating within your majors. Marielle
14: Jellamy. Get connections wherever you can, get to meet new people, try different things out, and if you could join a team, as myself, I joined the volleyball team, I would definitely recommend that to anyone that wants to come to Elms.
16: For nursing majors, I would say use your resources and find your people. Nursing is a team sport, so when you can find people that help you, it definitely makes the journey easier.
13: Once the ceremony ended, the students spilled out into the streets, ready to make a difference in the world. No matter where life takes them, there's no doubt they will do great things. For Real to Real, I'm Michael Pedro.
1: Congratulations to the Elms College class of 26, and we wish you well in the future. And still to come on Real to Real, the National Eucharistic Pilgrimage is stopping in Western Massachusetts. I'll talk with Joe Austin, coordinator of the local leg, who will fill us in on the latest plans and how you can participate in this

0: historic event. And Steve Kiltonic sits down with Wayne Soars as he salutes the American soldier this Memorial Day weekend. It's all still ahead on Reel to Reel, your window on the world around you.
1: Like Catholic TV on Facebook. 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
0: When the National Eucharistic Pilgrimage makes its way north on the eastern seaboard, one of the 18 stops will be the Diocese of Springfield. The pilgrimage will pass through our diocese June 18th to the 20th. What a tremendous honor for sure. Joining me now is Joe Austin, Director of the Office of Missionary Discipleship, who has been coordinating the local effort. Hi, Joe. Thanks for being with us today.
2: Great to be with you. Thank you for having me.
0: So this is really a great honor for the Diocese of Springfield to be one of the stops on this pilgrimage that will be honoring the 250th anniversary of the founding of our nation. How did this selection all come about?
2: Great. So yeah, this is coming out of the National Eucharistic Congress that happened a couple of years ago. They got together and wanted to have a pilgrimage in honor of 250 years of the country. And so this pilgrimage is starting in Florida and coming all the way up the eastern seaboard. And it's such an honor and a privilege for us to be selected as the first stop in New England before the pilgrimage then continues on throughout New England and eventually ending up in Philadelphia.
0: And we have several sites that will be visited here in Western Mass during this time, right? What will be happening during these days?
2: Yes, the pilgrimage is first starting our diocese at the National Shrine of Divine Mercy in Stockbridge. We'll be having kind of a short visit there, joining in some of their different activities that they're having there. And then after that, it will be coming to Forest Park Amphitheater in Springfield. We'll be having a beautiful event there called Ignite, just celebrating the great diversity of our diocese, have a lot of different kind of cultural communities involved in that, kind of sharing their own testimony, their own language, and also some live music and a candlelit procession. It'll just be a very beautiful event. Then shortly after that, the procession will be visiting St. Paul's Church in Springfield, visiting the Vietnamese community there. And then we'll be ending up at the St. Michael's Cathedral for all-night adoration, ending with kind of an hour from 8 a.m. to 9 a.m. the next morning with the Latino community. Shortly after that, at 9:30, we'll be going to Mount Carmel for another visit to the Italian community, which is a really special moment for the pilgrimage because the pilgrimage is in honor of Mother Cabrini, who founded 67 different institutions around the U.S., and was one of the most incredible North American saints and American saints, and she was also the only Italian-American saint, and so just a really special moment to be able to stop at Mount Carmel and celebrate this great heritage. And then after that, we'll be going to St. Stan's and having a visit with the Polish community. And then after that, we'll also be having a visit with the Holyoke Veterans Home up in Holyoke, just a nice thing to do in the afternoon. And then after that, we'll end up at St. Patrick's Church in Northfield, where there'll be a short procession to the campus of Thomas Aquinas College, where there'll be all-night adoration. And the next morning, we'll have a short talk at 9 a.m. with Father Peter from Dominican Monastery. He'll be talking a little bit about the connection between St. Thomas Aquinas and his writings on the Eucharist. And then at 10 a.m. we'll have a mass concelebrated by our bishop and the Bishop of Manchester up in New Hampshire. They'll be concelebrating this mass. There'll be a short Eucharist procession on the grounds of the campus of Thomas Aquinas, kind of all around those grounds, ending with a handoff on a hill with this beautiful view behind it from our bishop to the Bishop of New Hampshire. So just a really great 3 days, only 3 days with, you know, 10 different events on 3 days. Really great time visit, kind of highlighting all the different important places in our diocese and our different kind of communities, and just excited for it to be here.
0: Sounds like something for everyone. How can people get involved in this great effort?
2: Absolutely. So definitely really recommending to parishes that they consider hosting pre-events. So pre-events could be anything, like they can host a Cabrini film showing. So definitely reach out to my office if you're interested in hosting a showing at your parish. They can also offer things like holy hours, whether that's before the procession or during the procession. You could be offering kind of Olai adoration as it comes through your area, or kind of holy hours before, or even kind of maybe like a small group study to prepare for the pilgrims to arrive. So that's one way in which kind of parishes can be involved. But also we just really welcome everyone to consider attending any of the 10 different events that we're having around the diocese, and really, really recommend if you can to register on the national website, just so we can get a good head count. But of course, everyone is welcome. You don't have to register, but it just helps us to get a good head count for it.
0: All right, Joe, Austin, thanks so much. And I know there's been a great deal of work put into this visit, and I know it's going to be a wonderful way to highlight how Catholics have contributed to our nation.
2: Thank you very much. Thank you for having me.
0: And for more information on the Eucharistic pilgrimage, head over to diospringfield.org.
3: This nation was founded on a belief that truth matters, that freedom matters, that God matters. Now, he comes to us. Across cities, across highways, across a nation in need of renewal, Jesus Christ, present in the Eucharist, will journey across the United States. From St. Augustine to Philadelphia, not as an idea, not merely as a symbol, but truly present. He comes to heal what is broken, to unite what has been divided, to remind us who we are, one nation under God. This is the 2026 National Eucharistic Pilgrimage. Come walk with him. Come pray with him. Come be part of something historic.

0: This Memorial Day, as we honor the men and women who have served and made the ultimate sacrifice for our country, Steve Kiltonic speaks with a Berkshire resident whose mission is to ensure that the stories and service of veterans from all wars are never forgotten.
1: You would be hard-pressed to find a non-veteran who has done more for veterans in Western Massachusetts over the past two decades than Wayne Soares. Before discussing Soares' dedication to America's military, first, a little background on the Clarksburg resident. Soares grew up in Falmouth, Mass., where he went to high school before coming to the Berkshires to play baseball at then North Adams State. After graduation, Soares worked for the Pittsfield Mets for 5 years, then moved to Hollywood, where he became a publicist for the legendary Lee Salters. When he returned home to the Cape, he began a career in radio with the sports station WEEI. Soares soon landed a job at ESPN Radio, working the overnight expanded sports center slot for 10 years. At an ESPN golf tournament, Soares met the legendary NFL Oakland Raider Otis Sistrunk. In 2012, Soares persuaded Sistrunk to allow him to perform on stage as a stand-up comedian at Fort Lewis, an Army base in Washington State.
2: My first big show that I've ever done, I was scared. 1,500 people in an amphitheater.
1: Soares brought down the house, even poking fun at a no-nonsense three-star general who later came up to him after the show.
2: He almost ran up to me. He said, "Boy, you're one funny boop, you know, beep." And I said, "Well, thank you very much, sir. I really appreciate it."
1: A natural on stage, Wayne started to book more comedy shows on military bases and hospitals. He was inspired by Bob Hope, who entertained troops overseas during America's wars.
2: Whenever I'm entertaining the troops, it's my job to make them laugh. They don't want sympathy and they don't want crying and, "Oh, I feel so bad for it." They want laughs to give them a break, to give them a little bit of light from the darkness that might be surrounding them. And that's what I tell you, take it as a mission.
1: After each show, Soares makes a point to go out into the audience.
2: I have to say, thank you. Thank you, Jim. Thank you, Jack. Pam, thanks for your service.
1: Over the years, Soares has taken his comedy show to military hospitals and bases around the world, including Hawaii, Afghanistan, Korea, Germany, and closer to home, Westover. About 10 years ago, on a whim, Soares decided

0: decided to give acting a try. In 2016, Soares co-starred with Alec Baldwin in a mob comedy, The Curse of Don Scarducci, and then in a crime drama, Snitches. In between comedy and acting, Soares started to write a regular column, Veteran Spotlight, in which he tells the stories of vets from all wars. Soares started other programs for Berkshire vets, which include partnering with a local restaurant to offer veterans a free lunch, a veteran's meal delivery done in conjunction with the American Legion in North Adams, a wheelchair project that offers free wheelchairs and walkers to vets, an annual military golf classic in Falmouth, now in its eighth year, which benefits homeless and disabled veterans. The Mess Hall, which Soares hosts and features veterans who showcase their cooking talents, it aired on NBC for 2 years. He also speaks at many Memorial Day and Veterans Day ceremonies across the state, like this one in Falmouth. The Vietnam Veterans Memorial here in Springfield honors the men who served and died in the Vietnam War. However, unlike in previous wars, many of those who returned home were never welcomed with open arms.
1: I had a very, very dear friend of mine that was the proverbial Vietnam vet that didn't really talk about it, that came home to a lot of verbal abuse and a lot of ridicule. World War II, they came home, there were parades, you know, the Korean veterans, they came home, you know, they were welcomed, but the Vietnam veterans got nothing.
0: In response, in 2013, Soares produced and wrote Silent Dignity, a documentary about Vietnam vets and their spouses. His friend, actor Armand Asante, appears in the introduction.
2: The damage the Vietnam War did to 500,000 men that still to this day suffer from severe post-traumatic stress disorder is undeniable.
0: Each of the veterans explains about their combat experience and how it affected them.
1: Barry Funfar, another dear friend, very, very, very close, 127 missions as a door gunner in Vietnam. It wasn't the fighting or seeing what he saw that really affected him. He had PTSD, didn't know what it was.
0: Last year, Soares released his book, Honor to Serve, in their own words, a collection of interviews with 140 veterans from World War II, Korea, Vietnam, and the Iraq and Afghanistan wars. Soares brings to life the experiences, the adventures, and the true camaraderie of these warriors, paying homage to their service and sacrifice. In February, Soares brought his latest veterans project to St. Mary's in Longmeadow called A Salute to the American Soldier, a Military Musical. Wayne was introduced by his friend of 40 years, Father C.J. Waitakis. The interactive patriotic musical features live reads from Wayne, interviews, sing-along time period music, and footage from World War II, Korea, and Vietnam.
3: Their voices form a powerful chorus of sacrifice, resilience, patriotism, healing, and in some small cases, a bit of closure.
1: I want the people that come to this musical, this production, just to basically see and feel what our men and women in the military have gone through and go through every day.
0: In the closing segment, Celine Dion sings God Bless America over videos of men and women coming home. Wayne dedicates the program to his grandfather and hero, William Blink Soares, who served with the Navy Seabees during World War II.
4: He is a great resource. He's embedded his heart right into the veteran experience in general, which very few people have ever done. And for us, it's an honor to have him here today.
0: Over the past decades, Soares has developed many friendships with veterans. One in particular stands out, Narciso Chiso Massaconi of Cheshire, a Marine corporal who saw major combat at the Battle of Saipan in Iwo Jima. Chiso, as he was known, died May 9th at the age of 103. Soares first met and interviewed Chiso when he was in his 90s.
1: I spent a lot of time with him. We had a lot of laughs, never a cross word, always funny. Just had that quiet demeanor, and he had the best laugh and smile, I think, of anybody I've ever seen in my life.
0: Wayne visited Chiso on many holidays in his man cave in his garage, watching sports, drinking wine, and listening to Chiso reminisce about his war years.
1: He just, he was

0: He was very, very, very special, very close to me, a World War II hero, American patriot.
1: Wayne has received many awards for his work with veterans, including the JFK Peace Medal and a proclamation from the Mass House of Representatives. He also has a large collection

0: A lot of people tell me now that I say, you know, I've never served, and a lot of them veterans, mostly, you are serving because you're giving back to our military. So I'm honored that they would you know, say that to me.
1: Veterans are forever grateful to Soares as he continues to advocate for them, so their stories will never be forgotten. For Real to Real, I'm Steve Kilcoyne.
2: And Steve says that Soares is already working on part two of Silent Dignity, The Consequence of Battle, which he hopes to release later this year. In his spare time, he's also learning to play the piano and tap dance, which he hopes will enhance his program, A Salute to the American Soldier, a military musical, which is presented at various venues across the state. And for this week, that's Real to Real. As our nation remembers those who have given the ultimate sacrifice and service to our nation, this Monday, Memorial Day, masses will be held at 6 diocesan cemeteries. St. Michael's Cemetery, Gate of Heaven in Springfield at 10 a.m. and St. Aloysius Cemetery in Springfield at 9 a.m. St. Rose Cemetery in South Hadley at 9 a.m. St. Mary's Cemetery in Westfield at 8 a.m. and Calvary Cemetery in Chicopee at 11 a.m. A listing can be found at diospringfield.org. And be sure to follow the latest news of the Catholic Church, both here in Western Massachusetts and around the world, on our news and information website, iobserve.org. There you'll find articles that are prepared by our Catholic Communications reporting team, as well as our partners at Our Sunday Visitor. That's iobserve.org. And we are also on Facebook. You can find us there at Catholic Communications. And I'll see you at the same time next week for another edition of Real to Real, your window on the world around you. We leave you now with this tribute to the brave men and women who will be remembered this Memorial Day.

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1: 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Then, at 4 p.m. from the San Fernando Cathedral in San Antonio, Texas, and from the Archdiocese of Boston at 7 p.m. Masses from around the country every Sunday on the Catholic TV Network.

0: In the name of the Father, and of the Son, and of the Holy Spirit.
1: Amen.
0: You expired, Jesus, but the source of life gushed forth for souls, and the ocean of mercy opened up for the whole world. O font of life, unfathomable divine mercy, envelop the whole world and empty yourself out upon us. O blood and water, which gushed forth from the heart of Jesus, as a fountain of mercy for us, I trust in you. Our Father, who art in heaven, hallowed be thy name. Thy kingdom come, thy will be done, on earth as it is in heaven.
1: Give us this day our daily bread, and forgive us our trespasses, as we forgive those who trespass against us. And lead us not into temptation, but deliver us from evil.
0: Hail, Mary, full of grace, the Lord is with thee. Blessed art thou among women, and blessed is the fruit of thy womb, Jesus.
1: Holy Mary, Mother of God, pray for us sinners, now and at the hour of our death. Amen.
0: The Apostles' Creed. I believe in God, the Father Almighty, creator of heaven and earth, and in Jesus Christ, his only Son, our Lord, who was conceived by the Holy Spirit, born of the Virgin Mary, suffered under Pontius Pilate, was crucified, died, and was buried. He descended to the dead. On the third day, he rose again. He ascended into heaven and is seated at the right hand of God the Father Almighty. He will come to judge the living and the dead. I believe in the Holy Spirit, the Holy Catholic Church, the communion of saints, the forgiveness of sins, the resurrection of the body, and life everlasting. Eternal Father,

Eternal Father, I offer you the body and blood, soul and divinity of your dearly beloved Son, our Lord Jesus Christ, in atonement for our sins and those of the whole world. For the sake of

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Give us this day our daily bread, and forgive us our trespasses, as we forgive those who trespass against us. 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

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Blessed be the name of Jesus. Blessed be his most sacred heart. Blessed be his most precious blood. Blessed be Jesus, the most holy sacrament of the altar. Blessed be the Holy Spirit, the Paraclete. Blessed be the great Mother of God, Mary most holy. Blessed be her holy Immaculate Conception. Blessed be her glorious Assumption. Blessed be the name of Mary, Virgin and Mother. Blessed be Saint Joseph, her most chaste spouse. Blessed be God and his angels and his saints.

closed captioning provided by a grant from the Raskob Foundation for Catholic Activities and our Sunday visitor.

0: Every Sunday, the Catholic TV Network brings you Masses from around the country. Starting at 10 a.m., live from the Basilica of the Sacred Heart at the University of Notre Dame. 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
1: Hello, I'm Bishop Reed here in Christ Cathedral in Garden Grove, California. I want to invite you to join me in meditating on the mysteries of the Holy Rosary throughout the course of every day, right here on Catholic TV, America's Catholic Television Network.

They are God's spiritual army, supernatural creatures of immense power, light, and wisdom, angels. Their name comes from the Greek word angelos, meaning messengers. We find them throughout the scriptures, from the staying of Abraham's hand just as he is about to sacrifice his son Isaac, to the announcement of the angel Gabriel to the Virgin Mary about the birth of Jesus. While we've all heard stories about the miraculous working of angels, what do we really know about them? How many exist, and are there different kinds? How have angels communicated with peoples from the past, and how do they continue to affect the lives of everyday New Yorkers? We'll explore these questions and more as we examine Angels of the Burrows. Join us as we unlock the mysteries of the church.

Well, the popular image of angels is of cuddly-cheeked babies with wings. The angels we find in the Bible are far different. They are creatures of immense power who can literally move the heavens and the earth, if so permitted by God. To learn more about what the Bible reveals about angels, we spoke with Professor Karina Hogan, a biblical scholar of Fordham University.

0: So as a biblical scholar, somebody who has studied angels, why do you think we are so fascinated by these creatures?
1: I think that what fascinates people about angels is that they're something other than human and other than God, right? So we, according to the Bible, human beings are created in the image of God, and yet we recognize ourselves as being so very different. We have this need, I think, for something to be sort of in between. So angels are these, you know, immortal, spiritual beings, and yet they're not God. They're individuals like us. So I think that people sometimes find it easier to relate to a being that's a little less than fully divine, like a guardian angel, for example, than actually confronting God in God's awesomeness.
0: So what are the different functions that angels play in the Old Testament? Like comfort, protection, warning? Where do we find these different roles?
1: Sure, yeah, angels play a lot of different functions in the Old Testament. Some of them are purely just messengers there to deliver a message. More often, there's some element of helping as well. So for example, Abraham's other wife, Hagar, when she's running away from Abraham and Sarah and she's in the desert, an angel comes and delivers a message to her that she's going to have a child, Ishmael, but then at the same time also saves her and her son, Ishmael, in a later chapter. So there's a lot of angels that have sort of double functions. For example, in the story of Abraham sacrificing his son Isaac, it's an angel that steps in at the last moment to stop Abraham from killing his son and points out that there's an animal caught there that he can sacrifice in Isaac's place. So angels have sort of a dual function of messenger and often helper or rescuer.

0: So why do you think, as a historian, somebody who works at the cemetery, why are there so many angels at cemeteries? What's the connection?
1: I think for us, for folks that see angels, it's just this situation that there's hope, and they're pretty. And we want to know that some beautiful creature is going to take us up to the afterlife. So it gives us a sense of that there's hope and that there's more beyond life here on Earth. Angels do two things. They represent that we're a cultured community, that New Yorkers copied what they saw in Italy and what they saw in England and France on the Grand Tour. We wanted to show that we had taste, so we put angels in the cemetery. Traditionally, though, angels are a symbol of the resurrection. It lets us know that we're going to heaven, so it brought a lot of comfort. You would come visit the cemetery and you'd say, there's the angel that's taking us up to heaven. And so it would bring comfort to the children, comfort to the other family members, and besides, they're beautiful. You'll see many angels with trumpets as they're calling you up to heaven. Some have books because they're writing down your name as you enter into heaven. Some will have flowers. You'll see lilies as the symbol of purity. Of course, there's faith, hope, and charity, where oftentimes anchors are symbols of hope. Crosses, of course, are symbols of faith. So many of them have things in their hands that tell you a little bit more of a story about them.
2: To learn more about how angels impact our spiritual life, we're here at Princeton University to speak with Father Marty Miller of the Aquinas Institute.
3: Well, an angel is a spirit, not material. We are body and spirit ourselves at once, but an angel, more powerful than ourselves, very simple, very in tune. We say that angels can know and see God in a way that we can't. And that's great power, as angels are sent by God with a mission, their mission to help us. While they're not seen by us, we can know their help in our lives. But we're left as free beings. We're not forced by these greater powers, angels or demons.

0: The angels are our guardians. They're without need to sleep. They're there constantly looking after our good, being that simple way without matter, that they don't need rest as we do. They're always on guard. And so during our life, in our times of difficulty, whether we're that awake or not, they're awake. And truly also our Lord in his time and near the end of his earthly passage here, our Lord there in the agony of the garden had an angel sent to comfort him. And so in that time of sorrow and heavy weight, the angel was there. So in a way, in the cemetery where we leave the remains of our beloved to rest and have our prayers there, we can say that the guardian angel still has a kind of a vigilance over them. And it's a sense of when our sorrow is left there with our Lord, our angel is there, was there to console.
1: While created good, the church teaches that at the dawn of time, a large number of angels rebelled against God. They were led by Lucifer, known as the light bearer, the most powerful angel of all. He and his rebel band of angels chose eternal darkness rather than humble service. To learn more about the relationship between human beings and the spirit world, we spoke with Dr. Richard Gallagher, professor of clinical psychiatry at the New York Medical College.
2: Many theologians speculate that even prior to the creation of the universe, there were countless angels, and some of them rebelled against God, and you might say they went to their own place. They separated from God, and that's what we sometimes call hell. And they do seem to have a hostility towards creation, hostility towards the Trinity. Therefore, they seem to get some perverse satisfaction out of attempting to influence people towards evil. A lot about this we don't really know, but from scriptural references, and especially from our Lord's references, we do know that there was some kind of rebellion, you might say, in heaven, and that a certain percentage of the angels, probably not a trivial amount at least, rebelled and separated themselves from God, presumably led by Satan. Well, in Catholic theology, there are different speculations about why this happened. It seems like these rebellious angels were acting out of a sense of pride. And then there's a lot of theological speculation as well that somehow they could not tolerate the humanity of our Lord. And that there was some kind of reluctance, presumably out of pride, to submit to God's will in general, including in that area.
3: Coming up next on Mysteries of the Church, we will delve deeper into how angels communicate with human beings and see what happens when a fallen angel attempts to take over a person's soul. Stay tuned.
1: Angels, the messengers of God. While the Bible is full of stories of the intervention of angels into human affairs, how is this interaction possible? Do angels communicate by taking human form, or do they speak to us internally through inspiration or intuition?
2: Angels often act very, very discreetly. They seem to have several particular missions. They do try to guide and enlighten us. They may warn us in very dramatic situations, although I think these are very rare. They may literally rescue us from something. Although their job is often, I think, very, very discreet, almost private. You almost don't know whether they're helping you or not.
4: I had a very dear friend who was not agnostic, but she wasn't really very much, very mystical, shall we say. But she had great devotion to the angels. I asked her why. Once her little boy wouldn't go to bed, and she told him he had to go to bed, and she sent him upstairs. And shortly thereafter, he came running down the stairs and said, "An angel came into my room and told me to come downstairs." And she said, "Well, your mother says, go back upstairs. And as she was saying that, lightning struck not only the house, but struck his bed.
0: For just as there are demons, the devil himself, striving to have us fail in our love for God, for his victory, our angel is there to preserve the true victory, which is our coming back to our Lord, to finishing our life's journey well. Day to day, we need to take this into account. No, very much that we are tempted. That temptation is always at our elbow. We have a guardian angel at our wrist there to guide us more closely and to help us to win in our battles.
2: Well, when someone is attacked by a fallen angel, the first thing you have to do is discern whether the person is not psychotic or dissociative or something like that, if this isn't primarily or exclusively a mental illness. Some aspects or some typical features of demonic attacks go so far beyond mental illness that it becomes fairly obvious that you're dealing with something in the preternatural realm beyond a natural illness. Some more typical things are people will actually become physically attacked, like beat up, scratched, etc., by demonic forces. In more dramatic cases, where the demon totally takes over the person and the personality, that's where we generally think about a possible possession. In those cases, you'll often see the person go into a kind of a trance, and you'll see the clear display of a foreign intelligence, often very, very hostile to religion, to the sacred, to the church. And since you're dealing, in that case, with a foreign intelligence, you'll often see signs like the ability of the demon to reveal hidden knowledge, or the demon may speak in different languages. And I've seen both of those manifestations many times. In very rare situations, you may even see something like a levitation. Normally speaking, during an exorcism, the individual, who again is in a trance, they will often fight to escape, so they often have to be held down. And that's sort of another classic criteria of a genuine possession, that in addition to hidden knowledge, in addition to speaking a foreign language, they can often exhibit an enormous amount of strength. They may never have met this person before, but they may know how a relative died. I mean, I had a woman who was possessed talk to me about, you know, my mother dying of ovarian cancer. So the effort to get rid of that is not really a magical effort. It's not some kind of ritual magic and incantations. The overall process is to have the person return to our Lord and turn to our Lord. So exorcism is sometimes misunderstood as some kind of magic ceremony to drive out the demon. Exorcisms are sacramentals. They are often very powerful prayers, and they're united with the prayers of the church. Ultimately, though, it's our Lord who decides sort of when the time for deliverance is correct.
0: When we really deal with actual angels, we're going to understand that they're part of our battle for sanctity, our battle for doing well, loving God more. And so they're going to be there helping us to open our eyes, helping us to see how we could struggle better, aiding us in our battle. And so there's going to be some struggle here. An angel is another powerful reminder that while we're in the presence of God always, we're yet not alone for another reason, that God has another one who loves us, given us to take care of us especially. And that often I think modern man suffers from a great loneliness and a great worry that, is there anything out there? And there is one out there who loves us. This is our Lord God, and another who has sent us to be particularly our help. And that's our guardian angel.

0: one in whom we can trust and open our heart to and ask for guidance and know that help will be there through that angel that God has given us to know his love in a secondary way through that being that loves us.
1: Up next, we'll speak with some New Yorkers who have had real-life encounters with angels. Stay tuned for more Mysteries of the Church.
2: Well, we have to remember when we talk about the angels, we're talking about very vague territory, at least from this side of knowledge. Angels belong to eternity. And so when you're outside time and space, when you're pure spirit, very hard to find adequate language even to begin to describe what they are. In the material order, these very, very strange things exist. So how much more in beyond time and space? That's why when we try to explain what pure spirits are, we use rather symbolic language. St. Augustine and St. Gregory the Great, Pope Gregory the Great, both stressed the fact that these terms represent functions, not essence. So I can ask, you know, who's Joe? Well, Joe's a carpenter. That's what he is. But I'm not describing who Joe himself is. We can, because he's a human and we're human. But when it comes to angels, it's very difficult to even conceive of what it is to be outside time and space. So we can only talk about what they do. And there's a hierarchy in ascending order of them. And we have what are called nine choirs. And we call them choirs because the job of these pure spirits is to praise God. And the best way to praise is to sing, not to speak. Angels are the lowest of them. The word angel, angelus, Latin, angelus, Greek, means a messenger, a nuncio, an ambassador from God, someone who interprets God to us. And they're the lowest because they are involved in this world of time and space. The higher you go, the more you get removed from this world. And then we have the archangels, which have particular power. There are only three named in the scriptures, really. Michael, Raphael, and Gabriel. Michael is the warrior, the defender, Raphael the healer, Gabriel the messenger. It's Gabriel who tells Our Lady that she will bear the Messiah. Angels, the archangels, and then virtues. What does that mean? Again, it's a sign of strength. Dominations or powers, and then princely powers, dominations, thrones, cherubim, and then the very highest, the seraphim. It is said that when St. Francis of Assisi received stigmata, he could see the seraphim. The seraphim are the closest to God, but he was given that privilege.
3: Ancient traditions, both Jewish and Christian, tell us of these spirits without bodies, these extraordinary creatures that we call angels, who also intercede for us. We know in our own tradition that it was Gabriel who brought to Mary the extraordinary news that she had been selected to bear the Christ child, to bring the incarnate one into the world. That same angel appeared to Joseph after she became pregnant, and Joseph was very fearful because of the cultures and mores of the time. Fear not, Joseph, take Mary as your wife. So angels play a very, very important part. We are told from the time we are children that we have assigned to us a guardian angel. I suspect mine has resigned probably 10 or 15 times, okay? And I will find out how many there were when I get over onto the other side. But these are spirits who pray for us, who guide us, who help us to choose the right and avoid the wrong. And this is the angel guard that when the moment comes for us to pass from this life to the next, accompany us into the divine presence. The great words of Thérèse of Lisieux, I am not dying, I am coming to life. So we need to have a devotion to the angels because their prayers help us in our journey, protect us from evil, and then they are that vanguard, if you will, that can lead us into the mansions of eternity.
1: Angels, in a world that often feels cold and indifferent, how comforting to know that we have an entire army of invisible friends working on our behalf. Pope Francis, in a recent address, encouraged Catholics to become more aware of the invisible presence of angels. He reminded us that each of us is given a guardian angel that not only walks with us through life, but will stand beside us as we enter into the everlasting joys of heaven. Thanks for joining us, and tune in next time as we unlock more Mysteries of the Church.

In the name of the Father, and of the Son, and of the Holy Spirit. Amen. Lord of life, we thank you for the gift of sport. For those who glorify God through the exercise of their bodies, for the friendships born on the field, and the joy of playing as a team. You teach us that in life, as in the game, no one is saved alone. We need others to grow, to learn respect, to overcome our limits, and to celebrate together the victories we achieve.

We ask this sport may always be a school of fraternity, not of empty rivalry, a space of encounter, not exclusion, a path of peace, not violence.

May those who play, train, or cheer discover in sport a universal language that brings cultures together, unites peoples, and sows respect, solidarity, and personal growth.

May your spirit never be lacking in us, making us one team, united with you to build communion and fraternity in history. Amen.

0: Today we have an exhibit of the Eucharistic Miracles of the World. This is a traveling display and it shows all the Eucharistic miracles that are approved by the Vatican. This is a really great opportunity to interact with students that maybe have questions about the faith and to reaffirm the faith in the Eucharist.
1: As Catholics, yes, the Eucharist looks just like bread and wine, but we believe it's truly Jesus. Today we have this Eucharistic Miracles display which shows miracles other than that have happened around the Eucharist. Times where it really has literally changed into pieces of flesh or drops of blood. This is a way he continues to be with us in a sacramental and very real way.
2: A lot of people are engineers, physicists here. There's a lot that we understand about the world, but there are also some things that we just don't know. To sort of see that there's evidence for these miracles, I just hope that people are touched by that.
3: The Eucharist is the source and summit of our faith as a whole. On Wednesday nights, we host a rosary during adoration. When you have the fraternity of men in the night, it gives you a new way to grow in your faith.
4: I think college puts a lot of pressure on people to be frantic, but the peace of your mind that happens when you're able to just stop and slow down, it's a wonderful reminder to be human, to sit in adoration.
0: The Knights of Columbus, at its source, is a fraternity, right? It's a brotherhood. And to have those brothers in college is so key. We all struggle, we all have our challenges, but to have that encouragement to grow deeper with the Lord is truly a fruitful experience that I wish every college student could experience.

Welcome to The Joy of Music. My name is Diane Bish, and I would like to invite you to join us today as we bring you a program entitled A Musical Visit to Paris, France. Although Paris is a city of beautiful monuments, museums, and gardens, it is also a city of culture and music. Today we bring you music from several of the great churches and organs of Paris. Thank you for joining us.

the capital of France is sometimes called the City of Light, in tribute to her intellectual preeminence, as well as to its beautiful appearance. The city possesses an indefinable unity of atmosphere that has fascinated writers, poets, and painters for centuries.

It is a pleasure for me to welcome to the Joy of Music today, world-renowned harpist Suzanne MacDonald. As chairman of the largest harp department in the world at Indiana University, Suzanne MacDonald also holds the prestigious title of Artistic Director of the World Harp Congress and founder and president of the USA International Harp Competition. Suzanne MacDonald was the first American harpist to receive the Premier Prix, or first prize, from the Paris Conservatory. As a student at the conservatory, Suzanne taught Sunday school

Although Paris is known for its monuments, museums, palaces, and gardens, it is also the home of amazing churches. One of the most recognizable cathedrals in the world is Notre Dame, as famous a symbol of Paris as the Eiffel Tower. Over 10 million people a year visit this landmark, which is found on the Île de la Cité, a small island in the middle of Paris. Notre Dame has a very personal history for me, where as a student, I worshiped every Sunday morning from the organ loft of the cathedral and have played numerous concerts throughout the years on the great organ of Notre Dame.

The Arc de Triomphe de l'Étoile is an imposing triumphal arch in Paris, standing on an elevation at the end of the Avenue des Champs-Élysées. The monument stands in the center of the Place de l'Étoile, which is formed by the intersection of 12 radiating avenues. It commemorates the victories of Napoleon I. If you would like an exciting, even terrifying driving experience, try driving into the traffic circle surrounding the Arc de Triomphe, and then try driving out. Have fun.

There is nothing that defines Paris as much as the River Seine. This famous river is the essential point of reference in Paris, dividing the city into two distinct areas, the left bank and the right bank. Practically every important monument in Paris is found on the river or a stone's throw away, including the famous Notre Dame Cathedral. A boat trip or walk along the Seine is a must for visitors, as one enjoys both the sights, various booths of art, books, and other points of interest.

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I hope you have enjoyed

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0: Every Sunday, the Catholic TV Network brings you Masses from around the country. 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
1: Hello, I'm Bishop David Bonner of the Diocese of Youngstown. 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

0: get a group of fantastic and talented choristers from St. Paul's Choir School here in the studio today. I'm Bishop Reed, and this is...
1: Wow!
0: The Catholic TV Challenge!
1: Wow!

0: to this special edition of WOW, the game show where the kids are the teachers. And today, the kids are the choristers from St. Paul's Choir School in Harvard Square in beautiful Cambridge, Massachusetts, the only Catholic boys choir school in the nation. Let's hear it for St. Paul's! So, as we enter into this very special edition of WOW, I'd like you to meet our first set of contestants. Mr. Nelson, could you introduce them to us, please?
1: Bishop Reed, another show and another quality group contestants we have for you. Our first contestant for this round is Juan Pablo Fernandez. JP loves math and music in school. One of his favorite movies is Sing, and one of his favorite hobbies is coin collecting. Our second contestant for this round is Benedict Gerhardt. Benedict's favorite subject in school is music. For hobbies,

0: He loves architecture and fencing, and he also enjoys participating in the Boy Scouts. And our third contestant is Simon Tugas. His favorite subject in school is history. For sports, his favorite is soccer. And then when he has the time, he enjoys playing video games. And those are our three contestants for this round of WOW, the Cabot TV Challenge.
1: Simon, I'd say soccer and video games. That's a very good balance. I like that. And Benedict, you, Mr. Nelson seems to think that you like music. That's very appropriate, particularly for this game show today, and also for St. Paul's Choir School. Simon Benedict, great to be with you. And Juan Pablo, great to see you again. I got to tell our television audience that Juan Pablo and I used to be in the same parish. So we kind of go way back. You know what I mean? How you doing, man?
2: Good.
1: It's great to have you on the show. It's great to have all three of you be our first set of contestants on this special edition of WOW with the choristers from St. Paul's Choir School, the only Catholic Boys Choir School in the United States of America. Now, I would like to go over the rules with you, if I could. Could you, gentlemen, please keep your hands by your side, okay? Let me ask, or in this case today, sing the first question. And then if you could, if you feel you can, finish it, just hit the button in front of you once I'm done. And if you get it right, great. If you don't get it right, no big deal, because I get plenty more songs where that one came from. Do those rules make sense to you?
3: Yes.
2: Yeah. Yes.
1: Phantasmagorical. So now, what we need here, as always, on every edition of WOW, the Catholic TV Challenge, we need what we call in these parts a what about. That's the theme of the show. That's the thing we're gonna talk about. You know, what about this? What about that? Sing about this, sing about that. And I can't think of a better person than my old friend, Sebastian, to tell us what today's what about is. Sebastian, what's today's what about anyway?
4: Bishop Reed, today's what about is Catholic hymns and songs.
1: Catholic hymns and songs. Catholic hymns and songs. Well, I feel that that is very appropriate, particularly for the three of you being choristers at St. Paul's Choir School. And so, gentlemen, are you ready for this?
5: Yes.
1: You are ready and prepared. Studio audience, are you ready?
6: Yes. Yeah.
1: Well, then let's set the WOW watch. And I have the first piece of music for you. Let me sing this and see if you can finish it. Oh, God, our help.
2: An ages past.
1: An ages past, that's right.
2: Wow.
1: Our hope for years to come. Oftentimes, when I was growing up, that was sung at the end of a funeral because it was a song of great hope for those who are mourning the loss of a loved one. Oh, God, our help in ages past. Very good, Juan Pablo. Here's another one for you. Let me sing the first part and see if you can finish it. All people that on... Juan Pablo?
2: Earth 212.
1: Earth 212, that's right.
6: Wow!
1: All people that on earth do dwell. You know it. How come you didn't sing it with me? Next time. Okay. Here's another one for you, Simon, Benedict, Juan Pablo. See if you can finish this song. Lord, whose love in... Juan Pablo?
2: Humble service.
1: That's correct.
6: Wow!
1: Very good. Today's what about, of course, is Catholic hymns and songs. And we have in the studio today the choristers from St. Paul's Choir School in Harvard Square in Cambridge. Here's one for you. Gentlemen, Simon, Benedict, Juan Pablo. Silent night. Benedict.
2: Holy night.
1: Correct.
6: Wow.
1: Heilige Nacht.
2: Heilige Nacht.
1: Yeah, here you go. Because you're originally from Germany, aren't you? See that? I knew that you would pick right up on that, Benedict. Very good. All right, Simon, Benedict, Juan Pablo. Here's another one. The living God my shepherd is. One.
2: I know no care or need.
1: That's correct.
6: Wow.
1: I know no care or need. Adapted from the 23rd Psalm, of course. But you knew that, right? Of course you did. All right, our what about today is Catholic hymns and songs. And here's the next song for the three of you. Simon, Benedict, Juan Pablo. Awake from your slumber.
2: Arise from your sleep.
1: Arise from your sleep, that's correct.
6: Wow.
1: Very good. Okay, Simon, Benedict, Juan Pablo, listen very closely as I sing the beginning of this next song. I, the Lord of sea and sky.
0: Juan Pablo?
2: I have heard my people cry.
1: That's correct! Wow. All right. Now, here's one very, very familiar, at least in the United States, and oftentimes, again, we're out of time. I can't believe it. Well, Simon, Benedict, Juan Pablo, it was great to have you as our first set of contestants today on WOW, the Catholic TV Challenge. I got to congratulate Juan Pablo for winning our first round. But you have helped us, all three of you, to remember some of the Catholic hymns and songs that are familiar to us. We're going to take a quick break. We'll be right back after this message. Don't go away.
0: You have just seen our first group of contestants, and here's your first round winner. Coming up, our next three contestants will vie for the second spot in the final challenge when WOW! The Catholic TV Challenge continues.

0: special edition of Wow the Catholic TV Challenge with the choristers from St. Paul's Choir School. That's stpaulschoirschool.com if you want to check it out. And we have three new contestants. Mr. Nelson, who are they, please?
1: More terrific contestants standing by. Bishop Reed, for our first contestant in this round, it's Casper Borkowitz. Casper's favorite subject in school is math. For sports, he enjoys playing soccer. One of his favorite movies, Percy Jackson. Our second contestant is Dominic Landry. Loves all sports, especially soccer and football, and one of his favorite subjects in school is history. And our third contestant is Joshua Beresford. Joshua's favorite subject in school is art. He loves to read as well, and he also enjoys cricket and skiing. And those are our three contestants for this round of Wow! The Catholic TV Challenge.
0: Everybody seems to enjoy soccer at St. Paul's Choir School, but cricket. I like that, Joshua. That's a new one. Cricket and skiing, too. Very good. Joshua, it's great to have you with us here today. I understand you guys recorded a new album recently. Looking forward to that coming out. stpaulschoirschool.com is the website. Dominic, how you doing, man?
2: Good.
0: It's great to have you with us today. Are you fired up about this?
2: Yeah.
0: Absolutely. You look it. And you're right in the center there. I'm going to keep an eye on you and see how you do. And Casper, how's everything going way over there?
3: Good.
0: Very good. How's your singing voice?
3: Pretty good.
0: Always in tune. Because, you know, today's What About is Catholic songs, hymns and songs. And so we're going to see how well you do with this information. But I just want to make sure that you keep your hands by your side. I get to sing the first part of the song, and hopefully you get to finish it correctly. When I'm done, if you think you know the rest of the song, or the rest of the beginning of the song, hit the red button in front. If you get it right, great. If you don't, hey, no big deal. We'll just move on. Does that make sense to the three of you?
3: Yes.
2: Yeah.
0: Fantastic. And we have a fantastic support group right here behind you. The rest of the choristers from St. Paul's Choir School. Are you guys ready?
4: Yeah!
0: Very good. Well, then, without further ado, we're going to set the Wow Watch. And I have the first little song for you. See if you can finish this. I'll begin it. Amazing Grace.
2: Dominic. How sweet the
0: sound is. How sweet the sound is, right.
4: Wow. Yeah.
0: How sweet the sound. Very good, very good. That's a traditional American song, gospel music. Here's another one for you. Then sings my soul. Oh, my Savior God, to thee, how great thou art. Okay, that's all right. I got more where that came from. Joshua.

0: Dominic, Casper, how about finishing this song? Be not afraid. You don't look the slightest bit afraid. I go before you always. Be not afraid. Okay, that's all right. Like I said, plenty more where that came from. Listen carefully. There's a wideness. Joshua.
1: In God's mercy.
0: In God's mercy, that's right. There is a wideness in God's mercy. God is tremendously merciful to us. We can always come back when we have failed. All right, here's a question for you. Actually, a song. I'm going to sing it, see if you can finish it. And he will raise you up. Dominic.
1: On eagle's wings.
0: That's correct, and that's the name of the song. A very popular contemporary song, and that's actually the name of it, On Eagle's Wings. Okay, here's a hymn for you. This is a Catholic hymn. See if you can finish this. A mighty fortress is our God, a bulwark never failing. All right. I have another one for you. Joshua, Dominic, Casper, see if you can finish this one. I think you will. Come, Holy Ghost.
1: Dominic. Creator bless.
0: That's correct.
2: Wow!
0: Often sung on Pentecost when we celebrate the coming of the Holy Ghost, the Holy Spirit, and at the celebration of the Sacrament of Confirmation. We are out of time. I can't believe this. Joshua, Casper, Dominic, it's been great having you as our second set of contestants. Congratulations to Dominic right in the center for winning the round. We're going to take a quick break. We'll be right back with more and three new contestants. Stay with us.
3: We have our second contestant for the final round, and we have three more contestants ready to play for the final spot in the final challenge. Stay with us as WOW! The Catholic TV Challenge continues in just a moment.

0: Welcome back. It's round three here on WOW, the Catholic TV Challenge. Very special edition with the choristers from St. Paul Choir School in Harvard Square in Cambridge. We have three new contestants. Mr. Nelson, could you tell us who they are, please?
1: Three more excellent contestants to tell you about Bishop Reed. Our first contestant for this round is Miles Littman. Yeah! Miles' favorite subject in school is history. His favorite sport to play is basketball. He also enjoys NBA Jam. And our second contestant is Matthias Y. Yeah! Matthias loves to ski in school. His favorite subject is history and his favorite movie, Star Wars. And our third contestant is James Ray. Yeah! James' favorite subject in school is math. One of his favorite movies, Hidden Figures. And for sports, he loves track and field and basketball. And those are our three contestants for this round of WOW, the Catholic TV Challenge.
0: So, James, I have to ask you this. You have the bow tie on, okay? It's not a clip-on, though, right? Tell me it's not a clip-on.
2: No, I tied it myself.
0: Nice. Nice job. Very classy. And that's an option, too. You can either wear a bow tie or a regular traditional tie at the great... St. Paul's Choir School. That's the only Catholic boys' choir school in the nation. And Matthias, it's great to have you right in the center. You don't look the slightest bit nervous. You look very calm and serious about this. Yes, yes. And you know, of course, our What About Today is Catholic hymns and songs. And Miles, how you doing over there, sir?
3: Good.
0: You're looking, you're very, very sharp and again, calm and ready to go. Are you nervous at all about this?
3: No.
0: Would you like to win the round?
3: Yeah.
0: Of course you would. But first of all, let me just review the rules. You want to keep your hands by your side? Please listen to the beginning of the Catholic hymn or song. And then if you think you know the rest of it, you can just hit the red button in front of you. And if you get it right, phantasmagorical. If you get it wrong, it's no big deal because we'll just move on. Sound good, gentlemen? Very good, and you have behind you a very supportive and wild and crazy studio audience, the rest of the choristers from St. Paul.

0: Girls Choir School. Are you ready?
1: Yeah!
0: Very good then. Well, without further ado, let's set the wild watch. And I have the first song for you. This is a more contemporary Catholic song. Eye has not seen, ear has not heard.
2: What God Jeez. Has ready for those who love him.
0: That's correct!
1: Wow!
0: One of my favorite quotes from the New Testament. Eye has not seen, ear has not heard, nor has it so much as dawned on the human heart what God has prepared for those who love him. Okay, here's one for you. This was actually my mother's favorite song in church. Let's see if you can finish the beginning of this song. Make me a channel. That's correct!
1: Wow!
0: Make me a channel of your peace. It's called the Prayer of St. Francis. My mother loved that, absolutely loved it. Whenever I hear it, I get a little tear in my eye. Okay, here's one for you. Something that perhaps would be sung in church during the month of May, the month dedicated to the Blessed Mother. Immaculate Mary. Miles. Immaculate Mary.
2: Forget.
0: Ooh. Thy praises we sing. Thy praises we sing. It was right there, though. I could tell. It was right there. Immaculate Mary, thy praises we sing. Okay. Here's another one for you. See if you can finish this sentence. Actually, a song. Oh, beautiful for...
2: Yes. Skies for amber waves of green.
0: That's correct!
1: Wow!
0: America the Beautiful. Sometimes sung... on the occasion of, say, the 4th of July or Memorial Day, some patriotic day. Okay, here's one for you. And this is probably sung during Lent or perhaps on Good Friday. Oh, sacred head.
2: The crown of piercing thorns.
0: That's correct!
1: Wow!
0: Oh, sacred head surrounded by crown of piercing thorns. Okay. Here's one for you also, something that might be sung on Good Friday or during Holy Week. Were you there?
2: James! My Lord.
0: That's correct!
1: Wow!
0: When they crucified my Lord. I, of course, can't sing as well as you guys, but I give it my best shot. Okay, here's another song that we might sing in church during the month of May, the month dedicated to Mary. Hail, Holy Queen.
2: Enthroned above, O Maria.
0: That's correct!
1: Wow!
0: Hail, Holy Queen, enthroned above, O Maria. How about on Easter Sunday, we might find ourselves singing this in church, because today's What About is Catholic hymns and songs. Ye watchers and...
3: Ye holy ones!
0: That's correct!
1: Wow!
0: Ye watchers and ye holy ones. All right, now this is... We are out of time. This has been an exciting round, a third round today on Wow the Catholic TV Challenge. Congratulations to James for winning the third round. We're going to keep you there, sir, and we're going to bring up the winners from the last two rounds, and we're going to enter into the final challenge. We'll be right back after this.
4: The group for the final challenge has been decided. We have our three contestants. Which one of these three will be today's Catholic TV Challenge winner? Find out in just a minute.
0: Hello, I'm Bishop Reed here in Christ Cathedral in Garden Grove, California. I want to invite you to join me in meditating on the mysteries of the Holy Rosary throughout the course of every day, right here on Catholic TV, America's Catholic Television Network.

0: Welcome everybody to this very special edition of WOW, the Catholic TV Challenge, with the choristers from St. Paul Choir School in Harvard Square. That's stpaulchoirschool.com if you want more information. And we have back at the podium James Dominic and Juan Pablo, who won the first three rounds. Gentlemen, welcome back. Today's What About, by the way, is Catholic hymns and songs. And I don't need to go over the rules with you, right? No, you got that down straight. And you know, God knows you have a fantastic studio audience. The rest of the choristers from St. Paul's Choir School. Are you? And so I want you to know that some of the questions today might be asked by another individual, another famous individual, but you'll find that out in a minute. Okay, if you guys are ready, let's set the WOW watch for the final round here on WOW, the Catholic TV Challenge. I'll sing the first part of the line of the song and see if you can finish it. This one is very familiar to me, I'll tell you why. Praise to the Lord.
1: The praise. Almighty?
0: That's correct! Praise to the Lord, the Almighty. And the reason I say it's familiar, because it's the first song that's played at the beginning of the television mass on Catholic TV every day. You know what? These are too easy. I'm going to turn this over now to the wonderful singing voice of Captain Wowzer, that vindicator of virtue, that guardian of grace, that champion of the church, that curator of Catholicism, the very hero of holiness himself, Captain Wowzer, Super Challenge Man. Could you sing a song for these gentlemen, please?
2: Okay, Bishop Reed. All right, boys and girls, complete the line to this song. Holy God, we...
0: James!
3: Praise by name.
0: That's correct! Otherwise known as the Te Deum, or a hymn version of the Te Deum. Okay, here's one for you. This is a contemporary Catholic song. See if you can finish this. Sing a new song. Praise the Lord. Unto the Lord, that's right. This was a favorite of mine when I was growing up as a kid, because I always had a great devotion to the Holy Eucharist. See if you can finish this one. Listen to the whole thing. Lord, who at thy first Eucharist didst pray, James.
3: That all thy church might be forever one.
0: That's correct! Wow. All right, clearly I'm hitting all the easy ones. James, Dominic, Juan Pablo, I'm going to turn it back over to Captain Wowzer, that vindicator of virtue, that very hero of holiness himself. Captain Wowzer, could you sing another Catholic song or hymn for these three guys?
2: Okay, Bishop Reed, all right, boys and girls, complete the line to this song. The Lord hears.
3: The cry of the poor.
0: The cry of the poor is right. Yeah. James, you got it right. All right, let me throw this one at you. Here's one that a lot of people know, a song that's often sung in Catholic churches. Peace is flowing.
3: James?
0: Like a river is right. Wow. Let's go back once more to Captain Wowzer, that vindicator of virtue, that guardian of grace, the champion of the church, the curator of Catholicism, the Super Challenge Man. How about one more for these guys?
2: Okay, Bishop Reed, all right, boys and girls, complete the line to this song. Mine eyes have seen.
0: James!
3: The glory of the coming of the Lord.
0: The glory of the coming of the Lord, that's right! Wow. All right, here's one for you. This is a... We are out of time. I am just exhausted because this has been so exciting. Congratulations to James for winning today's show. Dominic and Juan Pablo for being such great champions as well. And Mr. Nelson, do you have a prize for today's television champion by any chance?
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0: Thank you, Mr. Nelson. Once again, I want to say thanks to Juan Pablo and Dominic and James and all of our contestants today, and indeed, all of the choristers from St. Paul's Choir School in Harvard Square in Cambridge, Massachusetts. They have been great sports today. And thanks to you for joining us. I'm Bishop Reed. May God bless you always, and we'll see you next time on another edition of WOW, the Catholic TV Challenge.

church. We lived in Milton most of our life. Was a very important part of our lives. I remember one of the thrills of being a teenager was to be able to become a member of the Junior Holy Name Society, which my father was very regular in going to, and to be able to go with them in the big neighborhood car that somebody had and take part in their meetings. My mother was in Sodality. I worked part-time as a janitor at the church and also later at the parish school when it opened. I went to Boston College, majored in French literature, thinking I might be a teacher. And I kept getting a question as I went through my later years of college of what's the best thing I could do with my life. And out of that came going over to St. John's one day, and here I am 55 years later. And then after I was ordained in 64, two of my brothers went into the seminary and became priests here in the Boston Diocese. Daniel was ordained in the first class from Pope St. John Seminary in 1968, and John was ordained in 1970 from Pope St. John, the third class. John passed away in the year 2010. But all three of us were diocesan priests for Boston. I'm quite familiar with the TV chapel and the work of the Catholic TV. I just think it's a very good work that the television apostolate is doing. I enjoy being able to help out in this way, and I know the Mass is very important in everybody's life that's a Catholic, and so I'd like to be able to help provide that for people. Quite often, it's very surprising to me, actually. I do a lot of burials now at the National Military Cemetery in Bourne. Quite often after the burial service is done, people will come up to me and say, haven't I seen you on Catholic TV? So it's surprising. And these people are from all around the diocese, of course. I'm kind of amazed where I'm not on that regularly, but people still recognize me. And then different people, when I help out in parishes, will say to me, I haven't seen you lately, or whatever, when are you going to be on again, that type of thing. So I know that a lot of people, thanks be to God, are watching the Mass.

0: Hey, everybody. Welcome back to another episode of the Catholic Talk Show. Today, we're going to be talking about ways we can defend Our Lady, the Most Blessed Virgin Mary.
1: That's right. We're joined by apologist Trent Horn, and we're going to look at the four Marian dogmas and what the Catholic Church actually teaches about Our Lady and how to defend that against people who would detract her.
2: Let's face it. I mean, the model and example of our Christian faith is the Blessed Virgin Mary, and understanding these dogmas more thoroughly will really help you express to people who Mary is in the history of salvation.

0: All right, good to be back with you guys. And we have a very special guest. Again, Trent Horn is on our show for, I believe, the second time.
1: This is the second time, yeah.
0: Really grateful to have you on the show with us today.
1: Yeah, big fans of Trent over here. Trent is one of the most gifted apologists working in the church today. He provides a tremendous service by really using his intellect and a very calm demeanor on how he's able to have conversations with people and defend the church's teachings in a very precise, loving, and powerful way. So it's a real honor to have you on, Trent. Thank you.
2: Thank you so much for having me.
3: Yeah, evangelization is charitable at its essence. And to realize what Trent has done and so many other great Catholic relationships that we have in online mm-hmm. with evangelists is just really, it's impressive. So I'm stoked about my first time with Trent because last time, I think it was just you guys.
0: Yeah.
3: I couldn't make the show. So Trent, I'm happy to be with you and to share in this great conversation, knowledgeable of your materials online. And just as a priest, just very grateful for what you do, brother. May God continue to enrich your path forward. You know, jumping into Marian dogmas, you know, each of us, I know, you know, we're just so Marian centered and our whole show is dedicated to the Blessed Mother. We've done a number of things on Marian. It always seems to pick up so much traction.
1: Yeah.
3: So I'm excited about really focusing

0: on dogmas today, and one, telling people what a dogma is, because I think that'll be really important, Trent, is just to share what a dogma is and why we have those, and then to really dig into them specifically related to the Blessed Mother.
1: And being raised in Northeast Florida, you know, I mean, 80% of my friends had something to say about Mary. Yeah. You know what I mean? It was like, there's not a very large Catholic population here compared to, you know, other larger cities.
0: Deep root Bible Belt. I mean, like, in all reality, Florida, deep roots is that Bible Belt.
2: Yeah, and that's not just in Florida. That's all over the world, all over the country. I mean, everyone's experienced that. And, you know, I would say maybe, you know, in our younger lives, we probably would have defended Mary's honor by, you know, the good old-fashioned fist fight. But I think Trent's going to teach us a little bit more of an intellectual way and probably the more proper way. So, Trent, could you explain to us what is a dogma? How does it differ from just maybe a teaching or an understanding?
3: Right. So a dogma is a teaching of the church that has the highest authority of all the church's teachings. So what the church teaches comes in different levels of authority and requires different assent on our part. So on the lowest level, sometimes the church proposes or allows different theological speculation or opinions. And we'll talk about some of those actually with some of these dogmas where the church hasn't weighed in on a particular answer to a question related to who are the brethren of the Lord or did Mary die at the end of her life, and allows different speculations or theological opinions. Then above that, there is the ordinary teaching of the church, that ordinary teaching requiring the religious submission of mind and will. Then above that, you have infallible teachings of the church, where the church teaches something and it defines it. In Latin, de fine, the matter is brought to an end. It makes an infallible declaration. We see these in canons, for example, of the ecumenical councils, like in the Council of Trent, talking about these infallible teachings of the faith.
0: You just wanted to relate that. I know what you just did there. Council of Trent, infallible. I see what you're doing.
2: That's the name of his YouTube channel
1: and
2: his
1: podcast. When they declare it, they blow the horns.
4: Subliminal message.
0: You're killing it right now.
3: If I repeat it enough, you'll associate it. Yes.
2: Yeah, and we'll put a link in here in the description and everything so you can go check it out, because Trent's podcast and his YouTube channel is awesome.
0: Yeah, you guys have to check it out.
2: If you like our channel and think we know something, check him out. He's much better than us.
0: You'll no longer listen.
3: It's funny. A few people have said to me over the years that I misspelled the Council of Trent in my podcast, to which I tell them they need to learn what a pun is. But then one set of those infallible teachings, though, that would be the highest authority, would be when the church infallibly defines something as being a part of divine revelation. So when the church says that this is something, the truth that must be accepted, and to reject it involves grave matter to personally reject that truth, and that this truth is a part of what God has revealed to us in divine revelation, those would be matters of dogma. So when we think about Christ's divinity or his real presence in the Eucharist, for example, those are dogmas of the faith. The papacy would also be a dogma. And these particular truths about Mary. So there are some theological opinions. There are common theological opinions about Mary. But there are these four dogmas that form really the foundation of Mariology. And those would be that Mary is the mother of God, that she is ever virgin, she is immaculately conceived, and she was assumed body and soul into heaven. So those would be the four dogmas taught with the highest level of the church's authority. And as saying infallibly, this is a part of divine revelation.
0: We've really had the privilege, Trent, on the show to be able to interact with a number of brothers and sisters from Protestant and evangelical backgrounds. If you could just speak to like why papal authority, magisterial teachings, and like this authority associated with dogmatic truths that are tied to revelation, why is that so important to Christianity as a whole? Why is that important to even consider related to the faith if I have a relationship with Jesus?
3: Well, it's important to the faith because going back to the very beginning, Christ and the apostles underscored the importance of having a teaching authority for believers. And so for the very first believers, these were the apostles. Luke 10:16, Jesus tells the apostles, "He who hears you hears me." He tells them, "I give you the keys to the kingdom. What you bind on earth is bound in heaven." He gives them authority. Jesus even says that they will sit on 12 thrones judging the tribes of Israel. So he gives them a

0: the real authority over the church, that the church was never meant to be merely an invisible bond between believers and we all just read the Bible and figure out what it means for ourselves. In fact, when you look at Acts of the Apostles in chapter 8 of Acts, when Philip the Evangelist meets the Ethiopian eunuch on the side of the road who's reading Isaiah 53 and asks him, do you understand what you're reading? And he says, well, no, unless someone shows me. Mm-hmm. So that's why it's so important to have a magisterium, this kind of teaching authority to settle disputes, because people can read scripture in a variety of ways. When you had in the early church, you had a dispute about, well, is Jesus, there's that phrase, it doesn't make one iota of a difference to me. Iota, or iota, to pronounce it more correctly, is the Greek letter I in the Greek alphabet. And so there's a question, well, is Jesus of the same being as the Father, homo ousios is being homo, same being, or similar, he's like the Father, but not entirely, homoi ousios. One little iota makes all the difference, and adding that iota, that I, is heresy, to deny Jesus is fully divine. And so it's these fine matters of theology that the magisterium intervenes in order to uphold the faith and continue the correct trajectory in doctrinal development.
1: So, yeah, there's I in team, but there is an I in Arius, right?
2: So I have a question, too, in regards to proclaiming the truth. The church has many, many truths that has been proclaimed. You look at speaking of the Arian heresy and then the divinity of Christ, that came to a head through the heresy and the convening of mm-hmm. bishops and the proclamation of the truth with a lot of contention, mm-hmm. right? With a lot of political maneuvering. At what point when the church does come together on a truth, do they say, well, this should be a dogma and this should be a truth, mm-hmm. right? Like, for example, like something that's in scripture that, is divine revelation that's not a dogma would be, Joseph and Mary going to Egypt. But I guess that's
0: that Andrew is the brother of Peter.
2: Mm-hmm. Right.
0: It's a fact that's revealed in scripture, but the church has not, infallibly taught that this is a part of divine revelation.
1: But then I would say that by defining canon and defining what's in canon, they have dogmatically defined that truth because that's in canon. That's in the
0: scripture. Well, at least the Council of Trent solemnly defined that the particular books of scripture that we determine to be scripture, that these are inspired. Mm-hmm. It has solemnly defined at the Council of Trent, not my podcast, of course, but at there.
1: Because you assent, of course.
0: Right, yes. in light of the Reformers' objections of the deuterocanonical books, this is reaffirming, though I also think an argument can be made that it was infallibly taught at the Council of Florence as well, but at least reaffirming what was taught at the regional councils of Hippo and Carthage in the 4th century, then later at Florence, the canon that was discussed there, but definitely solemnly taught at the Council of Trent, that these particular books, though I would say it leaves as an open question if there are other books, because, the Eastern Orthodox affirm things like Psalm 151, for example. Mm-hmm. If they ever came back into the church, we might have questions about, well, does Psalm 151 belong in the Bible or not? Things like that. But you're right. There are a lot of truths. Like if you think, for example, I know in the Catechism, I think it's paragraph, 306, it talks about the church teaches that your soul, God immediately creates your soul. Now, among Protestant theologians and some people in the early church, there's a belief in what's called traducianism, and that's the belief you get your soul from your parents. And so the church does not teach that. So it teaches that God immediately creates the soul, but it hasn't infallibly defined that truth. Similar when we're going to talk about the Immaculate Conception. This is believed for centuries. There's a development and an understanding. But St. Thomas Aquinas didn't fully accept it, but he wasn't under pain of sin because it had not been dogmatically defined by that point. And the church does this with many theological issues as the faithful wrestle with them and understand it in the life of the church. And then they bring the matter to the end when they define it.
3: Speaking of pain of sin, we don't want any of our viewers or listeners to have any pain or sin toward us because they're not liking our show right now.
1: That's
3: and
1: right.
3: giving us a thumbs up or subscribing or following us on Instagram, Twitter, or Facebook.
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0: Spotify and all the things, Podbean, your favorite, of course. And then also to Trent's podcast, Council of Trent. So make sure you do that. I think that we can fairly say, you know, from our seats, our cheap seats that we bought at a garage sale to fill out the studio.
1: It was a flea market.
0: From our cathedra, that it is dogmatic that you do need to do that subscribe action right now.
2: Now, there is no pain of sin related to being a Patreon, but we are truly appreciative to those who do go on our Patreon app and go on our website to support us financially. We wouldn't be able to do this without you guys. I mean, we have a makeshift camera to talk with Trent right now that's fallen over five times and, you know, these rickety chairs. So we appreciate your generosity. Anybody out there that can continue to support the show, it certainly helps.
0: But this a big shout out to you. This is mud water. This is how poor we are. But thank you for that, Father. I think let's get into that first of those four Marian dogmas. I think the first one to go into is that the Mary is the mother of God, because I think that is fundamental to the rest. A lot of those other ones will flow to that or flow from that. Can you tell us a little bit about that, Trent, about that dogma, that Mary is the mother of God, her divine motherhood?
3: Sure. So if you go to paragraph 495 of the Catechism, it says that the one whom she, Mary, conceived as man by the Holy Spirit, who truly became her son according to the flesh, was none other than the Father's eternal Son, the second person of the Holy Trinity. Hence, the Church confesses that Mary is truly mother of God, or in Greek, Theotokos. And so actually, I actually attend a Byzantine Catholic church. And so in the hymns that we sing, we primarily refer to Mary by her title, Theotokos, which in Greek means God bearer. So it's not literally mother of God, but it has the same sense to it. Mother of God, one who bore God within her womb. Mary is the mother of God. And you're right that this is really the foundational Marian dogma. And if you don't spend a lot of time meditating upon this one, it can be hard to wrap your head around the others. But when you have a firm grasp of how special Mary is in the economy of salvation, to have given birth to the creator of the universe, to have conceived her within her womb and bore him, I mean, no one else has ever had that kind of an intimate relationship with our Lord. Now, defending it, I would say that this is also this is a dogma that educated Protestants do agree with us on this point. Some fundamentalist pastors will get all in a huff about it and try to deny it, but educated Protestants will say, you're correct. Jesus is God. All right. So, and he is a divine person. His entire existence, he is fully human nature, fully divine nature. He is a divine person. So if Mary is the mother of Jesus and Jesus is a divine person, it follows that Mary is the mother of a divine person. So Mary is the mother of God. They'll quibble about how the title is used, but they'll accept that the title is acceptable, is valid towards Mary.
0: Yeah. And I know that Muslims will particularly attack this dogma quite a lot. They'll say, how can God have any beginning? How can God be born of a mother? God is eternal. And I think that is also a lot of times the same argument that Protestants would use.
3: Yes.
0: But yeah, please.
3: It's a misunderstanding. And you're right that if a Protestant will say, well, God doesn't have a mother, so clearly Mary is not the mother of God. Well, then you could say that God does not reproduce and have sons like you or I do. Muslims say that about Jesus. Mm-hmm. You know, they'll say that how can God have a son because he doesn't have a wife? It comes from a fundamental misunderstanding of these terms. When we say Mary is the mother of God, we don't mean that Mary gave birth to the Trinity or Mary created Jesus's divine nature, because Protestants will say this, well, she didn't give Jesus his divinity, so she's not the mother of God. And I would ask them, what does it mean to be a mother? What does it mean? What is a mother? What is a woman? What is a mother? Like, that's a term you have to define. And I would say a mother is someone who conceives and gives birth to a person. So you're a mother if you conceive a person in your womb and you give birth to a person. So then the problem is, if you reject Mary as the mother of God, you will end up being a Christological heretic. You will end up having a heresy related to who Jesus is. Because if Mary is not the mother of God, this was the controversy that erupted in the 5th century that gave rise to the council, not gave rise, but was a part of the Council of Ephesus, saying, well, look, Nestorius is saying Mary is the mother of Christ, not the mother of God. All right, well, Christ is fully human, fully divine. So if Mary's not the mother of God,

0: God. My question is, she's the mother of Jesus. Where is the second person of the Trinity? Mm-hmm. That's always the question you have to ask. So, okay, so Mary's not the mother of God. She's the mother of Jesus in her womb. While Jesus is in the womb of Mary, where is the second person of the Trinity, God the Son? So if he's identical to Jesus, as he should be, Jesus and the Son are the same person, they're one person, then Mary's the mother of God. Otherwise, you end up with adoptionist heresies that say, well, Jesus, Mary was the mother of Jesus, and then Jesus becomes God later. Well, then he's not really, because then here's the problem. If he becomes God later, then in the womb of Mary, people give birth to persons. There's a human person in there, but Jesus is not a human person. He is one divine person, the Son, who has a fully human nature and a fully divine nature. Mary gave Christ his humanity in virtue of her motherhood, and she conceived him and gave birth to him as a divine person. That makes her the mother of God.
1: Yeah, that is phenomenally methodical. I mean, that was an excellent method of explanation. I mean, that was really phenomenal.
2: On the
3: and it's like and he's, it's like he's done this before.
1: Yeah, I know. You know
3: have you it's like he's an apologist. Yeah.
4: And the terms are important. If you're yeah. wrong, you have heresy.
1: No, it's so true. And I'm sitting here thinking as you're sharing that of the exchange of Mary and Elizabeth and the child. Leaping in her womb, you know, like this exchange and this proclamation of existence and identity. And, you know,
0: And Elizabeth calls Mary the mother of my Lord.
1: Yeah. Yes. Yes, that's exactly
4: who's
1: it.
4: Well, who's Elizabeth's Lord?
1: Yeah.
3: Right.
1: Wow.
5: Yeah. That's so good.
2: And then, I think the other thing too is like so Mary can't, I mean, mothers don't give, they receive and have a bear a child. They don't give that child any certain things while they're bearing this child. It's impossible.
0: They do. I mean, they do provide the genetic material that allows the child to grow and develop. That's why, you know, Jesus will, when we are in heaven, Jesus will have a more than passing familiarity to Mary because they share a genetic code. But you're right that she doesn't, it's not like she assembles Jesus's parts or that she has to give him his divine nature. That's something that comes from him being a divine person.
1: Right.
0: But there is that intrinsic leak of humanity that makes her truly the mother of God.
3: Yeah, two really cool things on that is that mothers, they found that mothers will carry parts of the DNA of the children that they bore with them in their bodies for the rest of their lives. So Our Lady would have carried genetically after having born the Lord, his genetics with her, and he would have carried hers. And then one of my favorite things, I don't know if you've ever seen like a footage reel from like a 1920s or 30s World Series where they didn't have TVs and all the people would be standing outside like the radio shop listening to the radio and just waiting for, I don't know, the Yankees to win a World Series or whatever. This was proclaimed at the Council of Ephesus, right? And the regular folk would like hang out outside where all the bishops were meeting and waiting to get news. And there'd be like, you know, runners and assistants coming out and they're just waiting to get news of whether or not the bishops are going to proclaim this dogma. And when they did, you know, it said that all the people who were kind of gathered outside started cheering and had a big celebration. Like this was like very important to the people and the will of the people as well.
5: I would have been right there cheering and
3: they're all like trying to hear in and listen. And when so they when, cool. and they're like, it's passed, you know, they declared it and they were all like, you know, cheering.
5: That's
3: so
5: a beautiful scene.
3: Love that story.
5: Yeah, that's a great story.
3: You know, another cool thing is that this is a teaching that's very old. It's even older than the Council of Ephesus. Trent, you made the great point that even Elizabeth in scripture points out this is the mother of my Lord, but you know, the oldest Marian prayer is the Subtuum, right? The Subtuum Praesidium. And that's in there as well, you know, that saying, and that's going back to the 230s, right? So this is a very ancient teaching that the church has held from the very beginning. It's in scripture. And beyond that, I think it's just absolutely a logical problem. If Christ is God, Mary was his mother. And anything else, you're trying to do mental acrobatics, you're going to end up, like Trent said, always falling into a Christological heresy on the nature of Christ every time. So now this is another one. Now this one I think is getting attacked by Protestants more than any online. And a lot of it has to do with our culture's fixation and obsession with sex and our culture's obsession with, you know, well, with sex. And that is that Mary is perpetually

0: virgin. Then they will say, well, Mary, well, she said in scripture, Mary had no intercourse until, you know, she had Jesus. And well, that doesn't imply that she didn't after. So, Trent, how would we properly defend Our Lady's perpetual virginity?
1: Sure. So once again, it's important to define our dogmas. And this one can be found in paragraph 499 of the Catechism. It says, the deepening faith in the virginal motherhood led the church to confess Mary's real and perpetual virginity, even in the act of giving birth to the Son of God made man. In fact, Christ's birth did not diminish his mother. Let me go here. The liturgy of the church celebrates Mary as I Parthenos, the ever virgin. Okay, so the idea is that throughout Mary's entire life, before, during, and after the birth of Christ, Mary's virginity remained intact. The way to understand that is to say that Mary never had sexual intercourse. And the thing here is where we can find common ground. We can say with our Protestant friends, we agree that Mary is a virgin before the birth of Christ. And a point here that is interesting, I would ask them, would you agree that Mary was a virgin not just up to the conception of Christ, but even up to his birth? Because it's interesting what you brought up about our culture, because the Protestant reformers generally accepted this dogma. They may not have wanted it to be a dogma per se, because they didn't accept the church's authority, but Martin Luther and the other Protestant reformers generally accepted that Mary was ever virgin, that to think of her as not being was scandalous to them. It's more of a modern phenomenon of people rejecting this as if, you know, sex is some kind of necessity. How could you have a couple that didn't do this? And it's shocking to them. But I would ask them, you know, okay, not just up to the conception, but if you believe that Jesus was born of a virgin, then that means during Mary's pregnancy, Mary and Joseph were never had a sexual relation. Because if you're only saying, well, it's just to show that this is from the angel Gabriel, I'm sorry, that this is that Jesus does not have an earthly father. If you're only focusing on the conception, if you believe that he was born of a virgin, our Protestant brothers and sisters would have to accept, yeah, even during pregnancy, when husbands and wives often have sexual relations, there was still abstinence. And so we ask the question, does this continue after Christ's birth? And you're right, our Protestant brothers and sisters have different concerns and objections to this. But what I would say to them is, well, why is it so important that Christ was born of a virgin at all? Why is that important? And primarily it's to show that Jesus has no earthly father. But if you think about it, so Jesus has no older siblings. It's a sign that he has no earthly father. But also we as Catholics would say that it's an even greater sign that he has no younger siblings who are born of Mary. All right. And so there it becomes this very important sign. It's not a way of saying that sex is dirty or bad or that this would defile Mary. That is a straw man of the position. Mm-hmm. Rather, it's a great miracle to affirm that Jesus has no earthly father, and to see that he, just as Christ is the only begotten son of the Father, Jesus is the only begotten son of Mary. So we should just start by understanding the dogma itself.
0: Awesome. So then how would you respond to the go-to scripture, which is, you know, this one is, well, are these not his brothers? You know, is this not the carpenter's son? Do we, you know, where they talk about Jesus having brothers in scriptures, because that's a pretty, that is their main go-to argument.
1: When it comes to the biblical objections, there's two main approaches that people take when it comes to this dogma. One would be pointing to passages like Matthew 1:25 that says of Joseph, he knew her, Mary, he knew her not until she had borne a son, and he called his name Jesus. And the idea here is that, well, if he knew her, he knew her not, did not have relations with her until she bore a son, then that means afterwards there's a reversal, then they had relations. But Matthew is not talking about what happened after Jesus was born. What he's underscoring here is simply that they did not have sexual relations prior to the birth of Jesus, that Jesus has no earthly father. That is the main point that Matthew is making. And the word until does not always imply a reversal. Later on in Matthew 28, That same Greek word, haos, is used when Jesus says, behold, I am with you always until the end of the age. But it doesn't mean that Jesus will just abandon the apostles at the end of the age, all right? Yeah, so in 2 Samuel 6:23 is similar. Micah was the daughter of Saul. She was childless until the day of her birth, day of her death. But it doesn't mean that she started having children after she died. So that argument is not very persuasive there. The other one would be the brethren of the Lord, all right? So the scriptures talk about the brothers of Jesus, brothers and sisters. And so this is actually mentioned in paragraph 500 of the catechism. And so it says that they are close relations of Jesus according to an Old Testament expression. These passages are not referring to other children of the Virgin Mary.
0: So my brothers and sisters, it's always a joy to connect this way, whether you're on YouTube or on, you know, any of the platforms that we have out there in the audio world online. We thank you for following us. Please spread the word. You know, the Catholic Talk Show continues to promote the Catholic faith and proclaim the good news each and every week right here. And we look forward to seeing you next week. God bless.

0: Every Sunday, the Catholic TV Network brings you Masses from around the country. 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Then, at 4 p.m., from the San Fernando Cathedral in San Antonio, Texas, and from the Archdiocese of Boston at 7 p.m. Masses from around the country every Sunday on the Catholic TV Network.
1: Hello, I'm Bishop David Bonner of the Diocese of Youngstown. Please join me for the recitation and praying of the Holy Rosary, the Glorious Mysteries, on Catholic TV.

0: The angel of the Lord declared to Mary,
1: and she conceived of the Holy Spirit.
0: Hail Mary, full of grace, the Lord is with thee. Blessed art thou among women, and blessed is the fruit of thy womb, Jesus.
1: Holy Mary, Mother of God, pray for us sinners, now and at the hour of our death. Amen.
0: Behold, the handmaid of the Lord.
1: Be it done unto me according to thy word.
0: Hail Mary, full of grace, the Lord is with thee. Blessed art thou among women, and blessed is the fruit of thy womb, Jesus.
1: Holy Mary, Mother of God, pray for us sinners, now and at the hour of our death. Amen.
0: And the Word was made flesh
1: and dwelt among us.
0: Hail Mary, full of grace, the Lord is with thee. Blessed art thou among women, and blessed is the fruit of thy womb, Jesus.
1: Holy Mary, Mother of God, pray for us sinners, now and at the hour of our death. Amen.
0: Pray for us, O Holy Mother of God,
1: that we may be made worthy of the promises of Christ.
0: Let us pray. Pour forth, we beseech thee, O Lord, thy grace into our hearts, that we, to whom the incarnation of Christ, thy Son, was made known by the message of an angel, may by his passion and cross be brought to the glory of his resurrection, through Christ our Lord.
1: Amen.

everyone, and thank you for joining me in praying today the sorrowful mysteries of the Most Holy Rosary of the Blessed Virgin Mary. We're here in a very beautiful church in city center in Dublin, St. Teresa's Church, celebrating 500 years since the birth of St. Teresa of Avila. We thought it would be appropriate that we come here to pray. And the Carmelites have been so gracious in opening up this beautiful church to us. It is a place of peace, a place of prayer in the heart of Dublin. As we come here to pray, all of

us today. We do so conscious of the sorrows of our life and of how Jesus carried his cross so well. And as he hung on it, he saved us from sin and death. Of the many beautiful chapels here in St. Teresa's Church, we chose Our Lady's Chapel, this chapel dedicated to Our Lady of Mount Carmel, so that we can meditate on the sorrowful mysteries together. And so, let's begin our prayer. In the name of the Father, and of the Son, and of the Holy Spirit, amen. I believe in God, the Father Almighty, creator of heaven and earth, and in Jesus Christ, his only Son, our Lord, who was conceived by the Holy Spirit, born of the Virgin Mary, suffered under Pontius Pilate, was crucified, died, and was buried. He descended into hell. On the third day, he rose again from the dead. He ascended into heaven and sits at the right hand of the Father. From there he shall come to judge the living and the dead. I believe in the Holy Spirit, the Holy Catholic Church, the communion of saints, the forgiveness of sins, the resurrection of the body, and life everlasting. Amen. Our Father, who art in heaven, hallowed be thy name. Thy kingdom come, thy will be done, on earth as it is in heaven. Give us this day our daily bread, and forgive us our trespasses, as we forgive those who trespass against us. And lead us not into temptation, but deliver us from evil. Amen. Hail Mary, full of grace, the Lord is with thee. Blessed art thou among women, and blessed is the fruit of thy womb, Jesus. Holy Mary, Mother of God, pray for us sinners now and at the hour of our death. Amen. Hail Mary, full of grace, the Lord is with thee. Blessed art thou among women, and blessed is the fruit of thy womb, Jesus. Holy Mary, Mother of God, pray for us sinners now and at the hour of our death. Amen. Hail Mary, full of grace, the Lord is with thee. Blessed art thou among women, and blessed is the fruit of thy womb, Jesus. Holy Mary, Mother of God, pray for us sinners, now and at the hour of our death. Amen. Glory be to the Father, and to the Son, and to the Holy Spirit, as it was in the beginning, is now, and ever shall be, world without end. Amen. The first sorrowful mystery, the agony in the garden. Jesus experienced tremendous agony as he prayed, looking forward to, but not looking forward to, his passion and his death. There are so many times in life when we experience tremendous agony, not always physical, mental, and spiritual. And in those times, we can't go it alone. We need family and friends, but we also need the presence of the Lord in that moment for us. We need to do what Jesus did in the garden, drop down on our knees and pray and place our sorrows, our agonies into the hands of a God who loves us more than we can believe, more than we can know. And so we pray. Our Father who art in heaven, hallowed be thy name. Thy kingdom come, thy will be done on earth as it is in heaven. Give us this day our daily bread, and forgive us our trespasses as we forgive those who trespass against us. And lead us not into temptation, but deliver us from evil. Amen. Hail Mary, full of grace, the Lord is with thee. Blessed art thou among women, and blessed is the fruit of thy womb, Jesus. Holy Mary, Mother of God, pray for us sinners, now and at the hour of our death. Amen. Hail Mary, full of grace, the Lord is with thee. Blessed art thou among women, and blessed is the fruit of thy womb, Jesus. Holy Mary, Mother of God, pray for us sinners, now and at the hour of our death. Amen. Hail Mary, full of grace, the Lord is with thee. Blessed art thou among women, and blessed is the fruit of thy womb, Jesus. Holy Mary, Mother of God, pray for us sinners, now and at the hour of our death. Amen. Hail Mary, full of grace, the Lord is with thee. Blessed art thou among women, and blessed is the

fruit of thy womb, Jesus. Holy Mary, Mother of God, pray for us sinners, now and at the hour of our death. Amen. Hail Mary, full of grace, the Lord is with thee. Blessed art thou among women, and blessed is the fruit of thy womb, Jesus. Holy Mary, Mother of God, pray for us sinners, now and at the hour of our death. Amen. Hail Mary, full of grace, the Lord is with thee. Blessed art thou among women, and blessed is the fruit of thy womb, Jesus. Holy Mary, Mother of God, pray for us sinners, now and at the hour of our death. Amen. Hail Mary, full of grace, the Lord is with thee. Blessed art thou among women, and blessed is the fruit of thy womb, Jesus. Holy Mary, Mother of God, pray for us sinners, now and at the hour of our death. Amen. Hail Mary, full of grace, the Lord is with thee. Blessed art thou among women, and blessed is the fruit of thy womb, Jesus. Holy Mary, Mother of God, pray for us sinners, now and at the hour of our death. Amen. Hail Mary, full of grace, the Lord is with thee. Blessed art thou among women, and blessed is the fruit of thy womb, Jesus. Holy Mary, Mother of God, pray for us sinners, now and at the hour of our death. Amen. Hail Mary, full of grace, the Lord is with thee. Blessed art thou among women, and blessed is the fruit of thy womb, Jesus. Holy Mary, Mother of God, pray for us sinners, now and at the hour of our death. Amen. Glory be to the Father, and to the Son, and to the Holy Spirit, as it was in the beginning, is now, and ever shall be, world without end. Amen. O my Jesus, forgive us our sins. Save us from the fires of hell. Lead all souls to heaven, especially those most in need of thy mercy. The second sorrowful mystery, the scourging at the pillar. We know from the gospel accounts that when Jesus was condemned to die, he was first condemned to be whipped, to be beaten, after being fixed to a pillar. And as this happened, the soldiers jeered at him. Jesus, when he was suffering, as he did at the scourging, I suspect that he was thinking of all of us. No one of us likes to experience pain, physical pain, or any other kind of pain as well. But yet he freely accepted it because he knew it was part of the process of our redemption. He knew that if he accepted and drank this cup that his Father in heaven had given him, that all of us would benefit. And we're benefiting even now. Every time we receive the Holy Eucharist, we participate in the passion and the death and in the resurrection of our Redeemer. He suffered willingly for us because he loves us with an unbelievable love. Our Father, who art in heaven, hallowed be thy name. Thy kingdom come, thy will be done, on earth as it is in heaven. Give us this day our daily bread, and forgive us our trespasses, as we forgive those who trespass against us. And lead us not into temptation, but deliver us from evil. Amen. Hail Mary, full of grace, the Lord is with thee. Blessed art thou among women, and blessed is the fruit of thy womb, Jesus. Holy Mary, Mother of God, pray for us sinners, now and at the hour of our death. Amen. Hail Mary, full of grace, the Lord is with thee. Blessed art thou among women, and blessed is the fruit of thy womb, Jesus. Holy Mary, Mother of God, pray for us sinners, now and at the hour of our death. Amen. Hail Mary, full of grace, the Lord is with thee. Blessed art thou among women, and blessed is the fruit of thy womb, Jesus. Holy Mary, Mother of God, pray for us sinners, now and at the hour of our death. Amen. Hail Mary, full of grace, the Lord is with thee. Blessed art thou among women, and blessed is the fruit of thy womb, Jesus. Holy Mary, Mother of God, pray for us sinners, now and at the hour of our death. Amen. Hail Mary, full of grace, the Lord is with thee. Blessed art thou among women, and blessed is the fruit of thy womb, Jesus.
Holy Mary, Mother of God, pray for us sinners, now and at the hour of our death. Amen. Hail Mary, full of grace, the Lord is with thee. Blessed art thou among women, and blessed is the fruit of thy womb, Jesus. Holy Mary, Mother of God, pray for us sinners, now and at the hour of our death. Amen. Hail Mary, full of grace, the Lord is with thee. Blessed art thou among women, and blessed is the fruit of thy womb, Jesus. Holy Mary, Mother of God, pray for us sinners, now and at the hour of our death. Amen. Hail Mary, full of grace, the Lord is with thee. Blessed art thou among women, and blessed is the fruit of thy womb, Jesus. Holy Mary, Mother of God, pray for us sinners, now and at the hour of our death. Amen. Hail Mary, full of grace, the Lord is with thee. Blessed art thou among women, and blessed is the fruit of thy womb, Jesus. Holy Mary, Mother of God, pray for us sinners, now and at the hour of our death. Amen. Hail Mary, full of grace, the Lord is with thee. Blessed art thou among women, and blessed is the fruit of thy womb, Jesus. Holy Mary, Mother of God, pray for us sinners, now and at the hour of our death. Amen. Glory be to the Father, and to the Son, and to the Holy Spirit, as it was in the beginning, is now, and ever shall be, world without end. Amen. O my Jesus, forgive us our sins. Save us from fire, the fires of hell. Lead all souls into heaven, especially those who are in most need of thy mercy. The third sorrowful mystery, the crowning with thorns. There is an expression that a mind is a terrible thing to waste. But sometimes in life, we waste our minds, if you will, on useless thoughts, on needless anxiety. Sometimes we are wasted by our minds. Some of the greater sorrows and sufferings in life can be a mental anguish, the same kind of anguish that Jesus experienced, perhaps when he was mocked and crowned with thorns. As we meditate upon this mystery, let's ask the Lord to keep our thoughts holy and fixed on him who so willingly suffered for our salvation. Our Father, who art in heaven, hallowed be thy name. Thy kingdom come, thy will be done, on earth as it is in heaven. Give us this day our daily bread, and forgive us our trespasses, as we forgive those who trespass against us. And lead us not into temptation, but deliver us from evil. Amen. Hail Mary, full of grace, the Lord is with thee. Blessed art thou among women, and blessed is the fruit of thy womb, Jesus. Holy Mary, Mother of God, pray for us sinners, now and at the hour of our death. Amen. Hail Mary, full of grace, the Lord is with thee. Blessed art thou among women, and blessed is the fruit of thy womb, Jesus. Holy Mary, Mother of God, pray for us sinners, now and at the hour of our death. Amen. Hail Mary, full of grace, the Lord is with thee. Blessed art thou among women, and blessed is the fruit of thy womb, Jesus. Holy Mary, Mother of God, pray for us sinners, now and at the hour of our death. Amen. Hail Mary, full of grace, the Lord is with thee. Blessed art thou among women, and blessed is the fruit of thy womb, Jesus. Holy Mary, Mother of God, pray for us sinners, now and at the hour of our death. Amen. Hail Mary, full of grace, the Lord is with thee. Blessed art thou among women, and blessed is the fruit of thy womb, Jesus. Holy Mary, Mother of God, pray for us sinners, now and at the hour of our death. Amen. Hail Mary, full of grace, the Lord is with thee. Blessed art thou among women, and blessed is the fruit of thy womb, Jesus. Holy Mary, Mother of God, pray for us sinners, now and at the hour of our death. Amen. Hail Mary, full of grace, the Lord is with thee. Blessed art thou among women, and blessed is the fruit of thy womb, Jesus. Holy Mary, Mother of God, pray for us sinners, now and at the hour of our death. Amen. Hail Mary, full of grace, the Lord is with thee.
Blessed art thou among women, and blessed is the fruit of thy womb, Jesus.

Holy Mary, Mother of God, pray for us sinners, now and at the hour of our death. Amen. Hail Mary, full of grace, the Lord is with thee. Blessed art thou among women, and blessed is the fruit of thy womb, Jesus. Holy Mary, Mother of God, pray for us sinners, now and at the hour of our death. Amen. Hail Mary, full of grace, the Lord is with thee. Blessed art thou among women, and blessed is the fruit of thy womb, Jesus. Holy Mary, Mother of God, pray for us sinners, now and at the hour of our death. Amen. Glory be to the Father, and to the Son, and to the Holy Spirit, as it was in the beginning, is now, and ever shall be, world without end. Amen. O my Jesus, forgive us our sins. Save us from the fires of hell. Lead all souls into heaven, especially those who are in most need of thy mercy. The fourth sorrowful mystery, the carrying of the cross. We know the expression, carry your cross. And we know what it's like to do that. We're given many struggles in this life. Some of them are heavy, some of them not so. But it's one thing to carry the cross, and it's another thing to embrace it. I have a feeling, though the details aren't recorded in the gospel, that when Jesus was given the cross to carry, that he really embraced it because he knew what it meant. It was an act of total love for us, for the church that was to be born on Pentecost. He embraced that cross willingly, even though it was far too heavy for him physically to bear. We know he fell three times, that he had to be helped eventually, but he embraced it. So as strange as it might seem, embrace your crosses, but know that you can't do it without Jesus' help. And so we pray. Our Father, who art in heaven, hallowed be thy name. Thy kingdom come, thy will be done on earth as it is in heaven. Give us this day our daily bread, and forgive us our trespasses as we forgive those who trespass against us. And lead us not into temptation, but deliver us from evil. Amen. Hail Mary, full of grace, the Lord is with thee. Blessed art thou among women, and blessed is the fruit of thy womb, Jesus. Holy Mary, Mother of God, pray for us sinners, now and at the hour of our death. Amen. Hail Mary, full of grace, the Lord is with thee. Blessed art thou among women, and blessed is the fruit of thy womb, Jesus. Holy Mary, Mother of God, pray for us sinners, now and at the hour of our death. Amen. Hail Mary, full of grace, the Lord is with thee. Blessed art thou among women, and blessed is the fruit of thy womb, Jesus. Holy Mary, Mother of God, pray for us sinners, now and at the hour of our death. Amen. Hail Mary, full of grace, the Lord is with thee. Blessed art thou among women, and blessed is the fruit of thy womb, Jesus. Holy Mary, Mother of God, pray for us sinners, now and at the hour of our death. Amen. Hail Mary, full of grace, the Lord is with thee. Blessed art thou among women, and blessed is the fruit of thy womb, Jesus. Holy Mary, Mother of God, pray for us sinners, now and at the hour of our death. Amen. Hail Mary, full of grace, the Lord is with thee. Blessed art thou among women, and blessed is the fruit of thy womb, Jesus. Holy Mary, Mother of God, pray for us sinners, now and at the hour of our death. Amen. Hail Mary, full of grace, the Lord is with thee. Blessed art thou among women, and blessed is the fruit of thy womb, Jesus. Holy Mary, Mother of God, pray for us sinners, now and at the hour of our death. Amen. Hail Mary, full of grace, the Lord is with thee. Blessed art thou among women, and blessed is the fruit of thy womb, Jesus. Holy Mary, Mother of God, pray for us sinners, now and at the hour of our death. Amen. Hail Mary, full of grace, the Lord is with thee. Blessed art thou among women, and blessed is the fruit of thy womb, Jesus. Holy Mary, Mother of God, pray for us sinners, now and at the hour of our death. Amen.
Hail Mary, full of grace, the Lord

Lord is with thee. Blessed art thou among women, and blessed is the fruit of thy womb, Jesus. Holy Mary, Mother of God, pray for us sinners, now and at the hour of our death. Amen. Glory be to the Father, and to the Son, and to the Holy Spirit, as it was in the beginning, is now, and ever shall be, world without end. Amen. O my Jesus, forgive us our sins. Save us from the fires of hell. Lead all souls into heaven, especially those who are in most need of thy mercy. The fifth and the final of the sorrowful mysteries, the crucifixion. Jesus was nailed to the cross. He was nailed to the cross. The agony must have been tremendous. But our lives are marked by the cross. When we were baptized, when we first came into the church, we were baptized in the sign of that cross. Every time we come into any church, like this Church of St. Teresa's in Dublin, or your parish church, we sign ourselves with the holy water in the form of the cross. We hang the cross on our walls and around our necks. It's the most prominent symbol in our churches because the fruit of that cross is what we celebrate each and every time we gather for the Holy Eucharist. Jesus' saving death and then his resurrection, his entire passion, his giving of himself in love for us is made present again and effective for us. Our entire lives are marked by the cross, marked by the love that Jesus showed for us when he redeemed us on that precious wood. And so we pray. Our Father, who art in heaven, hallowed be thy name. Thy kingdom come, thy will be done on earth as it is in heaven. Give us this day our daily bread, and forgive us our trespasses as we forgive those who trespass against us. And lead us not into temptation, but deliver us from evil. Amen. Hail, Mary, full of grace, the Lord is with thee. Blessed art thou among women, and blessed is the fruit of thy womb, Jesus. Holy Mary, Mother of God, pray for us sinners, now and at the hour of our death. Amen. Hail, Mary, full of grace, the Lord is with thee. Blessed art thou among women, and blessed is the fruit of thy womb, Jesus. Holy Mary, Mother of God, pray for us sinners, now and at the hour of our death. Amen. Hail Mary, full of grace, the Lord is with thee. Blessed art thou among women, and blessed is the fruit of thy womb, Jesus. Holy Mary, Mother of God, pray for us sinners, now and at the hour of our death. Amen. Hail Mary, full of grace, the Lord is with thee. Blessed art thou among women, and blessed is the fruit of thy womb, Jesus. Holy Mary, Mother of God, pray for us sinners, now and at the hour of our death. Amen. Hail Mary, full of grace, the Lord is with thee. Blessed art thou among women, and blessed is the fruit of thy womb, Jesus. Holy Mary, Mother of God, pray for us sinners, now and at the hour of our death. Amen. Hail Mary, full of grace, the Lord is with thee. Blessed art thou among women, and blessed is the fruit of thy womb, Jesus. Holy Mary, Mother of God, pray for us sinners, now and at the hour of our death. Amen. Hail Mary, full of grace, the Lord is with thee. Blessed art thou among women, and blessed is the fruit of thy womb, Jesus. Holy Mary, Mother of God, pray for us sinners, now and at the hour of our death. Amen. Hail Mary, full of grace, the Lord is with thee. Blessed art thou among women, and blessed is the fruit of thy womb, Jesus. Holy Mary, Mother of God, pray for us sinners, now and at the hour of our death. Amen. Hail Mary, full of grace, the Lord is with thee. Blessed art thou among women, and blessed is the fruit of thy womb, Jesus. Holy Mary, Mother of God, pray for us sinners, now and at the hour of our death. Amen. Hail Mary, full of grace, the Lord is with thee. Blessed art thou among women, and blessed is the fruit of thy womb, Jesus. Holy Mary, Mother of God, pray for us sinners, now and at the hour of our death. Amen. Glory be to the Father, and to the Son, and to the Holy Spirit, as it was in the beginning, is now, and ever shall be,
world without end. Amen. O my Jesus, forgive us our sins, save us from the fires of hell. Lead all souls into heaven, especially those who are in most need of thy mercy. Hail, Holy Queen, Mother of Mercy, our life, our sweetness, and our hope. To thee do we cry, poor banished children of Eve. To thee do we send up our sighs, mourning and weeping in this valley of tears. Turn then, O most gracious advocate, thine eyes of mercy toward us. And after this, our exile, show unto us the blessed fruit of thy womb, Jesus. O clement, O loving, O sweet Virgin Mary, pray for us, O Holy Mother of God, that we may be made worthy of the promises of Christ. Let us pray. O God, whose only begotten Son, by his life, death, and resurrection, has purchased for us the rewards of everlasting life. Grant, we beseech thee, that by meditating on these mysteries of the Most Holy Rosary of the Blessed Virgin Mary, we may both imitate what they contain and obtain what they promise through the same Christ our Lord. Amen. May the divine assistance remain always with us. May the souls of the faithful departed, through the mercy of God, rest in peace. Holy Mother, with thy loving child, thy blessing give to us this day. In the name of the Father, and of the Son, and of the Holy Spirit. Amen. Well, I thank you so much for joining me and all of us here in St. Teresa's Church in City Center in Dublin. This is a place of peace and tranquility and prayer in the midst of a very busy city. And I hope these moments of prayer and this praying of the rosary that we have done together has been a moment of tranquility and peace in the midst of your day.

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1: Hi there. Welcome to Dr. Wanda's workshop. Miguel is frustrated. He wants to become a U.S. citizen, and he needs to take a final test. But something always pops up to stop him. He feels like he'll never take the test, and he should just give up. Yeah, will he give up? I hope not. We'll see. Watch for these signs. Keep trying. Test. Success. Have a great day. There's a special

0: Oh. Can you please tell Miguel congratulations for me?
1: Oh, sure.
0: I'm so sorry I'm going to miss this party. Yes!
1: Oh, my.
0: Well, I can't come into work today. I'm sick and I don't want to spread it around.
1: Of course. I'll let him know that you're sick and can't come in for the party. No need to worry. It's all right. You just stay home and rest.
0: Okay. I'll talk to you later.
1: Hello. Did you see my conversation with Edwin? He's sick and going to just stay home today instead of coming into work. He'll be back soon, though. What? Oh, you're wondering about the party for Miguel. Yes. Well, today is a special day for him. Today, he's going to take his test to try to become an American citizen. He's extremely excited. He has studied and studied very diligently for months, and today is the big day. We decided to throw a big celebration party for him. You're invited to join us, so come on over.
2: Oh.
1: Wow.
2: Perfect.
1: This looks nice.
2: This is for you.
1: Oh, thank you. Wow. It looks like you have everything ready for the party. I'm very impressed. Oh. Wait a minute.
2: What?
1: Where is the cake?
2: Oh, oops, I almost forgot. Sorry.
3: Yep.
1: Good.
2: Ta-da!
1: Wow. Ooh. Nice. That looks very nice. Oh, Miguel will really like this. Nice.
3: I got these for Miguel as well. See? It says Dr. Wonder's Workshop. I'll give it to him when he goes to write with it. He'll see our name and remember how we're all here supporting him.
4: Awesome.
5: Yeah. My friend from church took the same test. He went through so many pencils, he started biting on them, chewing them down. He was so nervous, chewed them until they were just stubs.
3: Ew.
1: Me too.
3: Oh, Miguel said his car broke down, so he hurried to catch a ride on the bus to his test site.
5: He should have texted me. I could have picked him up.
1: Oh, well.
2: He said he won't be coming to work today because things are taking longer and there's a long line now and, well, he won't be coming in.
3: Oh, that means we have to cancel the party? Aww.
2: Oh, no.
1: It seems you're right, Paula. That means we'll have to cancel the party.
3: Oh, wait a minute. Let's leave everything here. Miguel's taking his test today, which means we can just have the party tomorrow.
2: That is a great idea. Instead of saying good luck, we can change everything to say, congratulations on passing your test, Miguel.
3: Yeah.
2: He'll be so excited. Do it tomorrow.
1: Hold on. What are we going to do with the saying on the cake?
5: We can just throw it out and buy a new one for him tomorrow.
2: What? Huh? It is a beautiful and perfectly delicious cake. We can't just throw it out. No way.
3: Duh.
5: Well, what do we do?
3: Eat it!
1: Around here, cake doesn't last very long. What usually happens is that everyone devours the cake right away. Mm-hmm. We'll take the leftovers and share with the floors below us.
2: Yes.
5: Huh.
2: Yes, we usually share.
1: We share.
5: Okay, I get it. Want me to grab forks?
3: Yeah, yes.
2: Let's go ahead,
5: Mike.
1: Yes.

0: floor. Fifth floor. Sixth floor. Seventh floor.
1: Are you all right? I'm sorry, I didn't see you.
2: I'm fine. I was looking at my phone and didn't see you either. Sorry.
3: Oh, good morning! Oh, thank you!
2: What's going on? I thought we decided to leave up the decorations.
1: That's the thing. We aren't having a party for Miguel.
2: What? Why?
1: Well, I stopped by Miguel's house yesterday to see if he needed help fixing his car. When I asked if he had passed his test, he said he hadn't taken it yet.
2: Oh?
1: No, he said he hopped on the bus, but on the way it broke down and never made it to the test site. The whole day was a waste. Another big blow. Awful.
2: How disappointing for him.
1: You bet. He's really depressed and upset. It's the fourth time he's missed it.
2: The fourth time? Are you sure?
1: Yeah. The first time he was all ready for his test, when his aunt died. So he canceled to be able to go to the funeral. The second time, he got sick right before the test and was laid up and had to cancel again.
2: Oh, I see.
1: Then a few months ago, he was flying home from vacation, ready for his test, but the heavy snow kept them from landing. He was stuck and had to cancel.
2: I remember the blizzard. It was a bad storm with all that wind and snow. I didn't realize Miguel was planning to take his test then, too.
1: Yeah, he planned to surprise everyone, but it didn't work out.
2: That is so heartbreaking.
1: Yeah. That's why I had the box of party decorations. I got here early so that we could hurry and clean up. Paula and Lisa helped. We hid some of them on Paula's shelves and my work corner so we won't see them yet. Whew.
2: Oh, that's a good idea to clean up before Miguel arrives. Come on, let's go finish up. He'll be coming soon. Come on.
3: Perfect.
2: Everything looks good. It looks like everything is cleaned up.
1: Oh, we forgot that.
3: Oh, yes. Oops. By the way, did Tony tell you the news about Miguel?
2: Yes, he told me. Sad. That's a bummer.
3: Yes, too bad.
4: Hey, Miguel is coming!
3: Miguel, where?
4: Look, there he is!

0: Good morning.
1: Oh, hello, hello, hello. Good morning.

0: Oh, hi.
1: Hi.
0: I'm sorry you missed your test.
1: Oh, thanks. Thanks again for helping me fix my car. I appreciate it.
2: No problem. I was happy to do it for you. Hey, do you want to go for lunch?
1: Eh, sure.
2: Cool.

0: Ew, yuck. I've tried so many different recipes, and again, it's a failure. Oh, that reminds me of a Bible story from Acts chapter 13, verse 44, through chapter 14, 7. It's a story about Paul and Barnabas. They went to Antioch. And as they preached God's word, many came to hear them. It was exciting. Groups sprang up everywhere. Many people were saved, and even more came to learn. The Jewish groups were angry and said, "You're teaching the wrong doctrine." Paul replied, "What God has given us, we're sharing. The people need to know about Jesus Christ, the Son of God." So Paul and Barnabas went ahead and kept telling about Jesus. The gospel spread, and so did the divisions. Angry groups looked for ways to stop Paul and Barnabas. Leaders met with the Jewish high priest, who told Paul and Barnabas, "Get out of town." So Paul and Barnabas left Antioch. They shook off the experience and went to Iconium. They went into the Jewish synagogue. As they preached, the Holy Spirit moved on the crowd, and the gospel spread there. Again, the Jewish groups were angry, and they discussed plans to stone the two men. Paul and Barnabas learned of the plan, and they escaped. They went to Lystra, and there they continued preaching. They didn't give up. They kept going. It's the same way with us. We need to keep preaching, sharing whatever, keep serving, never give up. The important point is to love Jesus only and never, ever give up. Keep growing every day in love for one another. Just as Paul was determined, so we need to be like him. Yes, I need to keep cooking. Keep trying different recipes and make adjustments. Oh my.
1: Oh, hi there. Hello. Oh, but what's this? Ah, yes, I know. This has a name. What is it? S-I-N. Sin. It's awful stuff. Very bad. Do you have it?
2: Yes.
1: Do I have it? Oh, yes. We all have sin. Yes, we do. But hey, you know what? I'm an expert. I'll make it disappear. Here we go. Ta-da! No more sin. I've got it. A little of this, a little of that. It'll disappear, and we're A-OK. Harumph. Oh, yeah, this time I'll just put it under my hat. There we go. Hey, hey, it's gone.
3: It's still there.
1: What's that you say? But I don't see it. Up there?
3: Yeah.
1: Are you sure? Up there?
4: Yeah.
1: Aw, oh, rats. Can any of us get rid of our sin? No, it's no use. But there is one person who can make sin disappear. Who? Let me introduce to you the name of J-E-S-U-S, Jesus. This red cube represents his blood that covers sin and makes it disappear. Yes, sirree. Watch. You just put your faith in Jesus, just like that, and look, the sin is gone. There you go.

0: My mom.
1: Dad.
2: My brothers. My sisters. And my dad.
3: My dad is deaf.
4: My mom is deaf.
5: My dad is deaf.
6: How do I talk to my dad? I use sign language to communicate with my dad.
7: I sign.
2: How? We sign. What's signing?
8: I will get my mom's attention by stomping my foot or flickering the lights.
2: I stomp on the floor.
3: Whistle, wave, or stop?
9: I wave or I tap on her shoulder.
6: No, I don't throw things. It would make Dad upset.
2: I stop.
6: What's cool about having a dad that's deaf? Probably that I can talk with my dad and other people don't have a clue what we're doing.
8: When I am eating, I can talk with other members of my family because we all know sign language.
3: My benefit from knowing sign is probably when we're in a place where we need to be quiet, I can sign to my dad.
2: You can talk without noise.
6: Something negative about being deaf? I don't know.
8: It's frustrating because I can't call my mom. I have to go search for her.
6: Probably because my dad is deaf, I feel bad that my friends can't communicate with my dad, but it's mostly positive.
2: All done. All done, yay!
10: My deaf mom is cool.
11: My dad is cool.

0: Hey, Miguel.
1: What?
0: Ready for lunch?
1: Yeah.
0: Okay, I'll be there soon.
1: Okay.
0: Give me a second. Hey. Hey. Give it here. Here.
1: What's this?
0: It's a gift.
1: Why?
0: Because you're my friend.
1: Okay, thank you.
0: Have you rescheduled your test yet?
1: Nah, I'm just gonna drop the whole thing.
0: I thought you'd say that.
1: You'd say the same thing. I'm done with this test. I've tried and tried.
0: You're just like Edison.
1: Hmm? Who?
0: Oh, here. That is Thomas Edison. He invented the light bulb.
1: Oh.
0: Here, look. See inside there? Wait, let me show you this. That little wire must become hot in order to make light. To make it work, he needs something very thin, bright, and long-lasting.
1: Oh, I see.
0: It was hard to find. Edison and his team searched and searched, but failed. Again, they searched, but failed again. But did they give up?
1: No.
0: No! He kept on looking and tried over 3,000 times.
1: 3,000?
0: Yes, 3,000 times.
1: Wow.
0: You and I are friends, right?
1: Yes.
0: You want to become a U.S. citizen, right?
1: Yes.
0: Yeah. You have to be determined. Try 5 times, 10 times, 20 times, or 1,000 times. Stay determined.
1: You're right. I can't give up. I have to keep going and be determined. Okay, well, gotta run.
0: Okay, wait. Where are you going?
1: I have to take my test soon. Gotta go. See you later.
0: All right. Oh, hey.
2: What's going on? Where's he off to?
0: He had to go to town to reschedule his test.
2: Really? That's wonderful. What changed his mind?
0: He was inspired. I gave him this.
2: Uh-huh.
0: See ya.
2: Tony told Miguel the story of Thomas Edison, right? Did you see in the story how Edison struggled to invent the light bulb until he succeeded? That's a good story, and it's true. Wow. You know, many successful people first had to fail time after time and struggle along. Oh, yes. Those people struggled and worked until they finally succeeded. Why? Because they never gave up. That's very important. Thomas Edison worked very hard and kept trying. Did you see? He tried over 3,000 times. Just imagine. Wow. If you continue to work hard and stay determined, you'll succeed. There's another reason why we picked Thomas Edison. I like this one. He was deaf and hard of hearing too, just like you and just like me. He was just a human being who worked hard, was determined, and struggled through till he was successful. Nothing stopped him. Nothing can stop me, and nothing can stop you. I know you can succeed too. I know that Miguel will succeed when he takes his test too.
1: Oh, bye. Bye.
2: Bye. Well,

0: Hello, I'm Bishop Reed here in Christ Cathedral in Garden Grove, California. I want to invite you to join me in meditating on the mysteries of the Holy Rosary throughout the course of every day, right here on Catholic TV, America's Catholic Television Network. Get a group of fantastic and talented choristers from St. Paul's Choir School here in the studio today. I'm Bishop Reed, and this is...
1: Wow!
0: The Catholic TV Challenge!
1: Wow!

0: to this special edition of WOW, the game show where the kids are the teachers. And today, the kids are the choristers from St. Paul's Choir School in Harvard Square in beautiful Cambridge, Massachusetts, the only Catholic boys choir school in the nation. Let's hear it for St. Paul's! So, as we enter into this very special edition of WOW, I'd like you to meet our first set of contestants. Mr. Nelson, could you introduce them to us, please?
1: Bishop Reed, another show and another quality group contestants we have for you. Our first contestant for this round is Juan Pablo Fernandez. JP loves math and music in school. One of his favorite movies is Sing, and one of his favorite hobbies is coin collecting. Our second contestant for this round is Benedict Gerhardt. Benedict's favorite subject in school is music for hobbies. He loves architecture and fencing, and he also enjoys participating in the Boy Scouts. And our third contestant is Simon Tugas. Simon's favorite subject in school is history. For sports, his favorite is soccer, and then when he has the time, he enjoys playing video games. And those are our three contestants for this round of WOW, the Catholic TV Challenge.
0: Simon, I'd say soccer and video games. That's a very good balance. I like that. And Benedict, you, Mr. Nelson seems to think that you like music. That's very appropriate, particularly for this game show today, and also for St. Paul's Choir School. Simon, Benedict, great to be with you. And Juan Pablo, great to see you again. I got to tell our television audience that Juan Pablo and I used to be in the same parish. So we kind of go way back. You know what I mean? How you doing, man?
2: Good.
0: It's great to have you on the show. It's great to have all three of you be our first set of contestants on this special edition of WOW with the choristers from St. Paul's Choir School, the only Catholic boys choir school in the United States of America. Now, I would like to go over the rules with you, if I could. Could you, gentlemen, please keep your hands by your side, okay? Let me ask, or in this case today, sing the first question. And then if you could, if you feel you can, finish it, just hit the button in front of you once I'm done. And if you get it right, great. If you don't get it right, no big deal, because I get plenty more songs where that one came from. Do those rules make sense to you?
3: Yes.
4: Yeah. Yes.
0: Phantasmagorical. So now, what we need here as

0: Always, on every edition of WOW, the Catholic TV Challenge, we need what we call in these parts a what about. That's the theme of the show. That's the thing we're going to talk about. You know, what about this? What about that? Sing about this. Sing about that. And I can't think of a better person than my old friend, Sebastian, to tell us what today's what about is. Sebastian, what's today's what about anyway?
1: Bishop Reed, today's what about is Catholic hymns and songs.
0: Catholic hymns and songs. Catholic hymns and songs. Well, I feel that that is very appropriate, particularly for the three of you being choristers at St. Paul's Choir School. And so, gentlemen, are you ready for this?
2: Yes. Yeah.
0: You are ready and prepared. Studio audience, are you ready?
3: Yes! Yeah.
0: Well, then let's set the WOW watch. And I have the first piece of music for you. Let me sing this and see if you can finish it. Oh God, our help.
4: What problem? An ages past.
0: An ages past, that's right.
5: Wow.
0: Our hope for years to come. Oftentimes, when I was growing up, that was sung at the end of a funeral because it was a song of great hope for those who are mourning the loss of a loved one. Oh God, our help in ages past. Very good, Juan Pablo. Here's another one for you. Let me sing the first part and see if you can finish it. All people that on
4: Earth do dwell,
0: that's right.
3: Wow!
0: All people that on earth do dwell. You know it. How come you didn't sing it with me? Next time. Okay, here's another one for you. Simon, Benedict, Juan Pablo, see if you can finish this song. Lord, whose love in Juan Pablo?
4: Humble service.
0: That's correct.
3: Wow!
0: Very good. Today's what about, of course, is Catholic hymns and songs. And we have in the studio today the choristers from St. Paul's Choir School in Harvard Square in Cambridge. Here's one for you. Gentlemen, Simon, Benedict, Juan Pablo. Silent night. Benedict.
4: Holy night.
0: Correct!
3: Wow!
0: Heilige Nacht.
4: Heilige Nacht.
0: Yeah, here you go. Because you're originally from Germany, aren't you? See that? I knew that you would pick right up on that, Benedict. Very good. All right, Simon, Benedict, Juan Pablo, here's another one. The living God my shepherd is. One.
4: I know no care or need.
0: That's correct.
3: Wow.
0: I know no care or need. Adapted from the 23rd Psalm, of course. But you knew that, right? Of course you did. All right, our what about today is Catholic hymns and songs. And here's the next song for the three of you. Simon, Benedict, Juan Pablo. Awake from your slumber.
4: Juan Pablo. Arise from your sleep.
0: Arise from your sleep. That's correct.
3: Wow.
0: Arise from your sleep. Very good. Okay, Simon, Benedict, Juan Pablo. Listen very closely as I sing the beginning of this next song. I, the Lord of sea and sky.
4: Juan Pablo? I have heard my people cry.
0: That's correct.
3: Wow.
0: All right. Now, here's one very, very familiar, at least in the United States, and oftentimes, again, we're out of time. I can't believe it. Well, Simon, Benedict, Juan Pablo, it was great to have you as our first set of contestants today on WOW, the Catholic TV Challenge. I got to congratulate Juan Pablo for winning our first round. But you have helped us, all three of you, to remember some of the Catholic hymns and songs that are familiar to us. We're going to take a quick break. We'll be right back after this message. Don't go away.
6: You have just seen our first group of contestants, and here's your first round winner. Coming up, our next three contestants will vie for the second spot in the final challenge when WOW, the Catholic TV Challenge, continues.

0: this special edition of Wow the Catholic TV Challenge with the choristers from St. Paul's Choir School. That's stpaulschoirschool.com if you want to check it out. And we have three new contestants. Mr. Nelson, who are they, please?
1: More terrific contestants standing by. Bishop Reed, for our first contestant in this round, it's Casper Borkowitz. Casper's favorite subject in school is math. For sports, he enjoys playing soccer. One of his favorite movies, Percy Jackson. Our second contestant is Dominic Landry. Loves all sports, especially soccer and football, and one of his favorite subjects in school is history. And our third contestant is Joshua Beresford. Joshua's favorite subject in school is art. He loves to read as well, and he also enjoys cricket and skiing. And those are our three contestants for this round of Wow! The Catholic TV Challenge.
0: Everybody seems to enjoy soccer at St. Paul's Choir School, but cricket. I like that, Joshua. That's a new one. Cricket and skiing, too. Very good. Joshua, it's great to have you with us here today. I understand you guys recorded a new album recently. Looking forward to that coming out. stpaulschoirschool.com is the website. Dominic, how you doing, man?
2: Good.
0: It's great to have you with us today. Are you fired up about this?
2: Yeah.
0: Absolutely. You look it. And you're right in the center there. I'm going to keep an eye on you and see how you do. And Casper, how's everything going way over there?
3: Good.
0: Very good. How's your singing voice?
3: Pretty good.
0: Always in tune. Because, you know, today's What About is Catholic songs, hymns and songs. And so we're going to see how well you do with this information. But I just want to make sure that you keep your hands by your side. I get to sing the first part of the song, and hopefully you get to finish it correctly. When I'm done, if you think you know the rest of the song, or the rest of the beginning of the song, hit the red button in front. If you get it right, great. If you don't, hey, no big deal. We'll just move on. Does that make sense to the three of you?
3: Yes.
2: Yeah.
0: Fantastic. And we have a fantastic support group right here behind you. The rest of the choristers from St. Paul's Choir School. Are you guys ready?
4: Yeah!
0: Very good. Well, then, without further ado, we're going to set the Wow Watch. And I have the first little song for you. See if you can finish this. I'll begin it. Amazing Grace.
3: How sweet they look.
0: How sweet the sound is right.
4: Wow.
0: How sweet the sound. Very good, very good. That's a traditional American song, gospel music. Here's another one for you. Then sings my soul. Oh, my Savior God, to thee, how great thou art. Okay, that's all right. I got more where that came from. Joshua, Dominic, Casper, how about finishing this song? Be not afraid. You don't look the slightest bit afraid. I go before you always. Be not afraid. Okay, that's all right. Like I said, plenty more where that came from. Listen carefully. There's a wideness. Joshua.
3: In God's mercy.
0: In God's mercy, that's right. There is a wideness in God's mercy. God is tremendously merciful to us. We can always come back when we have failed. All right, here's a question for you. Actually, a song. I'm going to sing it, see if you can finish it. And he will raise you up. Dominic.
3: On eagle's wings.
0: That's correct, and that's the name of the song. A very popular contemporary song, and that's actually the name of it. On Eagle's Wings. Okay, here's a hymn for you. This is a Catholic hymn. See if you can finish this. A mighty fortress is our God, a bulwark never failing. All right, I have another one for you. Joshua, Dominic, Casper, see if you can finish this one. I think you will. Come, Holy Ghost.
3: Dominic. Creator bless.
0: That's correct.
4: Wow!
0: Often sung on Pentecost.

0: when we celebrate the coming of the Holy Ghost, the Holy Spirit, and at the celebration of the sacrament of confirmation. We are out of time. I can't believe this. Joshua, Casper, Dominic, it's been great having you as our second set of contestants. Congratulations to Dominic right in the center for winning the round. We're going to take a quick break. We'll be right back with more and three new contestants. Stay with us.
1: We have our second contestant for the final round, and we have three more contestants ready to play for the final spot in the final challenge. Stay with us as WOW! The Catholic TV Challenge continues in just a moment.

0: It's round three here on WOW, the Catholic TV Challenge. Very special edition with the choristers from St. Paul Choir School in Harvard Square in Cambridge. We have three new contestants. Mr. Nelson, could you tell us who they are, please?
1: Three more excellent contestants to tell you about Bishop Reed. Our first contestant for this round is Miles Littman. Miles' favorite subject in school is history. His favorite sport to play is basketball. He also enjoys NBA Jam. And our second contestant is Matthias Y. Matthias loves to ski in school. His favorite subject is history and his favorite movie, Star Wars. And our third contestant is James Ray. James' favorite subject in school is math. One of his favorite movies, Hidden Figures. And for sports, he loves track and field and basketball. And those are our three contestants for this round of WOW, the Catholic TV Challenge.
0: So, James, I have to ask you this. You have the bow tie on, okay? It's not a clip-on, though, right? Tell me it's not a clip-on.
2: No, I tied it myself.
0: Nice. Nice job. Very classy. And that's an option, too. You can either wear a bow tie or a regular traditional tie at the great St. Paul's Choir School. That's the only Catholic boys' choir school in the nation. And Matthias, it's great to have you right in the center. You don't look the slightest bit nervous at all. You look very calm and serious about this. Yes, yes. And you know, of course, our what about today is Catholic hymns and songs. And Miles, how you doing over there, sir?
3: Good.
0: You're looking you're very sharp and again, calm and ready to go. Are you nervous at all about this?
3: No.
0: Would you like to win the round?
3: Yeah.
0: Of course you would. But first of all, let me just review the rules. You want to keep your hands by your side? Please listen to the beginning of the Catholic hymn or song, and then if you think you know the rest of it, you can just hit the red button in front of you. And if you get it right, phantasmagorical. If you get it wrong, it's no big deal, because we'll just move on. Sound good, gentlemen? Very good. And you have behind you a very supportive and wild and crazy studio audience, the rest of the choristers from St. Paul's Choir School. Are you ready?
4: Yeah!
0: Very good, then. Well, without further ado, let's set the WOW watch. And I have the first song for you. This is a more contemporary Catholic song. Eye has not seen, ear has not heard.
2: What God Jeez. Has ready for those who love him.
0: That's correct!
4: Wow!
0: One of my favorite quotes from the New Testament. Eye has not seen, ear has not heard, nor has it so much as dawned on the human heart what God has prepared for those who love him. Okay, here's one for you. This was actually my mother's favorite song in church. Let's see if you can finish the beginning of this song. Make me a channel. That's correct!
4: Wow!
0: Make me a channel of your peace. It's called the Prayer of St. Francis. My mother loved that, absolutely loved it. Whenever I hear it, I get a little tear in my eye. Okay, here's one for you. Something that perhaps would be sung in church during the month of May, the month dedicated to the Blessed Mother. Immaculate Mary. Miles.
2: I thought I knew it.
0: Immaculate Mary.
2: Forget.
0: Ooh. Thy praises we sing. Thy praises we sing. It was right there, though. I could tell. It was right there. Immaculate Mary, thy praises we sing. Okay. Here's another one for you. See if you can finish this sentence. Actually, a song. Oh, beautiful for...
2: Yes. For amber ways of green.
0: That's correct!
4: Wow!
0: America the Beautiful, sometimes sung on the occasion of, say, the 4th of July or Memorial Day, some patriotic day. Okay, here's one for you, and this is probably sung during Lent or perhaps on Good Friday. Oh, sacred head.
2: The crown of piercing thorns.
0: That's correct!
4: Wow!
0: Oh, sacred head surrounded by crown of piercing thorns. Okay, here's one for you also, something that might be sung on Good Friday or during Holy Week. Were you there?
2: James,
0: that's correct.
4: Wow.
0: When they crucified my Lord. I, of course, can't sing as well as you guys, but I give it my best shot. Okay, here's another song that we might sing in church during the month of May, the month dedicated to Mary. Hail, Holy Queen.
2: enthroned above O Maria.
0: That's correct. Wow! Hail, Holy Queen, enthroned above O Maria. How about on Easter Sunday, we might find ourselves singing this in church, because today's what about is Catholic hymns and songs. Ye watchers and
2: Matthias. Ye holy ones.
0: That's correct.
3: Wow.
0: Ye watchers and ye holy ones. All right, now this is, we are out of time. This has been an exciting round, a third round today on Wow the Catholic TV Challenge. Congratulations to James for winning the medal. We're going to keep you there, sir, and we're going to bring up the winners from the last two rounds, and we're going to enter into the final challenge. We'll be right back after this.
1: The group for the final challenge has been decided. We have our three contestants. Which one of these three will be today's Catholic TV Challenge winner? Find out in just a minute.
0: Hello, I'm Bishop Reed here in Christ Cathedral in Garden Grove, California. I want to invite you to join me in meditating on the mysteries of the Holy Rosary throughout the course of every day, right here on Catholic TV, America's Catholic Television Network.

0: everybody, to this very special edition of WOW, the Catholic TV Challenge, with the choristers from St. Paul Choir School in Harvard Square. That's stpaulchoirschool.com if you want more information. And we have back at the podium James Dominic and Juan Pablo, who won the first three rounds. Gentlemen, welcome back. Today's What About, by the way, is Catholic hymns and songs. And I don't need to go over the rules with you, right? No, you got that down straight. And you know, God knows you have a fantastic studio audience. The rest of the choristers from St. Paul's Choir School. Are you? And so I want you to know that some of the questions today might be asked by another individual, another famous individual, but you'll find that out in a minute. Okay, if you guys are ready, let's set the WOW watch for the final round here on WOW, the Catholic TV Challenge. I'll sing the first part of the line of the song and see if you can finish it. This one is very familiar to me, I'll tell you why. Praise to the Lord.
1: The Almighty?
0: That's correct! Praise to the Lord, the Almighty. And the reason I say it's familiar, because it's the first song that's played at the beginning of the television mass on Catholic TV every day. You know what? These are too easy. I'm going to turn this over now to the wonderful singing voice of Captain Wowzer, that vindicator of virtue, that guardian of grace, that champion of the church, that curator of Catholicism, the very hero of holiness himself, Captain Wowzer, Super Challenge Man. Could you sing a song for these gentlemen, please?
2: Okay, Bishop Reed. All right, boys and girls, complete the line to this song. Holy God, we...
0: Hey.
3: Praise by name.
0: That's correct! Otherwise known as the Te Deum, or a hymn version of the Te Deum. Okay, here's one for you. This is a contemporary Catholic song. See if you can finish this. Sing a new song. Praise the Lord. Unto the Lord, that's right. This was a favorite of mine when I was growing up as a kid, because I always had a great devotion to the Holy Eucharist. See if you can finish this one. Listen to the whole thing. Lord, who at thy first Eucharist didst pray, James?
3: That all thy church might be forever one.
0: That's correct! All right, clearly I'm hitting all the easy ones. James, Dominic, Juan Pablo, I'm going to turn it back over to Captain Wowzer, that vindicator of virtue, that very hero of holiness himself. Captain Wowzer, could you sing another Catholic song or hymn for these three guys?
2: Okay, Bishop Reed, all right, boys and girls, complete the line to this song. The Lord hears.
3: The cry of the poor.
0: The cry of the poor is right. James, you got it right. All right, let me throw this one at you. Here's one that a lot of people know, a song that's often sung in Catholic churches. Peace is flowing.
3: James?
0: Like a river is right. Wow. Let's go back once more to Captain Wowzer, that vindicator of virtue, that guardian of grace, the champion of the church, the curator of Catholicism, the super challenge man. How about one more for these guys?
2: Okay, Bishop Reed, all right, boys and girls, complete the line to this song. Mine eyes have seen.
0: James!
3: The glory of the coming of the Lord.
0: The glory of the coming of the Lord, that's right. Wow. All right, here's one for you. This is a... We are out of time. I am just exhausted because this has been so exciting. Congratulations to James for winning today's show. Dominic and Juan Pablo for being such great champions as well. And Mr. Nelson, do you have a prize for today's television champion by any chance?
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0: Thank you, Mr. Nelson. I want to say thanks to Juan Pablo and Dominic and James and all of our contestants today, and indeed all of the choristers from St. Paul's Choir School in Harvard Square in Cambridge, Massachusetts. They have been great sports today. And thanks to you for joining us. I'm Bishop Reed. May God bless you always, and we'll see you next time on another edition of WOW, the Catholic TV Challenge.

Father Richard Crowley, a senior priest of the diocese. I was ordained in 1964, and my vocation story is that I came from a family of strong Catholic parents and four brothers, and the church we lived in Milton most of our life was a very important part of our lives. I remember one of the thrills of being a teenager was to be able to become a member of the Junior Holy Name Society, which my father was very regular in going to, and to be able to go with them in the big neighborhood car that somebody had and take part in their meetings. My mother was in sodality. I worked part-time as a janitor at the church and also later at the parish school when it opened. I went to Boston College, majored in French literature, thinking I might be a teacher. And I kept getting a question as I went through my later years of college of what's the best thing I could do with my life. And out of that came going over to St. John's one day, and here I am 55 years later. And then after I was ordained in 64, two of my brothers went into the seminary and became priests here in the Boston Diocese. Daniel was ordained in the first class from Pope St. John Seminary in 1968, and John was ordained in 1970 from Pope St. John, the third class. John passed away in the year 2010, but all three of us were diocesan priests for Boston. I'm quite familiar with the TV chapel and the work of the Catholic TV. I just think it's a very good work that the television apostolate is doing. I enjoy being able to help out in this way, and I know the Mass is very important in everybody's life that's a Catholic, and so I like to be able to help provide that for people. Quite often, it's very surprising to me, actually. I do a lot of burials now at the National Military Cemetery in Bourne. Quite often after the burial service is done, people will come up to me and say, haven't I seen you on Catholic TV? So it's surprising. And these people are from all around the diocese, of course. I'm kind of amazed where I'm not on that regularly, but people still recognize me. And then different people, when I help out in parishes, will say to me, I haven't seen you lately, or whatever, when are you going to be on again, that type of thing. So I know that a lot of people, thanks be to God, are watching the Mass.

During four challenging and formative years, I had the honor of walking daily through the doors of the Pontifical North American College. It's situated on extraterritorial Vatican property on the side of Rome's Janiculum Hill and enjoys a spectacular view of the dome of St. Peter's Basilica. The college is the Eternal City's house of formation for American seminarians under the auspices of the bishops of the United States. That front door, fondly referred to as Ferma Est, brings the resident or guest past the seal of the college inlaid on the marble floor and its revered Latin motto, which means in English, steadfast is my heart. Speaking of that motto, St. John Paul II once said these words to us. Dear brothers, as you reflect and give thanks, and as you rededicate yourselves for what lies ahead, remember always, Jesus Christ is the same yesterday, today, and forever. Those words from the 13th chapter of the letter to the Hebrews. It is to him that your lives belong. The Pope said, he alone fully explains the past history, the present existence, and future destiny. And it is in his love that you must remain steadfast in order to serve God's people in America. The heart of each of you steadfast forever in his love, according to the motto of your college, Fermum est, cor meum. In that time and place, we were inspired to discern God's call within the broad context of those who had gone before us. Not only the many priests who prepared for service there on the Janiculum Hill, but also Saints Peter and Paul, the two apostolic heroes of Rome, who held steadfastly unto death the truth of that one holy Catholic faith. In the words of the ancient apologist Tertullian, the blood of the martyrs is the seed of the church. For all of us, there are brothers and sisters who have walked this way before us, and who can show us the authentic path. Their lives are profoundly marked by a steadfast faith.

0: at the same time, they experienced frustration and suffering, what tradition would call a sharing in the cross of Christ. Yet somehow, they did so much more than survive. Although their times and circumstances might differ from our own, like us, they are human persons who experience fully human lives, lives of both faith and suffering. When we look deeply into their past, we can see new light shed on our present experiences and future hopes. Individuals like Mother Teresa of Calcutta and the great 4th century patriarch Athanasius are just two instances of what the gifts of groundedness and steadfastness in the truth of Jesus Christ can do, have done, will do, in spite of all possible danger and all the difficulties of this life and all the possible darkness and anguish of the inner life. And this day, with the faith we have, Jesus is saying to us all, I have come that you may have life and have it to the full. Our challenges in today's church may be external, or the trials we face may be internal. But whatever we face, individually or together, there is very good reason to hope that we can and we will, as they did, do profoundly more than just survive. Firmum est cor meum. Steadfast must our hearts be.
1: Lord, make me an instrument of your peace. Where there is hatred, let me sow love. Where there is injury, pardon. Where there is doubt, faith. Where there is despair, hope. Where there is darkness, light. And where there is sadness, joy. O Divine Master, grant that I may not so much seek to be consoled as to console, to be understood as to understand, to be loved as to love. For it is in giving that we receive. It is in pardoning that we are pardoned. And it's in dying that we are born to eternal life. Amen.
0: Yes, there is good reason to hope that we can and will do profoundly more than just survive. Firmum est cor meum. Like so many who have gone before us, steadfast must our hearts be. Take Athanasius, for example. This 4th century bishop of Alexandria has been acclaimed through all the generations since as one of the most gifted defenders of the faith, particularly as the defender of the doctrine of the full humanity of Jesus Christ, the second person of the Divine Trinity. Before the Council of Nicaea had yet defined that Christ is of one substance, consubstantial with God the Father, Athanasius, as a very young man, had already written two major treatises in defense of the faith. By all accounts, he was smart, he was courageous, persistent, and he had a great sense of humor. He would certainly need all of those gifts that God had given him. On his deathbed, Alexander, his bishop and friend, whom he had assisted at that council in Nicaea, recommended Athanasius as his successor. Consequence, in the year 326, when he was only about the age of a graduate student of our time, Athanasius was unanimously elected bishop and patriarch. Those believers who refused to accept the doctrine about Jesus Christ from the Council of Nicaea, nominally led by the priest Arius, were determined in their opposition against Athanasius. Over the next several decades, Athanasius was exiled 5 times from his diocese. He was judged before councils of bishops and popes and emperors, sometimes exonerated, sometimes found guilty. Athanasius' fortunes waxed and waned throughout those decades, depending upon whether the truth that the Council of Nicaea had formulated about the person of Jesus Christ was received by whoever the powers that be of that moment were. And through it all, Athanasius was steadfast. In circumstances that might convince many of us to run for our lives, Athanasius found deep inner fulfillment as one baptized into the death and the resurrection of Jesus Christ. Now, some might be tempted to discount the significance of Athanasius for us, to the church in our time, simply because he lived so long ago in a much earlier church, in a much different moment. But Athanasius worked and taught in a time of tumult, of radical change, a time of uncertainty about the future, both of the church and society. In other words, his time was a lot like our own. And it's a wonderful thing that lives of courageous faith, like that of Athanasius, are still being lived today. Take Mother Teresa, for example, still within reach of memory for many of us. Her name alone recalls for us valiant service to the poorest of the poor in the name of Jesus. Hers is the story of a call within a call. As in the 1940s, she went from the Sisters of Loreto Convent into the streets of Calcutta, India, to minister directly to those who are on the brink of death. Her absolutely heroic compassion caught the attention and the admiration of people everywhere, Christians, non-Christians, believers, non-believers, even vocal non-believers in God found it impossible to ignore her example. By the 1970s, this tiny woman was known everywhere, her voice ringing out in defense of those who had no voice. She was meek, not seeking anything for herself. Mother Teresa was able to speak, despite her smallness, with bold sincerity everywhere she went. She spoke the truth of Jesus' presence among the poor today and always. She spoke of the poverty that she had experienced directly in the third world. The third world, as it was called then, and in the developed countries of the planet. And she received a hearing in the public square, even as she said things that others didn't like to hear. Many called her a saint, even while she was still alive. And they continue to do so after she has died. Even before the documentation of her life was collected and published as part of the process for her cause for canonization as an official saint. Mother Teresa died in 1997. In 2003, the postulator of her cause published The Soul of Mother Teresa, Hidden Aspects of Her Interior Life. This was followed in 2007 by a full-length book containing some never-before-seen letters

of Mother Teresa and a commentary by the author. The book's title, Come Be My Light, was taken from words that she said were spoken directly to her by Jesus as he called her to the ministry of the missionaries of charity. She said that he said, come be my light. Her letters actually caused a tremendous uproar whenever they were made public. Major news organizations and media outlets produced stories on Mother Teresa when the book was released. Mother Teresa had actually asked that the letters be destroyed. She feared how others might receive them. She feared that they might challenge the faith of some. The letters, you see, reveal a deep darkness. You'd almost call it a despair in her soul. And that darkness was virtually unbroken from 1949 right up into the moment of her death in 1997. When she built the Missionaries of Charity, ministered with her sisters and the brothers to thousands of the poor and inspired the world in doing so, while all that was going on, all that hard work for the poorest of the poor, her inner life was actually desolation. She describes how she experienced being abandoned by God completely, that there was no consolation at all when she prayed. And even what she dared to term as a loss of faith. The book's frontispiece carries a particularly affecting quote, one that in its profound shadow connects this servant of Jesus with the people of her age, those she served. And the quote goes like this, if I ever become a saint, I will surely be one of darkness. I will continually be absent from heaven to light the light of those in darkness on earth. These revelations from the woman's own heart shook the world's easy estimation of her sanctity. No one can any longer rightfully claim that Mother Teresa was able to do the amazing things that she did because of her great faith or because of how close she felt to God or because of the strength that she was feeling, the nearness to God was providing her. Her long experience was actually quite to the contrary. And yet, she steadfastly stayed the course. She prayed for others when prayer seemed to be accomplishing nothing within her. She smiled when her heart was plunged into desolation. She brought light to others while carrying total darkness within herself. She preached in word and in action the presence and the love of Jesus while her own heart was crying out for hours and months and years for just a momentary encounter with his love, and it never came. So, did Mother Teresa merely exist here on earth? Did she only survive? Some would say so, yes. In my estimation, her life was actually a triumph of purpose, of commitment, a triumph of steadfastness of heart. This triumph is all the more true against the somber backdrop of the inner life of pain that she bore for so many years. She brought the fullness of life to so many who had never even imagined it at all. She brought a sense of wholeness and worth to the very least among us. She could not have given what she didn't possess. Somehow, mysteriously, she did possess the spiritual richness that she ended up sharing with others.
So what can Athanasius and Mother Teresa of Calcutta teach us? Mother Teresa and the patriarch Athanasius are just two instances of what the gifts of groundedness and steadfastness in the truth of Jesus Christ can do, have done, and will do, in spite of all possible danger and difficulties in this life, internal and external, all the possible darkness and anguish within us. In this day, with the faith that we are privileged to share, Jesus is saying to us all, I have come that you may have life and have it to the full. Our challenges in today's church may be external, as were many of those that Athanasius faced. They may threaten us with harm or ruin, or the trials may be internal, as they were in the most intimate moments on the border of despair that Mother Teresa had to bear. Whatever we face, individually or communally, there is good reason to hope that we can and will, as they did, do profoundly more than just survive. Firmam est, quorum eam.

0: Hi, I'm Father Eric Caden, the director of the Office of Vocations here in the Archdiocese of Boston. 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If you yourself are thinking of this extraordinary vocation, or if you know a man who might be considering it, I invite you, even at this moment, to pray to God that he be given the grace and the strength and the courage to hear and to follow that call to serve our Lord and his people here in the Archdiocese of Boston. For more information, I invite you to visit our website, vocationsboston.org, or to follow us on Facebook or Instagram at Vocations Boston. Thank you.
1: So what are the next steps? Well, first we should pray together and then listen to God's holy word. So be still for a moment as we offer a prayer for a steadfast and unconquered heart, a prayer composed by St. Thomas Aquinas. Grant me, I beseech you, almighty and most merciful God, fervently to desire, wisely to search out, and perfectly to fulfill all that is pleasing to you. Order my worldly condition to the glory of your name, and of all that you require me to do, grant me the knowledge, the desire, and the ability that I may so fulfill it as I ought. And my path to you, I pray, be safe, straightforward, and perfect to the end. Give me, O Lord, a steadfast heart, which no unworthy affection may drag downwards. Give me an unconquered heart, which no tribulation can ever wear out. Give me an upright heart, which no unworthy purpose may tempt aside. Bestow upon me also, O Lord my God, understanding to know you, diligence to seek you, wisdom to find you, and a faithfulness that may finally

embrace you. Amen. Listen now to a reading from the letter to the Hebrews. Remember your leaders who spoke the word of God to you. Consider the outcome of their way of life and imitate their faith. Jesus Christ is the same yesterday, today, and forever. Do not be carried away by all kinds of strange teaching. It is good to have our hearts strengthened by grace. For here we have no lasting city, but we seek the one that is to come. Through him, then, let us continually offer God a sacrifice of praise, that is the fruit of lips that confess his name. Do not neglect to do good and to share what you have. God is pleased by sacrifices of that kind. May the God of peace, who brought up from the dead the great shepherd of the sheep by the blood of the eternal covenant, Jesus our Lord, furnish you with all that is good, that you may do his will. May he carry out in you what is pleasing to him through Jesus Christ, to whom be glory forever and ever. Amen. So, how can we apply all this that we've heard, all that we've felt, all that we know? Particularly the witness of the patriarch Athanasius and Blessed Teresa of Calcutta. Well, here are a few suggestions for you. Do a little research. Research the date, the place, and the circumstances of your baptism. And then, prayerfully consider the significance of that key moment in your personal existence. Secondly, think back to some of the darker moments of your life when everything seemed unfocused or lost. And then recall what it was that carried you through to the light. Thirdly, consider the enormity of tumult and radical change that you have experienced personally and that we have seen together. What is it that will carry us through to victory? And here are some questions. Ponder this. Who are the grounded individuals who give you courage and inspiration in the practice of the faith given you in baptism? Secondly, where are God's little ones, the poor, who live on the periphery of your life? Thirdly, can you say with conviction, steadfast is my heart? And lastly, if faced with the threat of having to renounce your faith in Jesus Christ, would you be open to offering your life? Renewing the face of the earth began long, long ago, inspired by the Holy Spirit. The initiative is divine, but the response is human. What we do will determine nothing less than the vitality of the church in this, the first century of the third millennium. I'm Father Reed. May you be renewed.

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1: cheerfulness,
0: and the spirit of placing the well-being of one another ahead of self.
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This week on Personally Speaking, I'm delighted to have back the great actress and producer, Patricia Heaton. You all know her from Everybody Loves Raymond and The Middle and so many other programs, but she's talking about the new direction in her life with her husband, David. That's on Personally Speaking. Please stay with us.

0: Hello and welcome to Personally Speaking. I'm your host, Monsignor Jim Lasanti, and Emmy Award-winning actress Patricia Heaton joins me now. For more than 25 years, Patricia has created memorable, lovable, and relatable characters on television. She's best known for her role on the critically acclaimed series Everybody Loves Raymond for 9 seasons. Her role on Everybody Loves Raymond garnered Patricia 7 consecutive Emmy nominations, winning for Best Actress in a Comedy twice. She followed that series with another 9-season run, starring on the hit ABC comedy The Middle. She's also a best-selling author and committed philanthropist. 7 years ago, Patricia made the decision to live alcohol-free in pursuit of better health. She and her husband, David, have launched Salubre, a premium non-alcoholic wine. Patricia and David are the parents of 4 sons, Samuel, John, Joseph, and Daniel. Patricia is here with us today to talk about her life, her career, her family, her new non-alcoholic wine, and the Catholic faith and the values that mean the most to her. We're so happy to welcome back to Personally Speaking the great actress Patricia Heaton. We're here with Patricia Heaton, and I'm glad to have her back on the program. Let's start with something I was fascinated by about you, Patricia. Everybody knows about your public career, but they may not know about what is the meaning of the word Salubre and what is the meaning of Salubre?
1: Oh, so Salubre is you're welcome. Salubre is a sort of play on the word salubrious, which is spelled S-A-L-U-B-R-A-U-S. Salubrious means health-giving.
0: Okay.
1: And so Salubre, my new non-alcoholic wine line, is S-O-L, as in sun, the word for sun. So it's Salubre. So it has to do with implying health-giving, sunshine, well-being.
0: Okay. And now this particular product that you produce, I have to ask you, I know you're biased because you love it and it's yours, but I was talking to one of my house painters today and I told him about the wine and he said, I hope it's better than non-alcoholic beer. He said, it just doesn't taste right. Do you find when you drink it that it has the same happy effect, not necessarily in terms of alcohol, but happy effect as a regular glass of wine?
1: Well, you know, there's a lot of non-alcohol wine products out there, and okay. I stopped drinking about 7 years ago, and I could not find one non-alcohol product that I really liked. Most of them tasted like grape juice, or they were just sort of thin and flat. Mm-hmm. And so my husband and I traveled up to Sonoma County and worked with a company to take real actual wine and de-alcoholize it and, you know, play with the acidity levels and things a bit to kind of balance the effects of the alcohol being removed. And I think we've come up with a really great product. And, you know, some of the things that I've heard from people is like, I don't drink and I always have water and I'm fine drinking water. And I'm a big proponent of everybody drinking as much water as you can.
0: Right.
1: But I drink water all day. And when I want to go out at night, I want to have something a little bit different that pairs well with my food. And that's Salubre.
0: And let me ask you this for our listeners and watchers,

0: who say, I'd like to give that a try. Is it out there? Where do we find it?
1: Right now, it's online, direct to customers. So you can go to solubre.com, S-O-L-U. I can't think of it. I can't say my name. S-O-L-U-B-R-A-E.
0: Okay.
1: You'll put it in your caption, salubre.com.
0: Good. Or you can also look up Patricia Heaton, and there are many articles about this wonderful enterprise. Now, for those who don't know, not only married to this man for quite a while and raised four sons with him, but David is her partner in this business as well. I've asked you this before, mm-hmm. but I'm fascinated because I get to celebrate weddings every weekend, and I have to admit, I think of marriage as one of the greatest leaps of faith in the world because you're betting on a future you don't know. What have you learned over the years of being with David about the rights and the wrongs of not just surviving in marriage, but being able to say we prospered?
1: Yes. Well, I think communication is key. Mm-hmm. Men and women think very differently.
0: Yeah.
1: And we communicate differently. And sometimes there's non-communication that's actually communication, like silences can communicate a lot of things.
0: Yeah.
1: So that's very important to understand how your spouse communicates his feelings, emotions, and how our brains work differently. So I think that that's really important in a marriage. I mean, I confess, I often wonder what God's plan was for putting men and women in a lifelong relationship together. I mean, I think his plan was to force us to rely on him.
0: Yes.
1: Because that's what it forces you to do many times. Because we are very different, creatures. Humor is very important. Now, I love comedy.
0: Yes.
1: And that's, God has, blessed me with being able to work in comedy my career. And so I think I'm very, I think it's very important to have a sense of humor. It helps get out of a lot of arguments to have a sense of humor about it and at the right time and an appropriate sense of humor. I think those are the things that have helped keep us going forward. And when you look back, you have this history of family, your children, your friends, your circle of friends. It's really meaningful as you get older to have a legacy that you've built together. You see the beauty of it as we start like physically falling apart as we get older, as you start being aware of your own fragility.
0: Yeah.
1: It's really nice to know that you have someone who's been through 30, 40 years with you, whose hand you're holding in the difficult times, and who with whom you can look back and see your children, and for us, hopefully grandchildren in the future. We're not there yet. And it's quite a beautiful comfort, and it's a blessing also.
0: Patricia Heaton's our guest. When we have a weekend in our diocese, I think it's around the country, called Retrovive for marriages that go through critical times. And the three biggest mm-hmm. problems that seem to come up are, first, what you just touched on, communication. The second thing that's a challenge is faithfulness. And the third one is when people struggle financially. So the third one, thank God, has not been a problem. But I'm just wondering, do you have advice to give, or do you even try to give advice to your four sons about how they select the right person to spend their lives with?
1: Yes. I mean, three of my four sons are in really wonderful relationships. We didn't have anything to really do with that, but I think what we did give our sons is modeling behavior. I think they can see how we're together. They've seen us fight. They've seen us laugh. They've seen us, go through difficult times and struggle to keep balance and to understand each other. And we're still together. And I think today is very meaningful, especially when our kids have grown up in Los Angeles, where so many of their friends' parents are not together.
2: Yeah,
1: I think it's really something special for them, to for their parents that are they're still together. You know, so I think we modeled it that way. We've always talked about how important family is, including their relationships with their siblings and with their cousins, and how that's such a strong tie and bond. And that's something special that God has given us. That's the greatest gift in the world, because everything else goes away. Everything that, you know, becomes less important or falls apart. And what you still have is your relationships and your family.
0: It's the truth and the love that binds it. Patricia has said elsewhere, it's one of my favorite quotes from Patricia Heaton. She's talking to her son who's in college, and he asks her to go into the room and help out. And she says, I would die for you, but I will not do your laundry.
1: So, yes.
0: And I understand that. You know, I do wonder, though, how you guys did it. I have a nephew, Matthew, who has three little boys and tells me how exhausted he is. Four little boys, and you're working a lot. You're out doing your thing. How do you guys manage the balance in terms of being there for the sons, but also having a career?
1: Well, the first season of Raymond, I had a three-year-old, a one-year-old, and I was pregnant with the third. And then the third season, I was pregnant with my fourth.
0: Okay.
1: So I don't even remember the first three seasons, four seasons of Raymond. I just got through it. And my husband was very sacrificial in that he had been working in England, and he left that to come back and sort of help be there for the boys. So that's really important to have your partner there. And, you know, for those who are single parenting, I think just to have some kind of support system there is very, very important to have that community around you. And I think, you know, it's just a daily thing. Just as you have to daily submit yourself to God, it's a daily submission, because we can easily fall into patterns that are not healthy or productive, and we can be kind of worn down by our responsibilities. And so you have to just renew yourself every morning with prayer, whether it's a 10-minute, 5-minute prayer, or you have more time to immerse in scripture a little bit. But we have to have a conscious submission continuously to be able to handle it. And to tell the person you were talking to, it gets better. You know, it's just when you have young kids, it's tough. It's really tough. Yes. And, you know, I remember talking to a producer who had just had a child at newborn, and he was saying how tired he was. And I said, don't worry, just give it 5 years. And he went, years? And I said, yeah, he thought I was going to say 5 months. And I said, when they get into kindergarten, things will calm down a little bit. So it is tough, but I think that you, as I said, you just have to really kind of daily work at it. I was very fortunate that on Everybody Loves Raymond, when the kids were very small, I had a work schedule. First of all, I could bring them to work with me 4 days a week because we were just rehearsing. So there was no cameras, there was no audience. So they could be up in the dressing room or, you know, of course I had help with a nanny that was there with them. But I taught them how to behave on set, how to be quiet, how to pay attention. They get to, you know, hang out with the camera guys and see how cameras worked and things like that. So I was very, very fortunate that I had that kind of a job. I also only worked, less than 8 hours a day when we were rehearsing. The taping day was much longer.
0: Okay.
1: So, I was home on the weekends. We only worked 3 weeks out of the month. So we had every fourth week off. Yeah. We got 2 weeks off for Thanksgiving, 3 weeks off for Christmas and New Year's. And we had 3 months off in the summer. So it was a job that was really conducive to being able to being a full-time mother also. So I was very blessed that way. And I was blessed to be living in a time when Hollywood was accepting of actresses with children.
0: Mm-hmm. Yeah. Patricia Heaton's our guest. You know, Patricia, you and I met many years ago. I mentioned it in the context that this past weekend when I was preaching, I talked about assisted suicide, the unborn, as well as transgender issues. And I think I'm kind of unusual in terms of priests talking about those things in homilies, but I think we need to talk about them because our people are talking about them. In the same way, I met you years ago through the Susan B. Anthony group, who was trying to elect pro-life women to Congress. And then I've heard you speak. We've talked before about support for the people of Israel.

0: And in many ways, in terms of raising children and Hollywood and moving out of it, you have spoken your truth in season and out of season. And I guess I'm just wondering, A, do you get a lot of blowback from people who say, just shush up? And if you do hear that, where do you get the backbone to say, I got to speak my truth, and I'm not sure if you like it or not, but I have to speak my truth?
1: Well, I was raised with a healthy fear of the Lord. Let's put it that way. You know, I was raised in the 60s and 70s, as I'm sure you were, and, you know, the Catholic school.
0: Yeah.
1: And for better or for worse, you know, I think there was, you know what I'm saying? Like,
0: yes, yes.
1: It was, you know, there was always like, am I going to hell? Or, you know, it wasn't as much assurance as I feel today. Let's put it that way. And, So I've always felt that, and also my parents were God's eyes on me. And I always felt like I, even now, don't want to do anything that would dishonor my parents, which is also would dishonor the Lord. Right. So there's that aspect of it. And I don't know if it's just the Irish in me that feels like I see something and I'm outraged, you know, and I have to say something. Well, you kind of look around, you say, is anybody going to say anything about this? No? Okay, well, I guess I'll say something. And I think a lot of the things that I feel strongly about are not sort of fringe things. I think it's common sense to, and it's about human, you know, the fight for the unborn is about human rights. The fight to protect Jewish people in Israel, would the church exist because of the Jewish people? Because Jesus was Jewish, we are so deeply connected. So on a spiritual level, there's a deep, deep connection. The more I visit Israel, the more I study the early church, the first 100 years, you really get the Jewish connection. The mass has become more Jewish to me as I visit more synagogues. And, you know, you see the continuation from the Old Testament to the New Testament and Christ's fulfillment in that, but it's an ongoing thing. So there's that on the spiritual level with the situation we're now, and also just in our country, the importance of protecting our heritage, our political and spiritual heritage, our Western values, our Judeo-Christian democracy, and the benefits of Israel and the American relationship in terms of economics and technology and what we give to each other, the support we give to each other, because we're fighting the same thing. So people who often come to me, and there's a real strain in the Catholic Church of people who feel very opposite about Israel than I do. And I'm not sure where that's coming from, but it's really kind of exploded in the last year or two. And so I'm not understanding theologically or historically where those Catholics are coming from or what information they're getting. Yeah. I suspect they're getting it from really nefarious sources who are being used, and they're using the Catholicism as a sort of a disguise to push this anti-Semitism. And so that's really disturbing, because we love the church and we hate to see the name of Christ be used as a weapon against Jewish people. And obviously no person is perfect. So no Jewish person is perfect. No Christian person is perfect. So you, of course, could pick out individual people and say they're Jewish and then lay the whole blame, you know, of problems because one Jewish person did something, you know, wrong. But I think we have to have the mature and informed and educated viewpoint about our history spiritually and historically, about our relationship with Judaism and with Israel, and having been there and seeing how beautiful it is and feeling so connected to Christ through the land there. It seems to be a very natural thing to be a part of, to supporting Israel.
0: Patricia Eaton's our guest. You know, earlier, Patricia, you said, you're talking about you and David and how one of the things that has bound you together is the fact that you've been through everything together, including even the process of getting older and holding the hand of someone who's shared all that with you. I put this in the context that recently we found an interview I did years ago with Martin Sheen, and I said, oh, when did I do that? And they said 28 years ago, and I couldn't believe that the 28 years have flown by. In the same way, do you have a perspective on, because you know how quickly life flies, how do you put aging in perspective, especially, let's be honest, in your world, you know, women mm-hmm. can be like, as long as you're young and beautiful, that's fine. But try to say that you're aging. Wait a second. Aging women can't possibly right. celebrate them. So how do you, as a beautiful, but like the rest of us, aging person, put aging in perspective?
1: The positive of getting to be my age is there's a lot of freedom when, you don't have expectations laid upon you, yeah. especially in Hollywood. There is a sort of, I don't want to say invisibility, but the opportunities for work decrease for women, especially women that are older, not for men so much, but for women. But on the other hand, and that's a struggle, and you have to kind of figure that out. On the other hand, there's such freedom in not caring about what people think, right? I think Jerry Seinfeld does a very funny bit about turning 60 and, not having to just always please people. And I'm not saying you're impolite, or anything like that, but you just don't have to do the stuff you normally would think you are obligated to do. And I think that it's a weight that's kind of lifted, mm-hmm. to just be who you are, to explore what you want to explore. And there's so many responsibilities that you take on as a younger person and then as a parent, so that when your kids have, flown the nest, you can take a breath and kind of look around you and remember, oh, there's a beautiful world out there to explore, whether it's just in your own community or you have the advantage to travel. There's just wonderful opportunities to explore, and also just opportunities in yourself creatively. I know I can see a lot of people my age doing things that they had put aside in, for their kids, whether it's a creative thing, an artistic thing, an intellectual thing, going back to school. I wrote a book called Your Second Act a few years ago, and that was about people at any age, really, who were forced to pivot because of circumstances. And growing old is sort of a pivot. And believe me, it takes a lot of getting used to. Like, I am still figuring out how to do it and how to be in this new world. I worked solidly for 20 some years without stopping. And it's, to have your kids out of the house, to not have a regular job to go to every day. Those were things that were huge identifiers that make you understand who you are in the world and why you're here. Right. So when those things have sort of dissipated, you're trying to think of, like, why am I here now? What's the next step? Why am I here now? And here's the thing, connecting back to this new Salubre mm-hmm. wine that I developed, there's issues with women in particular as you get older, who have been moderate drinkers all their life, and then they get into the aging process and life changes, and a lot of them tend to fall into alcoholism or alcohol abuse. Mm-hmm. And because you are sort of managing feelings and trying to figure out what your purpose is, and those feelings can be uncomfortable, and often it's much easier to go out to lunch with your friends and drink some Prosecco and not have to think about those things and have those feelings sort of, you put them on the back burner through alcohol. But our bodies are not made to really process alcohol after a certain age when your hormones change. It's very much more difficult to recover from it. And that's the other thing. You want to be able to physically enjoy your grandchildren and enjoy mm-hmm. your freedom. Yeah. And alcohol can really rob you of a lot of that, whether, it's just feeling hungover in the morning or just generally speaking, it's not great for your brain at any age, but especially as you get older. Yeah. So, I'm still

0: pretty busy and like, you know, trying to get projects off the ground, which is, mm-hmm. is also kind of a lifelong Sisyphean task in Hollywood. Yeah. But you have to give yourself a break when you're trying to figure out like, what is my life now? Because raising children is such a huge responsibility. Right. So when that's has kind of receded, it's like, you know, where you are, who you are, what to do. So when they're not there anymore. I have a lot of sympathy for everybody who's going through that. And I just would say to everybody, you know, just don't be hard on yourself and give yourself time to figure that out.
1: And I love
0: that
1: you're sharing the journey very openly, saying it's your journey too. For those who don't know, aside from the wine company and the career they've shared and the children they've raised, Patricia and David also have created movies. And I just wanted to ask you, because mm-hmm. I haven't seen it yet, but tell me about Unexpected.
0: Oh, Unexpected is such a wonderful movie. We've been trying to get it made for about 15 years, and then we just decided to finance it ourselves, produce it ourselves, and Dave directed it. It's a wonderful, wonderful, life-affirming movie, sort of a dramedy, a quirky dramedy about a couple who can't have children, and the wife wants to adopt, and the husband doesn't. And it's about they're trying to get on the same page at the same time and figuring this out in their marriage. Okay. And it's an interestingly funny approach to infertility and to that subject matter. But it's very moving. It's very heartfelt. And I think it's a very true look at the struggles that people go through, even people of faith. Mm. With that very difficult topic. And it also is about adoption. Yeah. And that's really a difficult topic too, because the writer himself had adopted his two daughters, which we didn't know when we hired him to write it. But you can tell when you see the movie, how very personal it is, because it really kind of touches on all the issues that surround infertility and adoption.
1: I want to thank Patricia Eden for being with us. I hope all our listeners and watchers will find out more about her non-alcoholic wine and get it and try it. I also want people to watch The Unexpected, the 2023 version of it, where Patricia stars in that as well, produced and directed by her
0: husband. I'm not in the movie. I just produced it.
1: Oh, I'm sorry then. Forget about it.
0: That's okay. I don't want anybody to keep watching while they're looking for me.
1: When does Patricia come in here, you know? But I just thank you again. You know, you're just such an honest, direct, sensitive, caring person who also shares the brokenness of all of us, and including the upbringing we had in Catholic education sometimes. Yeah. But it's refreshing to have you on, and thank you so much again, Patricia, for everything you do. You're a great gift to us. Thanks for being with us and personally speaking. You may have listened to it on the Catholic channel, Sirius XM. You can also watch our program on YouTube, searching on Personally Speaking with Monsignor Jim Lasanti. 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Personally Speaking is also on CatholicTV.org out of the Archdiocese of Boston. And we're also on Facebook at Personally Speaking with Monsignor Jim Lasanti. And on Instagram at Personally Speaking Podcast. Please share and let others know about Personally Speaking. I've been privileged to serve as host and executive producer, Personally Speaking. Our producer is Lisa Jandovitz. Thanks so much for joining us. We'll be with you again next time on Personally Speaking.

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Please join your prayers to mine for an increase in vocations to the diocesan priesthood here in Boston. If you yourself are thinking of this extraordinary vocation, or if you know a man who might be considering it, I invite you, even at this moment, to pray to God that he be given the grace and the strength and the courage

0: 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For more information, I invite you to visit our website, vocationsboston.org, or to follow us on Facebook or Instagram at Vocations Boston. Thank you.
1: Hello, I'm Bishop Reed here in Christ Cathedral in Garden Grove, California. 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
2: More than anything else, our vocation is to love. I'm Father Cedric Bazania. Thank you so much for tuning in. This comes from 1 Corinthians 13. Oftentimes at a wedding, people have this read, love is patient, love is kind, love isn't jealous or boastful, it's not arrogant or rude, love does not insist on its own way, it's not irritable or resentful, doesn't rejoice at wrong, but rejoices in the right. Love bears all things, believes all things, hopes all things, endures all things. Love never ends. I read that about love because we are not islands unto ourselves. That's what John Donne wrote. We are part of a continent. We are connected to other people. We have been created to be related. We have a menagerie of relationships, family relationships, friends, some of you are married, community members, relationships, relationships, relationships. Our vocation, whether we're single, married, religious, our vocation primarily is to love. This series is all about living with passion. And living with passion is giving energy to God and to people and to yourself. Energy is love. Mother Teresa said, the beginning of love is a smile. A smile is energy. We're giving energy to people, we're loving people, we're trying to be generous. I think at its foundation, love is being generous, for God so loved the world that He gave His only begotten Son. I read this story and I really like this, that God took the rib from Adam, if you remember in the book of Genesis, God took a rib from Adam and created a partner. Notice, He didn't take a bone from his skull to be above him. He didn't take a bone from the foot so that the woman be below him. Rather, He took the bone from his side so that the woman would be equal, companion, a friend, a partner. Marriage is a partnership. You're on the same team, if you will. I'm an avid golfer. I love golf, and it's fun to play. I love being outdoors, love trying to improve my swing, hit the ball straight and far. But golf is pretty much an individualistic sport. I also participated in baseball when I was growing up. I loved playing baseball, hitting the ball and feeling the ball. And what I like about baseball is it's a team sport. You root for your teammates as much as you root for yourself because we're all on the same team and you want to win. Same thing in a marriage. It's a partnership. You're on the same team. You root for each other. You support each other. I belong to a religious community. Same in a religious community. You live with other people, you try to support them, encourage them, try to help them to live their lives well. I preach parish missions. I go around the country, going into Catholic churches everywhere, wherever I'm invited. I go in there and I preach the gospel real simple, very clear, tell stories, try to get people back to basics, developing their relationship with God, motivating them to live with passion, to improve their life, trying to help people. I hear confessions, celebrate Mass. Most of all, the heart of a parish mission is preaching. Most of the time, in these last 35 years, and I'll go in on a Saturday and go all the way to Wednesday, hundreds of people come to this. It's very beautiful. Most of the time, though, I'm all by myself. I'm a solitary missionary, an itinerant missionary. But sometimes I'll have another priest with me, And when I have another priest with me, we team up and we preach the mission as a team. One night I'll preach, next night he'll preach, and we'll introduce each other, use some humor. It's a lot of fun, but what I like about it is the camaraderie, the support, the encouragement. Remember, Jesus sent them out two by two, the missionaries? That's why, because they can support each other, encourage each other. They could help each other. And also, I've noticed that when I have another priest with me, the crowd grows, get a bigger crowd. There's a power in companionship. There's a power, two heads are better than one. I live in community, religious community. Community, communion, notice the word. We pray together, we eat together, we have meetings. We encourage each other, we support each other, friendships develop. We share things in common. Try to live a life like the life of apostle. Of course, vow of poverty, chastity, and obedience. My community in Houston, there's six of us. It's part of a wider community of about 100 with lay people involved and professed religious priests, brothers. We also have sisters. The idea of community is something that comes from the Acts of the Apostles, when they all met together, shared everything in common. Very important to live as a church, reaching out not just by yourself, but as a part of a community. We have common goals, common missions, and it's not good to be alone. That's right from the Bible, not good to be alone. Community stretches me. Some people are so easy to get along with, and they're very prayerful and they're quiet. Other people are kind of noisy and they're contentious and, hard to get along with. I call them difficult people. Stretches me in terms of forgiveness, forbearance, being patient, love. And this is our primary vocation. All of us, whether you're single, married, divorced, separated, you have lost your spouse, or religious, all of us, that is our vocation, because God is love, and that's who we are becoming. There was a document in the Second Vatican Council, Perfecte Caritas. It was about religious life. The perfection of love. Remember what Jesus said, be perfect as your heavenly Father is perfect. He was talking about love. And that word perfection means to grow toward, have it as your goal. So I have this saying that progression, not perfection, that's what it really means, that we progress in love. Look at your relationships right now. Those of you who are married, those of you in religious life, even if you're single, divorced, living alone after losing a spouse. Look at your relationships, familial relationships, church relationships, work relationships. Those people are the people that God put in our life to stretch us so that we can become not bitter and angry, but as we read, patient, kind, not irritable, not selfish. Love endures forever. Person of love, that's my goal. Perfecte Caritas. Yes, I live in community. We try to be like apostles. And yes, that means ministry and reaching out to people. And it's easy to love the people that you don't know. Sometimes it's not so easy to love the people that you do know. And that's what stretches us. But there's grace to love because that's who God is.

Love is stronger than death. And also some of the Psalms talk about God's love. God's love endures forever. It's a love that isn't flimsy. It's not here today and gone tomorrow. It's a love that is faithful and endures forever. Besides marriage and religious life, I want you to know that there is a vocation. That's a call from God, an established vocation, marriage, religious life, community. There's also a vocation to single life. Many people don't know that, but that's a vocation from God too. It's a valid, authentic call from God. Whether marriage or religious life or single life, it's a vocation to love. I said earlier that some people are single because they choose to be and they feel called to be single. Other people, they've had a divorce or a separation, or perhaps they've gone through a spouse passing away and now they find themselves single. I remember my mom. My mother and father were married for 54 years. Just beautiful. One of the things I love to do is to have these renewal of vow ceremonies. One of the most powerful things that I ever did, my parents' 50th anniversary. Here I am, their priest's son, standing between them as they renewed their vows. And this is after 50 years living together. They know their own idiosyncrasies. They know what it's like to wake up in the morning and the way their hair looks and the smell on their breath. And after all those 50 years, there they were looking at each other, renewing their vows. They weren't just saying their vows from 50 years ago. They were renewing their vows right here, right now, today. And it was such an honor and a privilege to stand before them and to see that, yes, love endures. Love is our vocation, whether you're married, single, or religious. Talk about religious life just for a moment here. We need people to proclaim the gospel and to reach out and to love others. And it is the greatest joy of my life. Nathan Hale was an American patriot that grew up in the East Coast during the Revolutionary War. He was only like 20 years old. He was hung. He was hung for that revolutionary cause. And his famous dying words were, "I only regret that I have one life to give for my country. I only regret that I have only one life to give for God." What a joy it has been. I've been a religious now for 40 years, priest for 35, preaching the gospel everywhere, writing on media, reaching out through television and radio. This is the way I love. I love through preaching and counseling and hearing confessions and meeting people, praying over people, praying for people. That is one of my big ministries. Whether you're religious, single, or married, your vocation is to love. And I'm hoping for more vocations to the religious life. This is something that we pray for all the time because in the Catholic Church anyway, I think in Protestantism in general, we're lacking vocations to the ministry. We need younger people who will step forward, who have been touched by the grace of God, give their life generously, reach out to people in love. And if you've been thinking about a vocation to the priesthood, to sisterhood, to diaconate, even to lay ministry, lay leadership, I'm going to invite you to get a spiritual director, talk it over with him or her, talk about where you think God might be leading you. And I'm hoping that maybe some of you are thinking about an outreach through media, becoming a passionist, living as a Catholic priest in community. As I told you, there's camaraderie, there's support, there's friendship, there's prayer, contemplation, ministry. I have such a blessed life. It is so good. Simply call 713-464-4932. I want to talk with you. I want to help you in your vocation. I'm praying for you that you would become a Catholic.

More than anything else, our vocation is to love. I'm Father Cedric Bazania. Thank you so much for tuning in. This comes from 1 Corinthians 13. Oftentimes at a wedding, people have this read, love is patient, love is kind, love isn't jealous or boastful, it's not arrogant or rude, love does not insist on its own way, it's not irritable or resentful, it doesn't rejoice at wrong, but rejoices in the right. Love bears all things, believes all things, hopes all things, endures all things. Love never ends. I read that about love because we are not islands unto ourselves. That's what John Donne wrote. We are part of a continent. We are connected to other people. We have been created to be related. We have a menagerie of relationships, family relationships, friends. Some of you are married, community members, relationships, relationships, relationships. Our vocation, whether we're single, married, religious, our vocation primarily is to love. This series is all about living with passion. And living with passion is giving energy to God and to people and to yourself. Energy is love. Mother Teresa said, the beginning of love is a smile. A smile is energy. We're giving energy to people. We're loving people. We're trying to be generous. I think at its foundation, love is being generous, for God so loved the world that he gave his only begotten son. I read this story and I really like this, that God took the rib from Adam. If you remember in the book of Genesis, God took a rib from Adam and created a partner. Notice, he didn't take a bone from his skull to be above him. He didn't take a bone from the foot so that the woman be below him. Rather, he took the bone from his side so that the woman would be equal, companion, a friend, a partner. Marriage is a partnership. You're on the same team, if you will. I'm an avid golfer. I love golf, and it's fun to play. I love being outdoors, love trying to improve my swing, hit the ball straight and far. But golf is pretty much an individualistic sport. I also participated in baseball when I was growing up. I loved playing baseball, hitting the ball and feeling the ball. And what I like about baseball is it's a team sport. You root for your teammates as much as you root for yourself because we're all on the same team and you want to win. Same thing in a marriage. It's a partnership. You're on the same team. You root for each other. You support each other. I belong to a religious community. Same in a religious community. You live with other people. You try to support them, encourage them, try to help them to live their lives well. I preach parish missions. I go around the country, going into Catholic churches everywhere, wherever I'm invited. I go in there and I preach the gospel real simple, very clear, tell stories, try to get people back to basics, developing their relationship with God, motivating them to live with passion, to improve their life, trying to help people. I hear confessions, celebrate Mass. Most of all, the heart of a parish mission is preaching. Most of the time in these last 35 years, and I'll go in on a Saturday and go all the way to Wednesday, hundreds of people come to this. It's very beautiful. Most of the time, though, I'm all by myself. I'm a solitary missionary, an itinerant missionary. But sometimes I'll have another priest with me. And when I have another priest with me, we team up and we preach the mission as a team. One night I'll preach, the next night he'll preach, and we'll introduce each other, use some humor. It's a lot of fun, but what I like about it is the camaraderie, the support, the encouragement. Remember, Jesus sent them out two by two, the missionaries? That's why, because they can support each other, encourage each other. They could help each other. And also I've noticed that when I have another priest with me, the crowd grows, get a bigger crowd. There's a power in companionship. There's a power, two heads are better than one. I live in community, religious community, communion, notice the word. We pray together, we eat together, we have meetings.
We encourage each other. We support each other. Friendships develop. We share things in common. Try to live a life like the life of apostle. Of course, vow of poverty, chastity, and obedience. My community in Houston, there's six of us. It's part of a wider community of about 100 with lay people involved and professed religious priests, brothers. We also have sisters. The idea of community is something that comes from the Acts of the Apostles, when they all met together, shared everything in common. Very important to live as a church, reaching out not just by yourself, but as a part of a community. We have common goals, common missions, and it's not good to be alone. That's right from the Bible, not good to be alone. Community stretches me. Some people are so easy to get along with, and they're very prayerful and they're quiet. Other people are kind of noisy and they're contentious and, yeah, hard to get along with. I call them difficult people. Stretches me in terms of forgiveness, forbearance, being patient, love. And this is our primary vocation. All of us, whether you're single, married, divorced, separated, you have lost your spouse, a religious, all of us, that is our vocation, because God is love, and that's who we are becoming. There was a document in the Second Vatican Council, Perfecte Caritas. It was about religious life, the perfection of love. Remember what Jesus said, be perfect as your heavenly Father is perfect. He was talking about love. And that word perfection means to grow toward, have it as your goal. So I have this saying that progression, not perfection, that's what it really means, that we progress in love. Look at your relationships right now. Those of you who are married, those of you in religious life, even if you're single, divorced, living alone after losing a spouse, look at your relationships, familial relationships, church relationships, work relationships. Those people are the people that God put in our life to stretch us so that we can become not bitter and angry, but as we read, patient, kind, not irritable, not selfish. Love endures forever. Person of love, that's my goal. Perfecte Caritas. Yes, I live in community. We try to be like apostles, and yes, that means ministry and reaching out to people, and it's easy to love the people that you don't know. Sometimes it's not so easy to love the people that you do know. And that's what stretches us. But there's grace to love, because that's who God is.

love is stronger than death. And also some of the Psalms talk about God's love. God's love endures forever. It's a love that isn't flimsy. It's not here today and gone tomorrow. It's a love that is faithful and endures forever. Besides marriage and religious life, I want you to know that there is a vocation. That's a call from God, an established vocation, marriage, religious life, community. There's also a vocation to single life. Many people don't know that, but that's a vocation from God too. It's a valid, authentic call from God. Whether marriage or religious life or single life, it's a vocation to love. I said earlier that some people are single because they choose to be and they feel called to be single. Other people, they've had a divorce or a separation, or perhaps they've gone through a spouse passing away and now they find themselves single. I remember my mom. My mother and father were married for 54 years. Just beautiful. One of the things I love to do is to have these renewal of vow ceremonies. One of the most powerful things that I ever did, my parents' 50th anniversary. Here I am, their priest's son, standing between them as they renewed their vows. And this is after 50 years living together. They know their own idiosyncrasies. They know what it's like to wake up in the morning and the way their hair looks and the smell on their breath. And after all those 50 years, there they were looking at each other, renewing their vows. They weren't just saying their vows from 50 years ago. They were renewing their vows right here, right now, today. And it was such an honor and a privilege to stand before them and to see that, yes, love endures. Love is our vocation, whether you're married, single, or religious. Talk about religious life just for a moment here. We need people to proclaim the gospel and to reach out and to love others. And it is the greatest joy of my life. Nathan Hale was an American patriot that grew up in the East Coast during the Revolutionary War. He was only like 20 years old. He was hung. He was hung for that revolutionary cause. And his famous dying words were, "I only regret that I have one life to give for my country. I only regret that I have only one life to give for God." What a joy it has been. I've been a religious now for 40 years, priest for 35, preaching the gospel everywhere, writing on media, reaching out through television and radio. This is the way I love. I love through preaching and counseling and hearing confessions and meeting people, praying over people, praying for people. That is one of my big ministries. Whether you're religious, single, or married, your vocation is to love. And I'm hoping for more vocations to the religious life. This is something that we pray for all the time because in the Catholic Church anyway, I think in Protestantism in general, we're lacking vocations to the ministry. We need younger people who will step forward, who have been touched by the grace of God, give their life generously, reach out to people in love. And if you've been thinking about a vocation, to the priesthood, to sisterhood, to diaconate, even to lay ministry, lay leadership, I'm going to invite you to get a spiritual director, talk it over with him or her, talk about where you think God might be leading you. And I'm hoping that maybe some of you are thinking about an outreach through media, becoming a passionist, living as a Catholic priest in community. As I told you, there's camaraderie, there's support, there's friendship, there's prayer, contemplation, ministry. I have such a blessed life. It is so good. Simply call 713-464-4932. I want to talk with you. I want to help you in your vocation. I'm praying for you that you would become a Catholic priest, sister, brother. Those of you who aren't Catholic, that you would become a minister, reaching out to people. You have gifts within you. And those gifts will come out as you give yourself. Becoming a person of love is what we're all about. And I praise God for the married people who reach out conducting Bible studies, who get involved in their church, who don't just sit at home
trying to love each other, but extend their love to all people. Love is our call. It is our vocation. Since most of you are married, let me talk about that a little bit. I want to concentrate on the vocation of marriage. First of all, I want you to understand that like the single life and like religious life, marriage is a call from God. It's a vocation that you have said yes to. When you proclaim your vows to each other, you're proclaiming it to God too, that you're going to be faithful to your partner, that you're going to be faithful to God. It is a call from God. For example, think about what brought you together, you who are married. What brought you together? Was it chance or happenstance or just the odds, or was it providence? I think it was providence. In fact, where did you meet? Was it work or church or a party or the internet? It wasn't chance or luck. I have this saying, coincidences or God incidences, God's miracles. Speaking of miracles, remember Jesus's first miracle happened at the Gospel of John. It was chapter 2, it was the wedding feast of Cana. All these jars, these big containers of water were turned into wine. An amazing miracle. Wow. I led a pilgrimage to Israel. I studied there. I led a pilgrimage to Cana. And at Cana, I had about 10 or 20 married couples with me. We had the renewal of vows. The miracle of marriage is the miracle of Cana, that something bland tasting like water can be turned into something delicious like wine. Marriage can be routine and ordinary and bland, but when you invite

invite Jesus into the center of your marriage, there can be a new fire. And this series is about living with passion, new passion. Something extraordinary can occur, the miracle of marriage. It was so beautiful to stand before

Those of you who are married, you know the idiosyncrasies, you know the flaws, you know the character defects of your spouse, but you can love them anyway. Love is patient and forgiving. I think most people, when they get married, they have that vision of love that comes from the culture. Love is erotic, love is sensuous, love is feel good, love is emotion. Maybe, a little bit. But most of all, love is a choice, it's a decision, and get this, it's sacrificial. Love is sacrificial. I am always doing things that I wouldn't have thought I would ordinarily do. But this is what love is, and I want to be a person of love, giving myself to others, growing, allowing God's love to fill my heart. This is what it means to be a Christian. Remember the early Christians? They said, see how they love one another. Wow. Invite Jesus into your marriage. There will be a new fire, a new passion, new love. Wanted to share with you that in the Catholic Church, marriage, of course, is one of the seven sacraments. A sacrament is a moment of grace. It's an encounter with Jesus. And as a priest, I minister the sacraments, such as Eucharist, baptism, reconciliation, anointing of the sick. And sometimes I preside at a wedding mostly of younger people. And I wanted to let you know that while it's a sacrament, I'm not the one who ministers the sacrament. Well, if that's true, if the priest isn't the one who ministers the sacrament of matrimony, then who is? The couple ministers the sacrament to each other. During the wedding, of course, when they exchange vows, that's ministering the sacrament to each other. But more than the wedding, it's after the wedding. It's the rest of their married life where you minister the sacrament to each other, the sacrament of matrimony. And how do you do that? You do it by forgiving, by being patient, by being generous, by giving to each other. That's ministering Christ to each other. I heard a story about one man who told me, he said, when I got married to my wife, I believed in God. But the God that I grew up with was harsh and punishing, and I felt like he was always out to get me. Just, I didn't really have a good vision of who God was. Intellectually, I knew that God loved me, but I didn't really feel it. But he said, my wife offered me a new vision of faith by her kindness, her gentleness, her tenderness, her touch, her love. And I developed a whole new image of who God is through her. That's ministering the sacrament of matrimony to each other. You show God, you show the face of Christ to each other by your love. And love is a progressive thing. You keep growing in it. You may not be there yet. Remember what I said, progression, not perfection. Keep moving on. And you also show the face of God in your marriage to your children. Growing up, I remember my dad, I bear his name, Cedric Jr. My dad was trustworthy. He was one of my best friends, if not my best friend, offered me all this advice. I just loved being with him. We got along great. Now, as I pray to God and think about who God is, the image of God, my father gave me a great image of who God is. Wow, he ministered the sacrament of matrimony to me. And I think about my mom. Now, I'm not romanticizing my parents because they had their flaws too, but my mom showed me such tender love as a young person. I learned about love from my mom and what unconditional love was. And now when I talk about the unconditional love of God, and I do quite often, it's my mother who helped me to understand what that was, simply for loving me because I was her child. That's ministering the sacrament to your children, to each other. That miracle in John, so beautiful, water becoming wine. One of my greatest joys, as I said, was presiding at their renewal of vows and to have them look in their eyes at each other. And here I am, their son. I couldn't

be there at their wedding day, but I could be there then. Love lasts. That's what marriages tell us, that love endures. When you're married, you're being a witness to the power of love. Yeah, there are imperfections, but there's growth. Invite Jesus into your marriage. Invite Jesus into your family. He's still doing miracles today. The Catholic Church is very much invested in family living. We have had conferences, we've had synods on the family. I think about Pope John Paul II, Pope Francis, and how they got together, synods on the family life. We want you to know that the Church sees your family, loves you, and wants your family to flourish and to grow and become all it can be. If you are struggling in your marriage, then go to counseling. Well, my husband won't go with me. Well, then go by yourself and get the counseling that you need. Get the help that you need, because God works through counselors. Go to a Catholic priest, go to a nun, pour out your heart to them, listen to the advice, turn to the scriptures, turn to prayer. You will get the help that you need. Family life is so important. That's the first church began as a family, the domestic church. You meet together, hopefully the family that prays together stays together. You invite God in. You're generous. You reach out to each other. You forgive each other. You minister Christ to each other. And I see that in religious life. Some of our men are so zealous. Think about some of the missionaries that we've had, and they go out on the road, mission after mission, week after week, and proclaiming the gospel to people. Then when they come home, they are involved in communities. Some of the people cook for us that are priests. They give. They help us in the feast days, decorating the chapel, being a person of kindness, talking, communicating, being friendly, being respectful. This is what family life is all about, trying to be giving and loving and helping each other. This is our vocation. And as a single person, you do the same thing. You reach out to people, you're generous to people. I think about my partners. I have partners in this ministry. I'm reaching out now on religious networks, three religious networks, radio networks also, TV networks, and also on secular stations. And I can do this because the production costs are a lot and costs a lot to buy time, and I buy time on these networks and stations. It's my partners, generous benefactors, donors, who support me so that I can do this. They call that a love offering. Thank you to those of you who are my partners. Thank you for those of you who purchase my resources. Those are love offerings that support me so that I can do what I'm called to do. Remember what I told you what love is. Love is generosity, for God so loved that he gave his only begotten son. That's one of the, if love is a diamond, that's one of the facets, one of the aspects of love, generosity, of course, patience, forgiveness, forbearance, not being selfish, selfless. And I always tell people that we are on a journey in the Christian life from selfishness to selflessness. I haven't arrived. Most of us haven't arrived yet, but we're all on the way. We've got to cut each other slack. Our vocation, whether you're single, married, or religious, is to love. Back to the miracle of Cana really quickly. The water became wine. The steward tasted the wine, and he went up to the bridegroom. And he said, most people serve the best wine first, then when everybody's drunk, then they put in the rock gut, but not you. He said, you have saved the best wine for last. And you know what that does? That gives me hope. Hope in marriages that the best wine is yet to come. Hope in religious life that you will grow in love. Hope for single people that you will reach out and become all that you can be and live with passion. Invite Jesus into your vocation, single people, divorced people, separated people, widowed people, religious. Invite Jesus into your religious

Lord, open my lips, and my mouth will proclaim your praise. Glory to the Father, and to the Son, and to the Holy Spirit, as it was in the beginning, is now, and will be forever. Amen. Let us approach the Lord with praise and thanksgiving. The Lord's is the earth and its fullness, the world and all its peoples. It is he who set it on the seas. On the waters he made it firm. Let us approach the Lord with praise and thanksgiving. Who shall climb the mountain of the Lord? Who shall stand in his holy place? The man with clean hands and pure heart, who desires not worthless things, who has not sworn so as to deceive his neighbor. Let us approach the Lord with praise and thanksgiving. He shall receive blessings from the Lord and reward from the God who saves him. Such are the men who seek him, seek the face of the God of Jacob. Let us approach the Lord with praise and thanksgiving. O gates, lift high your heads, grow higher, ancient doors. Let him enter, the King of glory. Let us approach the Lord with praise and thanksgiving. Who is the King of glory? The Lord, the mighty, the valiant, the Lord, the valiant in war. Let us approach the Lord with praise and thanksgiving. O gates, lift high your heads, grow higher, ancient doors. Let him enter, the King of glory. Let us approach the Lord with praise and thanksgiving. Who is he, the King of glory? He, the Lord of armies, he is the King of glory. Let us approach the Lord with praise and thanksgiving. Glory to the Father, and to the Son, and to the Holy Spirit, as it was in the beginning, is now, and will be forever. Amen. Let us approach the Lord with praise and thanksgiving.

Lord, you will accept the true sacrifice offered on your altar. Have mercy on me, God, in your kindness. In your compassion, blot out my offense. O wash me more and more from my guilt and cleanse me from my sin. My offenses, truly I know them. My sin is always before me. Against you, you alone have I sinned. What is evil in your sight I have done. That you may be justified when you give sentence and be without reproach when you judge. O see, in guilt I was born. A sinner was I conceived. Indeed, you love truth in the heart. Then, in the secret of my heart, teach me wisdom. O purify me, then I shall be clean. O wash me, I shall be whiter than snow. Make me hear rejoicing and gladness, that the bones you have crushed may revive. From my sins, turn away your face and blot out all my guilt. A pure heart create for me, O God. Put a steadfast spirit within me. Do not cast me away from your presence, nor deprive me of your Holy Spirit. Give me again the joy of your help. With a spirit of fervor, sustain me, that I may teach transgressors your ways, and sinners may return to you. O rescue me, God, my helper, and my tongue shall ring out your goodness. O Lord, open my lips, and my mouth shall declare your praise. For in sacrifice you take no delight. Burnt offering from me you would refuse. My sacrifice, a contrite spirit, a humbled contrite heart, you will not spurn. In your goodness, show favor to Zion. Rebuild the walls of Jerusalem. Then you will be pleased with lawful sacrifice, holocausts offered on your altar. Glory to the Father, and to the Son, and to the Holy Spirit, as it was in the beginning, is now, and will be forever. Amen. Father, he who knew no sin was made sin for us, to save us and restore us to your friendship. Look upon our contrite heart and afflicted spirit, and heal our troubled conscience, so that in the joy and strength of the Holy Spirit, we may proclaim your praise and glory before all the nations. Lord, you will accept the true sacrifice offered on your altar. All the descendants of Israel will glory in the Lord's gift of victory. Truly with you, God is hidden, the God of Israel, the Savior. Those are put to shame and disgrace who vent their anger against him. Those go in disgrace who carve images. Israel, you are saved by the Lord, saved forever. You shall never be put to shame or disgrace in future ages. For thus says the Lord, the creator of the heavens, who is God, the designer and maker of the earth, who established it, not creating it to be a waste, but designing it to be lived in. I am the Lord, and there is no other. I have not spoken from hiding.

nor from some dark place of the earth. And I have not said to the descendants of Jacob, look for me in an empty waste. I, the Lord, promise justice. I foretell what is right. Come and assemble, gather together, you fugitives from among the Gentiles. They are without knowledge who bear wooden idols and pray to gods that cannot save. Come here and declare in council together. Who announced this from the beginning and foretold it from of old? Was it not I, the Lord, besides whom there is no other God? There is no just and saving God but me. Turn to me and be safe, all you ends of the earth, for I am God, there is no other. By myself I swear, uttering my just decree and my unalterable word. To me every knee shall bend, by me every tongue shall swear, saying, only in the Lord are just deeds and power. Before him in shame shall come all who vent their anger against him. In the Lord shall be the vindication and the glory of all the descendants of Israel. Glory to the Father, and to the Son, and to the Holy Spirit, as it was in the beginning, is now, and will be forever. Amen. All the descendants of Israel will glory in the Lord's gift of victory. Let us go into God's presence, singing for joy. Cry out with joy to the Lord, all the earth. Serve the Lord with gladness. Come before him, singing for joy. Know that he, the Lord, is God. He made us. We belong to him. We are his people, the sheep of his flock. Go within his gates, giving thanks. Enter his courts with songs of praise. Give thanks to him and bless his name. Indeed, how good is the Lord, eternal his merciful love. He is faithful from age to age. Glory to the Father, and to the Son, and to the Holy Spirit, as it was in the beginning, is now, and will be forever. Amen. With joy and gladness, we cry out to you, Lord, and ask you, open our hearts to sing your praises and announce your goodness and truth. Let us go into God's presence, singing for joy. Never let evil talk pass your lips. Say only the good things men need to hear, things that will really help them. Do nothing that will sadden the Holy Spirit, with whom you have been sealed against the day of redemption. Get rid of all bitterness, all passion and anger, harsh words, slander, and malice of every kind. In place of these, be kind to one another, compassionate, and mutually forgiving, just as God has forgiven you in Christ.

At daybreak, be merciful to me. At daybreak, be merciful to me. Make known to me the path that I must walk. Be merciful to me. Glory to the Father, and to the Son, and to the Holy Spirit. At daybreak, be merciful to me. The Lord has come to his people and set them free. Blessed be the Lord, the God of Israel. He has come to his people and set them free. He has raised up for us a mighty Savior, born of the house of his servant David. Through his holy prophets, he promised of old that he would save us from our enemies, from the hands of all who hate us.

promised to show mercy to our fathers and to remember his holy covenant. This was the oath he swore to our father Abraham, to set us free from the hands of our enemies, free to worship him without fear, holy and righteous in his sight all the days of our life. You, my child, shall be called the prophet of the Most High, for you will go before the Lord to prepare his way, to give his people knowledge of salvation by the forgiveness of their sins. In the tender compassion of our God, the dawn from on high shall break upon us to shine on those who dwell in darkness and the shadow of death, and to guide our feet into the way of peace. Glory to the Father, and to the Son, and to the Holy Spirit, as it was in the beginning, is now, and will be forever. Amen. The Lord has come to his people and set them free. Through his cross, the Lord Jesus brought salvation to the human race. We adore him, and in faith we call out to him, Lord, pour out your mercy upon us. Christ, rising sun, warm us with your rays and restrain us from every evil impulse. Lord, pour out your mercy upon us. Keep guard over our thoughts, words, and actions, and make us pleasing in your sight this day. Lord, pour out your mercy upon us. Turn your gaze from our sinfulness and cleanse us from our iniquities. Lord, pour out your mercy upon us. Through your cross and resurrection, fill us with the consolation of the Spirit. Lord, pour out your mercy upon us. Gathering all of our prayers and praise into one, we offer the words that Jesus taught us. Our Father, who art in heaven, hallowed be thy name. Thy kingdom come, thy will be done on earth as it is in heaven. Give us this day our daily bread, and forgive us our trespasses, as we forgive those who trespass against us. And lead us not into temptation, but deliver us from evil. Amen. Let us pray. God our Father, you conquer the darkness of ignorance by the light of your word. Strengthen within our hearts the faith you have given us. Let not temptation ever quench the fire that your love has kindled within us. We ask this through our Lord Jesus Christ, your Son, who lives and reigns with you in the unity of the Holy Spirit, one God forever and ever. Amen. The Lord be with you. Blessed be the name of the Lord, now and forever. Our help is in the name of the Lord, who made heaven and earth. And may Almighty God bless you, the Father, the Son, and the Holy Spirit. Amen. Go in peace. Thanks be to God.

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The Catholic TV Network welcomes and invites you to celebrate the sacred mysteries, listen to God's Word, and in the Holy Eucharist, proclaim the victory of Jesus over death until He comes in glory.

0: In the name of the Father, and of the Son, and of the Holy Spirit.
1: Amen.
0: The Lord be with you.
1: And with your spirit.
0: Brothers and sisters, today we celebrate the memorial of Saint Boniface, the bishop and martyr. As we do, let us begin by calling to mind our sins to so prepare ourselves to celebrate these sacred mysteries. Lord Jesus, you raise us to new life. Lord, have mercy.
1: Lord, have mercy.
0: Lord Jesus, you forgive us our sins. Christ, have mercy.
1: Christ, have mercy.
0: Lord Jesus, you feed us with your body and blood. Lord, have mercy.
1: Lord, have mercy.
0: May Almighty God have mercy on us, forgive us our sins, and bring us to everlasting life.
1: Amen.
0: Let us pray. May the martyr Saint Boniface be our advocate, O Lord, that we may firmly hold the faith he taught with his lips and sealed in his blood, and confidently profess it by our deeds. Through our Lord Jesus Christ, your Son, who lives and reigns with you in the unity of the Holy Spirit, God forever and ever.
1: Amen.
2: A reading from the second letter of St. Paul to Timothy. You have followed my teaching, way of life, purpose, faith, patience, love, endurance, persecutions, and sufferings, such as happened to me in Antioch, Iconium, and Lystra, persecutions that I endured. Yet from all these things the Lord delivered me. In fact, all who want to live religiously in Christ Jesus will be persecuted. But wicked people and charlatans will go from bad to worse, deceivers and deceived. But you, remain faithful to what you have learned and believed, because you know from whom you have learned it, and that from infancy you have known the sacred scriptures, which are capable of giving you wisdom for salvation through faith in Christ Jesus. All scripture is inspired by God and is useful for teaching, for refutation, for correction, and for training in righteousness, so that one who belongs to God may be competent, equipped for every good work. The word of the Lord.
3: Thanks be to God.

0: The Lord be with you.
1: And with your spirit.
0: A reading from the Holy Gospel according to Mark.
1: Glory to you, O Lord.
0: As Jesus was teaching in the temple area, he said, "How do the scribes claim that the Christ is the son of David? David himself, inspired by the Holy Spirit, said, 'The Lord said to my Lord, sit at my right hand until I place your enemies under your feet.' David himself calls him Lord. So how is he his son?" The great crowd heard this with delight. The Gospel of the Lord.
1: Praise to you, Lord Jesus Christ.
0: I think one of the greatest mysteries of life is that sometimes the people who make the biggest difference are not the people with the biggest titles, the loudest voices, or even the greatest recognition. I'm sure all of us could probably name someone like that in our own lives. A parent who quietly sacrificed for their family, a teacher who believed in us when we struggled, a friend who stood by us during a difficult season of life, a priest, a religious sister, or a mentor whose example helped to shape our faith. The reality is that their influence often comes not from what they say, but from how they live. And that's exactly what St. Paul is reminding Timothy in our first reading today. He tells him, "You have followed my teaching, way of life, purpose, faith, patience, love, endurance." Doesn't get any better than that. Notice that Paul begins not with his preaching, "You followed my preaching," but with his way of life. Timothy learned the faith because he saw it lived. Today we also celebrate the feast of St. Boniface, an 8th century bishop and a martyr known as the Apostle of Germany. He traveled far from his homeland to preach the gospel to people who had never heard it before. And he faced opposition, danger, and of course eventually martyrdom. But what made Boniface effective was not simply his courage, it was his witness. The people around him saw a man who truly believed what he preached. His life, the way he lived, gave credibility to his words. My friends, the same is true for you and for me. Most of us will probably never travel across the world as missionaries. Most of us will never be called to dramatic acts of heroism. Yet every single one of us influences others more than we realize. Children learn the faith by watching their parents pray. Grandchildren learn faith by seeing grandparents remain faithful through suffering. You know, I saw that with my own grandmother. Neighbors notice kindness. Friends notice forgiveness. Even in difficult moments, people are watching how you and I respond with hope or despair, with patience or anger, with trust or fear. Many of you joining us for Mass this morning know what it means to witness to faith through difficult circumstances. Some are carrying illness. Some are grieving the loss of a loved one. Some may feel isolated or alone. Others may wonder whether their prayers or sacrifices matter. But the life of St. Boniface reminds us that

God often does his greatest work through simple fidelity. We may never see all the ways that our witness touches another person's life. We may never know how a quiet prayer, a kind word, a steadfast example helps someone grow closer to Jesus Christ. And then in the gospel, Jesus asks the crowd a question about the Messiah. He invites them to look deeper, beyond appearances, beyond what they think they know. And faith is often like that. God is working in ways that we cannot always see. His grace is active in lives that we may never fully understand. You know, for example, when someone we love, maybe a grandchild, drifts from the faith and we just keep praying over and over again for their return, maybe we don't see the results in our times, but we have to trust that the Lord is doing his work. Friends, the Lord doesn't ask us to be heroes, doesn't ask us to be famous. He simply asks us to be faithful. He asks us to remain rooted in his word, as Paul tells Timothy in that beautiful letter, to trust him in good times and in difficult times, to keep showing up, to keep praying, to keep loving, and to keep believing. And when we do, our lives become a witness to Christ, just as St. Boniface's life did so many centuries ago. And so as we gather around the table of the Lord today, we are physically apart, though spiritually connected. We ask St. Boniface to pray for us. May we be given the courage to live our faith with conviction, the perseverance to remain faithful in every circumstance, and the grace to be quiet but powerful witnesses of Christ's love in the world that is around us.

0: My brothers and sisters, with that trust in the Lord, we bring to him our prayers and petitions.
1: For Leo our Pope, Richard our Archbishop, and all the chief shepherds of the Church, we pray to the Lord.
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1: For our loved ones who have fallen away from the faith, we pray to the Lord.
2: Lord, hear our prayer.
1: For the homebound and for all those suffering from loneliness or isolation, we pray to the Lord.
2: Lord, hear our prayer.
1: For the sick and the suffering and for all those who care for them, we pray to the Lord.
2: Lord, hear our prayer.
1: And for the repose of the souls of our beloved dead, especially all viewers and benefactors of the Catholic TV network, we pray to the Lord.
0: Lord, hear our prayer. Good and gracious God, we ask you to hear and answer the prayers that we place before you in faith this morning. Through the intercession of Saint Boniface, help us to trust in your providence and to always be a witness to your loving faith. We ask this through Christ our Lord.
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0: Pray, brothers and sisters, that my sacrifice and yours may be acceptable to God, the Almighty Father.
1: May the Lord accept this sacrifice at your hands for the praise and glory of his name, for our good and the good of all of his holy church.
0: Sanctify our offerings by your blessing, O Lord, we pray. And by your grace, may we be set afire with that flame of your love, through which Saint Boniface overcame every bodily

0: torment, through Christ our Lord.
1: Amen.
0: The Lord be with you.
1: And with your spirit.
0: Lift up your hearts.
1: We lift them up to the Lord.
0: Let us give thanks to the Lord our God.
1: It is right and just.
0: It is truly right and just, our duty and our salvation, always and everywhere to give you thanks, Lord, Holy Father, almighty and eternal God. For the blood of your blessed martyr Boniface, poured out like Christ to glorify your name, shows forth your marvelous works, by which in our weakness you perfect your power, and on the feeble bestow strength to bear you witness through Christ our Lord. And so with the powers of heaven, we worship you constantly on earth, and before your majesty, without end, we acclaim.

You are indeed holy, O Lord, and all you have created rightly gives you praise. For through your Son, our Lord Jesus Christ, by the power and working of the Holy Spirit, you give life to all things and make them holy. And you never cease to gather a people to yourself, so that from the rising of the sun to its setting, a pure sacrifice may be offered to your name. Therefore, O Lord, we humbly implore you, by the same Spirit, graciously make holy these gifts we have brought to you for consecration, that they may become the body and blood of your Son, our Lord Jesus Christ, at whose command we celebrate these mysteries. For on the night he was betrayed, he himself took bread, and giving you thanks, he said the blessing, broke the bread, and gave it to his disciples, saying, "Take this, all of you, and eat of it, for this is my body, which will be given up for you."

In a similar way, when supper was ended, he took the chalice and, giving you thanks, he said the blessing and gave the chalice to his disciples, saying, "Take this, all of you, and drink from it, for this is the chalice of my blood, the blood of the new and eternal covenant, which will be poured out for you and for many for the forgiveness of sins. Do this in memory of me."

Therefore, O Lord, as we celebrate the memorial of the saving passion of your Son, his wondrous resurrection and ascension into heaven, and as we look forward to his second coming, we offer you in thanksgiving this holy and living sacrifice. Look, we pray, upon the oblation of your church and recognizing the sacrificial victim by whose death you will to reconcile us to yourself. Grant that we, who are nourished by the body and blood of your Son and filled with his Holy Spirit, may become one body, one spirit in Christ. May he make of us an eternal offering to you so that we may obtain an inheritance with your elect, especially with the most blessed Virgin Mary, Mother of God, with blessed Joseph, her spouse, with your blessed apostles and glorious martyrs, with Saint Boniface, and with all the saints on whose constant intercession in your presence we rely for unfailing help. May this sacrifice of our reconciliation, we pray, O Lord, advance the peace and salvation of all the world. Be pleased to confirm in faith and charity your pilgrim church on earth, with your servant Leo, our Pope, and Richard, our Bishop, the order of bishops, all the clergy, and the entire people you have gained for your own. Listen graciously to the prayers of this family, whom you have summoned before you. And your compassion, O merciful Father, gather

to yourself all your children scattered throughout the world. To our departed brothers and sisters, and to all who are pleasing to you at their passing from this life, give kind admittance to your kingdom. There we hope to enjoy forever the fullness of your glory, through Christ our Lord, through whom you bestow on the world all that is good.

0: at the Savior's command, informed by divine teaching, we dare to say, Our Father, who art in heaven, hallowed be thy name. Thy kingdom come, thy will be done, on earth as it is in heaven. Give us this day our daily bread, and forgive us our trespasses, as we forgive those who trespass against us. And lead us not into temptation, but deliver us from evil. Deliver us, Lord, we pray, from every evil. Graciously grant peace in our days, that by the help of your mercy, we may be always free from sin and safe from all distress, as we await the blessed hope and the coming of our Savior, Jesus Christ.
1: For the kingdom, the power, and the glory are yours, now and forever.
0: Lord Jesus Christ, who said to your apostles, Peace I leave you, my peace I give you. Look not on our sins, but on the faith of your church, and graciously grant her peace and unity in accordance with your will, who live and reign forever and ever.
1: Amen.
0: The peace of the Lord be with you always.
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Behold him who takes away the sins of the world. Blessed are those called to the supper of the Lamb. Lord, I am not worthy that you should enter under my roof, but only say the word, and my soul shall be healed.

0: Let us pray. May the sacred mysteries of which we have partaken, O Lord, we pray, give us that determination which made your blessed martyr Boniface faithful in your service and victorious in suffering through Christ our Lord.
1: Amen.
0: The Lord be with you.
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0: May Almighty God bless you, the Father, and the Son, and the Holy Spirit.
1: Amen.
0: Go in peace, glorifying the Lord by your life.
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We have worshiped God, the Father, the Son, and the Holy Spirit. 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O most sacred, most loving heart of Jesus, thou art concealed in the Holy Eucharist, and thou beatest for us still. I worship thee then with all my best love and awe, with my fervent affection, with my most subdued, most resolved will. O my God, when thou dost condescend to suffer me to receive thee, to eat and drink thee, and thou for a while takest up thy abode within me, O make my heart beat with thy heart.

Saint Michael the Archangel, defend us in battle. Be our protection against the wickedness and snares of the devil. May God rebuke him, we humbly pray. And do thou, O Prince of the Heavenly Host, by the power of God, cast into hell Satan and all the evil spirits who prowl through the world seeking the ruin of souls.

on, and thank you for joining me in praying today the sorrowful mysteries of the Most Holy Rosary of the Blessed Virgin Mary. We're here in a very beautiful church in city center in Dublin, St. Teresa's Church, celebrating 500 years since the birth of St. Teresa of Avila. We thought it would be appropriate that we come here to pray. And the Carmelites have been so gracious in opening up this beautiful church to us. It is a place of peace, a place of prayer in the heart of Dublin. As we come here to pray, all of us today, we do so conscious of the sorrows of our life and of how Jesus carried his cross so well. And as he hung on it, he saved us from sin and death. Of the many beautiful chapels here in St. Teresa's Church, we chose Our Lady's Chapel, this chapel dedicated to Our Lady of Mount Carmel, so that we can meditate on the sorrowful mysteries together. And so, let's begin our prayer. In the name of the Father, and of the Son, and of the Holy Spirit, amen. I believe in God, the Father Almighty, creator of heaven and earth, and in Jesus Christ, his only Son, our Lord, who was conceived by the Holy Spirit, born of the Virgin Mary, suffered under Pontius Pilate, was crucified, died, and was buried. He descended into hell. On the third day, he rose again from the dead. He ascended into heaven and sits at the right hand of the Father. From there he shall come to judge the living and the dead. I believe in the Holy Spirit, the Holy Catholic Church, the communion of saints, the forgiveness of sins, the resurrection of the body, and life everlasting. Amen. Our Father, who art in heaven, hallowed be thy name. Thy kingdom come, thy will be done, on earth as it is in heaven. Give us this day our daily bread, and forgive us our trespasses, as we forgive those who trespass against us. And lead us not into temptation, but deliver us from evil. Amen. Hail Mary, full of grace, the Lord is with thee. Blessed art thou among women, and blessed is the fruit of thy womb, Jesus. Holy Mary, Mother of God, pray for us sinners, now and at the hour of our death. Amen. Hail Mary, full of grace, the Lord is with thee. Blessed art thou among women, and blessed is the fruit of thy womb, Jesus. Holy Mary, Mother of God, pray for us sinners, now and at the hour of our death. Amen. Hail Mary, full of grace, the Lord is with thee. Blessed art thou among women, and blessed is the fruit of thy womb, Jesus. Holy Mary, Mother of God, pray for us sinners, now and at the hour of our death. Amen. Glory be to the Father, and to the Son, and to the Holy Spirit, as it was in the beginning, is now, and ever shall be, world without end. Amen. The first sorrowful mystery, the agony in the garden. Jesus experienced tremendous agony as he prayed, looking forward to, but not looking forward to, his passion and his death. There are so many times in life when we experience tremendous agony, not always physical, mental, and spiritual. And in those times, we can't go it alone. We need family and friends, but we also need the presence of the Lord in that moment for us. We need to do what Jesus did in the garden, drop down on our knees and pray and place our sorrows, our agonies into the hands of a God who loves us more than we can believe, more than we can know. And so we pray. Our Father who art in heaven, hallowed be thy name. Thy kingdom come, thy will be done.

on earth as it is in heaven. Give us this day our daily bread, and forgive us our trespasses, as we forgive those who trespass against us. And lead us not into temptation, but deliver us from evil. Amen. Hail Mary, full of grace, the Lord is with thee. Blessed art thou among women, and blessed is the fruit of thy womb, Jesus. Holy Mary, Mother of God, pray for us sinners, now and at the hour of our death. Amen. Hail Mary, full of grace, the Lord is with thee. Blessed art thou among women, and blessed is the fruit of thy womb, Jesus. Holy Mary, Mother of God, pray for us sinners, now and at the hour of our death. Amen. Hail Mary, full of grace, the Lord is with thee. Blessed art thou among women, and blessed is the fruit of thy womb, Jesus. Holy Mary, Mother of God, pray for us sinners, now and at the hour of our death. Amen. Hail Mary, full of grace, the Lord is with thee. Blessed art thou among women, and blessed is the fruit of thy womb, Jesus. Holy Mary, Mother of God, pray for us sinners, now and at the hour of our death. Amen. Hail Mary, full of grace, the Lord is with thee. Blessed art thou among women, and blessed is the fruit of thy womb, Jesus. Holy Mary, Mother of God, pray for us sinners, now and at the hour of our death. Amen. Hail Mary, full of grace, the Lord is with thee. Blessed art thou among women, and blessed is the fruit of thy womb, Jesus. Holy Mary, Mother of God, pray for us sinners, now and at the hour of our death. Amen. Hail Mary, full of grace, the Lord is with thee. Blessed art thou among women, and blessed is the fruit of thy womb, Jesus. Holy Mary, Mother of God, pray for us sinners, now and at the hour of our death. Amen. Hail Mary, full of grace, the Lord is with thee. Blessed art thou among women, and blessed is the fruit of thy womb, Jesus. Holy Mary, Mother of God, pray for us sinners, now and at the hour of our death. Amen. Hail Mary, full of grace, the Lord is with thee. Blessed art thou among women, and blessed is the fruit of thy womb, Jesus. Holy Mary, Mother of God, pray for us sinners, now and at the hour of our death. Amen. Hail Mary, full of grace, the Lord is with thee. Blessed art thou among women, and blessed is the fruit of thy womb, Jesus. Holy Mary, Mother of God, pray for us sinners, now and at the hour of our death. Amen. Glory be to the Father, and to the Son, and to the Holy Spirit, as it was in the beginning, is now, and ever shall be, world without end. Amen. O my Jesus, forgive us our sins. Save us from the fires of hell. Lead all souls to heaven, especially those most in need of thy mercy. The second sorrowful mystery, the scourging at the pillar. We know from the gospel accounts that when Jesus was condemned to die, he was first condemned to be whipped, to be beaten, after being fixed to a pillar. And as this happened, the soldiers jeered at him. Jesus, when he was suffering, as he did at the scourging, I suspect that he was thinking of all of us. No one of us likes to experience pain, physical pain, or any other kind of pain as well. But yet he freely accepted it because he knew it was part of the process of our redemption. He knew that if he accepted and drank this cup that his Father in heaven had given him, that all of us would benefit. And we're benefiting even now. Every time we receive the Holy Eucharist, we participate in the passion and the death and in the resurrection of our Redeemer. He suffered willingly for us because he loves us with an unbelievable love. Our Father, who art in heaven, hallowed be thy name. Thy kingdom come, thy will be done, on earth as it is in heaven. Give us this day our daily bread, and forgive us our trespasses, as we forgive those who trespass against us. And lead us not into temptation, but deliver us from evil. Amen. Hail Mary, full of grace, the Lord is with thee. Blessed art thou among

and blessed is the fruit of thy womb, Jesus. Holy Mary, Mother of God, pray for us sinners, now and at the hour of our death. Amen. Hail Mary, full of grace, the Lord is with thee. Blessed art thou among women, and blessed is the fruit of thy womb, Jesus. Holy Mary, Mother of God, pray for us sinners, now and at the hour of our death. Amen. Hail Mary, full of grace, the Lord is with thee. Blessed art thou among women, and blessed is the fruit of thy womb, Jesus. Holy Mary, Mother of God, pray for us sinners, now and at the hour of our death. Amen. Hail Mary, full of grace, the Lord is with thee. Blessed art thou among women, and blessed is the fruit of thy womb, Jesus. Holy Mary, Mother of God, pray for us sinners, now and at the hour of our death. Amen. Hail Mary, full of grace, the Lord is with thee. Blessed art thou among women, and blessed is the fruit of thy womb, Jesus. Holy Mary, Mother of God, pray for us sinners, now and at the hour of our death. Amen. Hail Mary, full of grace, the Lord is with thee. Blessed art thou among women, and blessed is the fruit of thy womb, Jesus. Holy Mary, Mother of God, pray for us sinners, now and at the hour of our death. Amen. Hail Mary, full of grace, the Lord is with thee. Blessed art thou among women, and blessed is the fruit of thy womb, Jesus. Holy Mary, Mother of God, pray for us sinners, now and at the hour of our death. Amen. Hail Mary, full of grace, the Lord is with thee. Blessed art thou among women, and blessed is the fruit of thy womb, Jesus. Holy Mary, Mother of God, pray for us sinners, now and at the hour of our death. Amen. Hail Mary, full of grace, the Lord is with thee. Blessed art thou among women, and blessed is the fruit of thy womb, Jesus. Holy Mary, Mother of God, pray for us sinners, now and at the hour of our death. Amen. Hail Mary, full of grace, the Lord is with thee. Blessed art thou among women, and blessed is the fruit of thy womb, Jesus. Holy Mary, Mother of God, pray for us sinners, now and at the hour of our death. Amen. Glory be to the Father, and to the Son, and to the Holy Spirit, as it was in the beginning, is now, and ever shall be, world without end. Amen. O my Jesus, forgive us our sins. Save us from fire, the fires of hell. Lead all souls into heaven, especially those who are in most need of thy mercy. The third sorrowful mystery, the crowning with thorns. There is an expression that a mind is a terrible thing to waste. But sometimes in life, we waste our minds, if you will, on useless thoughts, on needless anxiety. Sometimes we are wasted by our minds. Some of the greater sorrows and sufferings in life can be a mental anguish, the same kind of anguish that Jesus experienced, perhaps when he was mocked and crowned with thorns. As we meditate upon this mystery, let's ask the Lord to keep our thoughts holy and fixed on him who so willingly suffered for our salvation. Our Father, who art in heaven, hallowed be thy name. Thy kingdom come, thy will be done on earth as it is in heaven. Give us this day our daily bread, and forgive us our trespasses, as we forgive those who trespass against us. And lead us not into temptation, but deliver us from evil. Amen. Hail Mary, full of grace, the Lord is with thee. Blessed art thou among women, and blessed is the fruit of thy womb, Jesus. Holy Mary, Mother of God, pray for us sinners, now and at the hour of our death. Amen. Hail Mary, full of grace, the Lord is with thee. Blessed art thou among women, and blessed is the fruit of thy womb, Jesus. Holy Mary, Mother of God, pray for us sinners, now and at the hour of our death. Amen. Hail Mary, full of grace, the Lord is with thee. Blessed art thou among women, and blessed is the fruit of thy womb, Jesus. Holy Mary, Mother of God, pray for us sinners, now and at the hour of our death. Amen.
Hail Mary, full of grace, the Lord is with thee. Blessed art thou among women, and blessed is the fruit of thy womb, Jesus. Holy Mary, Mother of God, pray for us sinners, now and at the hour of our death. Amen. Hail Mary, full of grace, the Lord is with thee. Blessed art thou among women, and blessed is the fruit of thy womb, Jesus. Holy Mary, Mother of God, pray for us sinners, now and at the hour of our death. Amen. Hail Mary, full of grace, the Lord is with thee. Blessed art thou among women, and blessed is the fruit of thy womb, Jesus. Holy Mary, Mother of God, pray for us sinners, now and at the hour of our death. Amen. Hail Mary, full of grace, the Lord is with thee. Blessed art thou among women, and blessed is the fruit of thy womb, Jesus. Holy Mary, Mother of God, pray for us sinners, now and at the hour of our death. Amen. Hail Mary, full of grace, the Lord is with thee. Blessed art thou among women, and blessed is the fruit of thy womb, Jesus. Holy Mary, Mother of God, pray for us sinners, now and at the hour of our death. Amen. Hail Mary, full of grace, the Lord is with thee. Blessed art thou among women, and blessed is the fruit of thy womb, Jesus. Holy Mary, Mother of God, pray for us sinners, now and at the hour of our death. Amen. Hail Mary, full of grace, the Lord is with thee. Blessed art thou among women, and blessed is the fruit of thy womb, Jesus. Holy Mary, Mother of God, pray for us sinners, now and at the hour of our death. Amen. Glory be to the Father, and to the Son, and to the Holy Spirit, as it was in the beginning, is now, and ever shall be, world without end. Amen. O my Jesus, forgive us our sins. Save us from the fires of hell. Lead all souls into heaven, especially those who are in most need of thy mercy. The fourth sorrowful mystery, the carrying of the cross. We know the expression, carry your cross. And we know what it's like to do that. We're given many struggles in this life. Some of them are heavy, some of them not so. But it's one thing to carry the cross, and it's another thing to embrace it. I have a feeling, though the details aren't recorded in the gospel, that when Jesus was given the cross to carry, that he really embraced it because he knew what it meant. It was an act of total love for us, for the church that was to be born on Pentecost. He embraced that cross willingly, even though it was far too heavy for him physically to bear. We know he fell three times, that he had to be helped eventually, but he embraced it. So as strange as it might seem, embrace your crosses, but know that you can't do it without Jesus' help. And so we pray. Our Father, who art in heaven, hallowed be thy name. Thy kingdom come, thy will be done on earth as it is in heaven. Give us this day our daily bread, and forgive us our trespasses as we forgive those who trespass against us. And lead us not into temptation, but deliver us from evil. Amen. Hail Mary, full of grace, the Lord is with thee. Blessed art thou among women, and blessed is the fruit of thy womb, Jesus. Holy Mary, Mother of God, pray for us sinners, now and at the hour of our death. Amen. Hail Mary, full of grace, the Lord is with thee. Blessed art thou among women, and blessed is the fruit of thy womb, Jesus. Holy Mary, Mother of God, pray for us sinners, now and at the hour of our death. Amen. Hail Mary, full of grace, the Lord is with thee. Blessed art thou among women, and blessed is the fruit of thy womb, Jesus. Holy Mary, Mother of God, pray for us sinners, now and at the hour of our death. Amen. Hail Mary, full of grace, the Lord is with thee. Blessed art thou among women, and blessed is the fruit of thy womb, Jesus. Holy Mary, Mother of God, pray for us sinners, now and at the hour of our death. Amen. Hail Mary, full of grace, the Lord is with thee. Blessed art thou among women, and blessed is the fruit of thy womb, Jesus.
Holy Mary, Mother of God, pray for us sinners, now and at the hour of our death. Amen. Hail Mary, full of grace, the Lord is with thee. Blessed art thou among women, and blessed is the fruit of thy womb, Jesus. Holy Mary, Mother of God, pray for us sinners, now and at the hour of our death. Amen. Hail Mary, full of grace, the Lord is with thee. Blessed art thou among women, and blessed is the fruit of thy womb, Jesus. Holy Mary, Mother of God, pray for us sinners, now and at the hour of our death. Amen. Hail Mary, full of grace, the Lord is with thee. Blessed art thou among women, and blessed is the fruit of thy womb, Jesus. Holy Mary, Mother of God, pray for us sinners, now and at the hour of our death. Amen. Hail Mary, full of grace, the Lord is with thee. Blessed art thou among women, and blessed is the fruit of thy womb, Jesus. Holy Mary, Mother of God, pray for us sinners, now and at the hour of our death. Amen. Hail Mary, full of grace, the Lord is with thee. Blessed art thou among women, and blessed is the fruit of thy womb, Jesus. Holy Mary, Mother of God, pray for us sinners, now and at the hour of our death. Amen. Glory be to the Father, and to the Son, and to the Holy Spirit, as it was in the beginning, is now, and ever shall be, world without end. Amen. O my Jesus, forgive us our sins. Save us from the fires of hell. Lead all souls into heaven, especially those who are in most need of thy mercy. The fifth and the final of the sorrowful mysteries, the crucifixion. Jesus was nailed to the cross. He was nailed to the cross. The agony must have been tremendous, but our lives are marked by the cross. When we were baptized, when we first came into the church, we were baptized in the sign of that cross. Every time we come into any church, like this Church of St. Teresa's in Dublin, or your parish church, we sign ourselves with the holy water in the form of the cross. We hang the cross on our walls, around our necks. It's the most prominent symbol in our churches, because the fruit of that cross is what we celebrate each and every time we gather for the Holy Eucharist. Jesus' saving death and then his resurrection, his entire passion, his giving of it, himself in love for us, is made present again and effective for us. Our entire lives are marked by the cross, marked by the love that Jesus showed for us when he redeemed us on that precious wood. And so we pray. Our Father, who art in heaven, hallowed be thy name. Thy kingdom come, thy will be done on earth as it is in heaven. Give us this day our daily bread, and forgive us our trespasses as we forgive those who trespass against us. And lead us not into temptation, but deliver us from evil. Amen. Hail Mary, full of grace, the Lord is with thee. Blessed art thou among women, and blessed is the fruit of thy womb, Jesus. Holy Mary, Mother of God, pray for us sinners, now and at the hour of our death. Amen. Hail Mary, full of grace, the Lord is with thee. Blessed art thou among women, and blessed is the fruit of thy womb, Jesus. Holy Mary, Mother of God, pray for us sinners, now and at the hour of our death. Amen. Hail Mary, full of grace, the Lord is with thee. Blessed art thou among women, and blessed is the fruit of thy womb, Jesus. Holy Mary, Mother of God, pray for us sinners, now and at the hour of our death. Amen. Hail Mary, full of grace, the Lord is with thee. Blessed art thou among women, and blessed is the fruit of thy womb, Jesus. Holy Mary, Mother of God, pray for us sinners, now and at the hour of our death. Amen. Hail Mary, full of grace, the Lord is with thee. Blessed art thou among women, and blessed is the fruit of thy womb, Jesus. Holy Mary, Mother of God, pray for us sinners, now and at the hour of our death. Amen. Hail Mary, full of grace, the Lord is with thee. Blessed art thou among women, and blessed is the fruit of thy womb, Jesus. Holy Mary, Mother of God, pray for us sinners, now and at the hour of our death. Amen.
Hail Mary, full of grace, the Lord is with thee. Blessed art thou among women, and blessed is the fruit of thy womb, Jesus.

Holy Mary, Mother of God, pray for us sinners, now and at the hour of our death. Amen. Hail Mary, full of grace, the Lord is with thee. Blessed art thou among women, and blessed is the fruit of thy womb, Jesus. Holy Mary, Mother of God, pray for us sinners, now and at the hour of our death. Amen. Hail Mary, full of grace, the Lord is with thee. Blessed art thou among women, and blessed is the fruit of thy womb, Jesus. Holy Mary, Mother of God, pray for us sinners, now and at the hour of our death. Amen. Hail Mary, full of grace, the Lord is with thee. Blessed art thou among women, and blessed is the fruit of thy womb, Jesus. Holy Mary, Mother of God, pray for us sinners, now and at the hour of our death. Amen. Glory be to the Father, and to the Son, and to the Holy Spirit, as it was in the beginning, is now, and ever shall be, world without end. Amen. O my Jesus, forgive us our sins, save us from the fires of hell. Lead all souls into heaven, especially those who are in most need of thy mercy. Hail, Holy Queen, Mother of Mercy, our life, our sweetness, and our hope. To thee do we cry, poor banished children of Eve. To thee do we send up our sighs, mourning and weeping in this valley of tears. Turn then, O most gracious advocate, thine eyes of mercy toward us, and after this, our exile, show unto us the blessed fruit of thy womb, Jesus. O clement, O loving, O sweet Virgin Mary, pray for us, O Holy Mother of God, that we may be made worthy of the promises of Christ. Let us pray. O God, whose only begotten Son, by his life, death, and resurrection, has purchased for us the rewards of everlasting life, grant, we beseech thee, that by meditating on these mysteries of the Most Holy Rosary of the Blessed Virgin Mary, we may both imitate what they contain and obtain what they promise, through the same Christ our Lord. Amen. May the divine assistance remain always with us. May the souls of the faithful departed, through the mercy of God, rest in peace. Holy Mother, with thy loving child, thy blessing give to us this day. In the name of the Father, and of the Son, and of the Holy Spirit. Amen. Well, I thank you so much for joining me and all of us here in St. Teresa's Church in City Center in Dublin. This is a place of peace and tranquility and prayer in the midst of a very busy city. And I hope these moments of prayer and this praying of the rosary that we have done together has been a moment of tranquility and peace in the midst of your day.

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1: Hi everyone, thanks so much for praying the rosary with us on this Friday morning. The rosary is one of the most important things we do, and you're such a powerful prayer community. We ask that as you do the rosary and you say these prayers, that you remember everyone in the prayer boxes and so many people who write in and watch Catholic TV who really need your prayers. But we invite you to stay with us, because this is a day, Kevin, is just coming up in a few minutes.
2: And it's going to be a great show, Jay. We're going to be talking to Sabrina and Stephen Gunnell. They're the directors of Sacred Heart, His Reign Has No End, a great new film. We'll also pray day three of the Sacred Heart Novena as well. Of course, I'll have news, and we've been talking about the Sacred Heart, of course, because the consecration of the Sacred Heart to the United States is coming up, too.
1: Boy, a lot going on.
2: Yeah.
1: It's going to be a jam-packed show. So stay with us. This is His Day. It's coming up in a few minutes. Don't you dare change that dial. We're going to have a great show. Everyone, I'm Jay Fadden. Thank you so much for joining us today on This Is The Day. Joined by, of course, my great friends, Bishop Reed and Kevin Nelson over there. And we have a great show for you today. Our guests today are Sabrina and Steve Gunnell. They've created a powerful film

0: called Sacred Heart, His Reign Has No End.
1: And to continue, Jay, with the theme, we'll also be taking part in day 3 of the novena for the Sacred Heart of Jesus. We'll also hear more about La Sagrada Familia, that beautiful basilica's original architect. And of course, Kevin, can you give us a preview of the news?
2: Well, Bishop, Catholic Relief Services is on the front lines helping to bring the Ebola outbreak in Central Africa under control. A new prefect for the Dicastery for Communications has been announced, and a Slovenian priest who ministered in Minnesota will be on his way, could be on his way, to sainthood. All those stories ahead in the news. Bishop Jay.
0: All that and much more right now on This Is the Day.

0: Hello, hello, hello. I'm Jay Patton. Thank you so much for joining us today on This Is The Day. Again, joined by my great friends, Kevin Nelson, Bishop Reed, and of course, you. We count you as our great friends. We're going to have some new friends. Stephen and Sabrina will be on a little later on in the program. How are you doing, Bishop?
1: Doing well. Sacred Heart. The Sacred Heart of Jesus is the theme. In fact, we're, as you know, leading up to the consecration of our wonderful nation, our grand nation of the United States of America, to the Sacred Heart. The bishops will be doing that next week. I'll have the privilege of being there at the Basilica of Our Lady of the Universe in Orlando. But leading up to that, we have the novena, and we'll be praying the prayer for the third day in that novena. So,
0: well, it's just
1: big stuff.
0: It's just like Victoria to kind of plan these things perfectly.
2: She does.
0: Yeah, she's done a good job. Well, I have to say congratulations to Sean Ward. It's his 28th anniversary here at Catholic TV. And do you know how I know that?
1: How do you know that?
0: I hired him on my 28th anniversary of my wedding. I hired him on my wedding day.
1: Oh.
0: I called him the morning of my wedding. And so happy anniversary to my lovely wife, Cheryl girl, for 28 great years.
1: Who was painting till late last night.
0: She was painting
1: she
0: and working hard.
1: Okay, so now, if you hired Sean, 28 years ago, and it was your anniversary, does that mean that you guys are married 56 years?
0: No, the math does not work that way. It feels that way sometimes, for Shirley. Mm. Ha-ha. See? I got that in right. But, it's unbelievable to me. You know how I know? My daughter's birthday, Amelia, is in May. And so we got married in June. So after we got married, about a year later, we had Amelia. I mean, a year later. So when she turns 27, I know to always add on a year. When people say, you're so good that you know how many years you've been married. I know Kevin knows exactly how many years he's been married to Mary. But I know because of that.
1: You remember it because of your daddy's little girl.
0: My daddy's little
1: Amelia.
0: Girl. Amelia, yeah. Well, we have, as usual, our text messages. We're always so glad when you write these text messages in, looking for prayers or a comment. And remember, before we start, that we're looking for your prayer requests and comment requests, nothing that has to do with administration. You'd call Catholic TV or write directly to Catholic TV. Bishop, why don't you start?
1: Well, we have one viewer who wrote in, please pray for my mom. It's been 2 years since my dad died, and she's very lonely, which we can understand. Please pray that she finds someone to share time with and keep her company. That's a hard, hard thing. I remember my dad one morning, I could hear him in his bedroom crying out, Gene, you left me. It's just so hard.
0: It's horrible. Yeah. It happened with my dad, too, when my mom passed away.
1: I remember.
0: He just really didn't recover. Mm-hmm. And he would show up here at Catholic TV, and he was so sad. I know that Ethan remembers how sad Papa was, so we'll certainly remember your mom and your dad in our prayers.
1: Right in the prayer box with that.
0: Please pray for my daughter-in-law's friend whose one-month-old baby boy is ill and being taken to Boston Children's Hospital. They're in great need of prayers and hope. Now, I have to tell you that we do not see these immediately until that show. I don't. So when I read the first line, it just breaks my heart.

0: heart. We'll certainly pray for that one-month-old baby. That's just tragic, and hopefully God will help in curing that baby.
1: And finally, we have one more text of many. We can't read them all, but our viewer writes, please pray for my father, Anthony, who is battling brain cancer. We certainly will. And I want to add to that a parishioner of mine just across the street at St. Pat's, Charlotte, who is having some surgery this morning, been praying for her. So keep all these good people in your prayer. And as a reminder, you can text us with your prayer intentions or comments or questions at 844-697-5221, 844-697-5221. And we just might read your text message on the air right here in the living room.
0: Yeah, they're great, aren't they?
1: They are.
0: And reminder, your powerful prayer community, we have a lot of prayers. I had to put in probably, I would say, I don't know how many, a lot. I put a lot of prayers in. Well, Sabrina and Steve Gunnell are filmmakers who have created a new movie called Sacred Heart, His Reign Has No End, highlighting the beauty and devotion of the Sacred Heart of Jesus. Before we have them on, though, let's take a look at the film's trailer. I think you're going to enjoy it.
2: Keeps telling me I love you infinitely more than you imagine. The only question is, will you open yourself to that love?
3: I promise to dedicate my heart to your Sacred Heart.

0: Looks great.
1: Le Sacre Coeur, the Sacred Heart.
2: Yeah, looks great. Well, joining us now, Sabrina and Steve. Welcome to This Is The Day. Bienvenue. Can you tell us? You're laughing at that. Was it that bad?
3: No, it was great.
4: It was new.
1: Okay. How'd you like my Sacre Coeur?
2: Mine was better. You could say.
3: Yeah.
2: Can you tell us what inspired you to make Sacred Heart, His Reign Has No End?
4: Well, this documentary is first and foremost the story of an encounter with Father Marot and Alicia Beauvisage. Both of them are incredible missionaries of the Sacred Heart of Jesus. And I had the opportunity to hear their testimony at Notre Dame du Lot. It's a Marian sanctuary in France. And while I was listening to their testimony, my heart was literally burning. And I realized that the Sacred Heart has been in our lives since the beginning.
3: Yeah.
4: And that we didn't see it. It was so incredible. So when I went to her after their testimony and I told her that with my husband, we made some Christian film. We are filmmakers. And she looked at me and said, well, I was praying to encounter Christian filmmakers. So at that moment, I knew in my heart that what God wanted, but I also wanted him to speak to Stephen. At that night, we discovered that it was possible to consecrate ourselves to the Sacred Heart of Jesus. We didn't know that. And it was a very beautiful night. We consecrated in family. And next the day, going back to Paris, I put the testimony, the CD of the testimony. And Stephen heard about that. And after the testimony, he said, isn't there a film that it could be made about the Sacred Heart of Jesus? What do you think about that? And the incredible thing that during 2 months, every day, we saw in different places the Sacred Heart of Jesus. It was in a store, everywhere. Yeah. We see the Sacred Heart. We started to pray to know if it's for us, for our couple, for our family, or for the world, or for a film. It's not the same thing.
3: And when we pray, I was very excited because I saw in my mind a poster, and I saw this, in fact. I saw this poster, the Sacred Hearts, this big Sacred Hearts above the people in the city, in the heart of the country, Jesus in the middle of everyone.
4: Middle of us.
3: In the middle of us, and I saw this pastor.

0: everywhere in the gas station, in the
1: post
0: in the town, everywhere. And I said, in my mind, it's a good idea. It's a good idea to see Jesus in cinema in this time, October, in the middle of Halloween. Good. We speak about Jesus and this love for the first time in cinema in France. Okay, Jesus, if you want it, we do it.
1: Help us.
0: Help us. And when we said yes, we knew exactly what just we did for the movie. Ask for the money, find it, find the team, the technique, yes. read the story. And it's exactly what we did in some things like 18 months.
1: Yeah, but to know if it was really the will of God, we call Father Kern, who is director of the Parelmonial, of the sanctuary of Parelmonial. And when we talk to him and say, well, what do you think about this idea to
0: it
1: make
0: is
1: a
0: good
1: film?
0: Idea or
1: is
0: not?
1: It good or not? He laughed so loud and told us, well, next month it starts the anniversary, the jubilee of the anniversary of the apparition of Margaret Mary. Mm-hmm. So it was for us a you know, the will of God. It was
0: and
1: really
0: he told us,
1: what he wanted.
0: And he told us we, the end of this jubilee is for June 25 to 18 months. I want the movie for the clutter.
2: Oh,
3: yeah.
1: Yeah.
3: I, you know, I have to ask you because I have my own answer to this question, but I want to hear what you have to say. Why is it that the devotion to the Sacred Heart is so powerful to people today?
0: Yeah, you know, we are in 2026 now, and around the world, many war, many destruction, mm-hmm. many tension, many division. Even in on the church, in fact, somewhere in France, actually, we can't have the sacraments every single day. If I want, I can go to the mass because I don't have priest, in fact, and the church is empty. Somewhere in the country, around France, and the one, and everywhere, and the devotion of the Sacred Hearts, the consecration to the Sacred Heart, is the be absolutely certain, sure that my heart is every time, any moment, in the heart of Jesus, my love,
1: yes,
0: and the source of the love. Mm-hmm.
1: It's the heart of the faith, of our faith, the Sacred Heart. It's incredible. If you think twice, it's completely crazy that God has a human heart, and He loves us so much, and He reached us every day, every time. Mm. So it's a simply this film is it's a simply message of love for everyone, and I think it's with the testimony that it's in the film, it's why people, French people, who is not very religious, were very touched, and it's true what Steven said. It's our word. France, but our world is not doing very well. Mm. So it was important, very important to us to show how relevant the message that Christ gave to Margaret Mary are for today. Mm. It's not something from the past, it's for
0: now.
1: Today, it's for now.
0: It's the time. It's the time of the Sacred Heart now. Mm. And one more thing about the devotion. Why devotion? Because Jesus asked it just simply. Mm. He told us for 12 promises. A promise of protection, promises of protection, of benediction, of security, of His love here and now, every time. And it's just an answer to give back love for love.
3: Mm. Amen.
1: He loves us before we love Him, before we know Him.
3: Well, I love the passion. Clearly, this was a passion for you. Unfortunately, we've run out of time, though. Where can people learn more about the movie and watch it?
1: Well, in Sacred Heart, sacredheartfilm.us. You have everything. You just put your city, and you have all the. You can get the tickets there.
3: Perfect. Well, it was a pleasure talking with both of you. Thanks so much for joining us today and for doing this film so important to today's world. Have a great day.
1: Thank you.
0: God bless you.
3: God bless. Thank you.
2: Kevin, what's going on around? Oh, I'm sorry. Before we go to that, we have a novena.
3: Absolutely. Speaking of the Sacred Heart, this is, as we mentioned at the beginning of the show, day three of the novena of the Sacred Heart of Jesus. So let's pray together. O most sacred, most loving heart of Jesus, thou art concealed in the Holy Eucharist, and thou beatest for us still. I worship thee then with all my best love and awe, with my fervent affection, with my most subdued, most resolved will. O my God, when thou dost condescend to suffer me to receive thee, to eat and drink thee, and thou for a while takest up thy abode within me, O make my heart beat with thy heart.
2: Well, that is wonderful. Kevin, what's going on around the world in the Catholic faith?
4: Hi, everyone. I'm Kevin Elson. Here's a look at what's going on this week in the news. We begin with news from the Vatican. At his general audience this past week, Pope Leo XIV continued his series on the Second Vatican Council's Constitution on the Sacred Liturgy, Sacrosanctum Concilium, reflecting on the role of rites, signs, and symbols in Catholic worship.
5: After several days of heat in Rome, the early morning began like this. But the heavy rain and thunder that stormed the Roman skies failed to stop the pilgrims who had come to St. Peter's Square to join Pope Leo XIV at the weekly general audience. In his catechesis this week, the Pope focused his remarks on the liturgy and its inner meaning.
6: I riti della liturgia cristiana non sono un rivestimento esteriore del mistero sacramentale, un insieme di cerimonie arbitrarie, ma sono la mediazione ecclesiale attraverso cui il dono divino ci raggiunge.
5: Pope Leo also used his greetings to the pilgrims to deliver several messages about peace and ecclesial fraternity.
6: Una particolare parola desidero riservare ai sacerdoti e ai religiosi del Medio Oriente. Accompagno con la mia preghiera e la mia benedizione il vostro ministero e le attese dei rispettivi paesi.
5: The Pope then imparted his apostolic blessing to those present, saying the Our Father in Latin, and greeted bishops from different parts of the world who had brought gifts unique to their respective regions.
4: In news from around the world, with the continuing Ebola crisis taking place in Central Africa, Catholic Relief Services, the overseas relief and development arm of the Catholic Church in the U.S., is among the groups seeking to stop the disease's spread. The outbreak in Congo is the first Ebola outbreak since the Trump administration shuttered the U.S. Agency for International Development and withdrew from the World Health Organization's last year. USAID's remaining functions were absorbed into the State Department. The CRS head of office in Congo told OSV News that CRS mobilized quickly to help its local partners. They are raising funds for food and medical supplies, as well as water, which is in great need for cleaning, hands, beds, and hospital wards. With the absence of USAID, there have been some gaps in disease surveillance data. Additional challenges to containing the Ebola outbreak include cultural practices surrounding burial, the reduced capacity of treatment centers to provide routine care with Ebola patients in quarantine, as well as misinformation surrounding the virus and its risks. CRS has been in communication with the bishops and priests of local dioceses to ask them to speak and communicate in church about how real Ebola is. The World Health Organization's Director General also stressed that community mistrust is a serious barrier and that building up trust is critical to bringing the outbreak under control. More news from the Vatican. Pope Leo XIV announced this past week that he has appointed a new prefect of the Vatican's Dicastery for Communication. Monse Alvarado, who grew up in Miami, will assume the role on November 1st of this year. She will be the first laywoman who is not a religious sister to lead a dicastery. And at the age of 39, she will also be the youngest prefect in the Roman Curia.
7: Pope Leo XIV has made a major change to the Vatican's communications leadership. The move is both unexpected and strategic, reflecting his balanced approach to leading the church and his desire to build bridges across its different sectors. The Pope has chosen Maria Montserrat Alvarado as the new prefect of the Vatican's Dicastery for Communication. Succeeding Paolo Ruffini starting November 1st, she will become the second layperson, and first laywoman specifically, to head a Vatican department. The appointment sends several messages. For one, the Holy See's communication has traditionally

0: traditionally been run by Italians. Alvarado will bring a more international perspective. While Mexican, she also has a definite American background, having studied and earned degrees at universities in Florida and Washington, D.C. Although she has never held a position inside the Vatican, she is no stranger to religious affairs. From 2009 to 2023, she held leadership roles at the Beckett Fund for Religious Liberty. But she is best known for her work at EWTN News, the Catholic television network. There, she served as president and chief operating officer. Following a controversial phase between EWTN and Pope Francis, she guided the network to a more moderate and balanced tone. By placing women and lay people in some of the Vatican's most senior leadership positions, Pope Leo continues the work of Pope Francis. At the same time, he must strike a balance with the more traditional sectors of the church. The Dicastery for Communications is the Vatican's largest department. This means Alvarado will have to oversee its extensive staff and operations, all while managing the Pope's communication to the world.
1: Amen.
2: And finally, in the news, during their spring plenary assembly in Orlando, Florida, from June 10th through the 12th, the United States bishops will be holding an episcopal consultation on the sainthood cause of Monsignor Joseph Francis Boo. After the consultation, the bishops will then conduct a voice vote signaling their support for moving the process forward. A native of Slovenia, Monsignor Boo served communities in northeastern Minnesota in the 19th century, dedicating himself to missionary work among Native American and Slovenian populations. Father Richard Kuntz of the Diocese of Duluth, who helped launch the initial phase of the sainthood effort, described Monsignor Boo as a priest who completely sacrificed himself for the good of the church and the local faithful. In the decades after his death, Monsignor Boo was venerated in Minnesota as the patriarch of the Diocese Duluth for his missionary efforts. His cause gained momentum after Bishop Daniel Felton of Duluth began formally exploring Monsignor Boo's path to sainthood in 2023. Well, that is all the information we have for you this time. I'm Kevin Nelson. Don't forget, you can keep up to date on Catholic news throughout the week with Catholic News Break right here on the Catholic TV Network.
3: Well, thank you very much, Kevin, for keeping us abreast of what's going on all around the Catholic world. You know, recently we spoke to an architect, the architect for La Sagrada Familia, that beautiful basilica in Barcelona, Spain. It's been under construction for more than 140 years. Today, we're going to learn more about the original architect of that project, Antoni Gaudí. Just take a look.
4: Portrayed as a solitary and antisocial man, or even as a sort of grouchy hermit, the historical stereotype created around the architect Antoni Gaudí is, according to some, not really true to reality. He certainly had a strong character, but I believe that when someone is as great as he was, that may not please everyone at times. But he was a man who got along very well with children and very well with young architects. Antoni Gaudí was not only an architect, but an artist through and through. He was a technical innovator, a tireless observer of nature, and a man marked deeply by a radical faith. Near the end of the 19th century, after studying architecture in Barcelona and experiencing various crises, the direction of his life changed utterly. And so it's true that he left behind a small group of people, because these bourgeois families were the minority in Barcelona, and he began spending time with the people who lived with him at the Sagrada Familia, that is, all the poor people. Keep in mind that the Sagrada Familia was growing in the poorest neighborhood of Barcelona. This inner transformation didn't lead him away from society. It did quite the opposite. From this, the Catalan architect began his great work, the Sagrada Familia, forging friendships with all the workers under his direction. Well, what surprised me most was the number of people who had this relationship of friendship with him. And this image of the isolated genius that people often wanted to promote almost like a brand was not really true. He cared deeply about the workers and about children. There were times when they had no money and he tried to make it possible for them to remain employed there. That's why he came up with the idea of the school. A school, which seen from above, has a very unusual shape because it forms three hearts, the heart of Mary, Joseph, and the child. It's meanwhile difficult to separate Gaudí's work from the name Eusebi Güell, who was the artist's main patron. And him, Gaudí found someone willing to finance his projects, as well as the attendant projects that came with it. The most important of these was the Colonia Güell, which was not simply a factory surrounded by houses, but an attempt to create a workers' community with better living conditions. Perhaps when he created the Colonia Güell, for example, which was for a textile company, besides the church he built there, which is connected to the Sagrada Familia, he also built houses for the workers. But what's remarkable is that he said, the houses for families cannot be like a repeated model. 2026 is the centenary of the artist's death, making it an appropriate time for Pope Leo's papal visit. He could also become one of the next saints of the Catholic Church.
3: What a beautiful, beautiful basilica. After 140 years, it's finally complete. And you know what else is complete? The June edition of the Catholic TV Monthly. It's in your mailbox. If you don't receive it, just let us know. There'll be an address at the end of the show. It's all about the real presence of the Lord as we prepare to celebrate Corpus Christi this weekend. And there's a little envelope inside in case you want to help us out.
1: So yeah, we need that.
3: The Catholic TV Monthly.
1: Yeah. And Kevin, you have something?
2: Yeah, I just wanted to let people know if they're in the Massachusetts area too. Just to we talked about this earlier this week, but the reopening of the Peyton Center taking place in Easton, Massachusetts.
1: Yeah, it's beautiful.
2: Yeah, if you have an opportunity to go, that's tomorrow, Saturday. If you're watching live here in Easton, Massachusetts, doors open at 9:15.
1: You Stonehill guys know a lot about that.
2: Yeah. So yeah, if you have an opportunity to check that out. Hey, this is a great day today. I mean, I don't know if there's, did anyone bring in donuts today? National Donut Day.
3: Is it really?
2: It is National Donut Day.
3: What's your favorite donut, Kev?
2: Oh, I have so many. I mean,
3: honey dip.
2: I grew up making donuts, so yeah, with the hot honey dip donuts, they were really great.
1: What's your favorite?
2: Anna's
3: honey
2: donut
3: dip.
2: Shop.
1: Oh, chocolate.
2: But I do like a nice good jelly donut. National Start Over Day. This is intended to remind you it's perfectly fine to start over. It's about making the decision to accept failure and start over from scratch.
1: Okay.
2: Do you like that?
3: That's a positive move.
1: Two good days.
2: Don't give up. That's the main thing. National Moonshine Day. The old, traditionally an illegally distilled whiskey spirit.
3: Must taste nasty.
2: Now they kind of make it legally.
1: Like turpentine.
2: National Gingerbread Day.
1: Love gingerbread. That's Bonnie's day.
2: Yeah, lots of things. National Veggie Burger Day.
1: Shirley's Day.
2: Veggie Burger Day. We got some birthdays. We got Mark Wahlberg's birthdays today.
1: He's
3: been right in this room.
1: And we also want to thank your brother for sending in those pictures of you for your birthday.
2: Oh, yes. Yes. Yeah. No, that was nice.
1: Thank you so much for being with us. Being with us today, and we hope you enjoyed the show. Know all of you in our thoughts and in our prayers.
3: And you know, I was really upset at the beginning of the show because Jay didn't say hello. So I'm going to say to you, goodbye, goodbye, goodbye. Have a great weekend. God bless you.

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words before the time is finished begin to weave into a conclusion. Now, you have no idea how lucky you are that television always runs on time. Because I want to give you this historical fact. There was a man, I will give you his name at the end, who on November the 28th, 1955, began talking in Kent, England. He talked until December the 3rd. He talked for 5 days and 13 hours, which is the record for continuous talking. His name, Kevin Sheen. Now, they say that women talk a great deal. The record for women is only 2 days and 14 hours. It was held by a Mrs. Clapp. She couldn't keep her clap shut. Well, tonight we are to talk on the subject of the meaning of love. What is love? Well, that all depends upon whom you're asking. To a psychiatrist, love is a libidinous instinct. He calls it an id. And it becomes interesting to him when it manifests itself in aggressiveness and jealousy and hate and anything that creates a psychiatric problem. To the novelist, love is interesting not when it is a virtue, but generally when it is a vice. Adultery, perversity, and so forth, constitute the themes of many novelists. To a biologist, it is nothing but an animal instinct that has been carried over into the human order. To a comedian, love is nothing but a lot of dame foolishness. You understood me correctly, didn't you? Love is really none of these things. Love is a feeling, a groping, a tasting, a sensing, and awareness of another. Love always refers to another, not just primarily to self. And here's where it differs from knowledge. Now, let me illustrate this. Very few of us ever think, how different is this process by which we know in relationship to that by which we love? Whenever we know anything, we always bring the thing or object which is known down to the level of our mind. That is why when a teacher is explaining something in class, he will always give an example. It is degraded in some way, simplified. But the mind always, always insists that it comes down to its level. Hence, when the eternal word of God came to this earth, he spoke in parables, brought divine truth down to the level of the people. Now, love does not operate that way. As a matter of fact, love operates in just the opposite direction. For example, the object of love is something to which you go out. Now, here is the faculty of loving is the will. When you love anyone, instead of dragging it down to your level, you go out to meet it. For example, if you love music, you do not write your laws of music. You meet the demands of music.

If a man is in love with a lady who loves poetry, he doesn't talk algebra to her all night. If he's wise. You can immediately see, therefore, that the nobler the object that is loved, the better we become. That is why it can be said that the level of any civilization is the level of its womanhood. Because the nobler the objects that are loved, the nobler a person becomes. The greatest philosopher who ever lived, Thomas Aquinas, said that the least love of God, therefore, is worth more than the knowledge of all created things. Because the knowledge of all created things merely draws things down to our own mind. But when we love God, we go out in order to meet the infinite. So it is love that makes us really more than knowledge. Now the next point about love is this, that love is not just, therefore, the same as sex. Now, sex is one of the manifestations of love. But somehow or other today, the word love is not so often mentioned except in songs. And then have you ever noticed that they're always in the future? Never in the present. How happy we will be. I'll bake a cake for you to take for all the boys to see. And sex, however, in common literature today, too often is a substitute for this noble affection. Now, though it is one of the manifestations, it is not necessarily love. And let me show you the difference. Sex alone is really not interested in a person. Sex is really interested in self. And hence a carnal man will very often apparently and seemingly project his love to someone else, but he's not loving that other person. He's loving the pleasure that he finds in that other person, which is not the same. George Orwell, who wrote that remarkable book about the future of a communistic world called 1984, he has some people saying in 1984, you like it, don't you? I don't mean you like me. I mean you like it. The other person says, yes, I adore it. It was sex, not love. It. When the Soviet soldiers came into Berlin, they ran through the streets, the close of World War II. They ran through the streets shouting, I want a woman, I want a woman. They didn't want a particular woman. They were not concerned at all with a person. They just wanted something to satisfy their own ego. Hence the difference. You see what a good job my angel does in clearing the blackboard? And the reason he did a particularly good job is because this afternoon his halo was shined. You know the kind of shampoo he uses? Halo. This is a good chance for a commercial, isn't it? I bet they regret that. Well, Magic Kiss did his halo. This is the difference between sex and love. I mean, not sex as an expression of love, but just isolated. Sex is a circle. Have you ever noticed that's the only thing

I draw well is a circle. Not perfect, but I mean it's much better than the things I usually draw. But sex is a circle. It's bounded by itself. It looks only to itself. Love, on the contrary, is a cross. Stretches out in all directions. It's all embracing. Sex, to some extent, only to some extent, is like some of the statues we see of Buddha. Big, fat, sleek, well-oiled body, hands folded across the breast, intently looking inward, thinking only of self. And love is very much like sometimes the paintings or the statue of a saint. Thin, wasted face, but eyes upward, peering beyond the hid battlements of eternity. And to God himself. So love, therefore, by its very nature, is something that is concerned with the other or another. Which brings us to this other question, namely the love of neighbor. Our blessed Lord said, love thy neighbor. Love thy neighbor as thyself. Well, you might say, how can I like my neighbor? First of all, the neighbor isn't the one from whom you borrow sugar. The neighbor isn't the one who tells you that you're making too much noise at your party. He isn't the one that knows your affairs before you do. The definition of a neighbor is one who is in need, or else your enemy. So the question arises, I can't like everybody. And I got certain neighbors I don't like. And nothing in the world can ever make me like them. That's true. So here we touch upon the difference between liking and loving. Certainly there are things and there are persons you can never like. Because liking is instinctive. Liking is an emotion. It's physiological. It's almost organic. It's biological. It's something over which you do not have great control. For example, you do not like olives. Now, I should tell you something I don't like, and I generally announce it once a year over television and over radio so that if you ever invite me to dinner, you'll remember it. I don't like chicken. Now, nothing can make me like chicken. I'll tell you the reason why. People wonder why I don't like chicken. Well, when I was a boy, my father used to send us out every summer to a farm to work. He believed in hard work, for which I thank him. And the tenant farmer, very anxious to please my father, gave us chickens every day except Friday. So every morning I had to go out and wring a chicken's neck. I must have wrung thousands of chickens' necks. So when we hear the command, love your neighbor, love everybody, and love all of God's creatures, well, that's all right. You can love them. But you can't always like them. Well, what is love? Love is not in the emotions. Love is not in the feeling. Feelings. Love is in the will. And because it is in the will, love is subject to command. To command. You can never be commanded, for example, to like pickles.
But you can be under a command, as a boy is under a command, for example,

0: Now, please go up and kiss your Aunt Sophie. Now, he doesn't want to kiss his Aunt Sophie, but he's under a command, and maybe he does it. So love is subject, therefore, to the will. It can be ordered, whereas liking cannot. And we're only told, therefore, to love the neighbor. And how does this love work itself out practically? Because you may not be liking all the time. It is by doing a good deed. Do good to them who hate you. And as we begin to do what we ought and what is commanded, we may eventually begin to love that which we ought. And that is how we gradually come to love God and to love the neighbor sometimes that is not worth loving. Does that mean I have only 3 minutes left? All right. I thought I had 5 or 6. I've got 3, so I get very nervous and I have to change. No, he says 5. Wasn't that nice that I asked him? He put up 3 fingers. Now I have 5. Well, now I can tell you other things. See, he said, I'm off the clock. You see, I like him for that, and I love him for that. Now, our blessed Lord also said, you love your neighbor as you love yourself. How can we love our neighbor as we love ourselves? Well, there are certain times, for example, we like ourselves, we love ourselves, and other times we do not love ourselves. We do not love ourselves when we are hateful and spiteful and mean and uncharitable and when we do embarrassing things. Then there are moments when we do love ourselves. We love ourselves when we're praised. We love ourselves when we're kind to the poor and so on and so forth. Now, how are we therefore to love the neighbor as ourselves? We are to love the things in him that are good, and we are to not love the things that are bad in him. We love the person, we may hate the sin, just like we love the communists, but we hate communism. And that was what was meant by loving the neighbor as you love yourself. Love the things that are good, and love even the person who does wrong. And by loving him, he may escape his wrong. That is why the church is always willing to accept the heretic back into the treasury of her souls, but never the error into the treasury of her wisdom. There are certain rules for loving. I will pass some of them over very quickly. One is, you can never love in a hurry. Love is never done in a day. You can hate very quickly, but love is slow. That's one of the tragedies of divorce. People do not stay together long enough to learn to love one another. And then a second law of love is that all love leads either to heaven or to hell. All love either puts us in touch with God or puts us in touch with the devil. When it's good, even human love, we feel that we're in communion with something greater and bigger and broader than ourselves. And when the love is illicit and wrong, we not only feel degraded, but we feel that we have degraded that which we loved. And finally, love is best expressed in terms of sacrifice. Love does not mean to have and to own and to possess. It means to be had, to be owned, to be possessed. It is the giving of oneself for another. That is why we speak of arrows and darts of love, something that wounds. And the day that a man forgets that love is synonymous with sacrifice, he will ask, what kind of a woman was this to ask for a ring of gold instead of tin? As the day that men forget love is synonymous with sacrifice, they will ask, what kind of a god is it who asks for mortification and self-denial? Some years ago, there was an article appeared by a very well-known writer entitled Cosmical Religion. He said that he could no longer believe in a religion of love or a religion of fear, but he believed in a cosmical religion, the adoration of the cosmos. And I wrote an article and answered him, and I said I could accept his cosmical religion if he would only leave the letter S out of it. And in developing the idea, I said, we can never love the cosmos. We cannot adore it. It's too big. It's too immense. And man can never love anything except that which he can get his arms around. And the cosmos is too big and too bulky. That is why the Lord had to become a babe in order that we might encircle him in our arms. Well, I said that on television, and a woman wrote to me, and she said, do you mean to tell me, young man, this was some years ago, she said, do you mean to tell me, young man, that I can't love anyone unless I can get my arms around them? I said, madam, that isn't my problem, that's yours. Well, I hope now that you understand love just a little bit better. All love on this earth is just a spark that comes from the great flame of love, which is God. Now that you've heard this telecast, perhaps you understand why I always end a telecast in exactly the same way. Bye now, and God love you.
1: Fulton J. Sheen is indeed a man for all seasons. He walked a paced beat, allowing us to glimpse his nature and ponder its worth and to enjoy its presence. Bishop Sheen authored over 90 books. 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We may not be able to meet in the same pew, but we can meet on our knees. The bishop wrote 94 books, recorded countless radio shows, and appeared on hundreds of network and syndicated television programs. His legacy is a treasure of joy that transcends time and helps us to believe that truly, life is worth living.

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2: At World Youth Day in Toronto in 2002, John Paul II was just looking at all of the young people, and I was there waiting to greet him with so many others. He had this ability to make people feel, with a very brief look, feel like they had the center of his attention. It just was a great confirmation for me that if I followed God's will, then I would be happy. He really had a great soul. He had a heart large enough to hold the world. He was demanding with himself. His constant striving to correspond to the grace of God. He did it so heroically. That's kind of the essence of sanctity.

0: My name is Father Kim D'Souza. I'm a priest of the Archdiocese of Toronto in Canada. At the moment, I serve in the Dicastery for the Eastern Churches in Rome. We are at the JP2 National Shrine in Washington, D.C. I'm excited to visit this memorial to one of the greatest saints of our time, so let's go take a look. My earliest memory of John Paul II as Pope goes back to 1986 when I was on a family vacation in India and he was visiting India at the same time. He went by our family home and we gathered on a balcony, all the younger children who couldn't wait for hours as he went by. He gave this great impression of physical strength as well as spiritual. And my grandmother says, that's the first point I ever talked about being a priest after seeing JP2. The John Paul II Shrine in Washington, D.C. is different than a lot of other shrines in that it's more recent, it's more modern. Although John Paul II visited here, it's not directly related to a particular event in his life, but it's rather related to the meaning of his life as a whole with the way he proclaimed Christ on the world stage. And so Washington, D.C. represents that in a very particular way. The shrine can help us to grow closer to John Paul II in two ways. One is it puts at its heart what's most important to him, which was the faith, Jesus. And so it puts the mysteries of the life of Jesus seen through the eyes of Mary right at the heart of the shrine, which was what's most important to him. There is also a museum in greater detail his life. And so that's the way of knowing his own story, which is of course another way to get to know someone's life. It's a long time since I'd seen footage from the Solidarity protests in Poland, but I remember those making a real huge impact on me the first time I saw them. People wanting human dignity. There were priests hearing confessions as the protesters were protesting because they were seeking justice in their own hearts as well. They were seeking, ultimately, God. Yeah.
1: Beautiful.
0: It's well done. It's lovely to see these images. John Paul II, for me, was really the great example of a priest for my whole life. I remember when I first started thinking about the priesthood, he wrote a book called Gift and Mystery. It really shaped my ideals, along with a lot of other holy priests I met, but he was just by far the most prominent example of a priest who is, first of all, a man of God. I think it's worthwhile for pilgrims to come here. The shrine is a beautiful place to pray. Anyone who's discerning a vocation or any important life choice, go prepared to take in a lot. Just do it slowly. Let it seep in and then simmer in your soul. I'd love to come back here. I felt very close to JP2, his presence and his protection, very close to him.

This week on Personally Speaking, I'm delighted to have back the great actress and producer, Patricia Heaton. You all know her from Everybody Loves Raymond and The Middle and so many other programs, but she's talking about the new direction in her life with her husband, David. That's on Personally Speaking. Please stay with us.

0: Your host, Monsignor Jim Lasanti, and Emmy Award-winning actress Patricia Heaton joins me now. For more than 25 years, Patricia has created memorable, lovable, and relatable characters on television. She's best known for her role on the critically acclaimed series Everybody Loves Raymond for 9 seasons. Her role on Everybody Loves Raymond garnered Patricia 7 consecutive Emmy nominations, winning for Best Actress in a Comedy twice. She followed that series with another 9-season run, starring on the hit ABC comedy The Middle. She's also a best-selling author and committed philanthropist. 7 years ago, Patricia made the decision to live alcohol-free in pursuit of better health. She and her husband, David, have launched Salubre, a premium non-alcoholic wine. Patricia and David are the parents of 4 sons, Samuel, John, Joseph, and Daniel. Patricia is here with us today to talk about her life, her career, her family, her new non-alcoholic wine, and the Catholic faith and the values that mean the most to her. We're so happy to welcome back to Personally Speaking the great actress Patricia Heaton. We're here with Patricia Heaton, and I'm glad to have her back on the program. Let's start with something I was fascinated by about you, Patricia. Everybody knows about your public career, but they may not know about what is the meaning of the word Salubre and what is the meaning of Salubre?
1: Oh, so Salubre is you're welcome. Salubre is a sort of play on the word salubrious, which is spelled S-A-L-U-B-R-A-U-S. Salubrious means health-giving.
0: Okay.
1: And so Salubre, my new non-alcoholic wine line, is S-O-L, as in sun, the word for sun. So it's Salubre. So it has to do with implying health-giving, sunshine, well-being.
0: Okay. And now this particular product that you produce, I have to ask you, I know you're biased because you love it and it's yours, but I was talking to one of my house painters today and I told him about the wine and he said, I hope it's better than non-alcoholic beer. He said, it just doesn't taste right. Do you find when you drink it that it has the same happy effect, not necessarily in terms of alcohol, but happy effect as a regular glass of wine?
1: Well, you know, there's a lot of non-alcohol wine products out there, and okay. I stopped drinking about 7 years ago, and I could not find one non-alcohol product that I really liked. Most of them tasted like grape juice, or they were just sort of thin and flat. Mm-hmm. And so my husband and I traveled up to Sonoma County and worked with a company to take real actual wine and de-alcoholize it and, you know, play with the acidity levels and things a bit to kind of balance the effects of the alcohol being removed. And I think we've come up with a really great product. And, you know, some of the things that I've heard from people is like, I don't drink and I always have water and I'm fine drinking water. And I'm a big proponent of everybody drinking as much water as you can.
0: Right.
1: But I drink water all day. And when I want to go out at night, I want to have something a little bit different that pairs well with my food. And that's Salubre.
0: And let me ask you this for our listeners and watchers who say, I'd like to give that a try. Is it out there? Where do we find it?
1: Right now, it's online, direct to customers. So you can go to salubre.com, S-O-L-U. I can't think of it. I can't say it in my mind. S-O-L-U-B-R-A-E.
0: Okay.
1: You'll put it in your caption, salubre.com.
0: Good. Or you can also look up Patricia Heaton, and there are many articles about this wonderful enterprise. Now, for those who don't know, not only married to this man for quite a while and raised 4 sons with him, but David is her partner in this business as well. I've asked you this before, mm-hmm. but I'm fascinated because I get to celebrate weddings every weekend, and I have to admit, I think of marriage as one of the greatest leaps of faith in the world because you're betting on a future you don't know. What have you learned over the years of being with David about the rights and the wrongs of not just surviving in marriage, but being able to say we prospered?
1: Yes. Well, I think communication is key. Mm-hmm. Men and women think very differently.
0: Yeah.
1: And we communicate differently. And sometimes there's non-communication that's actually communication, like silences can communicate a lot of things.
0: Yeah.
1: So that's very important to understand how your spouse communicates his feelings, emotions, and how our brains work differently. So I think that that's really important in a marriage. I mean, I confess, I often wonder what God's plan was for putting men and women in LA.

0: lifelong relationships together. I mean, I think his plan was to force us to rely on him.
1: Yes.
0: Because that's what it forces you to do many times. Because we are very different, creatures. Humor is very important. Now, I love comedy.
1: Yes.
0: And that's, God has, blessed me with being able to work in comedy, my career. And so I think I'm very, I think it's very important to have a sense of humor. It helps get out of a lot of arguments to have a sense of humor about it, and at the right time, and an appropriate sense of humor. I think those are the things that have helped keep us going forward. And, when you look back, you have this history of family, your children, your friends, your circle of friends. It's really meaningful as you get older, to have a legacy that you've built together. You see the beauty of it as we start like physically falling apart as we get older, as you start being aware of your own fragility.
1: Yeah.
0: It's really nice to know that you have someone who's been through 30, 40 years with you, whose hand you're holding in the difficult times, and who, with whom you can look back and see your children, and for us, hopefully grandchildren in the future. We're not there yet. And it's quite a beautiful comfort, and it's a blessing also.
1: Patricia Heaton's our guest. When we have a weekend in our diocese, I think it's around the country, called Retrovive for marriages that go through critical times. And the three biggest problems that seem to come up are, first, what you just touched on, communication. The second thing that's a challenge is faithfulness. And the third one is when people struggle financially. So the third one, thank God, has not been a problem. But I'm just wondering, do you have advice to give, or do you even try to give advice to your four sons about how they select the right person to spend their lives with?
0: Yes. I mean, three of my four sons are in really wonderful relationships. We didn't have anything to really do with that. But I think what we did give our sons is modeling behavior. I think they can see how we're together. They've seen us fight. They've seen us laugh. They've seen us, go through difficult times and struggle to keep balance and to understand each other. And we're still together. And I think today is very meaningful, especially when our kids have grown up in Los Angeles, where so many of their friends' parents are not together.
1: Yeah,
0: I think it's really something special for them, for their parents that are still together. So I think we modeled it that way. We've always talked about how important family is, including their relationships with their siblings and with their cousins, and how that's such a strong tie and bond, and that's something special that God has given us. That's the greatest gift in the world, because everything else goes away. Everything that becomes less important or falls apart, and what you still have is your relationships and your family.
1: It's the truth and the love that binds it. Patricia has said elsewhere, it's one of my favorite quotes from Patricia Heaton. She's talking to her son who's in college, and he asks her to go into the room and help out. And she says, I would die for you, but I will not do your laundry.
0: So, yes.
1: And I understand that. I do wonder, though, how you guys did it. I have a nephew, Matthew, who has three little boys and tells me how exhausted he is. Four little boys, and you're working a lot. You're out doing your thing. How do you guys manage the balance in terms of being there for the sons, but also having a career?
0: Well, the first season of Raymond, I had a three-year-old, a one-year-old, and I was pregnant with the third. And then the third season, I was pregnant with my fourth.
1: Okay.
0: So I don't even remember the first three seasons, four seasons of Raymond. We just got through it. And my husband was very sacrificial in that he had been working in England, and he left that to come back and sort of help be there for the boys. So that's really important to have your partner there. And, you know, for those who are single parenting, I think just to have your some kind of support system there is very, very important to have that community around you. And I think, you know, it's just a daily thing. Just as you have to daily submit yourself to God, it's a daily submission, because we can easily fall into patterns that are not healthy or productive, and we can be kind of worn down by our responsibilities. And so you have to just renew yourself every morning with prayer, whether it's a, you know, a 10-minute, 5-minute prayer, or you have more time to immerse in scripture a little bit. But we have to have a conscious submission continuously to be able to handle it. But, and to tell your, the person you were talking to, it gets better. You know, it's just when you have young kids, it's tough. It's really tough. And, you know, I remember talking to a producer who had just had a child at newborn, and he was saying how tired he was. And I said, don't worry, just give it 5 years. And he went, years? And I said, yeah, he thought I was going to say 5 months. And I said, when they get into kindergarten, things will calm down a little bit. So it is tough, but, I think that you, as I said, you just have to really kind of daily work at it. I was very fortunate that on Everybody Loves Raymond, when the kids were very small, I had a work schedule. First of all, I could bring them to work with me 4 days a week because we were just rehearsing. So there was no cameras, there was no audience. So they could be up in the dressing room or, you know, of course I had help with a nanny that was there with them. But I taught them how to behave on set. How to be quiet, how to pay attention. They get to, you know, hang out with the camera guys and see how cameras work and things like that. So I was very, very fortunate that I had that kind of a job. I also only worked, you know, less than 8 hours a day when we were rehearsing. The taping day was much longer.
2: Okay.
0: So, you know, I was home on the weekends. We only worked 3 weeks out of the month. So we had every fourth week off. We got 2 weeks off for Thanksgiving, 3 weeks off for Christmas and New Year's, and we had 3 months off in the summer. So it was a job that was really conducive to being able to being a full-time mother also. So I was very blessed that way. And I was blessed to be living in a time when Hollywood was accepting of actresses with children.
2: Mm-hmm. Yeah. Patricia Eaton's our guest. You know, Patricia, you and I met many years ago. I mentioned it in the context that this past weekend when I was preaching, I talked about assisted suicide, the unborn, as well as transgender issues. And I think I'm kind of unusual in terms of priests talking about those things in homilies, but I think we need to talk about them because our people are talking about them. In the same way, I met you years ago through the Susan B. Anthony group who was trying to elect pro-life women to Congress. And then I've heard you speak, we've talked before about support for the people of Israel. And in many ways, in terms of raising children and Hollywood and moving out of it, you have spoken your truth in season and out of season. And I guess I'm just wondering, A, do you get a lot of blowback from people who say, just shush up? And if you do hear that, where do you get the backbone to say, I got to speak my truth, and I'm not sure if you like it or not, but I have to speak my truth?
0: Well, I was raised with a healthy fear of the Lord. Let's put it that way. You know, I was raised in the 60s and 70s, as I'm sure you were, and, you know, the Catholic school.
2: Yeah.
0: And for better or for worse, you know, I think there was, you know what I'm saying? Like,
2: yes, yes.
0: It was, you know, there was always like, am I going to hell? Or, you know, it wasn't as much assurance as I feel today. Let's put it that way. And so I've always felt that, and also my parents were God's eyes on me. And I always felt like I, even now, don't want to do anything that would dishonor my parents, which is also would dishonor the Lord, right? So so there's that aspect of it. And I don't know if it's just the Irish in me that feels like I see something and I'm outraged, you know, and I have to say something. Well, you kind of look around, you say, is anybody going to say anything about this? No? Okay, well, I guess I'll say something. And I think a lot of the things that I feel strongly about are not –

0: sort of fringe things. I think it's common sense to, mm-hmm. and it's about human, you know, the fight for the unborn is about human rights. The fight to protect Jewish people in Israel, would the church exist because of the Jewish people? Because Jesus was Jewish, we are so deeply connected. So on a spiritual level, there's a deep, deep connection. The more I visit Israel, the more I study the early church, the first 100 years, you really get the Jewish connection. The mass has become more Jewish to me as I visit more synagogues. And, you know, you see the continuation from the Old Testament to the New Testament and Christ's fulfillment in that, but it's an ongoing thing. So there's that on the spiritual level with the situation we're now, and also just in our country, the importance of protecting our heritage, our political and spiritual heritage, our Western values, our Judeo-Christian democracy, and the benefits of Israel and the American relationship in terms of economics and technology and what we give to each other, the support we give to each other, because we're fighting the same thing. So people who often come to me, and there's a real strain in the Catholic Church of people who feel very opposite about Israel than I do. And I'm not sure where that's coming from, but it's really kind of exploded in the last year or two. And so I'm not understanding theologically or historically where those Catholics are coming from or what information they're getting. Yeah. I suspect they're getting it from really nefarious sources who are being used, and they're using the Catholicism as a sort of a disguise to push this anti-Semitism. Yeah. And so that's really disturbing, because we love the church, yeah, and we hate to see the name of Christ be used as a weapon against Jewish people. And obviously, no person is perfect. So no Jewish person is perfect. No Christian person is perfect. So you, of course, could pick out individual people and say they're Jewish and then lay the whole blame, you know, of problems because one Jewish person did something, you know, wrong. But I think we have to have the mature and informed and educated viewpoint about our history spiritually and historically, about our relationship with Judaism and with Israel. And having been there and seeing how beautiful it is and feeling so connected to Christ through the land there, mm-hmm. It seems to be a very natural thing to be a part of, to supporting Israel.
1: Patricia Eaton's our guest. You know, earlier, Patricia, you said, you're talking about you and David, and how one of the things that has bound you together is the fact that you've been through everything together, including even the process of getting older and holding the hand of someone who's shared all that with you. I put this in the context that recently we found an interview I did years ago with Martin Sheen, and I said, oh, when did I do that? And they said 28 years ago, and I couldn't believe that the 28 years have flown by. In the same way, do you have a perspective on, because you know how quickly life flies, how do you put aging in perspective, especially, let's be honest, in your world, you know, women mm-hmm. can be like, as long as you're young and beautiful, that's fine. But try to say that you're aging. Wait a second. Aging women can't possibly right. celebrate them. So how do you, as a beautiful, but like the rest of us, aging person, put aging in perspective?
0: The positive of getting to be my age is there's a lot of freedom when, you know, you don't have expectations laid upon you, yeah, especially in Hollywood. There is a sort of, I don't want to say invisibility, but the opportunities for work decrease for women, especially women that are older, not for men so much, but for women. But on the other hand, and that's a struggle, and you know, you have to kind of figure that out. On the other hand, there's such freedom in not caring about what people think, right? I think Jerry Seinfeld does a very funny bit about turning 60 and, you know, not having to just always please people. And I'm not saying you're impolite, you know, or anything like that, but you just don't have to do the stuff you, yeah. you normally would think you are obligated to do. And I think that it's a weight that's kind of lifted, mm-hmm. To just be who you are, to explore what you want to explore. And there's so many responsibilities that you take on as a younger person and then as a parent, so that when your kids have, you know, flown the nest, you can take a breath and kind of look around you and remember, oh, there's a beautiful world out there to explore, whether it's just in your own community or you have the advantage to travel. There's just wonderful opportunities to explore, and also just opportunities in yourself creatively. I know I can see a lot of people my age doing things that they had put aside in, you know, for their kids, mm. you know, whether it's a creative thing, an artistic thing, an intellectual thing, going back to school. I wrote a book called Your Second Act, a few years ago. And that was about people at any age, really, who were forced to pivot because of circumstances. And growing old is sort of a pivot. And believe me, it takes a lot of getting used to. Like, I am still figuring out how to do it and how to be in this new world. I worked solidly for 20 some years without stopping. And it's, you know, to have your kids out of the house, to not have a regular job to go to every day. Those were things that were huge identifiers that make you understand who you are in the world and why you're here. Right. So when those things have sort of dissipated, you're trying to think of, like, why am I here now? What's the next step? Why am I here now? And here's the thing, connecting back to this new Salubre mm-hmm. wine that I developed, there's issues with women in particular as you get older, who have been moderate drinkers all their life, and then they get into the aging process and life changes, and a lot of them tend to fall into alcoholism or alcohol abuse. Mm-hmm. And because you are sort of managing feelings and trying to figure out what your purpose is, and those feelings can be uncomfortable, and often it's much easier to go out to lunch with your friends and drink some Prosecco and not have to think about those things and have those feelings sort of, you know, you put them on the back burner through alcohol. But our bodies are not made to really process alcohol after a certain age when your hormones change. It's very much more difficult to recover from it. And that's the other thing. You know, you want to be able to physically enjoy your grandchildren and enjoy mm-hmm. your freedom. Yeah. And alcohol can really rob you of a lot of that, whether, you know, it's just feeling hungover in the morning or just generally speaking, it's not great for your brain at any age, but especially as you get older. Yeah. So, you know, I'm still pretty busy in, like, you know, trying to get projects off the ground, which was mm-hmm. is also kind of a lifelong Sisyphean task in Hollywood. Yeah. But you have to give yourself a break when you're trying to figure out, like, what is my life now? Because raising children is such a huge responsibility. Right. So when that has kind of receded, it's like, you know, where you are, who you are, what to do. So when they're not there anymore. I have a lot of sympathy for everybody who's going through that. And I just would say to everybody, you know, just, don't be hard on yourself and give yourself time to figure that out.
1: And I love
0: that
1: you're sharing the journey very openly, saying it's your journey too. For those who don't know, aside from the wine company and the career they've shared and the children they've raised, Patricia and David also have created movies. And I just wanted to ask you, because mm-hmm. I haven't seen it yet, but tell me about Unexpected.
0: Oh, Unexpected is such a wonderful movie. We've been trying to get it made for about 15 years, and then we just decided to finance it ourselves, produce it ourselves, and Dave directed it. It's a wonderful, wonderful, life-affirming movie, sort of a dramedy, a quirky dramedy about a couple who can't have children, and the wife wants to adopt, and the husband doesn't. And it's about their trying to get on the same page at the same time and figuring this out in their marriage. Okay. And it's an interestingly funny approach to infertility.

0: and to that subject matter. But it's very moving. It's very heartfelt. And I think it's a very true look at the struggles that people go through, even people of faith, with that very difficult topic. And it also is about adoption. Yeah. And that's really a difficult topic, too, because the writer himself had adopted his two daughters, which we didn't know when we hired him to write it. But you can tell when you see the movie how very personal it is, because it really kind of touches on all the issues that surround infertility and adoption.
1: I want to thank Patricia Eden for being with us. I hope all our listeners and watchers will find out more about her non-alcoholic wine and get it and try it. I also want people to watch The Unexpected, the 2023 version of it, where Patricia stars in that as well, produced and directed by her
0: husband. I'm not in the movie. I just produced it.
1: Oh, I'm sorry then. Forget about it.
0: That's okay. I don't want anybody to keep watching while they're looking for me.
1: When does Patricia come in here, you know? But I just thank you again. You know, you're just such an honest, direct, sensitive, caring person who also shares the brokenness of all of us, and including the upbringing we had in Catholic education sometimes. Yeah. But it's refreshing to have you on. And thank you so much again, Patricia, for everything you do. You're a great gift to us. Thanks for being with us and personally speaking. You may have listened to it on the Catholic channel, Sirius XM. You can also watch our program on YouTube, searching on Personally Speaking with Monsignor Jim Lasanti. 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Personally Speaking is also on CatholicTV.org out of the Archdiocese of Boston. And we're also on Facebook at Personally Speaking with Monsignor Jim Lasanti, and on Instagram at Personally Speaking Podcast. Please share and let others know about Personally Speaking. I've been privileged to serve as host and executive producer, Personally Speaking. Our producer is Lisa Jandovitz. Thanks so much for joining us. We'll be with you again next time on Personally Speaking.

0: 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If you yourself are thinking of this extraordinary vocation, or if you know a man who might be considering it, I invite you, even at this moment, to pray to God that he be given the grace and the strength and the courage to hear and to follow that call to serve our Lord and his people here in the Archdiocese of Boston. For more information, I invite you to visit our website, vocationsboston.org, or to follow us on Facebook or Instagram at Vocations Boston. Thank you.
1: Hello, I'm Bishop Reed here in Christ Cathedral in Garden Grove, California. I want to invite you to join me in meditating on the mysteries of the Holy Rosary throughout the course of every day, right here on Catholic TV, America's Catholic television network.

0: The angel of the Lord declared to Mary,
1: and she conceived of the Holy Spirit.
0: Hail Mary, full of grace, the Lord is with thee. Blessed art thou among women, and blessed is the fruit of thy womb, Jesus.
1: Holy Mary, Mother of God, pray for us sinners, now and at the hour of our death. Amen.
0: Behold, the handmaid of the Lord.
1: Be it done unto me according to thy word.
0: Hail Mary, full of grace, the Lord is with thee. Blessed art thou among women, and blessed is the fruit of thy womb, Jesus.
1: Holy Mary, Mother of God, pray for us sinners, now and at the hour of our death. Amen.
0: And the word

0: Word was made flesh
1: and dwelt among us.
0: Hail Mary, full of grace, the Lord is with thee. Blessed art thou among women, and blessed is the fruit of thy womb, Jesus.
1: Holy Mary, Mother of God, pray for us sinners, now and at the hour of our death.

0: by the message of an angel, may by his passion and cross be brought to the glory of his resurrection through Christ our Lord.
1: Amen.
0: Hello, I'm Bishop Reed, and I'm standing in the grand, recently renovated Cathedral of the Holy Cross in Boston. More than 150 years ago, the renowned church architect Patrick Keeley designed this Gothic Revival structure, incorporating massive stained glass windows from Germany, pudding stone from local Roxbury quarries, the hand-carved high altar, and the largest pipe organ in North America at that time. Together, they created a spectacular mother church for the Archdiocese of Boston. Today, the Cathedral of the Holy Cross stands as a living expression of God's love through its active parish community, with its capacity of some 2,000. This cathedral church provides an important gathering place for Catholics living across the 144 communities of the Archdiocese. And its facilities deliver critical social services to a growing population here in Boston's South End, with tremendous diversity and many young families, along with Cathedral High School and Middle School. Among the many treasures of this great cathedral church are a relic of the true cross upon which Jesus offered his life for us, and restored artwork depicting those 14 stations of Jesus' passion and death. Join me now, if you will, in following the way of Christ, the way of the cross.

In the name of the Father, and of the Son, and of the Holy Spirit. Amen. Let us pray. Almighty and eternal Father, accept our prayer of thanksgiving for your beloved Son, our Savior and Lord. As we here today recall his sacred passion, send the Spirit of Christ into our hearts, we beg you, so that whether we pray or work, in all that we do, we might do it in union with Christ, our Redeemer. Amen.

The first station, Jesus is condemned to death. We adore you, O Christ, and we praise you because by your holy cross you have redeemed the world. Again, the high priest began to ask him and said to him, "Are you the Christ, the Son of the Blessed One?" And Jesus said to him, "I am. And you shall see the Son of Man sitting at the right hand of the power and coming with clouds of heaven." But the high priest tore his garments and said, "What further need have we of witnesses? You have heard the blasphemy. What do you think?" And they all condemned him as liable to death. Let us pray. All-powerful and eternal God, for proclaiming the truth, your Son, Jesus Christ, is condemned to death by crucifixion. Stir up your love in our hearts so that we might be ever faithful to all that you have told us and fear nothing more than the loss of your friendship through sin. Amen.

the second station, Jesus carries his cross. We adore you, O Christ, and we praise you, because by your holy cross you have redeemed the world. And Pilate said to the Jews, "Behold your king." But they cry out, "Away with him, away with him, crucify him." Pilate said to them, "Shall I crucify your king?" The chief priests answered, "We have no king but Caesar." Then he handed him over to them to be crucified. And so they took Jesus.

Jesus and led him away, bearing the cross for himself. Let us pray. Father in heaven, your Son, Jesus Christ, still carries his cross in his persecuted brothers and sisters throughout the world. Make us feel the needs of all persons so that we might as readily help them as we would help Jesus himself. Amen. Weak and brought, cursed and fallen, his whole body bruised and swollen, Jesus tripped and lay in pain. The third station, Jesus falls the first time. We adore you, O Christ, and we praise you, because by your holy cross you have redeemed the world. We read in John's Gospel, if the world hates you, know that it has hated me before you. If you were of the world would love what is its own. Because you are not of the world, but I have chosen you out of the world, therefore the world hates you. Remember the word that I have spoken to you. No servant is greater than his master. If they persecuted me, they will persecute you also. Let us pray. O God, to free us from sin and weakness, your Son, Jesus Christ, embraced his fearful passion and crucifixion. Strengthen us to our baptismal resolutions by which we renounced sin and Satan, so that through the passion of this life's sufferings, we might rise to new life of joyful service, free from all selfishness. Amen.

0: The fourth station, Jesus meets his afflicted mother. We adore you, O Christ, and we praise you, because by your holy cross you have redeemed the world. John in his gospel records, "Now there were standing by the cross of Jesus his mother and his mother's sister, Mary of Cleophas, and Mary Magdalene. When Jesus therefore saw his mother and the disciple standing by whom he loved, he said to his mother, 'Woman, behold your son.' Then he said to the disciple, 'Behold your mother.' And from that hour, the disciple took her into his home." Let us pray. O blessed Lord, at your passion, a sword of sorrow pierced the loving heart of your mother, as Simeon had foretold. Grant that we who look back on her sorrows with compassion might receive the healing fruits of your sufferings. Amen.
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0: The fifth station, Simon of Cyrene helps Jesus carry the cross. We adore you, O Christ, and we praise you, because by your holy cross you have redeemed the world. Matthew in his gospel records that when they had mocked Jesus, they took the purple cloak off and put his own clothes on him, and they led him out to be crucified. Then they forced a certain passerby, Simon of Cyrene, coming from the country, to take up his cross. They brought Jesus to the place called Golgotha, a name meaning the place of the skull. Let us pray. Lord Jesus Christ, help us to see in the sufferings and the shortcomings of our lives a share in your cross. Strengthen and console us in the belief that we bear all things in union with you

The sixth station, Veronica wipes the face of Jesus. We adore you, O Christ, and we praise you, because by your holy cross you have redeemed the world. We read in the Gospel of St. Matthew, Lord, when did we see you hungry and feed you, or thirsty and give you drink? And when did we see you a stranger and take you in, or naked and clothe you? Or when did we see you sick or in prison and come to you? And answering, the king will say to them, Amen, I say to you, as long as you did it for one of these, the least of my brethren, you did it for me. Let us pray. Almighty, ever-living God, we feel your love and understanding in the consolation and support we receive from one another. Give us, we beg you, the courage and dedication to sacrifice and suffer with those who are in need, the least of your people. Amen.

the seventh station. Jesus falls the second time. We adore you, O Christ, and we praise you, because by your holy cross, you have redeemed the world. In the book of the prophet Isaiah, we read, "It was our weakness that he carried, our sufferings that he endured. While we thought of him as stricken, as one struck by God and afflicted, but he was pierced for our offenses, crushed for our sins. Upon him was the punishment that makes us whole. By his stripes, we were healed. We had all gone astray like sheep, each following his own way. But the Lord laid upon him the guilt of us all." Let us pray. Lord Jesus Christ, you shared in our weakness and accepted our guilt. Grant us the favor of rejoicing over our human weaknesses so that in all we do, your strength dwelling in us may be shown to all others. Amen.

the eighth station. Jesus meets the women of Jerusalem. We adore you, O Christ, and we praise you, because by your holy cross, you have redeemed the world. We read in the Gospel of Luke, there was following Jesus a great crowd of people, and among them were some women who were bewailing and lamenting him. Jesus turned to them and said, "Daughters of Jerusalem, do not weep for me, but weep for yourselves and for your children." Let us pray. Beloved Jesus, with tears of pity, these women of Jerusalem responded to you, broken, bruised, and beaten on the road to Calvary. Deepen our faith, we beg you, so that we may see you in our brothers and sisters, bruised by our envy, beaten down by injustice, and broken by our greed and indifference. Amen.

the ninth station. Jesus falls a third time. We adore you, O Christ, and we praise you, because by your holy cross, you have redeemed the world. In Psalm 18, we read these words. I lie prostrate in the dust. Give me life according to your word. I declared my ways, and you answered me. Teach me your commands. Make me understand the way of your precepts, and I will meditate on your wondrous deeds. My soul weeps for sorrow. Strengthen me with your words. Let us pray. Almighty and eternal God, you permitted your Son to be weakened, crushed, and profaned, so that he might rise from the dead, freed from the ravages of sin. Help us to accept our weaknesses and failings as forerunners of our glorious resurrection in union with your Son. Amen.

The 10th station, Jesus is stripped of his clothes. We adore you, O Christ, and we praise you, because by your holy cross, you have redeemed the world. In the Gospel of Matthew, we read, they gave Jesus wine to drink mixed with gall, but when he had tasted it, he would not drink. Then, after they had crucified him, they divided his clothes, casting lots, to fulfill what was spoken through the prophet. They divided my clothes among them, and upon my garment they cast lots. Let us pray. Lord Jesus Christ, stripped of everything, you stood exposed to the jeers and contempt of the people whom you loved. Clothe us with a genuine love of others, so that nothing we suffer may ever fill our hearts with hatred or bitterness. Amen. Pierced the hand that blessed and cured us, pierced the feet that walked to free us, walked the hill of Calvary. The 11th station, Jesus is nailed to the cross. We adore you, O Christ, and we praise you, because by your holy cross, you have redeemed the world. In the Gospels, we read, when they came to Golgotha, the place called the skull, they crucified Jesus and the robbers, one on his right and the other on his left. And Jesus said, Father, forgive them, for they do not know what they are doing. Let us pray. Lord and Savior, you have told us that we too must accept crucifixion if we are to accept resurrection with you. Help us to rejoice in the sufferings that come with the fulfillment of our daily tasks, seeing in them the royal road of the cross to resurrection. Amen. Life eternal, death defiant, bowed his head, the world was silent. Through his death came life anew. The 12th station, Jesus dies on the cross. We adore you, O Christ, and we praise you, because by your holy cross, you have redeemed the world. The Gospels relate, it was now about the sixth hour, and there was darkness over the whole land until the ninth hour, and the sun was darkened, and the curtain of the temple was torn in the middle.

Jesus cried out with a loud voice and said, "It is finished. Father, into your hands I commend my spirit." Then, bowing his head, he died. Let us pray in the words that our crucified Savior has taught us. Our Father, who art in heaven, hallowed be thy name. Thy kingdom come, thy will be done on earth as it is in heaven. Give us this day our daily bread, and forgive us our trespasses, as we forgive those who trespass against us. And lead us not into temptation, but deliver us from evil. Amen.

The 13th station, the body of Jesus is taken down from the cross. We adore you, O Christ, and we praise you, because by your holy cross, you have redeemed the world. John in his gospel relates that when the soldiers came to Jesus, they saw that he was already dead, so that they did not break his legs, but one of them opened his side with a lance, and immediately there came out blood and water. Joseph of Arimathea, because he was a disciple of Jesus, although a secret one for fear of the Jews, besought Pilate that he might take away the body of Jesus, and Pilate gave permission. Let us pray. Beloved Savior, you returned to the Father all that he had given you, so that he might restore all to you a hundredfold in the glory of the resurrection. Help us, we beg you, to give generously of ourselves in all that we do for you, so that like you, we may be made perfect in a new resurrection. Amen.

The 14th station, Jesus is laid in the tomb. We adore you, O Christ, and we praise you, because by your holy cross, you have redeemed the world. In Matthew's gospel, we read, Joseph of Arimathea took the body of Jesus and, wrapping it in clean linen, he laid it in his new tomb, which he had hewn out of rock. Then he rolled a large stone against the entrance of the tomb and departed. Let us pray. Almighty and eternal God, on the edge of sadness when all seemed lost, you restored to us the Savior we thought defeated and conquered. Help us, we beg you, so to empty ourselves of self-concern that we might see your hand in every failure and your victory in every defeat. These things we ask in the name of your Son, Jesus Christ, who lives and reigns with you in the unity of the Holy Spirit, one God forever and ever. Amen.

We adore you, O Christ, and we praise you, because by your holy cross, you have redeemed the world. We read in the Gospels, when the Sabbath was passed, Mary Magdalene and Mary, the mother of James, and Salome brought spices so that they might go and anoint him. And very early on the first day of the week, when the sun had risen, they went to the tomb. And they were saying to one another, "Who will roll away

the stone for us from the entrance of the tomb. And looking up, they saw that the stone had been rolled back. It was very large. And entering the tomb, they saw a young man sitting on the right side, dressed in a white robe, and they were alarmed. But he said to them, "Do not be alarmed. You seek Jesus of Nazareth. He was crucified, and now he is risen. He is not here. See the place where they laid him." I believe in God, the Father Almighty, creator of heaven and earth. I believe in Jesus Christ, his only Son, our Lord. He was conceived by the Holy Spirit and born of the Virgin Mary. He suffered under Pontius Pilate, was crucified, died, and was buried. He descended to the dead. On the third day, he rose again. He ascended into heaven and is seated at the right hand of God, the Father Almighty. He will come again to judge the living and the dead. I believe in the Holy Spirit, the Holy Catholic Church, the communion of saints, the forgiveness of sins, the resurrection of the body, and life everlasting. Amen. In the name of the Father, and of the Son, and of the Holy Spirit. Amen. Thank you for joining me in prayer along the way of Jesus' passion and death. Model your life on the mystery of the Lord's cross.

You're going to need me. You're going to need us. All of us. You're going to need our technical skills, our math, our engineering skills. You're going to need our help with your water, your air, your food. You're going to need our organizational skills, our problem-solving skills. You're going to need our determination, our honesty, our compassion. You're going to need the next generation of leaders to face the challenges the future will bring. And we promise we'll be there when you need us.

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1: Amen.
0: The Lord be with you.
1: And with your spirit.
0: Brothers and sisters, today we celebrate the memorial of Saint Boniface, the bishop and martyr. As we do, let us begin by calling to mind our sins to so prepare ourselves to celebrate these sacred mysteries. Lord Jesus, you raise us to new life. Lord, have mercy.
1: Lord, have mercy.
0: Lord Jesus, you forgive us our sins. Christ, have mercy.
1: Christ, have mercy.
0: Lord Jesus, you feed us with your body and blood. Lord, have mercy.
1: Lord, have mercy.
0: May Almighty God have mercy on us, forgive us our sins, and bring us to everlasting life.
1: Amen.
0: Let us pray. May the martyr Saint Boniface be our advocate, O Lord, that we may firmly hold the faith he taught with his lips and sealed in his blood, and confidently profess it by our deeds. Through our Lord Jesus Christ, your Son, who lives and reigns with you in the unity of the Holy Spirit, God forever and ever.
1: Amen.
2: A reading from the second letter of St. Paul to Timothy. You have followed my teaching, way of life, purpose, faith, patience, love, endurance, persecutions, and sufferings, such as happened to me in Antioch, Iconium, and Lystra, persecutions that I endured. Yet from all these things the Lord delivered me. In fact, all who want to live religiously in Christ Jesus will be persecuted. But wicked people and charlatans will go from bad to worse, deceivers and deceived. But you, remain faithful to what you have learned and believed, because you know from whom you have learned it, and that from infancy you have known the sacred scriptures, which are capable of giving you wisdom for salvation through faith in Christ Jesus. All scripture is inspired by God and is useful for teaching, for refutation, for correction, and for training in righteousness, so that one who belongs to God may be competent, equipped for every good work. The word of the Lord.
0: Thanks be to God.

0: The Lord be with you.
1: And with your spirit.
0: Reading from the Holy Gospel according to Mark.
1: Glory to you, O Lord.
0: As Jesus was teaching in the temple area, he said, "How do the scribes claim that the Christ is the son of David? David himself, inspired by the Holy Spirit, said, 'The Lord said to my Lord, sit at my right hand until I place your enemies under your feet.' David himself calls him Lord. So how is he his son?" The great crowd heard this with delight. The Gospel of the Lord.
1: Praise to you, Lord Jesus Christ.
0: I think one of the greatest mysteries of life is that sometimes the people who make the biggest difference are not the people with the biggest titles, the loudest voices, or even the greatest recognition. I'm sure all of us could probably name someone like that in our own lives. A parent who quietly sacrificed for their family, a teacher who believed in us when we struggled, a friend who stood by us during a difficult season of life, a priest, a religious sister, or a mentor whose example helped to shape our faith. The reality is that their influence often comes not from what they say, but from how they live. And that's exactly what St. Paul is reminding Timothy in our first reading today. He tells him, "You have followed my teaching, way of life, purpose, faith, patience, love, endurance." Doesn't get any better than that. Notice that Paul begins not with his preaching, "You followed my preaching," but with his way of life. Timothy learned the faith because he saw it lived. Today we also celebrate the feast of Saint Boniface, an 8th century bishop and a martyr known as the Apostle of Germany. He traveled far from his homeland to preach the gospel to people who had never heard it before. And he faced opposition, danger, and of course, eventually martyrdom. But what made Boniface effective was not simply his courage, it was his witness. The people around him saw a man who truly believed what he preached. His life, the way he lived, gave credibility to his words. My friends, the same is true for you and for me. Most of us will probably never travel across the world as missionaries. Most of us will never be called to dramatic acts of heroism. Yet every single one of us influences others more than we realize. Children learn the faith by watching their parents pray. Grandchildren learn faith by seeing grandparents remain faithful through suffering. You know, I saw that with my own grandmother. Neighbors notice kindness. Friends notice forgiveness. Even in difficult moments, people are watching how you and I respond with hope or despair, with patience or anger, with trust or fear. Many of you joining us for Mass this morning know what it means to witness to faith through difficult circumstances. Some are carrying illness. Some are grieving the loss of a loved one. Some may feel isolated or alone. Others may wonder whether their prayers or sacrifices matter. But the life of Saint Boniface reminds us that God often does his greatest work through simple fidelity. We may never see all the ways that our witness touches another person's life. We may never know how a quiet prayer, a kind word, a steadfast example helps someone grow closer to Jesus Christ. And then in the gospel, Jesus asks the crowd a question about the Messiah. He invites them to look deeper, beyond appearances, beyond what they think they know. And faith is often like that. God is working in ways that we cannot always see. His grace is active in lives that we may never fully understand. You know, for example, when someone we love, maybe a grandchild, drifts from the faith and we just keep praying over and over again for their return, maybe we don't see the results in our times, but we have to trust that the Lord is doing his work. Friends, the Lord doesn't ask us to be heroes, doesn't ask us to be famous. He simply asks us to be faithful. He asks us to remain rooted in his word. As Paul tells Timothy in that beautiful letter, to trust him in good times and in difficult times, to keep showing up, to keep praying, to keep loving, and to keep believing. And when we do, our lives become a witness to Christ, just as St. Boniface's life did so many centuries ago. And so as we gather around the table of the Lord today, we are physically apart, though spiritually connected. We ask St. Boniface to pray for us.

May we be given the courage to live our faith with conviction, the perseverance to remain faithful in every circumstance, and the grace to be quiet but powerful witnesses of Christ's love in the world that is around us.

0: My brothers and sisters, with that trust in the Lord, we bring to him our prayers and petitions.
1: For Leo our Pope, Richard our Archbishop, and all the chief shepherds of the Church, we pray to the Lord.
2: Lord, hear our prayer.
1: For our civic leaders and for all those who hold offices of the public trust, we pray to the Lord.
2: Lord, hear our prayer.
1: For our loved ones who have fallen away from the faith, we pray to the Lord.
2: Lord, hear our prayer.
1: For the homebound and for all those suffering from loneliness or isolation, we pray to the Lord.
2: Lord, hear our prayer.
1: For the sick and the suffering and for all those who care for them, we pray to the Lord.
2: Lord, hear our prayer.
1: And for the repose of the souls of our beloved dead, especially all viewers and benefactors of the Catholic TV network, we pray to the Lord.
0: Lord, hear our prayer. Good and gracious God, we ask you to hear and answer the prayers that we place before you in faith this morning. Through the intercession of Saint Boniface, help us to trust in your providence and to always be a witness to your loving faith. We ask this through Christ our Lord.
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0: Pray, brothers and sisters, that my sacrifice and yours may be acceptable to God, the Almighty Father.
1: May the Lord accept this sacrifice at your hands for the praise and glory of his name, for our good and the good of all his holy church.
0: Sanctify our offerings by your blessing, O Lord, we pray. And by your grace, may we be set afire with that flame of your love, through which Saint Boniface overcame every bodily torment, through Christ our Lord.
1: Amen.
0: The Lord be with you.
1: And with your spirit.
0: Lift up your hearts.
1: We lift them up to the Lord.
0: Let us give thanks to the Lord our God.
1: It is right and just.
0: It is truly right and just, our duty and our salvation, always and everywhere to give you thanks, Lord, Holy Father, almighty and eternal God. For the blood of your blessed martyr Boniface, poured out like Christ to glorify your name, shows forth your marvelous works, by which in our weakness you perfect your power, and on the feeble bestow strength to bear you witness through Christ our Lord. And so with the powers of heaven, we worship you constantly on earth, and before your majesty, without end, we acclaim.

You are indeed holy, O Lord, and all you have created rightly gives you praise. For through your Son, our Lord Jesus Christ, by the power and working of the Holy Spirit, you give life to all things and make them holy. And you never cease to gather a people to yourself, so that from the rising of the sun to its setting, a pure sacrifice may be offered to your name. Therefore, O Lord, we humbly implore you, by the same Spirit, graciously make holy these gifts we have brought to you for consecration, that they may become the body and blood of your Son, our Lord Jesus Christ, at whose command we celebrate these mysteries. For on the night he was betrayed, he himself took bread, and giving you thanks, he said the blessing, broke the bread, and gave it to his disciples, saying, "Take this, all of you, and eat of it, for this is my body, which will be given up for you."

In a similar way, when supper was ended, he took the chalice and, giving you thanks, he said the blessing and gave the chalice to his disciples, saying, "Take this, all of you, and drink from it, for this is the chalice of my blood, the blood of the new and eternal covenant, which will be poured out for you and for many for the forgiveness of sins. Do this in memory of me."

Therefore, O Lord, as we celebrate the memorial of the saving passion of your Son, his wondrous resurrection and ascension into heaven, and as we look forward to his second coming, we offer you in thanksgiving this holy and living sacrifice. Look, we pray upon the oblation of your church and recognizing the sacrificial victim by whose death you will to reconcile us to yourself. Grant that we, who are nourished by the body and blood of your Son and filled with his Holy Spirit, may become one body, one spirit in Christ. May he make of us an eternal offering to you so that we may obtain an inheritance with your elect, especially with the most blessed Virgin Mary, Mother of God, with blessed Joseph, her spouse, with your blessed apostles and glorious martyrs, with Saint Boniface, and with all the saints on whose constant intercession in your presence we rely for unfailing help. May this sacrifice of our reconciliation, we pray, O Lord, advance the peace and salvation of all the world. Be pleased to confirm in faith and charity your pilgrim church on earth, with your servant Leo, our Pope, and Richard, our Bishop, the order of bishops, all the clergy, and the entire people you have gained for your own. Listen graciously to the prayers of this family, whom you have summoned before you. In your compassion, O merciful Father, gather to yourself all your children scattered throughout the world. To our departed brothers and sisters, and to all who are pleasing to you at their passing from this life, give kind admittance to your kingdom. There we hope to enjoy forever the fullness of your glory, through Christ our Lord, through whom you bestow on the world all that is good.

0: at the Savior's command, informed by divine teaching, we dare to say, Our Father, who art in heaven, hallowed be thy name. Thy kingdom come, thy will be done, on earth as it is in heaven. Give us this day our daily bread, and forgive us our trespasses, as we forgive those who trespass against us. And lead us not into temptation, but deliver us from evil. Deliver us, Lord, we pray, from every evil. Graciously grant peace in our days, that by the help of your mercy, we may be always free from sin and safe from all distress, as we await the blessed hope and the coming of our Savior, Jesus Christ.
1: For the kingdom, the power, and the glory are yours, now and forever.
0: Lord Jesus Christ, who said to your apostles, Peace I leave you, my peace I give you, look not on our sins, but on the faith of your church, and graciously grant her peace and unity in accordance with your will, who live and reign forever and ever.
1: Amen.
0: The peace of the Lord be with you always.
1: And with your spirit.
0: Let us offer each other the sign of peace.

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Blessed are those called to the supper of the Lamb. Lord, I am not worthy that you should enter under my roof, but only say the word, and my soul shall be healed.

0: Let us pray. May the sacred mysteries of which we have partaken, O Lord, we pray, give us that determination which made your blessed martyr Boniface faithful in your service and victorious in suffering through Christ our Lord.
1: Amen.
0: The Lord be with you.
1: And with your spirit.
0: May Almighty God bless you, the Father, and the Son, and the Holy Spirit.
1: Amen.
0: Go in peace, glorifying the Lord by your life.
1: Thanks be to God.

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O most sacred, most loving heart of Jesus, thou art concealed in the Holy Eucharist, and thou beatest for us still. I worship thee then with all my best love and awe, with my fervent affection, with my most subdued, most resolved will. O my God, when thou dost condescend to suffer me to receive thee, to eat and drink thee, and thou for a while takest up thy abode within me, O make my heart beat with thy heart.

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And do thou, O Prince of the Heavenly Host, by the power of God, cast into hell Satan and all the evil spirits who prowl through the world seeking the ruin of souls.

0: I figure it. Another $1,000 and she'll be ready for Indianapolis.
1: I wouldn't give you another buck and a half.
0: But, Reno, this is the fastest iron in the business.
1: How many years have you been taking this pile of junk to the race, Red? Six? Seven?
0: Eight.
1: And you never even qualified.
0: Yeah, but we broke a steering knuckle last year.
1: And the year before?
2: Hey, Red.
3: Huh?
2: You think this is enough clearance?
3: Well, I'd give it a couple of thousand more.
2: Thanks.
1: Tell you what I'll do, Red. I'll buy the garage.
0: Yeah, but what do you want with the garage?
3: You already got the racetrack and the two best cars.
1: But the cars aren't mine. They belong to my daughter.
0: Yeah, I know. So the other owners can't squawk to the association that you're winning on your own person.
3: Hey, Reno! Did you see me get fouled up yesterday?
1: Yeah, tough luck, Happy.
3: Man, I was way out in front when this little old engine soured. Hey, Red, take a look at one of those plugs.
0: Well, it looks like your mixture is too lean.
3: Yeah, that's what I figured.
0: I'll make a deal, Reno.
1: Yeah?
0: Another $1,000 now, and I'll take care of your cars for a year.
1: Not a chance.
0: Okay, then you better find yourself another mechanic for number one.
1: Hey, wait a minute. You don't want to throw good money away.
0: I'll take care of Flagel's car instead.
1: Hey, you can't do that to me. I got a mortgage on this place.
4: You know what you can do with it, don't you?

0: Out of the way, Mac. Hottie.
1: Yeah?
0: Which one of you guys is Red Stanley?
1: Right there.
0: Over there.
2: Uh-huh.
0: Can you use a first-rate mechanic around here?
2: Like who?
0: Like me.
2: Oh, you're good, are you?
0: Well, I hate to brag, but I'm about the best there is.
2: Maybe you better hire this kid to take my place, Reno.
3: Maybe I better let you have that $1,000.
2: Now you're talking. Sorry about the job, kid. I need another mechanic like I need a hole in my gas tank.
0: How do you like that? A picture of my father. Must have been taken a long time ago.
4: Hey. What's your name?
0: Coy, Billy Coy.
4: Cannonball Coy's kid.
0: Yeah, that's right. That's my father.
4: I was with him in Indianapolis.
0: I know. That's why I came down here to see you.
4: Well, maybe you know I was sitting next to him when it happened.
0: That was back in the days when they used to carry a mechanic, huh?
4: Uh-huh. Right on the north turret. Less than a lap to go.
0: Yeah, I know. Oh, he sure was a great driver, though, wasn't he?
4: Uh-huh.
0: I hope someday I can be just half as good.
4: I have to be good, kid.
0: Oh, I know that.
4: What happened to her? Mm-hmm. Where is she?
0: Happened to who?
4: Mary. I mean your mother.
0: Oh, she's here. She's with me.
4: Right here in town?
0: Yeah, we got in this morning.
4: Oh.
2: Hey, I can find you some kind of a job, kid.
0: Well, that's great of you, Red.
4: I haven't seen her for 17 years.
2: I'll bet she's still a fine-looking woman.
0: Oh, yeah, she's fine.
4: Uh-huh.
2: Well, how's she feeling?
0: Good. Say, listen, Red, when do you want me to, when can I start to work?
2: Any time now. Right away, get yourself some overalls.
0: Good.
2: Hey, kid, to get back to your mother.
0: Well, would you like to see her sometime?
2: Yeah, I sure would. Now that you mention it.
0: Well, why don't you come over tonight?
2: Yeah. Why don't I?
0: I don't know. Why don't you?
2: And what I said to you goes.
5: All right, Romeo. I'll send you a check in the morning.
0: say, Mac, where can I find a curve? You're a girl, aren't you?
6: Yeah, and take it easy on the curve.
0: Well, look, all I want to do is find out where I can get a pair of overalls.
6: Well, there's a locker over by the washroom. You might find some there.
0: Well, I wouldn't have, if I'd known you were a girl, I wouldn't have, you know.
6: Ha, ha, ha. Why don't you stop knocking yourself out and help me put this wheel on?
0: What wheel?
6: What do you think this is, 10?
0: Sure. Take it easy around the curves.
2: Hey, Billy, lock this.

0: Hey, knockhead. What are you doing in my car?
1: Nothing.
0: Well, get out of it and stay out.
2: It's nice to see you again. Come on in. You haven't changed a bit. I'll take your hat.
3: I just thought I'd bring... I mean, you used to like peppermints.
2: Oh, aren't they?
3: Chocolate covered.
2: You remembered. Have one.
3: Huh? Oh.
2: Don't be so frightened, Arthur. I'm not a young girl anymore. I'm a worn-out, middle-aged woman.
3: You still look good to me, Mary.
2: I'll put your hat away.
3: Yes, sure.
2: Sit down.
3: Thanks.
2: Have some candy.
1: Nothing. Look, he'll be here any minute now. And I bet he'll have a box of chocolates in one arm and his hat in the other, and I bet he won't know which is which.
4: Billy, we have company.
1: Oh, hiya. Hiya, Red.
3: Hi. Don't be formal. Just call me Schmo.
1: Well, I knew you were there all the time. Didn't I, Mom? I knew he was there.
4: I don't think so, dear.
1: How do you like that? Can't even trust your own mother.
4: I think you ought to apologize.
3: That's all right, Mary.
4: I insist. You apologize to Schmo.
1: Excuse me, will you, Red?
3: Sure.
1: Forgiven?
3: Right.
1: Can I have one of your candies?
3: Uh-huh.
1: Mm. Peppermint. Say, who's this guy? What is this guy, Vic something or other? What's he got to do with driving those number one cars?
3: Vic Sullivan?
1: Yeah, Red.
3: Well, he drives them.
1: Is he any good?
3: High point man of the midgets this year.
1: Wait till I get a hold of one of those little jobs. I'll drive his ears off. Say, you don't know a guy with a hot iron that needs a good chauffeur, do you?
3: Did you ever do any racing?
1: Did you ever see that little job of mine?
3: Yeah, I noticed you had one.
1: Well, I'd beat everything up in Idaho.
3: Did you ever drive it on a regular racetrack?
1: Regular racetrack? Not exactly.
3: Oh, it's a little different.
1: How can it be a little different? The guy never gets a chance.
4: Suppose we change the subject.
1: I'm never going to change the subject, Mom. Maybe you like working in the cannery, but I don't like to see you do it. I don't like to see you wear the same dress for 5 years. If I wanted to stay poor, I'd have stayed in Idaho. I want to make dough, real dough. Not the kind you get from clerking in a grocery store.
3: Look, kid. There's only a few chauffeurs making any money in this racket. And there's hundreds of kids already shooting for the 8 or 10 jobs that really pay off.
1: Red, I don't care if there are 1,000. They get in front of me and I'll drive right over.
4: Billy, put a shirt on.
1: Now, wait a minute.
4: What?
1: Don't hit me, will you, please, Mom? Please, I'm tender. Ow.
3: Don't speak to your mother that way.
1: Take it easy, will you, Red? Going around the curves?
5: Welcoming you to Carroll Speedway, the mighty hot rods of America out here this evening, and you're going to see plenty of grand activity. We might mention at the present time the cars are preparing to go into their time trials. Each car is given 3 laps in order to obtain its best time. And then those cars will be placed in various
1: Red, races. They made this into a real racing buggy, huh?
3: Uh-huh. Now look, if you turn over, scrunch down and pull your head in.
1: Don't worry about me, but thanks for the advice. Oh, driving one of these hot rods is kid stuff. I'll win myself a couple of 3 races and wait and see one of those guys will be after me to drive one of those big cars.
3: Oh, yeah?
1: Yeah.
6: Okay, Coy. On the track.
1: All right.

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He's coming on the track right now. You can see him. Billy Coy moving up the speedway. Yes, sirree, for three laps to qualify now for the fast heat race. The starters come onto the track with a green flag.

0: pits now, and they'll make last-minute adjustments in that car prior to the fast heat race out here this evening.
1: Nice score, Skid.
2: Pretty good, Red?
1: You better go a little higher on that north turn.
2: I'll think about it. Check the plugs, Red.
3: Big whale.
1: Just like his old man.
4: Hiya.
5: Hiya.
6: Hi, Billy.
4: One dog, please.
1: One dog?
6: Hey, you're really flying out there.
4: What do you want on an empty track?
5: What do you want out there, hurdles?
7: What are you?
6: I bet I know what you've been about the track being empty.
4: Just a Sharpie.
5: Oh, sharp as scissors and twice as snippy.
4: Is he nuts?
5: Sure, I'm a race driver, ain't I?
4: Very funny.
6: You meant that you can drive faster when there are cars out there.
0: Your attention, ladies and gentlemen. Right. Your attention, yeah. Please. Qualifying for the fast heat race this evening for six laps. Number 31, Peanuts McGonigal. Car number 23, driven by Billy Coy. Car number 48.
4: Give me a gander. I'm going to drive right over.

0: attention, ladies and gentlemen. The following cars failed to finish. Number 23, Billy Coy. Number 62, Johnny Whitehead.
1: I'm sorry you spun out, Billy.
2: It's just tough luck.
1: Of course it was. What happened?
2: What's the difference? I lost, didn't I?
1: Yeah. Well, I just wanted you to know I was sorry you didn't win.
2: Thanks, buddy.
1: That's all right.
2: If you want to know, I took the turn too low.
1: Oh.
2: Wait until next time. I'll run those guys right off the track.
1: Sure you will.
2: I'll have that iron of mine running just like an offie if I... Hey, you going to be busy Saturday night?
1: Uh-huh.
2: Will you meet me in front of Red's at 8 o'clock?
1: Uh-huh.
2: It's a date?
1: It's a date. Oh, at 8 o'clock?
2: 8 o'clock.
3: I'd like to see Mr. Stanley.
4: Who?
3: Arthur Stanley.
4: He don't work here.
3: Why, he's the owner of the place.
4: Oh, you mean the boss. Hey, Red.
5: Hello, Mary.
3: Could I speak to you a moment, Arthur?
5: Sure, come in. Come in, Mary. Well, is a surprise. Come on, sit down.
3: Passing, Arthur, and I...
5: Sure, anytime.
3: I want to speak to you about Billy. You helped him rebuild his hot rod into a racing car, didn't you?
5: Yes, Mary, but...
3: And then his very first race, he had an accident. He could have been killed.
5: But look, Mary...
3: You're encouraging him, aren't you?
5: If he's going to race anyway, I don't want him to be killed because some dumb mechanic forgets to fasten a bolt.
3: What is there about racing that you can't resist? Why do you want to risk your lives? Time after time, you or Billy or anybody else.
5: Well, I guess it's for the same reason that men hunt gold and drill for oil wells. It's like Billy says, it's a chance to hit the jackpot.

0: Look at those cups up there. And the big one is filled with $100 bills. Now, if you can win the $500 in Indianapolis, you can get rich.
1: Reno, why should I drive for 30% of the purse when every other chauffeur on the track is getting 40?
2: And you make more money than any of them.
1: Well, it figures. I'm the best driver.
2: Mm-hmm. I give you the fastest car. Yep.
3: Mr. Riley, your daughter's here.
2: Send her in. Hello, baby.
3: Hi, Dad. Dad, I need some money. I need a lot of money.
4: Well, what's on your mind? Want to buy yourself a hot rod?
3: No. Are you two through talking?
4: Don't worry about him. Go ahead, speak up.
3: Well, Dad, I want to buy a dress.
1: A dress? You? You must be kidding.
3: No, I'm not. I think it's about time I had one.
4: Well, baby, if that's what you want, okay. How much is a dress going to cost?
3: Well, gee, I don't know exactly.
1: $20-$30, maybe? You could shop around. There's a lot of sales. You might even get one for 15 or less.
2: Listen, if my girl's going to get a dress, she's going to get a good one.
4: Here's $100.
3: Oh, thanks, Dad. Thanks a lot.
4: The hair.
3: Thanks, Dad.
1: I wish you could be that generous with me.
2: You'd look nice in a dress.
5: Well, I'll be busted.
3: Surprise, Nettie?
5: What do you do with all that paint on your face? Paint up black and Indian. And what do you do with that thing on?
3: I have a date tonight.
5: A date? With a boy?
3: Sure. I'd like the things I bought.
5: Two dresses. What are you squandering all your money on dresses for when you got a closet full of clothes?
3: Oh, I haven't got anything at all.
5: You haven't got anything? Why, you got more pretty things in there than most boys your age.
3: What's the matter with you, Minnie? A girl can't go around wearing things like that on her first date.
5: And you just take this thing back to the burlesque show where you got it.
3: Will you please unpack my shoes, Minnie?
5: These sure are pretty, Miss Lou. That boyfriend of yours sure must be something.
3: He's wonderful.
5: He'd have to be to make my baby wear things like this.
3: Zip me up, please.
5: Is he tall?
3: Not exactly.
5: Medium?
3: No.
5: Well, what does he look like?
3: Well, you'll like him, Minnie. He's kind of a short Gary Cooper. He's really very handsome. He has icy blue eyes and firm jaw and high, intelligent forehead. And he looks like Gary Cooper, James Mason, and Charles Boyer all rolled into one.
5: Uh-huh, but what does he look like when you unroll him?
6: How about it, girl? Minnie, where's my daughter?
5: There she is, Mr. Reno. A combination of Ingrid Crawford and Bergdorf Goodman all rolled into one.
4: Well, stand up, honey. Let me get a good look at you.
3: Oh, Daddy, I can't walk in these things.
4: Of course you can walk, darling. Sure you can walk. There's nothing to it. I have been wearing these high-heeled cowboy boots for years.
3: But I just know I'm going
4: to
3: fall.
4: You won't fall, darling. Now, look at here. Listen to me. There's nothing to this. All you do is just put your weight forward on your toes. See? Lean forward. Bend your knees slightly. And when you feel a pain in the small of your back, then you're walking comfortably. See, nothing to it. Look. Come on now, let me see. Come on. That's it.
7: You made it. That's my baby.
4: Now, I've got something special for you.
7: Look at that.
3: Oh, Daddy. That's for being such a very nice father.
4: Thank you, baby.
3: Now help me put it on because you know what?
4: What?
3: I have a great big date tonight.
4: Well.
5: Well, that don't beat all. When she was 5 years old, she was playing football and driving a racing car. And now, she's 19 years old and just learned how to walk.

0: Buddy?
1: Hi, Billy.
0: Oh. What was the matter?
1: It's a rough sidewalk.
0: You had a rough trip. Well, you're all dressed up.
1: Just a little thing I had around the house. Would you like to take the car?
0: Well, I wasn't planning on this. Careful. I mean, I wasn't planning on you being all dolled up or anything.
1: Well, a girl can't go around in jeans all the time, can she?
0: No, but me, the way I'm dressed and you, I wasn't planning on going dinner dancing or anything.
1: Well, we don't have to. Why don't we take a ride?
0: A ride? Look, Bud, to tell the truth, remember those two special carburetors that you showed me the other day?
1: The ones I was working on?
0: Yeah. Well, I thought that maybe I'd get rid of my two old carbs and put those two specials in tonight, and that's what I thought we'd do, right?
1: Oh, well, sure.
0: Well, of course, we don't have to do it tonight. Or you could show me where they are, and I could...
1: Well, sure, I'll show you where they are.
0: You don't mind?
1: Not at all.
0: Oh, well, that's swell. If I'd have known that you were dressed the way you are, I'd have gotten dressed, too. We'd have done something what you wanted to do.

0: I figure she's geared just right.
1: Hey, Deacon, I hear you're looking for a chauffeur.
0: I was looking for one.
1: Well, looks like you're running in a little bit of luck because I won the main at Carroll last week, you know. Hot rods? Well, why don't you shut your mouth?
2: Why don't you stay in your own league, knothead?
0: Sorry, kid, I signed Happy Lee this morning.
1: Happy Lee? Oh, well, he's a swell driver, Deacon. You got a good boy. Thanks, anyway.
2: So long, knothead.
1: So long, phony.
3: You want a little rich on the outside?
4: Sure.
1: Hiya, kid.
5: Hi, Hap.
1: Hello, Eddie. Here, you got yourself a ride.
4: Gonna make little old four bits here run like a buck and a quarter.
1: Anybody can do it. You're the guy.
4: Yeah, I know where you can get yourself a ride, too.
1: Yeah? Where?
6: It's a hoodoo wagon.
1: A hoodoo wagon? What do you mean?
7: It means it's a green car.
1: Oh.
4: See, a driver won't touch a green car.
1: I know.
4: Guy drove one in a big race at Indianapolis. Had his iron out in front for 490 miles in less than a minute to go. You know what he did? Put it through a wall and got himself killed.
3: Haven't you ever heard about green cars
1: before? Eddie, I know all about
4: it. Well, this guy was a real big shot back in those days. Maybe you remember him. His name was, what was his name, Ed?
3: His name was,
1: Cannonball Coy.
4: That's it, Cannonball Coy.
1: If you're interested, he was my father.
8: Who is it?
9: It's Schmo again.
8: Oh, are they? This is a nice surprise.
9: Well, I thought I'd come over and listen to the radio, if you don't mind.
8: Well, of course I don't mind. Come on, sit down. I'll turn it on for you.
9: Thanks.
8: Any particular station?
9: Yeah, turn it on at 980.
8: 980.
10: Good evening, sports fans. Here we are at the world's fastest quarter-mile dirt track, Culver City, home of the mighty midgets.
9: They're broadcasting the auto races.
8: Oh, Arthur, I don't want to hear them.
9: Well, you want to hear this one, Mary. The boy's driving. George phoned me from the track. He thought I'd like to listen to it.
10: And here they come in the last qualifying heat. It's six laps for the sixth fastest car. On the pole, it's the track record holder, Lou Riley's number one junior, with Dick Sullivan at the wheel. And on the outside, it's Billy Coy in Pat Green's number 73, the Hoodoo Way. This is Billy Coy's first time out in the midget. Tonight, he's defying the best-known racing superstition.
11: Get away from me with that hoodoo wagon! I'll run you into the fence! You get my way and I'll drive right over you.
10: Here they come now. Wheel the wheels down to the starting line. The starter man has got the green flag ready.

0: Just as soon as we know the condition of the boy, we'll let you know.
1: Oh, not Billy. Don't let it be Billy.
0: The track ambulance is racing across the field. And it's car number 73, the Hoodoo Wagon that's crashed out there. It's Billy Corry in the Hoodoo Wagon.
1: Oh, God, not again.
2: Take it easy.
0: The yellow flag is up. That's the caution signal. The drivers are slowing down. We're still waiting here tensely. Everybody is tense.
1: Oh, God, not Billy, too.
0: The pit crews are swarming across the track. They're running toward the wrecked car. Well, now, there's the driver. He's out of the car and on his feet. He signaled the crowd he's okay.
1: Oh, Arthur, he's safe. He's safe?
3: Sure, he's safe. He's going to have a charmed life, that kid. Take it from me. You just leave it to me.
4: Hiya, Billy. That was a dirty trick.
5: Yeah.
4: You see me run that hoodoo car through the fence?
5: I sure did.
4: Get him, Billy. Slug him. Get in that cab. Keep that right hand up. Now you. No, the left. The left. Keep the left up. That's it, man. You got him. Oh. Wow.
6: All right, cut it out. Cut it out. Break it up here, you two. Break it up. Somebody grab him there. What is it with you two guys?
4: You try to run me through the rail again, and I'll kill you. What's the matter? Can't you take it, knothead?
6: Stop it, you two, or I'll have you both barred.
4: Crisp, isn't it?
7: Anybody need a doctor?
6: Yeah, I do. Smart young man here decided to put his hand on a red-hot exhaust pipe.
4: Boy, and am I burned up. Wow.
6: How about it, Doc?
8: And like this, he'll be able to drive in about a week.
4: All right, I'll quit for the night. Right after the main event.
8: You'll quit right now.
6: Oh, listen, Doc. The car's already qualified.
8: Drive is disqualified by me. And that's official.
6: Well, who am I going to get to drive my car?
8: Not my worry.
9: Well, how about me, Deacon?
6: You?
9: Sure.
6: Not on your neck. I got $6,000 tied up in old four bits, and I'm not going to let any green kid take her out and put her through a fence.
4: Oh, he's all right, Deke. You beat me twice in a hot rod.
9: Three times.
8: Yeah?
9: Oh, give me a chance, will you, Deacon? Let me show you what I can do.
6: All right.
0: And here comes Billy Corry into the winner's circle. So let's give him a great big hand. And here's Speedy Dolores Craven to present his trophy to the winner.
10: Hello, Speedy. I guess I give this to you.
4: Well, where's the kiss that goes with it?
10: Oh, is that part of the deal?
5: Sure, kiss it. Get your picture in the paper.
4: Wow. Where do I come if I want an encore?
10: Well, I'm at the Club Argentina. Drop over anytime.
4: Well, I'll
6: do that again. I want to get a close-up.
4: Huh. I paid him to say it.
10: Okay. Oh, I hope you got your money's worth.
4: I sure did. I guess I should have phoned you. I quit this morning.
5: Oh, you're going to quit working for a living, huh?
4: A guy's a sucker to work 8 hours a day for mechanics' wages.
5: Say, you got something there.
4: I make more winning one race than I do around here all month.
5: Yeah, but you might not win another in a year.
8: You haven't even got a car to drive.
4: That's what you think. You know that new iron the Deacon Jones is building?
8: Six bits.
4: Yeah, well, Happy's going to drive that.

0: And I'm going to take over number 50.
1: Hey, look, do me a favor, will you? Hmm? Drive the car a few weeks to make sure before you quit your job.
0: Fred, suppose you do me a favor and let me make my own mistakes.
1: Sure, go ahead and make them. You got my permission.
0: Want to smoke?
1: No, thanks.
0: You?
2: Hi, Billy.
0: Hey, hi, bud.
2: You're going to ride 4 bits.
0: Yeah, that's right.
2: Well, would you like to put this on your helmet?
0: What is it? Oh, half a dollar. 4 bits, I get it. It's cute.
2: Yeah, I thought you might like to have a luck charm, but it'll sort of keep you out of danger.
0: Thanks. What you got in the box?
2: New hat, won't fit?
0: Yeah.
2: Got it today. Yeah, just bought it. How do you like it?
0: That's a hat? Look, I gotta get going. I'll see you later, huh?

If it makes you low, then I kiss you till your heart's so happy you could cry, kick, kick, kick.

0: You got a table for me, please?
1: What is your name?
0: Alexander Hamilton.
1: I'm sorry, I have no Hamilton here.
0: Well, I have a Hamilton here.
1: Well, Mr. Hamilton, I have your table right at ringside. Right this way, please.
2: Till your heart.

0: Tonight we have a special guest with us. If you want to see somebody drive a car the way I do, and he gets paid for it, go out to the Speedway tomorrow and watch those midget cars. And here's the daredevil that you read about on the sports pages, the fellow that drives them, Billy Coy. Hiya, Speedy. What are you going to do in the race tomorrow?
1: Well, I'm going to do my best, and if I have to, I'll drive right over.
0: Oh, that's wonderful. That's a tip for all you race fans. Say, Carlos, have you got that can of buckshot ready?
2: Si, senorita.
0: Well, let's shake it.
3: How's about to find you a wee drink, Barney? The best. McGregor's Heather Dew. You don't even have to drink it. You just take that cork good and inhale it.
1: Let me buy you folks a drink. Waiter, what do you have?
3: Champagne with bubbles in it.
1: What?
3: And put a shot of gin in it to make it bounce.
1: Yeah. Okay.

0: crowd, yet I'm all alone. I'm all alone with you.
1: Can't you, Billy?
0: Mommy, you waited up for me. Give me a kiss.
1: Oh,
0: a little
1: Billy.
0: Kiss, honey.
1: You've had too many kisses already.
0: I don't feel well either.
1: Oh, Billy, you're drunk.
0: Mrs. Coy, I
1: Come
0: only have a couple.
1: There's something I've got to tell you.
0: I don't, can't I wait till tomorrow, honey?
1: He's waited too long already.
0: Oh, let him wait.
1: Well, who can that be at this hour? Who can that be?
0: I've got friends. I've got millions of friends. Santa Claus.
2: Well, we finally caught up with you. You're under arrest.
0: Under arrest?
1: What for?
2: He went through a 30 miles on doing 85 miles an hour. What do you think you are, a racing driver?
0: Oh, well, could be.
2: Come along, son. We're going to give you a nice, long Christmas present.
0: Where's your red suit, Santa? Oh, Mommy, wait a minute. Wait a minute, Mommy.
3: Where's that balloon brain? That's all I want to know.
4: He had a date with Dolores last night. Maybe he figures you'll give him the trophy without racing for it.
3: Well, in another 10 minutes, he won't be able to race.
5: Don't think I wanted to bail you out. I did it for your mother.
6: All right, so you told me that before.
5: What you did last night gives a bad name to the whole sport.
6: All right.
5: If you want to drive fast, save it for the speedway.
6: So you want my bail. Do I have to listen to your lecture all night?
5: And another thing. I don't think you should drive tonight. You're in no shape for it.
6: Oh, what do you mean? I'm as steady as a rock. Oh. Hey!
7: Hey, Billy.
3: Hi, Happy. Where have you been?
7: In jail, Dickon, in jail. Come on, let's get this limousine out on the track. I'll see you at the finish line.
6: Well, come on, come on. Let's go, Dickon. Let's get it on the way. Come on, mechanical brain. In a minute, we'll be in a race.
3: Let's go.
8: Count the mighty midgets, ladies and gentlemen, into the West Turn now. This is the main event, the big race of the night. It'll be for 40 laps. On the pole in the first line is Fred Nichols. On the outside of the first line is Georgie Whitehead. Moving to the second row on the pole, it's Tim Hawkins. And on the outside of the fourth pole,
0: hey, Billy!
8: And back in the third row on the pole, it's Billy Coy.
0: Good luck, kid. And same to you, Happy.
8: Here, car number 75, we have Happy Lee. So we're getting ready for a start now. And as soon as the green flag comes down, these drivers will be on their way for 40 laps, the main event. He's looking them over. Here they come in, speeding to the flank.

good luck. Happy Lee now breaks over there as he goes in between cars coming in on the west turn again. And Billy Coy is starting to move now, too. Billy's back in fifth place now, but Happy Lee is starting to move now as he is progressing rapidly and is in second position.

Number 75.

0: tried to pull him out.
1: Sure.
0: He was my best friend.
1: Yeah, I know.
0: Glad you know that. Happy was my best friend. Why did somebody say something? All right, come on, somebody say something.
2: You want to hear it, do you? Okay, I'll give it to you straight from the gearbox. A lot of us here make our living driving race cars. Most of us try to stay alive when we get out on that track. It's a tough enough racket without asking for trouble. So then a punk comes along who says he's going to drive right over us. The only reason we don't smack him down right away is because we figure he don't mean it. We figure he's just flapping his big mouth. But you did mean it, didn't you, knothead? A guy got killed because you tried to beat the yellow flag. You drove right over him, didn't you?
0: It was an accident, Vic.
2: Not an accident, not when you ask for it. When you ask for it, it's murder.
0: My own father got killed in an accident that way. Red, you know that. My own father got killed, didn't he?
2: That's the difference between you and your old man. When you got drunk last night, another driver got killed. When Cannonball got drunk, he only killed himself.
0: What are you trying to hand me?
2: About you being drunk last night, that's no secret. You were loaded.
0: I was not. What's this about my father?
2: Cannonball? He was a lush. Everybody knows that.
0: That's a stinking lie.
2: Why don't you stop kidding yourself? Your old man was a souse and a chaser. Ask anybody. Ask Red. He finally had one dame and one bottle too many, and he got his neck broken.
0: That's a stinking lie! Go!
3: Now, let him alone.

0: That's enough.
1: Now let me alone, will you? Mom! Mom!
2: What is it, Betty? Betty, what is it?
1: Mom, what kind of a man was my father?
2: What has
1: Never mind about that. What kind of a man was my father? What was my father the night before his last race?
2: I don't know. He didn't come home.
1: Was he drunk?
2: Oh, he was in no condition to drive. Red begged him not to.
1: Red rode with him.
2: Yes, to protect him.
1: What happened, Mom?
2: Well, I was watching them from the grandstand. Toward the last, I began to hope that they'd make it. That was the worst part of it, hoping again, because as soon as I did, he went straight into the wall. When I got to him, he was dead.
1: Then he was drunk.
2: Oh, he was always irresponsible.
1: And he chased after women, too?
2: I suppose so.
1: Oh, Mom, how could he do that to you? I always thought he was such a great guy. Always wanted to be just like him.
2: Don't, Billy.
1: Don't cry, Mom. Don't cry. Somehow I'll... Don't cry.
3: Here, I had... Take one of these.
4: Thanks, Red.
3: Oh, what are you doing here?
4: Well, Red, I... came back to ask you if I could... have my old job back.
3: What for?
4: Well, I'd like to drive number six, Rick. I'd like to take her out right now and get used to her, you know?
1: I'll train for Indianapolis just like a fighter would train for a fight. Red, I want to know that motor, you know, just like a book. I want to see what she'll do in the turns. And...
3: I'm sorry, kid.
4: You mean you can't use me, Red?
3: I can't afford you.
4: Oh, you don't have to pay me anything. Pay me what you like.
3: No dice.
4: Thanks, anyway.
3: Hey. I've just been looking for you.
4: Yeah?
3: Red's rebuilding number 50.
4: So what?
3: Well, it'll take him 2 or 3 weeks, so I'd go out and get myself another ride if I were you.
4: Does that mean I'm all washed up with you?
3: You know what you cost me yesterday? $6,000.
4: So what? You risk your dough, I risk my neck at 60-40.
3: Well, you don't need to risk your neck anymore. Not on my account. How about that estimate, Red?

0: Kind of gave me the checkered flag around here.
1: Yeah?
0: I think I tried to hit him on purpose.
1: Uh-huh.
0: What do they think, I like putting the wheel through the wall?
2: Look, I got work to do. Go tell your troubles to somebody else, will you? Murderer?

0: That you, Billy?
1: See if you've had any socks that need mending. Here's a pair that could do with a little attention. Is there anything you want to talk about? Take these downstairs.

0: Yes?
1: Nobody wants me anymore.
0: Oh, Billy. Oh, I wouldn't say that, dear.
1: I asked every owner over at the track. They were all after me last month. Now nobody wants me.
0: Why don't you give it up, dear? Everybody has to stop racing sooner or later. Maybe this is the time for you to quit.
1: I can't quit, Mom. I can't quit while I'm a failure.
0: But a man can fail at one thing and be a success at something else.
1: I can't. Driving's what I do best. If I fail now, it means I'll fail at everything I do all my life.
0: Billy, did you ever stop to really think how I must feel when you're out at the racetrack? Every time your father drove, I had to sit in the grandstand and pray that he'd still be alive when the race was over. Every lap you drove, I died a little. If you drove 100 laps, I died 100 times. Then Indianapolis. And now I'm having to go through the whole thing all over again. Every time you're out on the racetrack, I don't draw a deep breath till you're home again. Every time the telephone rings, it seems to me I can't bear it.
1: Sorry you feel that way, Mom.
0: Oh, give it up, Billy. Give it up before it's too late.
1: I can't, Mom. I'm sorry, but I can't. But you said something that started me thinking. You said a guy could fail at one thing and make good at another. Well, a guy could fail one place and make good someplace else.
0: Yes, dear, that's true.
1: Well, then I don't have to stay around here. Why? Go back east where the big cars are and the big dough.
2: Oh.
1: Well, Mom, I'll send for you as soon as everything is all right.
0: Don't worry about me, son. Just take care of yourself.

0: Philo.
1: I'm terribly sorry about Happy. He must feel just awful.
0: Thanks for saying that. Nobody else did.
1: I heard Deacon say you weren't going to drive four bits anymore. You want me to talk to my father?
0: Never mind. I'm through driving around here. I'm getting out.
1: Out of racing?
0: Out of California. I'm going back east.
1: Is it because of her? I saw you going to that nightclub last week.
0: Well, if you'd have waited 10 minutes, you'd have seen me come right out again.
1: Oh.
0: Just wanted someone to tell my troubles to.
1: Look, Billy, if you need someone to talk to...
0: I can always talk to you, can I, Lou?
1: You know you can.
0: I'm gonna level with you. You know that cute little hat you wore the other day?
1: Silly thing with the feathers?
0: No, it was a swell-looking hat. Swell girl was wearing it, too. But right now, I haven't got time for any other kind of gear except this.
1: Then I won't be seeing you anymore.
0: Are you going to be in Indianapolis on Memorial Day?
1: Uh-huh.
0: I'll be there, too.
1: And I'll see you there, won't I?
0: Got a date, Lou.

0: What do you hear from the kid?
1: Oh, you know how boys are. He doesn't write much. But he does send me a money order every week with love scrawled across it.
0: Well, he's doing good now, all right. Won 3 straight main events.
1: I wish he'd never win a race. Then perhaps he'd quit.
2: Oh, now, Mary.
1: Oh, I'm upset, Arthur. I had a bad dream last night. He's driving at Salem tomorrow. I saw him driving straight at a concrete wall, smashed right into it, head on. Then I heard a cry, like a little child crying.
0: That was no hunch, Mary. Those were your fears you were dreaming.
1: Oh, I hate racing. I hate everything about it.
0: Oh, no, you don't. You don't hate everything about it. Don't hate me, do you?
1: No, I don't hate you, Red.
0: Begging your pardon, Mary, but I love you. I'll take care of you. I'll take good care of you.
1: Take care of Billy, will you, Red? Please take care of him.

0: Come in.
1: Hiya, Mommy.
0: Billy. Oh, darling.
2: How are you, Billy?
0: How are
2: Fine.
0: You? How's your leg?
2: Oh, it's as good as new.
0: You got my letter?
2: Yeah, about you marrying Red.
0: Red? Oh, he's such a fine man.
3: Hello, kid.
2: Hi, Red.
3: Hey, look, I hope it's all right with you, me getting married to your mother.
2: Yeah, sure, it's all right with me.
0: What's the matter with you two? I thought you liked each other.
2: We like each other.
3: Hey, look, kid. There's one thing I want you to know. The reason why I wouldn't let you drive six is because you were too inexperienced.
2: Yeah, sure.
3: Well, I didn't want you to get your neck broken.
2: Uh-huh.
3: But I never thought you had anything to do with Happy getting killed.
2: You didn't?
3: No. You aren't overdriving the yellow flag. You were just trying to catch up with him to show him he was losing his wheel.
2: That's the way it was, Red.
3: We all know that now.
2: Honest?
3: Sure.
2: You know, I didn't write you and Mom much after you got married, did I?
3: No, you didn't.
2: Didn't get to congratulate you. But congratulations now, Red.
3: Thanks, kid. Thanks a lot.
4: Yes, ladies and gentlemen, another day of qualifying here at world-famous Indianapolis Motor Speedway. And let me tell you, newcomers to the automobile racing game, that these time trials out here in Indianapolis are definitely rough, wild, and certainly dangerous. How many of you know what I'm talking about? You've seen the days previous to this day of qualification, when the cars have cracked into the retaining wall, and they've turned over and caught on fire as they throw cars into the infield, where the car's completely out of control. Now again, the time trial situation is at hand. And these cars must travel around the huge and certainly very dangerous 2.5-mile oval four times. That's a 10-mile qualification run, and all these drivers are struggling down
0: Billy!
4: Hard, attempting to break every track record.
5: Hiya, buddy.
0: See, I'm glad to see you.
6: All right. Break that up, you guys. Huh? You heard me.
2: Say, what are you doing down here in the pits? You know women aren't allowed down here.
5: Oh, I'm okay with the gang. They won't squeal.
2: Oh.
5: I was hoping to be here 2 weeks ago in time to get a ride.
2: Well, they didn't let me out of the hospital until Wednesday.
5: Would you like me to introduce you to some of the owners?
2: Gee, that'd be swell. Say, by the way, whatever happened to number one? Have you qualified yet?
5: No, we haven't tried yet.
2: You haven't qualified yet?
5: Mm-hmm. Oh, Vic and Dad are having some kind of an argument. They're over in the garage now.
2: Well, what are we waiting for?
7: I'm through horsing around, Reno. It's 40% of the purser I walk.
8: You've got no place to walk. You've got no car to ride. It's too late now.
7: Okay, my friend, I'll drive number six for Red Stanley.
8: Can't do that either. He's already got a chauffeur.
7: He had a chauffeur. Sonny quit last night.
8: Why? Because number six couldn't make 125 miles an hour, and it'll take 125 to qualify.
7: Well, Sonny didn't know how to handle a front-wheel drive. I do. After all, number six has the same power plant as this car. And if I can make it with this one, I can make it with number six. So long, Reno.
8: Wait a minute, Vic. You can't do that. Don't be a dummy now. What are you...
5: Daddy, you remember Billy Coy, don't you?
9: Yeah, hello, Billy.
5: Billy won the 100-mile sweepstakes at Dayton last month.
9: He did?
5: And the 50-lap feature at Richmond.
9: No fooling.
5: He got second in Oswego in the trophy dash at Williams Grove.
9: What are that, midgets?
2: Those are big cars.
9: Well, ever handle a front-wheel drive, son?
2: Oh, I handled a front-wheel offie at Dayton.
9: Hey, we might be able to make a deal here. How'd you like to drive number one for me in the 500?
2: I'd like it just great.
4: Sullivan out of the north turn into the home stretch.

0: down to the floorboard all the way.
1: No brakes, huh?
0: No brakes.
1: That's what I like about the way you drive, kid. You got initiative.
2: I remember what you used to say out in California. You used to say, I'll drive right over them.
0: Did I?
1: Yeah, I was there the day I drove over Happy Lee.
0: Wait a minute, Reno.
1: Boy, did you jump that yellow flag. I'll bet you beat it 20 yards.
0: I didn't beat any yellow flag. I was trying to catch Happy to tell him he was losing his wheel.
1: Oh, sure.
0: Don't give me none of that oh, sure business. You talk as if I tried to kill the guy.
1: I didn't say you killed the guy. I said you drove over him. All right, so the boy got killed. This is racing. You gotta take chances.
0: What kind of chances did you ever take, you phony?
1: Looks like I took one chance too many when I hired a fresh kid to drive for me.
0: Looks like you gotta try and find another driver, too, because I'm through, Reno.
1: Why, you dirty little grease monkey.
3: Billy! Billy, you're not mad at me, are you?
0: I'm not mad at you, buddy.
3: Then why don't you go back and talk to Red Stanley? He's looking for a driver.
0: What would he be looking for anybody for when he has Vic?
3: Vic couldn't get her up to qualifying speed, so he quit.
4: Yes, ladies and gentlemen, we're in the midst of another day of qualifications. And right now, the starter is waving all the drivers off of the track so that we can prepare for the next time trial, which will be on the speedway in just a moment.
5: Oh, how is he, Red?
6: Well, you can see for yourself. 119.8.
0: Oh, I don't know. It doesn't seem to have any soap on the turns.
6: Well, I reset the plugs. I changed the adjustment on the carburetor.
0: But
6: I switched the fuel.
0: What's that?
6: What's what?
0: Well, that doesn't look like the same supercharger that Reno had. His was way bigger.
3: Well, Dad had a special job put on. They said it would compensate for the higher temperature.
6: Yeah, I thought of that. I tried to get one.
7: Any luck, boss?
3: Sure.
1: Come on, let's get started. Get in the car, Vic.
7: All right, Reno, don't blow your gasket. I told you I'd drive it, and I will.
1: We got 10 minutes to qualify. Come on, start the motor.
7: Contact. Well, come on.
0: It won't start.
7: What do you mean it won't start? We'll get under the hood, check the plug. Come on, move.
0: How's it going to start? There's no blower.
8: What do you mean, no blower? I put it on myself.
7: Look, Reno, if you're trying to get cute with me, I'm going to bust you wide open.
1: Me get cute with you? You bring back that supercharger or I'll have you barred for life.
3: He can't bring it back.
1: What do you mean he can't bring it back?
3: Because he doesn't know where it is.
7: Do you know where it is?
3: Sure, it's on number 6.
1: Red took it. I'll have him arrested. Get a cop. Get.
3: Red didn't take it. I gave it to him.
1: You gave it to him? Why?
3: Because there wasn't another one in Indianapolis and I wanted Billy to have a chance.
1: So you gave him my supercharger?
3: No, I gave him my supercharger. It's my car, isn't it?
4: Oh. Now on the speedway, for the third and final trial, the Stanley Special, car number 6, driven by Billy Coy.
7: That's all. I warned you about having those kind of children, remember?
0: If I...
6: Listen to us sing.
4: And did not blow in the air, which signaled the starter that he did not want to start, and therefore he'll go around once more, and we'll see if he'll take the flag as he moves in over there.

Charlie Coy will be heading into that very, very dangerous and torrid north turn. He goes through the north turn, headed for the window. That means he's going to take the flag, and we'll watch that flag come down. Coy's hand is still.

0: gonna make it.
1: Keep the fingers crossed.
2: Miles per hour, and at lap number three, 115.40 miles per hour.
0: I don't get it.
3: I'll never make it now.
0: What happened? Could it be the carburetors?
3: I don't know what happened. Well, I guess I gotta start all over again. Another year gone.
2: Oh, what a tough break. Think of it, 127.40 miles per hour on the first lap. On the second lap, 126.45. And then on that third lap, 115.40. Ladies and gentlemen, I can't understand what could have happened. Because on the fourth lap, Billy Coy turned at 126.20. It's a tough break indeed.
4: Sorry, Rhett.
3: Oh, I guess old number six just hasn't got it.
2: The time is 6:00. The qualifying for the big race is finished.
3: Oh, that's that.
2: Car 92, Al Harmon driving, will be the final 33rd car in the race. He qualified at a speed of 125.46 miles an hour. Vic Sullivan, car number one, failed to qualify because of mechanical trouble.
5: Mechanical, nothing due to robbery, due to thieves. I'll have you arrested.
4: Oh, get lost.
5: And I'll sue you for damages, but you haven't got anything. You won't even have a garage when I get through with you.
3: I don't know what you're talking about.
5: I'm talking about my supercharger. You took it.
3: Lou said it was a spare.
4: I'm out of the race.
2: Attention, please. Attention, please. A correction on Billy Coy's time, car number six. Coy's official time, ladies and gentlemen, is faster than that of Al Harmon. Because of a blot on the electric timer, the error was made. So Billy Coy qualifies for the big race.
6: Oh, you made it. Wonderful driving. You made it. You made it.
5: You stole my supercharger.
4: Well, I...
5: Oh.

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morning of the 500-mile National Championship automobile race here in Indianapolis, Indiana. This is an international event. Yes, people from all over the world have been here for days. The hotels are completely sold out. It certainly is a wonderful sight to see all of these people coming from every state in the Union out here to see the greatest automobile race of all time.

0: gentlemen, this is really out of this world. Old-time vintage cars now parading down the home stretch, and believe it or not, under their own power, make some models of days gone by with driver and companion attired in early 1900 clothes, while down in the pits, all 33 starting cars are being checked over for minor mechanical trouble by the mechanics, the car owners, and the remainder of the pit crews, too. Anything in the way of mechanical difficulty, you know, can keep a car from starting the big race. Right now, the cars are going to be shoved under the speedway next to the pit wall, and the car owners giving their drivers last-minute instructions.
1: Well, Red, is there anything else you want to tell me?
2: Yeah. Now, this is a long grind, kid, so don't try to win it in the first 100 miles. Stay in striking distance and be ready to come in.
1: I got you. I figure I'll come in for gas around 275.
2: Yeah, that's right. Now, take a look at the north turn. See that crosswind?
1: Yeah.
2: Doesn't look like much from here, but at the end of a long race, it's murder. Go in low and stay in the groove.
1: I hope I got you, Red.
2: Well, that's all, I guess. Good luck, kid.
1: Thanks, Red.
2: Good luck, Bill.
1: Thanks, George.
3: Good luck, Billy. I sure hope you win.
1: Right, Lou.
4: Get your mind in the race, lover boy.
1: Don't worry about me.
5: Attention, please, ladies and gentlemen. The big moment is about to take place. The big 500-mile Decoration Day race is about to begin. The cars are on the speedway. The pace car directly in front of the first three lead cars. The pace car driven by the president.

race, the second generation of a famous name, at the wheel of car six, the Stanley Special, Billy Coy. And ladies and gentlemen, I'd like to mention the fact that Billy Coy is the son of Cannonball Coy, the great driver of yesterday who was killed at the north turn of this racetrack. Moment, ladies and gentlemen, is almost here. The pace car coming out of the northwest turn down the straightaway with the 33 starters following in their proper order. They're coming down.

0: 200 miles, ladies and gentlemen. It's Holland, Rose, Kelly, Connor, and Billy Coyne.
1: In my supercharger. That's what I can't understand.
2: Oh, Father, do you have to win all the races all the time?
1: Yes.
2: Well, you won't win this one.

0: coming up to our end down to the far turn. The car's on fire, ladies and gentlemen. And the driver, I think it's Harris. He's laying on the track right now. The drivers have their hands in the air. That means all their position to the boys behind the respective drivers. They're taking Harris over the track now. The other driver seems to be in very, very bad condition right now. That means hurriedness.
1: Is

to take one hand off that wheel and keep wiping the vapor off of their goggles. Billy Coy, the boy from California, is trying desperately to move back into contention for first place because Bill Holland, driving the Blue Crown, is right smack in the lead, and we think at the present time that he's going to stay in the lead. Oh, and anything can happen in this track because you've seen accidents all afternoon. There's the start of a spin down there on that far turn, even high, and that's the Billy Coy, as he has moved in.

0: He's a great driver, ain't he?
1: That's my son.
0: You mean your Jack McCash, mother?
1: No, the other one, Billy Coy.
0: Coy? Come on, you Coy! Come on, all you Coy!
2: This is one of the most sensational races I've ever seen in my life, ladies and gentlemen. There goes Billy Coy. He has moved by the second place car McCrash, and he is now in second place all by himself, which means he's going up to the best now for first place. What a sensational driver! Cannonball Coy, as great as his father was.

Allen, and of course the newcomer with Indianapolis Speedway is Billy Coy. Can Coy take Allen?

He let her jump, but no, he's going to bring that car

0: at your arm, Sir Bert. Let's find a doctor.
1: Never mind about my arms. The race runner.
2: We'll rebuild and try again next year.
1: Yeah, with whose dough?
0: Came in third.
1: But those cars that passed me.
2: All but two are in another lap.
1: Third?
2: Yes. That gives us enough to build any car we want. Come on, now, let's get your arms fixed.
3: And now, moving into the gray lane, it's Bill Holland, car number 7, the Blue Crown, a runner-up for 2 years in a row, and this year, 1949, it's Bill Holland here.
4: Bill, now don't worry.
5: Ladies and gentlemen, your attention, please. Bill Holland has made one of those wonderful sporting gestures that make automobile racing the sport that it really is. He will not receive the famous BorgWarner trophy, the cup that has always been presented to the winner of this race, but he insists that the officials award custody of the BorgWarner trophy to a driver who did not win the race, but who won the hearts of the whole racing world with his skill, his daring, and his great courage. We present the trophy to Billy Cannonball Coyne.

Hello, I'm Bishop Reed here in Christ Cathedral in Garden Grove, California. I want to invite you to join me in meditating on the mysteries of the Holy Rosary throughout the course of every day, right here on Catholic TV, America's Catholic Television Network.

0: God created the heavens and the earth. But where is heaven?
1: I like the idea of a parallel universe, but something that's completely parallel does not intersect. This does intersect.
2: Time then is suspended because God exists outside of time. So in God's reality, everything is at the same time. Everything is simultaneous, not linear like our reality is.
0: It is believed that heaven and earth meet at the Catholic Mass. And when this happens, time stands still.
3: Heaven comes to earth. All the angels and saints, the whole of heaven is present.
4: It's too good to be true, but it's the truth.
5: As we approach the altar, we do not just approach those of us we can see. We're approaching with those we cannot see. We're approaching this altar, we're approaching this worship with all the angels God ever made and all the saints who ever lived. This moment. This is the moment that saved the world.
6: To have eyes to see that it is really our Lord, it's mind-blowing.
4: It's amazing how unamazed we are. This is a mystical reality that is more heavenly than earthly, but heaven descends into earth, and it's our opportunity to ascend back into heaven with him.
7: Christ is in you, because you have received Christ today, you know?
8: It's a miracle. Every Mass is a miracle. We're all witnessing a miracle together.
0: At every Eucharistic celebration, the bread and wine become the body, blood, soul, and divinity of Jesus Christ. Not a symbol, but Jesus truly present. Catholics call this the real presence. Join us as we explore the wonder and awe of the Holy Mass.
6: I always explain to young people that it's like two halves of a football game. The first half is all about the Word. It's our repentance, and then it's the liturgy of the Word, where we really listen to the whole entirety of Scripture through the course of our liturgical cycle. And the homily unpacks the Word and makes it applicable for us today. Second half is the liturgy of the Eucharist, when Christ, the Word, becomes flesh for us.
4: Yeah, the Mass is the central prayer of Catholic Christians. It is where the earthly priests participate in the priesthood of Jesus Christ, who died once and lives forever, to be able to make himself present throughout the world at all times and in all places. And this central prayer allows us to be united to him because he's leading us in prayer. That makes it different. Every other type of prayer is me trying to reach out to God. The Mass, Jesus is reaching out to me, to you.
9: There's probably a Mass going on at every moment of the day, because even when it's night here, it's day elsewhere. And so you have Malachi 1:11 fulfilled, that this clean oblation is being offered from the rising of the sun to the setting. But besides that, what we call the Mass is actually our earthly participation in the heavenly worship of the angels and saints. And we know for sure that's never ending.
4: Vatican II tells us that Mass actually begins when the people start to gather. So it's so cool that as we just begin to arrive, Mass is already beginning. To be able to see that before the priest walks down the aisle, because people have gathered in faith in preparation for the Mass, we're there. Our job is to get our hearts, our minds ready to participate in what's about to happen.
8: There's something beautiful that the priest processes in. That very first gathering is really a beautiful moment. Coming together as family and as church, but also just in my own heart to recognize that we're all moving towards the altar.
9: It's not only a banquet, it really is a holy sacrifice. And when we see it that way, it's no longer, do I have to go? It's like, do I get to go?
10: Reading from the book of Deuteronomy.
0: The Word usually starts with readings from the Old or New Testament and ends with the Gospel, which is the teachings of Christ.
8: The word, the liturgy of the word is so beautiful. Mother Church is such a good mother. And the arrangement of the readings, the Old Testament, the New Testament, the epistles of St. Paul, the Gospels, and being able to move through the liturgical year and recognize all of salvation history is calling out, you are so loved. God loves you so much. God loved the world so much. He sent his son and he prepared the way for his son in all of these prophecies.
11: A reading from the Holy Gospel according to John.
6: So the Mass is the convergence of the earthly liturgy and the heavenly liturgy. As we gather and our angels are with us and surrounding us, imagine these spiritual realities if we only had eyes to see. The Mass is that convergence of heaven and earth.
8: All of the saints and angels are present at Mass. The Blessed Mother is present at Mass. In the Gospels, Jesus said, where I am, there also my servant will be. And just to know that all those who love him and adore him and worship him want to be present, and they stand in awe that he's so humble to come to us in this way. And here we are in our weakness, unable sometimes to go through Mass undistracted. And we have the helps of the heavenly hosts and so many intercessors and patrons to be able to help us direct our gaze and receive what they received in this life and their weakness and in their frailty.
9: You know, the Catechism puts it this way, that Catholic Christianity is not a religion of the book, but it is a religion of the Word. But the Word is a person. It's not just what you find on the page. But when you encounter that person, when you prepare to receive him in Holy Communion, there is no better way on planet Earth to prepare than to listen attentively to the Old Testament promises and then their fulfillment in Christ, the Gospel, the New Testament.
8: It's miraculous that the Lord gave us his word and lets us read it, and that it's alive, that it's not just 2,000 years ago, but that Jesus is speaking to me now.
5: So the readings are God's self-revelation proclaimed.

0: to us. And then the homily is where it's unpacked and so we can understand and apply it to our lives.
1: Everything that the church does begins and ends with the Eucharist. You know, this is the true presence of Christ. You know, I think if we really think about the true meaning of the Mass, that's really where we can understand the true gift that it is.
2: The presentation is when we bring our sacrifice to Christ. So it's not just bringing up the gifts, the bread and the wine and the financial offering, but we're also, in a sense, bring ourselves.
0: That bread and wine is placed on the altar as a symbol of my heart. It's a symbol, it's placed on the altar as a symbol of, as an extension of me, might even say, as an extension of what I have to offer, or my hopes, my dreams, my prayers, but also my difficulties and my struggles.
3: I go to Jesus and say, Jesus, you're offering yourself to the Father for us. I offer myself with my sufferings and all my shortcomings, everything. I put it in the chalice and I put it on the paten. And I tell people, you know, if you have children or you have crosses, put them on the chalice and the paten. And when the priest is on, offer it to God the Father that he will change it as the bread and wine is changed into the body and blood of Jesus.
2: You know, we're preparing ourselves in that gracious gift of ourselves. And the interesting part is when the priest or deacon drops the water into the chalice of the preparation, that drop of water represents us. You know, and when you drop that water in, you can't take it out again. And that's the point. That the presentation shows that in that Eucharistic sacrifice, we're so united with Christ, we cannot separate ourselves from him.
1: As we eat his flesh that was sacrificed for us, we are made strong.
4: And as during the Sanctus, we join with the angels and the saints in proclaiming unending praise to God.
1: With thrones and dominions and with all the hosts and powers of heaven, we sing the hymn of your glory as without end we acclaim.
3: Heaven comes to earth. All the angels and saints, the whole of heaven is present. If we could see the sanctuary with the angels bowing in adoration, if we could see the Father who is there with the Son and the Holy Spirit, I mean, the Holy Trinity is present. It's the most extraordinary, probably apparition if you could see it, but we have to see it with the eyes of faith.
1: You are indeed holy, O Lord, and all you have created rightly gives you praise. For through your Son, our Lord Jesus Christ, by the power and working of the Holy Spirit.
5: The Holy Spirit plays an integral role in each of the sacraments. We call forth the Holy Spirit, which makes Christ present. I think in the Eucharist, it's most clearly seen as the priest lowers his hands. We call the epiclesis, calling forth the Holy Spirit. May your Spirit come upon these gifts.
6: Graciously make holy these gifts we have brought to you for consecration.
0: As the priest extends his hands over the bread and wine in the epiclesis, this is the fulfillment of what God had done even in the Old Testament. Genesis chapter 1, where the Spirit hovers over the waters. You have Exodus, where the dew, bread from heaven, right? The dew from heaven comes down and becomes bread from heaven. And even we pray this, that in one of the Eucharistic prayers, we pray that may the Holy Spirit come down in like the dewfall. But also, it's an incredible reminder of the overshadowing of the Holy Spirit of the Blessed Virgin Mary. The Holy power of the Holy Spirit overshadowed her, and in her womb she conceived the Word made flesh. As the priest extends his hands over the bread and wine and calls upon the Holy Spirit, we trust and know that by the power of the Holy Spirit, the same Holy Spirit that in the womb of Mary, the Word made became man, dwelt among us, that bread and wine will become the very body, blood, soul, and divinity of Jesus. And so every time the priest extends his hands in the epiclesis, he's calling upon the Holy Spirit, because we know, right, what Jesus has done made it possible. What the Holy Spirit is doing makes this actual.
7: The consecration is a beautiful moment where the priests take the host into their hands and use the very words of Jesus at the Last Supper.
1: For on the night he was betrayed, he himself took bread, and giving you thanks, he said the blessing, broke the bread, and gave it to his disciples, saying, "Take this, all of you, and eat of it, for this is my body, which will be given up for you."
2: The priest stands in persona Christi, in the person of Christ. So it's Christ who made the sacrifice for us on the cross, and Christ gave us the apostles, and they handed on the ability to make Christ present at the altar all the way down to our bishops and priests to this very day.
1: Broke the bread and gave it to his disciples, saying,
8: "Take this, all of you, and eat of it, for this is my body, which will be given up for you."
9: When the priest consecrates the bread and wine, he said, "This is my body, this is my blood." It means that, you know, I become Christ himself, you know.
5: So the Eucharist is literally, Jesus says, "Do this in remembrance of me." So we make present not just a mere reenactment, but we are actually present at the Last Supper.
1: In a similar way, when supper was ended, he took the chalice, and giving you thanks, he said the blessing, and gave the chalice to his disciples, saying,
8: "Take this, all of you, and drink from it, for this is the chalice of my blood, the blood of the new and eternal covenant, which will be poured out for you and for many for the forgiveness of sins. Do this in memory of me."
0: As one who's conformed to Jesus, conformed to Christ, in persona Christi, it is always Jesus who effects or confects the sacraments. So we believe that when it comes to baptism, the Catechism even says this, it is Jesus himself who baptizes. When the priest baptizes, it's Jesus who baptizes. When the bishop confirms, it's Jesus who confirms. And when the priest is standing at the altar, and he's pronouncing those words of consecration over the bread and wine, it's Jesus who does that, because he's working and acting in persona Christi.
10: Consecration is the sort of defining moment that Jesus asked us to remember when he said, "Do this in remembrance of me." The consecration is really the priest reliving the central act of Jesus at the Last Supper. He relives it with his words. He relives it with his actions at the altar and the altar of sacrifice specifically. And so this is, you know, the prophetic act of the priest is literally, when he repeats those words, he's literally collapsing the time between himself and Jesus handing the transformed bread into his body to his apostles at the Last Supper. Literally, the time is collapsing between those two events, and the transformed bread into his body is literally becoming part of the bread that the priest is holding up as he repeats the words of institution.
7: It's so beautiful when they raise the host and raise the chalice and bells are rung to indicate, like, it's happening. It's happening right now. Jesus is here. Jesus has come. And to know that the substance has changed, although the appearance remains the same.
4: At the consecration, the substance of bread changes into the body of Christ. We call this change transubstantiation.
5: Transubstantiation is a fancy term that we use with philosophical roots, meaning that the substance of something is literally transformed. So transubstantiation. We believe that bread and wine start out at the Mass. We bring up bread and wine. But that the very substance of bread and wine are changed completely.
7: Like, it's a miracle. Every Mass is a miracle. We're all witnessing a miracle together.
0: One of the things that the Bible reveals so clearly is that the Eucharist is not merely a symbol.

0: of Jesus, not merely a reminder of Jesus, that when Jesus actually presented to his disciples and to the crowds, that the bread I will give for the life of the world is my flesh, the crowds understood immediately. They thought he meant talking about himself, really. They thought he was speaking literally. And so they grumbled, they murmured, they left. And Jesus doubled and tripled and quadrupled and down and said, no, actually, unless you eat my flesh and drink my blood, you have no life within you. For my flesh is true food, my blood is true drink. When they were taking him literally, Jesus could have easily dismissed that if he only meant it figuratively. Instead, what he does is he emphasizes to the nth degree, no, I mean this truly. I mean this literally. I do not mean this symbolically or figuratively. This truly is my body. This truly is my blood. And his flesh is true food and his blood is true drink.
1: Despite the evidence from these gospel passages that Jesus is truly present in the Eucharist, many people struggle to believe that what happens at Mass is more than just a symbol.
2: I think the belief that this is truly the body, blood, soul, and divinity of Christ is difficult to believe. But this is where being Catholic is so important. What did the early Christians hear the apostles say?
3: It starts on Holy Thursday when Jesus institutes the Eucharist. That is where the sacrifice is initiated. On Good Friday, that same sacrifice is consummated, showing us that when he said, this is my body, it wasn't just rhetoric. When he refers to the blood being poured out, this wasn't just symbolism. The proof is Friday, Good Friday.
2: In addition to that, you've got a consistent string of Catholic teaching for 2,000 years, which backs that up. And then finally, there are Eucharistic miracles, which demonstrate the reality, the miracle of Lanciano, but there are literally dozens and dozens of miracles that back this up, and scientists have been able to probe the reality that somehow this Eucharistic host, which looked like bread, actually has begun to bleed or taken on the physical appearances of human flesh, usually cardiac tissue. So there's lots of support, but the primary one, I would argue, is the tradition, which means what was passed on. How do I know what Jesus meant? We all agree he said, this is my body, do it in remembrance of me. Was he speaking figuratively or literally? The apostles and their successors would say he was speaking literally.
1: The Eucharistic prayer concludes with the doxology, when the priest elevates the consecrated body and blood of Christ and presents them to the Father. The Father accepts the sacrifice of Jesus for the salvation of the world.
4: There we hope to enjoy forever the fullness of your glory through Christ our Lord.
0: When the priest elevates the sacred body of Jesus and the precious blood of Jesus, and with his eyes raised to the Father, says, through him, with him, in him. That him is Jesus. Through him, with him, in him. In the unity of the Holy Spirit, all glory and honor is yours, Almighty Father, forever and ever. That's the moment when Jesus says, Father, into your hands I commit my spirit. Crying out, he breathes his last. Offering up his body, blood, soul, and divinity to the Father, poured out completely. That's this moment. That's the apex of the entire thing that we do at Mass. Why? Because the heart of the Mass is the offering of the great sacrifice of the Son to the Father in the power of the Holy Spirit, which is the moment where we are all participating. We're not just watching Jesus save the world. We're brought into it. And we get to actually participate in this. And we miss it. Almost every time, we miss it.
4: Behold the Lamb of God. Behold him who takes away the sins of the world. Blessed are those called to the supper of the Lamb.
1: When we receive the Eucharist, we enter into an intimate union with Jesus as he tells us in John chapter 6. He who eats my flesh and drinks my blood abides in me and I in him. Just as the food we eat throughout the day strengthens and nourishes our body, at communion, we receive the food that strengthens and nourishes our soul.
5: When we receive the Eucharist, then we are transformed into the very body of Jesus himself that he describes, and the New Testament frequently describes the people of God as the body of Christ. And so it's not just in a kind of imaginary sense that we become what we eat. And so we are transformed by what we receive as his body and blood becomes part of our body.

0: body. There's the natural way that food becomes us, but when we talk about the Eucharist, we become what we eat, that we become Jesus, the body of Christ, as his hands and feet on earth, but also joined to his real body and blood in the spiritual union of heaven also.
1: When we receive the Eucharist at communion, we take Jesus into our body, but at the same time, Jesus takes us into his body.
2: He reduced himself to a piece of bread, but saying, this is my body so that you may be fed with my body, and in such doing so, you will become part of my body. And you will be able to live, you know, as the body of Christ.
3: We say the word communion, and there's a very good reason for that. Well, first of all, it is the reception of the Holy Eucharist into us. But as Catholics, we believe that the reception of the Eucharist is to enter literally into, Jesus enters into us, but we enter into his mystical body. When we enter into his mystical body, we are unified with all the other people who are receiving Holy Communion, with all the other people who are members of the church throughout the world, not just in this earth, but also with the whole mystical body of Christ. And what it is doing is it is transforming us and bringing us into communion with one another, communio with one another. And it is, of course, at the same time, healing us, forgiving us, and transforming us.
4: The Lord be with you. May Almighty God bless you, the Father, and the Son, and the Holy Spirit. Go and announce the gospel of the Lord.
3: Dismissal, you know, is almost formal, and sometimes it's almost abrupt. You know, the Mass has ended. Go in peace, and you go, whoa, you know, it's almost like the mystical world, almost comes to an end, but it doesn't. The Mass is ended, but the effect of the Mass continues forward.
5: In Latin, the dismissal is ite missa est, dismissed. We get literally, we're dismissed, we're sent on mission, missa. We are sent on mission. So the Mass is intended to be lived well beyond 1 hour on Sunday.
2: We become disciples through listening to the Word of God, receiving the Eucharist, being, you know, integrated in Christ, being fed by Jesus. And we are sent as missionaries to announce the good news.
6: What we are being is commissioned. We are missionaries. Now, most of us will find that our missionary work is going to be done in the factory, the workplace, wherever it is we have our vocation. So we are to go out and make our lives a reflection of Christ's own life. The parish is for the priest. For us, our parish is our neighborhood and workplace.
0: When we reach out to another person with kindness, when we look for opportunities to invite other people into the body of Christ, it benefits us and them, because every time we practice love, we are more conformed to Christ. We are living as we were made to live, in his image and likeness. Nothing shapes us as fully in his image and likeness as love. It is love that we receive in the celebration of Mass, and love that we must give as we invite others into the communion of the body of Christ.
1: As we depart from Mass, we are called to go back to our families, our neighborhoods, our places of work, and bring the gospel of Jesus Christ to others. Not just by preaching, but by our kindness, our love, our patience, and the way we treat each other. We bring Christ to others when we feed the hungry, shelter the homeless, visit the sick, pray with our families, and let people know how much they are loved by God.
7: Don't just go in peace, go set the world on fire with peace, joy, and love. That's the great thing that only the Mass can give us, that ability.

0: I think we should split.
1: Split up? Why?
0: I want to meet new people. People who need me.
1: Meet new people? You're my left kidney.
0: You only need one of me, man. And you have two. There are plenty of people out there who are dying because they don't have one.
1: Really?
0: You'll be giving the gift of life.
1: I could be a hero.
0: Yeah. It's all win-win up here, buddy.
1: Why don't you go and save a life, pal?
0: You're doing the right thing.

0: In the name of the Father, and of the Son, and of the Holy Spirit.
1: Amen.
0: You expired, Jesus, but the source of life gushed forth for souls, and the ocean of mercy opened up for the whole world. O font of life, unfathomable divine mercy, envelop the whole world and empty yourself out upon us. O blood and water, which gushed forth from the heart of Jesus, as a fountain of mercy for us, I trust in you. Our Father, who art in heaven, hallowed be thy name. Thy kingdom come, thy will be done, on earth as it is in heaven.
1: Give us this day our daily bread, and forgive us our trespasses, as we forgive those who trespass against us. And lead us not into temptation, but deliver us from evil.
0: Hail, Mary, full of grace, the Lord is with thee. Blessed art thou among women, and blessed is the fruit of thy womb, Jesus.
1: Holy Mary, Mother of God, pray for us sinners, now and at the hour of our death. Amen.
0: The Apostles' Creed. I believe in God, the Father Almighty, creator of heaven and earth, and in Jesus Christ, his only Son, our Lord, who was conceived by the Holy Spirit, born of the Virgin Mary, suffered under Pontius Pilate, was crucified, died, and was buried. He descended to the dead. On the third day, he rose again. He ascended into heaven and is seated at the right hand of God the Father Almighty. He will come to judge the living and the dead. I believe in the Holy Spirit, the Holy Catholic Church, the communion of saints, the forgiveness of sins, the resurrection of the body, and life everlasting.
2: Eternal Father,

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Give us this day our daily bread, and forgive us our trespasses, as we forgive those who trespass against us. 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

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Blessed be his most precious blood. Blessed be Jesus in the most holy sacrament of the altar. Blessed be the Holy Spirit, the Paraclete. Blessed be the great Mother of God, Mary most holy. Blessed be her holy and immaculate conception. Blessed be her glorious assumption. Blessed be the name of Mary, Virgin and Mother. Blessed be Saint Joseph, her most chaste spouse. Blessed be God and his angels and his saints.

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Hi, everyone. I'm Bishop Breed. Join us this Monday, coming up on This Is the Day, for a conversation with our old friend Joel Boland of the Catholic Extension Society. We'll take a look at a stunning, immersive Sistine Chapel experience in Sydney, Australia, and hear about the importance of lay artists in the church from author Oriel Jara. So tune in on Monday, right here in the living room, for This Is the Day.

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1: Face to Face with Archbishop Gustavo is brought to you by the University of the Incarnate Word.
2: And if you ever want to kick around the ball outside, I promise you I'm a better goalie than him.
3: Oh, you are? Okay.
2: It won't be that easy. Just
3: okay.
2: It won't be that easy.
3: Okay, don't try me. Don't try me. Don't tempt me.

0: Well, Evan, nice meeting you.
1: Good to meet you.
0: Yes, I am Archbishop Gustavo, and I am here, the Archbishop in San Antonio.
1: Yes, sir.
0: And you'd like to tell, to share with me where you're from and why you are here in this particular university.
1: Okay. Well, really good to meet you. Thank you for having me here. I was born in Bakersfield, California.
0: And where?
1: Bakersfield, California.
0: Oh, Bakersfield.
1: Yes, sir.
0: Oh, I know.
1: Awesome.
0: Because I was stationed 4 years in Selma, which is north of it, before Fresno. So when I was traveling, every time I traveled to Los Angeles, I passed by Bakersfield. Yeah. You have two, well, at that time, there were two big Catholic churches there. I don't know now, but that was like 40 years ago. Yes.
1: I moved to Texas when I was only four.
0: Oh, so you really have been more Texan than...
1: Yeah, I'm a Texan.
0: And Californian.
1: Sure. Mm-hmm. I first lived in Temple, Texas, up north.
0: Yeah.
1: And then I moved to the Rio Grande Valley. Yeah. I lived in South Padre for 2 years on the island.
0: On the island?
1: Yeah, it's great.
0: Oh, my goodness.
1: It was great.
0: You know, I have never been there.
1: You serious?
0: Never. But many members of my family and friends, because I was, my family's in Mexico, they used to go for vacation.
1: Okay.
0: To Padre Island. They said it's beautiful, Padre Island.
1: It is, especially when I lived there about 10 years ago. I was only maybe 8, 7. And

0: I would travel to Brownsville every morning for school. So I'd cross the bridge every morning.
1: How far that would be?
0: 30 minutes.
1: Okay.
0: So I had to wake up early for school. And then I moved to Mission, Texas. You know Mission?
1: Yes, right there, very close to the border. I had been in the little church that there is just for 20 people.
0: Yeah.
1: Right?
0: Yes, sir. I went there.
1: You went there?
0: Uh-huh.
1: And then behind that church, there is a pathway that you are right there at the border. Beautiful.
0: Really beautiful.
1: That is a historical building.
0: Yes, sir.
1: Mm-hmm.
0: And then I moved to Edinburgh.
1: Edinburgh. Living more out.
0: Lived in Edinburgh for 6 years.
1: Mm-hmm.
0: And then I moved here about 5 years ago. 5 or 6 years ago. San Antonio, Texas. And I love it here. And once I graduated high school here, I...
1: And when you say you moved, is that your family moved with you?
0: My family moved with me. We all moved up.
1: Mm-hmm.
0: Yes, sir.
1: Great.
0: And my mother wanted me to stay home. She said, if you stay home, you have to keep your Jeep. But if you go to A&M, you cannot. You have to buy a bike, ride a bike. So I was, okay, I'll stay here. And I the university was beautiful. At first sight, it was love at first sight. And came here, and I've been here for 5 years.
1: And what are you studying?
0: I'm currently pursuing my master's in business.
1: Business.
0: My MBA.
1: Mm-hmm.
0: So I graduate in the fall.
1: Oh.
0: With my MBA.
1: So very soon.
0: Yes, sir, in December.
1: Very soon.
0: Mm-hmm.
1: Yeah.
0: But.
1: And do you choose that career for a particular purpose? What do you have in mind?
0: Good question. When I first got here, I wanted to be a basketball coach. So I got a bachelor's in business with a concentration in sport management. And I became a manager for the basketball team for a while. I did that for a whole season. And I loved it. I loved being around basketball. I didn't think I was good enough to make the team, but I wanted to be around the team and learn from the coaches. And then the following season, they gave me a spot on the staff, coaching staff, as a graduate assistant.
1: Mm-hmm.
0: So that was great. That was a blessing from God. And I was given much more responsibilities, bigger responsibilities. I was on the court more often. And during that season on the staff, I really wanted to be on the team. God put it on my heart. So after that season ended, I got on the team. And so last season I was on the team as a walk-on. So that was a dream come true. So now I don't know if I want to be a basketball coach. I'm more so thinking of going corporate, working for a company I believe in, or maybe even going to Hollywood to be an actor. Who knows? Be the first man of God in Hollywood.
1: Oh yeah! Wow, you're very modest and very humble. Okay, but I mean, it's so different.
0: So different, I know. God.
1: And what kind of you had been preparing yourself for business administration and all. Have you seen some abilities that you have as an actor?
0: I took part in a production this past semester for the theater arts department here on campus. So I was in a school play called Fade. It was a all Hispanic cast. It was my first production ever since elementary school. I did some in elementary school, but that doesn't count. But yeah, it was an all Hispanic cast. And had a great message to it. I loved it.
1: Now you have to make a decision.
0: Mm-hmm.
1: In next few months,

0: or you will take time and later on you will decide.
1: I trust God, so I'll continue to work hard. I will continue to learn business, maybe earn myself a scholarship or earn myself a scholarship somewhere, but for my doctorates, do an internship, get a full-time job, continuing to do acting on the side and see where that takes me. So I'll continue to dabble in business and acting, and seeing where God takes me. I trust God. He'll open the doors for me, and I'll walk through them.
0: Yeah. But I hear that will be more the business part for a while, even though you will be acting aside, right?
1: Yes, sir. Yes.
0: And it makes sense because if you are graduating administration, you need to utilize that and to let it mature, you know, and to see the fruits of these years, to
1: Yes,
0: see
1: sir.
0: the really how they play out. And besides, you can do acting in some way, you know.
1: Yes, sir. I've definitely learned a lot, especially last season on the team. I learned a lot from Coach Hyman, the new coach here. And I was able to create great relationships that I will take with me for the rest of my life. But everything that I learned as a walk-on, as a manager, grad assistant, I'll take into my next chapter. Whether that's working for a company, doing a theater production, just continue to work hard, and like I said, God will show me
0: Of
1: what He wants me
0: course.
1: to do. And I've even thought about being a pastor.
0: Oh, really?
1: Yes, sir. So yeah.
0: Well, growing up, what was your faith?
1: My faith, I grew up in the Protestant church. My family, my mother was a Christian. So we grew up in a Christian church, Protestant. And now we go to a non-denominational church called First Assembly of God. I've always been a Christian. I remain a Christian. I was baptized very young. I will say my faith has grown much stronger this year. I'm very close with God, I'd say, today. I'm in the Word. I have a community on campus that I'm a part of called Crew. And I made a lot of good friends there. Good friends that will keep me accountable. I've never had that before. So I think that's been really good for me, having friends that hold me accountable and making sure I stray away from sin as much as I could. So, yes, sir.
0: Well, that is very helpful in the process of discernment to have faith, to have God in your life. Because really, we know and we don't know. You know, we know a lot and we can learn even more. But when God is in our lives, we, as you were saying earlier, you know that He will show you. There will be signs of what is what God wants you to do and what your future will look like.
1: What was your favorite sport to play recreationally
0: Soccer.
1: growing up? Soccer.
0: Soccer.
1: Right.
0: Soccer.
1: And what position?
0: Soccer. For the right.
1: Forward, right?
0: Right. Yeah.
1: Sweet, sweet.
0: All right. Yeah. Yeah, my father was a professional soccer player in the city. The city where I was born is the size of San Antonio. It's not as spread out, so it's more dense. You can see the population more dense because it's not as large as here. Everything in Texas is very spread out. But so We played every day, soccer, and especially on weekends. And we gathered together with cousins and the two sides of my family. There were many, many. So we were able to build 5-6 teams as cousins.
2: Yeah.
0: You know? And even men and women, you know.
1: Oh, the women would play too.
0: Oh, sure. Sure.
1: Great.
0: I have a sister that is excellent. Excellent.
1: You trust her?
0: Oh, yeah.
1: You trust her?
0: She's good. She is good. You know, I was not that good. But I love to play.
1: You can juggle? Soccer. Could you juggle?
0: A little bit.
1: A little bit?
0: No, I'm not sure about it.
1: You used to.
0: But he's a witness. Diego is witness. One day they said that they were going to have a soccer game. It was the seminarians of San Antonio versus the seminarians of Houston, mm-hmm. Texas Seminary. And I arrived earlier because I had a mass at the time that the game was going to happen. Otherwise, I would have joined them in the game. And I said, let me just, I mean, I haven't played for 20 years, but let's try. He said, okay, I will be the goalie. He was the goalie. And all the chats, they were goals. They were right in the angle. The other angle.
1: So he wasn't a very good goalie?
0: Well, I think he might be.
1: He might be, but you're just too good of a scorer.
0: But I was, that was doing my best.
1: Yes, sir.
0: And, but I wish that I didn't have another commitment mm-hmm. to have been there to play. And then basketball, you know. I am a member of the religious order, the missionaries of the Holy Spirit. And because I was in charge of the house for the students for many years. And I played basketball with them and I really get to like it, you know, mm-hmm. until in Oregon, in Portland, Oregon, where, you know, 80% of the year rains in Oregon. Mm-hmm. It's beautiful, beautiful, beautiful. But so we're playing outdoors and I felt, because of the water, mm-hmm. and I hit my two fingers and I had surgery in both of them.
1: Wow.
0: So I stopped playing basketball because they never, mm-hmm. they never
1: healed.
0: Well, I feel them, but they never came as they were, you know. And so, it's not that easy.
1: Yeah. Basketball. You need your fingers. Eat them.
0: You need your fingers, you know. And I'm not as tall as you, but
1: you're quick.
0: But I was able to jump.
1: Oh, okay. Puedes brincar.
0: Mucho. Mucho. Y alto. Alto, alto, alto.
1: Like you, I played a lot of soccer growing up.
0: Yeah?
1: Yes, sir. All my cousins would meet at my grandma's house or my tío's house. And we'd play. We would make two go post with like, we'll find two.
0: Oh, sure.
1: Yeah, whatever.
0: You find something.
1: Rocks.
0: Or clothes or whatever.
1: Whatever works. Mm-hmm. And we'd make a field and we'd play. And then we'd go inside. My grandma would make arroz, frijoles.
0: Good.
1: My grandpa would be on the grill, mm-hmm. Grilling chicken.

0: yeah, that's how I grew up. So mm-hmm. I didn't play basketball until middle school, high school.
1: Mm-hmm. So if you continue being involved with sports, will you more with basketball?
0: Oh, basketball, yeah.
1: Yeah. Yeah, well, we need you in the seminary to help us, to help our guys. Hey, you know.
0: Let me know, I'll be there. Do you cook more or do you like to eat out?
1: I don't eat out much.
0: Okay, so you eat a lot of homemade food.
1: But, yes. Okay. But I don't cook much either.
0: personal chef?
1: So, no, well, it's someone who helps me with the meals.
0: Oh, nice.
1: And I cook for many years. Mm. For many people.
0: Yes, sir.
1: Daily, because we were about 25 of us living together. But now, I am usually out, like now, you know, in activities proper to the service that I am called to do, connecting with the schools, connecting with hospitals, connecting with homeless, with migrants, with refugees, with children, with the elderly,
0: so
1: the homeless.
0: Growing up as the oldest and in the church, you learn how to cook like that?
1: Yes.
0: Okay.
1: It's what I learned. But then living with the missionaries of the Holy Spirit, we were taking turns. We were about 20, 25, 30 of us. Mm-hmm.
0: Same thing for me. As a man of the house, I was able to... I grew up in a single parent household. My father wasn't in the picture all my life. So I was able to cook when my mom was at work. And that's how I learned. Mm-hmm. So.
1: Mm-hmm. How many siblings do you have?
0: Three. I was just three. Mm-hmm. Two sisters and a little brother. Mm-hmm.
1: Mm-hmm. And all of them now live here in San Antonio?
0: Yes, sir.
1: Right?
0: We're all here.
1: Good. Mm-hmm. But you live in campus?
0: On campus.
1: On campus. Mm-hmm. On campus. Okay. They live on campus.
0: They live like 10 minutes away.
1: Oh.
0: Not too far.
1: So you see them often?
0: Often.
1: That's good. Mm-hmm. To give family your faith.
0: Yes, sir. Know,
1: and then your responsibilities here as a student.
0: Family and faith first. Yeah. Always.
1: Always, always, always, always.
0: So.
1: And I'm sure that was very ingrained in you when you grew up.
0: Oh, yeah. Yeah. Well, my mom always preached that, just making sure you treat your siblings really, really well. Respect me, your mother, and respect others, and never stray from God. There's going to be temptations every day.
1: Oh, sure.
0: The world is a scary place. So she always put the right people in my life, like my pastor growing up, and just reading the Bible with me, and us at home. We had Bible studies at home. And so... Yeah, she taught me well. She raised us right. She was a great woman.
1: What would be one passage that is, that I know that scripture is so rich, but what passage that will speak to you now?
0: Okay.
1: Because also the scripture speaks to us in different times, different ways. But now,
0: the scripture my mother always repeated at home and at our sporting events, she would say over and over again, others trust in horses, others trust in men, but as for me and my house, you will
1: trust
0: in the Lord, our God. That's my personal favorite.
1: That is from the Old Testament. Mm. Do you remember one from the New Testament? Oof.
0: If he is for me, who can be against me? Is that the New Testament?
1: The New Testament, that's right, is from St. Paul's.
0: That's another one my mother would tell me in my ear all the time.
1: Mm-hmm. Wonderful. Because, at least in my experience, we can, through the scripture, mm-hmm. we can find kind of an itinerary of our life. Mm-hmm. Like to say, those passages that they are important for you today, maybe in 2-3 years will be other passages. But to have that line of passages can help you to see, you know, the journey that you have gone through. At least has been helping me a lot, you know.
0: Yes, sir. I'm excited to dive in deeper with my Bible. Mm-hmm. Because I know that's everything you need in life is in the Bible. Mm-hmm. All the answers to all your questions are in the Bible. So, I know that, and I need to start reading the Word more. And mm-hmm. because I know if I want to have a great life, it helps to know Scripture, and helps to Scripture will guide you. It'll lead you to sure. where you need to go.
1: Sure. I wish you well. Mm-hmm. May you be faithful to these goals that you have placed before you. You have placed before you yourself.
0: Yes, sir.
1: But it will be needed a lot of discernment, because they're in different directions.
0: I know.
1: And
0: I know.
1: I will be praying for you that you read the signs. But it's very good for someone to know, I'm good for these 2-3 things, you know, or 4 things.
0: Yes, yes.
1: That helps a lot. You know, some people, they said, no, what are you good at? I don't know. I'm not sure. Nothing in particular. And you are able to name them. And so you were able to name them.
0: I would love to be a pastor. I would love to be a businessman. And I would love to be an actor. But the only thing that matters is what God wants me to do and what God would love me to do.
1: So that's the discernment.
0: Yes, sir.
1: Discernment.
0: Yes, sir.
1: You know, that prayer, sharing with others. There's a few people who you feel comfortable with. And to really figure out, you know, because it will not come just like comes to your mind.
0: Yeah.
1: It's no magic. So prayer in some direction, mm-hmm. through sharing your stories, your moments, and little by little, it comes to fruition what it is.
0: And if you ever want to kick around the ball outside, I promise you I'm a better goalie than him.
1: Oh, you are? Okay.
0: It won't be that easy. Just
1: okay.
0: It won't be that easy.
1: Okay, don't try me. Don't try me. Don't tempt me. So, Evan, nice meeting you.
0: Good to meet you too.
1: Okay. Well, if I have the ball, even from here I can. And I will get it right there.
0: I'll get you a ball.

So a big part is getting to know Jesus Christ. So it's honestly, it's kind of sad, I think, how few people are won through arguments. And St. John Newman, Archbishop Vigneron's favorite, he mentions how when someone's presented with a truth, they'll now have the opportunity. They can follow the truth or follow what's not true. Which one will they follow? Well, they will follow whichever one they love. Okay, so Jesus Christ is the way, the truth, and the life. When you get to love him, it's easier and easier to follow him and easier to follow what he teaches through his church. So that's absolutely essential. And it's amazing. There are people out there, the more you get to know them, the less you might like them. With Jesus Christ, the more you get to know him, the more you will like him. He's awesome. He died for you, and he loves you very much.

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1: Hi everyone, my name is Kevin Nelson. We are at another Catholic destination. Today we are in the Roxbury section of Boston, Massachusetts, at the Basilica of Our Lady of Perpetual Help, also known as the Mission Church. During much of the 20th century, pilgrims from all over came here to pray the novena, to ask for the intercession of Our Lady, and also to hear the wonderful preaching that was here. We are going to show you some of the beauty of this basilica. We're going to learn more about the importance of this basilica in this community. So please stay with us as we journey through the Basilica of Our Lady of Perpetual Help right here on Catholic Destinations.

0: To begin our story of the Mission Church, we travel back to the 1700s to Naples, Italy, where St. Alphonsus Liguori, who was a lawyer and theologian, gave up his law profession to become a priest and eventually founded the Redemptorist Order. The congregation's mission focused on preaching and ministry to the poor in rural areas, as well as the slums of the city. St. Alphonsus' love for Mary and his focus on moral theology were two of the more important gifts he brought to the order, as well as the church. In fact, he was so concerned about the lack of devotion to the Virgin Mary that he wrote a book called The Glories of Mary, which was published in 1750. His other well-known work was simply titled Moral Theology. This doctor of the church, who was a musician, painter, poet, and author, would inspire many to join the Redemptorist Order, and eventually the order spread around the world. And in the 1800s, the Redemptorists started coming to America.
1: But by the time they came into the United States in the 1830s, there were Germans, many German Redemptorists. And they initially came to help the Menominee Indians in Michigan, because in their mind, the most abandoned were the Indians in the Midwest. And so they came to the Diocese of Cincinnati, which included Michigan, but they could not establish a community. Well, in the 1830s, this country was having waves and waves of immigrants coming in, and the Germans and Eastern Europeans were a large portion of those immigrants, and they needed

needed German priests. So the Redemptorists came from Michigan to Pittsburgh, and they started their first parish. We weren't meant to be parish priests. We were meant to be missionaries that would preach missions and bring people, you know,

by the 1900s, the largest parishes with the largest schools in the Eastern Seaboard were Redemptorists. So they were in every major city. They were in Baltimore, Philadelphia, New York, and Pittsburgh. And Boston would be the last place they would come to as a major city.

0: In 1869, Bishop Williams invited the Redemptorists to Boston, and on September 25, 1869, the Redemptorists purchased 5 acres of land on Parker Hill for $75,000 and began an association with a neighborhood that lasts to this day. Parker Hill was named for the wealthy Boston merchant John Parker, who occupied the summit of the hill during the 18th century.
1: So the Redemptorists then were invited, as I say, in 1869, and they came to live in the Brinley House, which was the first rectory for 32 years. And in 1870, they started building a wooden church. And in 1871, that church was blessed, and it was dedicated to Our Mother of Perpetual Help. And the picture was put above the main altar, and it was just in 1866, a few years prior to that, that Blessed Pius IX entrusted Mother of Perpetual Help the original picture to the Redemptorists and told us to make her known all over the world, and we've certainly done that. So then the new church was blessed in 1871, but it was just a mission church. See, it was not a parish. Confessions could be heard here, and masses, communions, processions. But if people wanted to be baptized or married, they had to go to their own parish church. So it was just a mission where Redemptorist missionaries spread out from here to preach Redemptorist missions, parish missions, all over the place. So that's why it was called Mission Church.

And September 25th, 1869, it came into the hands of the Redemptorist Fathers and Brothers, who had come to Boston 4 months before, invited by a parish priest in Dorchester to give a mission because they were becoming famous as parish missionaries. And they gave a mission in this parish in Dorchester for 3 weeks and heard 11,000 confessions. They were so popular that the bishop then asked them to come to Boston. And 4 months later, after they came for that mission in September, they bought this estate, which included 5 acres and Colonel Brinley's house. Now, that didn't stop the Redemptorists. What's interesting is to ask yourself the question, you know, how is it possible that a religious order of men, brothers and priests, acquired a piece of property in a state that at one time forbid Catholic priests from living in Massachusetts? And the answer is time and immigration. By the 1800s, a large number, wave of Irish immigrants were coming into Boston because initially the English had strict laws about tenant farming and they were losing their farms. So in the 1820s, there were about 8,000 Irish immigrants living on the waterfront in destitute conditions. And by the 1850s, 30 more

0: 30,000 more came over because of the potato famine. And there were, 1855, there were 80,000 Irish immigrants living in the North End and Fort Hill area in destitute conditions and creating a tremendous drain on the municipal services. But the watershed, the historical watershed moment, came in the 1860s during the Civil War, when many of these Irish immigrants volunteered to serve in the Union Army. And so a relationship began to develop between the Bostonians and the Irish immigrants. And that relationship grew out of admiration for their service to their adopted country. So Irish veterans came back from the war, they had money, and they moved out of the waterfront and they came here to the Roxbury area because it was developing into an industrial area where there was textiles and confectionery products and breweries run by the Germans. So the Irish immigrants were rich in this area and they needed Catholic priests, and so did the German immigrants because the Redemptorists spoke German very well. By 1875, after they built their first church, they decided they were going to build this basilica.
1: On April 6, 1883, the Archdiocese of Boston bestowed the status of a full parish church on Our Lady of Perpetual Help. This Romanesque revival church was constructed of Roxbury pudding stone and Quincy granite. The basilica has the traditional components of the cruciform plan reflected in its narthex, nave, side aisles, transept, and chancel. The tower additions to the basilica were built in 1910. In 1888, the convent was built to house the Sisters of Notre Dame, educators in nearby schools associated with the church. Construction of the Mission School in 1889 provided a parochial school for the parish. St. Alphonsus Hall was built in 1898. The Grammar School, which served as a rectory for 2 years, was built in 1901. And the final building erected on the site was the rectory, built in 1903.
2: Here in the sanctuary, the basilica is the sacred image of Our Lady of Perpetual Help. It's a duplicate of the one that's at St. Alphonso's Church in Rome. This image has been attributed to many miraculous cures. So many, in fact, that in the early years, this church was known as the Home of Wonders.
1: The sacred image of Our Lady of Perpetual Help has been attributed with countless miraculous cures. Shortly after the painting was enshrined in the Mission Church in May of 1871, a young girl with an ankle injury was reportedly healed after her mother offered a novena. Between 1878, when the church opened, and 1884, over 330 cures were documented. The most famous of these reportedly occurred in 1883, when a young child who had been badly injured in a fall miraculously walked out of the church unaided after years of suffering. The cure made national headlines, solidifying the reputation of the shrine at the Mission Church.
3: That in 1901, the New York Herald, a secular paper, ran a long article about our shrine here, and the article was entitled, "Lourdes in the Land of Puritans," recounting, I guess, all the cures that were taking place here at that time.
0: It also, like in other places, miracles happened. And the first miracle that happened in this church was a young girl whose name was Grace Hanley. And that happened in the 1880s or 1870s, but she was cured of she was almost paralyzed or couldn't walk, and she had come to a Marian devotion and stood up and walked. And her name is on a plaque up here. So the crutches that you see at the shrine used to be a lot more. And they're not all official healings, but they're statements or they're testimonies of people who have come with illnesses or been infirmed or ambulatory problems and were cured. And so the crutches were placed there as a testimony to her. But, which is, I think God has a sense of humor, and one of the great things is during the baseball season, when the Boston Red Sox are in the race, you'll see a hat for the Boston Red Sox sitting on one of the crutches.
1: The original image of Our Lady of Perpetual Help has quite an unusual history of its own.
0: The picture was discovered in Rome, and it is a very famous icon that was painted probably around the 16th century. They don't know the artist, and there's a legend that's attached to the picture, and then there's a historical fact. The fact is that the Redemptorist built a church and their mother house on a piece of property between the two big basilicas in Rome, St. Maria Maggiore and St. John Lateran. And the truth was that before they built their church, there was an Augustinian or a church called St. Matteo, which had been destroyed. And at that time, the icon was hanging in that church. There was a man that worked with the Redemptorist. He was actually a brother who knew the history of this picture and knew that it was now hidden with the Augustinians. And so the Redemptorist went to the Augustinians. The Augustinians, because that picture was originally on the site where they had built this church, gave them this picture. Well, the Redemptorist went to the Pope and asked the Pope if they could adopt this picture, have this picture enshrined in their church. And the Pope gave it to the Redemptorist with the specific command that they were to use this image to promote devotion to Mary. The shrine of Our Lady came to the Redemptorist in the 1870s, and it was a copy of the original. And there were only like several copies made. The first four copies came in the 1860s and went to the houses of formation that the Redemptorists had for their students to grow in their devotion to Mary.
1: This Byzantine icon is filled with many messages and symbols. The image shows the Christ child frightened by the vision of two angels who hold the instruments of the Passion. The angels' hands are covered, signifying the reverence of the sacred objects. The Christ child has run to his mother in haste, almost losing one of his sandals in his rush. Our Lady holds him lovingly. The child's face is that of an adult, and his brow is high, indicating his infinite intelligence. As God, he knew the instruments of the Passion was to be his future, but his human nature, as a small child, drew him to his mother for help and protection, his hands holding tightly to her thumb. It is estimated that the portrait was painted sometime during the 13th or 14th century. Our Lady is clothed in a dress of dark red, which was long reserved in the Byzantine world for the Empress alone, indicating the queenship of Mary. The red also was a color worn by virgins at the time of Christ. The face of the Madonna shows sorrow, concern, and overwhelming sympathy. She is gazing to the side, out at the viewer, with compassion in her eyes. Her mouth is small, signifying she does not speak often, but for silent recollection. The star on Our Lady's veil indicates to us that she is the star of the sea, who brought Christ's light into the world and leads us to heaven's port. The United States is also credited with inaugurating the devotions to the Mother of Perpetual Help, devotions that first took place at St. Alphonsus Rock Church in St. Louis, Missouri, on Tuesday nights, were quickly adopted by churches of the order and by other churches, and took the form of a perpetual novena, a practice that is now observed worldwide.
0: The Redemptorist had, the American Redemptorist created a special novena booklet, which is still in print, and it was that booklet which became kind of the structure by which the novenas were held. And everyone had one of these small booklets that could be put in a woman's purse, carried in your back pocket. And they consisted of three novena prayers, which would be said alternately every week. So one prayer every week, plus other prayers like the prayers for the sick. And there would be a prayer for commitment to Mary. There would be intercessions. So I think today the service goes about a half hour, but probably before it went longer, probably an hour. But today it lasts about a half hour. And one of them

0: important components besides the prayers of petition and the singing is also the preaching about Mary. These devotions really had their heyday in the beginning in the late 1930s, all the way up to the 1960s, Vatican II. And at one time, they were held every Wednesday, and you would have as many as 15,000 people coming on Wednesdays to attend these devotions. And there were at least 8 services a day. And the last service was 9 o'clock. I mean, I meet people who talk about in the 1950s who brought their dates. This was their Friday night or their Wednesday night date. They would bring their date here to the devotion, and then they would go off to some restaurant afterwards. But the first thing was to go to the devotion. So it was part of their social life. As I said before, social services and family services were a very important component of this community. And people felt, you know, the size of the crowds. There were so many people coming that they had to use the lower church as well. And there would be literally buses from Brigham Circle all the way up Tremont Street, all the way down here to where Columbus Avenue, waiting to pick people up at the end of the service and delivered them as well.
1: During the golden age of the novena, the man responsible for leading them was Father Joseph Manton, who became a legend in the city of Boston.
2: Because that same spring, somebody else came, Ted Williams. Of course, we were different. He was in the batter's box, dreaming of penance, and I was in the confessional box, doling out penance. So time went on, and I've been praying to God in gratitude every day that my assignment was the mission church.
3: And of course, in the course of those years, for 59 years, the famous Father Manton preached the novena. And if the Redemptorists were called to America, as Father Prust had said, to spread devotion to our Blessed Mother, I don't think any Redemptorist did more than Father Manton to spread devotion to our Blessed Mother. Then, of course, then I had to sort of pinch hit for Father Manton, and that was like pinch hitting for Babe Ruth, you know. It was rather embarrassing. I was afraid people would throw things at me.
0: The one that's most well known and spoken of with great devotion is Father Joe Manton. He came here in 1939 as a Redemptorist priest. He was from New York, Brooklyn, New York. And I don't think he ever foresaw what he was going to do and the effect that he was going to have on this community. But eventually he was given the job of running the Wednesday devotions. And he did it beautifully. He was a superb preacher, both in his literary style and in his presentation. And he commanded his audience. He really had a wonderful preaching ability. And so people were drawn to want to hear him preach. I've taken over the novena with the help of my confreres. You know, I came here. I had already had experience in novena work. I actually worked once a month in Washington, D.C. at the National Shrine. I began the novena to Our Lady of Perpetual Help there because the Redemptorist Shrine to Our Lady of Perpetual Help was one of the first shrines in that huge basilica or that national shrine. And so they gave me permission to start a devotion, and so I did it for 11 years. And so when I came here, I was wet, you know. I was ready to do it, and I was excited. But tremendous support from my confreres, from the pastor, Father Collins, who believes in the vision of bringing back a great devotion. And so it's been growing again, especially, I think I mentioned to you, the 1210, which has started, you know, 75, maybe 70 people. And I was worried that people would come for the 1210 Mass and then wouldn't want to stay for the devotion. But they stay from 1210 all the way till 1:30 in the afternoon. And it works beautifully. It's grown now. We get between 175, 200 people, and it's growing.
1: Further distinguishing the site, the church is one of just 54

0: 4 recognized basilicas in the United States and the oldest of 3 basilicas in Massachusetts. Pope Pius XII named the church a minor basilica in 1954, a designation reserved for churches with exceptional architectural merit, a large following, and historical significance as a center of worship in a particular community. Minor basilicas receive papal privileges, are entitled to a coat of arms, a small tower with a bell to carry during processions, and an umbrellina. The umbrellina remains half open at all times, signifying that the basilica is prepared to host the Pope whenever he visits. Our Lady of Perpetual Help has served as the center of the Mission Hill neighborhood since the Redemptorists arrived in Boston in 1869. Thousands have sought education, companionship, spirituality, guidance, and comfort within its walls.
1: I think people who come here, the church, you know, the community itself has considerably changed. And it's gone from being predominantly an Irish immigrant church. Over the years, it has gone through transitions. And so now, I like to call it a potpourri of ethnic groups. It really is. There's Irish, there are some Germans, but there's a tremendous new influx of people from Haiti and from South America and from Africa. And it's a really nice melting pot of people. So the people that come to this devotion, they're middle class or poor. And they come with needs, and they have a tremendous need to hear the encouragement of the Word of God. And anybody who has a need can easily identify or find themselves drawn to the idea of the Mother of God being one of their great intercessors and helpers. And so the title of the picture, the history of the picture, the power of the shrine, you know, it just continues to draw people who want to come and bring to God their needs. The Feast of Our Lady of Perpetual Help is in June. And through the encouragement of parishioners, it fell on a Monday and not on a Sunday. And so through the encouragement of parishioners, they said to us, you know, would you please have a special mass in the evening for Our Lady of Perpetual Help, and we could celebrate her feast day. And so we said, absolutely. So we took their advice and we posted announcements. And to our surprise, that evening there were, I would say, about 450, 500 people at this mass. Now this was a Monday evening at 7 o'clock or 6 o'clock in the evening. What was so amazing is the organist played hymns that we're all familiar with to Mary, but it was the first time in 3 years that I've been here that the singing was spontaneous. And it was an incredible feeling to hear this church filled with singing voices. And you know, on Sunday liturgies, we're encouraging people to sing, but this was a spontaneous eruption of celebration, and it gave us such a tremendous high for days, because we realized that the life that was once here is still here, and we were very excited.
2: Well, we hope you enjoyed our visit to Our Lady of Perpetual Help here in the Roxbury section of Boston, Massachusetts. It truly is a significant spiritual landmark here in this section of the city, a look at a past time and a hope for a future. We'd like to thank everybody here for taking the time to help us with the filming of this, and would like to thank you as well for joining us on this show. We hope you enjoy us again next time as we travel to another Catholic destination. Until then, I'm Kevin Nelson, and I'll see you next time.
3: I don't know if I should say this, but when I went to the seminary, there were so many from Boston, and all these Bostonians rooted for the Red Sox and the Celtics. And of course, they were very obnoxious. And then the rest of the house, the rest of the seminarians rooted with a passion against all the Red Sox teams. Well, I've been here now over 18 years, And I've grown.

0: to be a rabid Red Sox fan. If anybody had told me 20 years ago that I would be a Red Sox fan, I would tell them they're out of their minds. But here I am, as bad as the rest.
1: And the Redemptorists aren't the biggest order in the church. They're merely the best. And if you want absolute confirmation of that from an utterly impartial source, ask any other Redemptorist. And while I'm counting my blessings, for the last 56 years, I've been stationed at the Basilica of Our Mother Perpetual Help in rugged Roxbury.

Welcome to Evangelista Bible Study. I'm Sonia Corbett, your Catholic Evangelista. And we're in our series on my book, Fulfilled, uncovering the biblical foundations of Catholicism. And in last week's episode, we looked at the term tabernacle and the tabernacle as a theme for studying and reading the scriptures. And the tabernacle in the Old Testament, the worship structure that God prescribed through Moses for the people so that he could dwell with them and they could dwell with him. And we saw that the Old Testament tabernacle was, the worship there was prescribed in order to draw the people into the closest possible relationship with him. So in today's episode, we're going to look at the liturgical feasts. And I like to call that keeping time with God, even though God is outside of time and he created time. So he's not even a part of time in the strict sense, and he doesn't change, and time is ultimately a measurement of change. But we can say, in a way, that we are keeping time with him because he prescribed a schedule of feast days for his people to commemorate particular events through the Exodus, throughout their relationship with him over the many, many centuries of worship between him and, well, his people with them. And so we're going to look at those feast days. One of the things I love about the feast days, and they're in chapter 23 of the book of Leviticus. Most of those are outlined for us. And what I love about those feasts, first of all, is that they always had a day of rest. They were days of obligation, we could say. We use that word in the Catholic Church. But they were days of obligation to rest, to worship, and to party. God was constantly telling the people to rest and have these feasts, these parties, almost. And so there were seven of them. And in fact, in keeping time with God, one of the ways that they did that, all of the feasts were sort of based on sevens. So they had the seventh day, and then the seventh week, the seventh month, and so on and so forth. Seven sevens would be the Jubilee. And so this seven idea is a really important idea. It's an important number biblically, but it's particularly important when we're talking about these feast days and keeping time with God. Seven is the number of covenant, and it's the number of divine completion in the scriptures. And so the fact that time is sort of centered around the sevens in Old Testament worship is an interesting idea for us. It consecrates time, we could say. It's part of the Old Testament covenant to keep time with God in these ways, and the people were to do so all the time. They were constantly, in fact, they had, after 7 years, they had an entire year of rest where they didn't work at all. And then in the 49th and 50th year, you had the seventh year, and then the 50th, which would have been the seventh. So 2 years back to back where the people didn't work at all. I mean, I don't know if you can imagine this. And a lot of times we get the idea that God is stingy, but he gave the people 2 full years of vacation where they didn't plant, they didn't harvest. They simply lived on the volunteer produce of the land in those 2 years. I don't know about you, but that seems really, really generous. And I imagine that the people probably stored food in some ways, I mean, not in a major way, but just, you know, stored some in order to plan. But for the most part, they were supposed to just live off of what the land produced through those 2 years. But as I mentioned, these liturgical feast days and the liturgical year itself, it's all based on this number seven. And so the very first feast that they were supposed to keep was a weekly feast, and it was called the Sabbath. Now, the word Sabbath means rest. So automatically, you can see what the Sabbath was partly meant to do. It was to be a weekly rest for the people,
But what's interesting about the rules for the Sabbath, if you look in chapter 23 of the book of Leviticus, we see the Sabbath is the very first feast. So it's the first seven. It's the seventh day. And it gives us just a little bit of an idea. It says, 6 days shall work be done, but the seventh day is a Sabbath of solemn rest, a holy convocation or a gathering. You shall do no work on it. It is the Sabbath of the Lord in your dwellings. So somehow this Sabbath idea was the Lord's Sabbath. All right, so it is for man, of course, and Jesus actually says this later. It's a rest for man, but it is to remember the 6 days in which God worked and the seventh on which he rested. Now, we get that sort of outlined for us in Exodus chapter 31, particularly verse 16. We see, first of all, the idea that keeping Sabbath was to be a perpetual practice for the people. Perpetual means forever. It doesn't mean till Jesus comes and then we set it aside and we don't do it anymore. And it was to commemorate when God created the earth in 6 days and he rested on the seventh, and particularly they were supposed to be worshiping and remembering their exodus from slavery, where God rescued them from the tyranny of the Pharaohs and their slavery there. So their Sabbath worship included a remembrance or a re-participation in the original events, we'll say. So they're remembering this covenant that God made with creation. Why do I say that? Because God created in 6 days and he rested on the seventh. Seven is the number of covenant. And so God entered into a covenant with creation and he forged that covenant on that seventh day. And so he asked the people to also observe that pattern. You work on 6 days and you rest on the seventh. And when you rest on the seventh, I want you to remember creation. I want you to remember that I gave this cosmos and this earth to you as a sort of tabernacle. I worked in 6 days and I rested on the seventh. Now, God doesn't need to rest, right? He's almighty. He's omnipotent, and so he doesn't need the rest. But he did that as a model for us, because the seventh day then, it expands with the other feasts. So 7 days, 7 weeks, 7 months, 7 years, and even 7 ages of salvation history. And I'm getting a little ahead of myself, but the keeping time with God is an important principle for us to remember, particularly because there are blessings attached to keeping the Sabbath properly. And what we see in both Exodus and in Leviticus is that keeping Sabbath properly involves two things: rest and worship. These two things, we see it particularly in the Ten Commandments, where God commands that we keep the Sabbath and we keep it properly. And part of that is to both rest and worship. So if we haven't worshiped, then we haven't actually rested. And if we haven't rested, we haven't actually worshiped. So the two go hand in hand, and they're absolutely necessary for a proper keeping of Sabbath. And what happened to the people is throughout their years and their centuries with God, the people always fell away from keeping Sabbath properly, and they were tempted to work. They were tempted to work and just do their regular business on the Sabbath day. And what always happened to the people was that they fell back into bondage. They fell back into slavery to other nations. So first it was Assyria, and then it was Babylonia, and then it was Roman, we could say. And so the warning there is, if we don't keep the Sabbath, we're in danger then of compromising to the point where we become enslaved to those habits and our work. I love what the Catechism says about the Sabbath, that it is a protest against the slavery of work. I love that. And so Sabbath is for us.
Now, we don't keep Sabbath because we're not Jewish, but we do keep Sunday. And the principles remain the same, where we're meant to rest and to worship. And to keep the Sabbath properly, we need to do both of those things. To this day, I always keep a Sabbath. That was one of the very first principles that God actually taught me. As I was coming into the Catholic Church, we left our Baptist church and we attended a large mega church. And when we started attending that church, it was a time of forced rest, I could say, because it was such a big church. All of the areas of ministry that I would have usually been involved in, they were already filled. So I didn't have a whole lot to do. We would go to church, spend an hour there, and come home. And I went from Sunday school, then preaching, then we'd come home and we'd have dinner, then we'd go back to church and we'd have our meetings. Maybe it was the women's meetings, maybe it was Bible study, maybe it was deacon's meetings, whatever. And then we would have our choir practice, and then we had Bible study, and then night church. So we spent all day at church, and I loved it. I wasn't burned out. I didn't resent it at all. I absolutely loved it. But moving from that kind of activity on a Sunday to this huge mega church, where all of the places of ministry where I would have usually been involved, they were all filled, and so I didn't have any of those things to do. So we would go to church and come home, and so the whole day. And that was absolutely fabulous. It was wonderful for about 2 months. And then I started to get really anxious about not using my gifts. And I remember God using the book of Hebrews in chapters 3 and 4. He said, Sonia, I want you to learn how to rest. And I was like, I'm not tired. I want to do stuff. I want to get busy again in ministry. And he kept saying, I want you to learn how to rest. And those two chapters in the book of Hebrews talk about Sabbath and Sabbath rest. And they talk about the promised land of Sabbath rest. And so Sabbath then is an idea that began, of course, here in this liturgical year, this keeping time with God in the Old Testament, but it carries forward into the church, and then finally into that final Sabbath rest of heaven. So Sabbath, meaning rest, is indicative both of our week and then our liturgical year, and finally the Sabbath rest of heaven. So all of those ideas are sort of wrapped up in Sabbath, right? And that's just the first feast. And then throughout Leviticus, we see some others. There's Passover and unleavened bread. Those were spring feasts. And those were particularly the reparticipation and the remembrance of their exodus from Egypt, where God gave them the directions for the sacrifice of the Passover lamb and the application of the blood of that lamb on the doorposts of their homes. They were to roast the lamb and eat the lamb in their homes the night before they were going to leave Egypt. And so God commanded that they keep that feast every single year, the Feast of Passover, in a reparticipation of the original Exodus. Now, I bring that reparticipation and that word remembrance back up because this is a word that we hear a lot actually in the Catholic Church. The Mass is a reparticipation in the cross of Christ, in the crucifixion, and a reparticipation in that Lord's Supper. That word means that we are actually one with the original. We are one with the participants of the original, and we are present in our time. We're bringing that original into the present. So we're re-participating in the original. So when we go to Mass and we receive the Eucharist, we're participating in the original Lord's Supper, and we're actually at the foot of the cross, where at the altar, that separation of the body and the blood of the Lamb of God in the original Passover
is actually recreated for us. We are re-participating in that, where we receive the body, blood, soul, and divinity of Christ through the species of the host, the bread, which is the body of Christ, and then the chalice, which is the blood of Christ. And so that blood and body are separated in that, in a similar way that they were in the Old Testament, in that lamb that was killed and sacrificed, and that blood was separated and applied to the doorposts of the people's homes. So it's a reparticipation in the original. And so when we go to Mass, we should really place ourselves back in that Lord's Supper and remembrance of the Passover, because Jesus is our Lamb. He is the Lamb of God who takes away the sins of the world. So that Passover feast in the liturgical year for the Old Testament people was a spring feast. And then they had that Feast of Unleavened Bread, which took place for 50 days actually, after the Passover. So altogether it would have been 50 days. So that Feast of Unleavened Bread and then the Feast of the First Fruits, those were sort of all combined in a spring feast that sort of went on for quite a bit of time. And so we get that term Pentecost because that Pentecost is the Feast of First Fruits. That's that 50th day. So five again, right? So seven sevens. We have seven weeks. And then that 49th and then the 50th. So you've got the Passover and then that Feast of Unleavened Bread and the Feast of First Fruits kind of all mashed in together into that Pentecost or the Feast of First Fruits. And that's where the people would offer the first fruits of their harvest, particularly that grain harvest. So we have a lamb in the Passover sacrifice, and then we have grain in the early spring sacrifices of first fruits and the Feast of Weeks. So the Easter, our Easter, coincides with that Old Testament Passover feast. Our Easter feast, the Pasch feast, that word Pasch is Easter or lamb, the Paschal lamb or the Pasch. That's our lamb, our sacrifice of our lamb at Easter. That's our Passover or Pasch feast. And then we have Pentecost as our first fruits or the Feast of Weeks. And then there is in the Old Testament, if we're following along in Leviticus chapter 3, we have this Day of Atonement. And the Day of Atonement was, it's called Yom Kippur now, but it is a correspondence for us to that crucifixion. The Day of Atonement was when there was an atoning sacrifice made for the entire people. That word atonement tells us what kind of sacrifice it was. Atonement, at one meant. So it brings back together God and his people. It was a sacrifice that was made on behalf of the whole people, the whole nation of Israel, which was being established there in the wilderness under this law that Moses received from God on Mount Sinai that included these first five books of the Torah, and also this plan for this Old Testament tabernacle. And in this Old Testament tabernacle, the people kept this schedule of feasts of worship and rest. So each of these feasts included rest and worship. So we have Sabbath, and then we have Passover, and then we have Day of Atonement. The Day of Atonement was the only day in which the high priest, and only him, was allowed to go into the Holy of Holies in that tabernacle behind a veil, which we'll talk about in coming episodes. But that veil screened the presence of God on the Ark of the Covenant. And the high priest went in to the Holy of Holies, and he brought in with him the blood of that atoning sacrifice for the whole of the people. And he sprinkled that blood on what's called the seat of propitiation, or the seat of atonement, or the mercy seat, which was the top of the Ark of the Covenant. It was actually sometimes called the throne of God, because God's presence rested there on that ark. And so the high priest went in once a year on the Day of Atonement, and he uttered the name of God. He pronounced the ineffable, unspeakable name of God in the Holy of Holies, but he could only enter with the blood of that atoning sacrifice that was made on behalf of the entire people.
So that Day of Atonement then coincides with the crucifixion, our crucifixion of Christ, because His blood and His sacrifice was made on behalf of the entire people of God. And then in the fall, we start to have the fall feasts. The first of those is called the Feast of Tabernacles. There's that word again, or the Feast of Booths. It depends on your translation as to what it's called there, but the Feast of Booths or Tabernacles was when the people of Israel would go outside and build these like lean-tos made out of limbs and leaves and things like that. And they would camp out in the wilderness under these booths or these tabernacles for a week. And they were commemorating when they traveled through the wilderness without a permanent home. And so that was a feast for them, a fall feast. And that particular feast is, it coincides with us with the Feast of the Transfiguration, which took place around that Feast of Tabernacles we hear and see in the Gospels. And then they had the Feast of Trumpets, which was a type of New Year for us, or it coincides actually with our second coming of Christ, where St. Paul says that we will hear the trumpet of God. That trumpet is actually a symbol in the scriptures of the word of God, the announcement or the word of God. And so God will gather His people with Christ at the second coming, and that will be the inauguration of the new year or the new era of salvation history, which would be sort of like the eighth day for us of the seven eras, we'll say, of salvation history. The eighth day will be that second coming and the new creation that'll be inaugurated at that time. And then we don't see this in the Old Testament in the Torah part, but we do see it in particularly the Maccabees, the Feast of Dedication. And then again, we see that in the Gospels. The Feast of Dedication was Hanukkah, the Feast of Lights. And we, as I said, that's not really in the Torah, the first five books of the law, but we do see it in the book of Maccabees and then again in the Gospels, the Feast of Lights or Dedication, and that's right around our Christmas. And then we have that Sabbath year, sometimes called a sabbatical, where the people would rest for the entire year, and the year of Jubilee, which was the 50th year. And of course, that would be 2 years back to back where the people would rest and they would feast and they would commemorate all of these saving episodes of God, particularly throughout the Exodus. So the Sabbath and the Passover and the first fruits, the Day of Atonement, the Feast of Tabernacles, where they're commemorating living in those temporary shelters throughout the wilderness as they wandered on their way to the Promised Land, the Feast of Trumpets, sometimes called Rosh Hashanah now, and the Feast of Lights or the Feast of Dedications. And so that's not even all of them. That's only just a highlight. But the main one that we actually cover in the book here is the one on Sabbath. And we look through the workbook at some of the others and we kind of break those down in detail. But the main idea that is so good for us is that God wants His people to rest, and He wants them to celebrate, and

He wants us to remember and re-participate in the saving events of our faith. And so the Old Testament people did that, and they all of their events centered around the Exodus and the wilderness journey to the Promised Land, whereas ours all center around Christ and His atoning sacrifice. And the term that the gospel actually uses at that transfiguration, it's called the departure or the Exodus. That's what the word Exodus means. And so Jesus spoke with Elijah and with Moses on the Mount of Transfiguration about His Exodus. So Jesus is a new Moses with a new Exodus. And we commemorate then our saving event, which is actually the whole lifetime of Jesus given to us through the Gospels and the feast days of the church. And of course, our liturgical year then, our way of keeping time with God is it begins at Advent. Begins at Advent, and we look forward to God's or to Christ's coming. And then, of course, He comes at Christmas as a baby. And then we have the wise men and the Epiphany, and then we have the baptism or the circumcision, I'm sorry, of Christ, and all of the events of Jesus's life. We head toward Easter, and then we have that ordinary time, and we're headed back then toward the second coming of Christ, which leads right up to Advent. And so all of that is commemorated through our liturgical year, which was God's idea. It was God's idea for the people to keep time with Him and He to keep time with us through the commemoration and the re-participation in these feast days that would help us stay connected to those that went before us. And even our Mass, our Eucharist, our Easter celebration, they don't only put us back in touch with the events of the crucifixion and the events of the Last Supper. It's not just that. It's also even our Jewish brothers and sisters. The Catechism calls them our elders in the faith. And so our feast days actually reach all the way back to that Passover in a way, because Jesus fulfilled that Passover sacrifice as the Lamb of God who takes away the sins of the world. And so in all of these ways of reparticipation and remembrance, we're bringing those original events into the present, and we're making them present every single time we celebrate those. So we can remember those who went before us, not just in this Easter or this Eucharist or this Mass, but every Mass before, and the first ones, that first Last Supper and that crucifixion, that actual event, and even reaching back before that. That was a Passover Seder that Jesus fulfilled and brought forward for us into the church. And so we can even reach further back. That's why we study the Old Testament, because we learn those prescriptions that God gave His people to draw them into the fullness of worship. We need liturgical worship, and we need it on a liturgical schedule so that we can keep in mind all of those saving events, both of Christ and even our elders in the faith, those Jewish brothers and sisters. So the liturgical year was not the Catholic Church's idea, it was God's idea. And we don't celebrate our liturgical year as Jewish people because our saving event is not the Passover and it's not the Exodus. Our Exodus was accomplished through Christ, who saved us from sin eternally through the sacrifice of His body and His blood. That's what we commemorate, Him and our saving events throughout our liturgical year. And all of that was God's idea. Isn't that fabulous? I absolutely love that idea. So through the liturgical year, I want you to just keep that in mind, that we are keeping time with God in the tabernacle of our own body. I'm Sonia Corbett. In the name of the Father, and the Son, and the Holy Spirit. Amen.

0: Hello, I'm Eddie. I'm a student and chorister at St. Paul's Choir School. St. Paul's is the only Catholic boys' choir school in the United States and educates young men in grades 4 through 8, forming them in the rich musical tradition of the Catholic Church. The choir school is an academically rigorous Catholic day school located at the Church of St. Paul in Harvard Square. Believe me, St. Paul's Choir School is a great place. And right now, we are auditioning boys who are musically talented and academically qualified. See, hear, and experience the uniqueness at stpaulschoirschool.us.
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God so loved the world that he gave his only son so that everyone who believes in him might not perish, but might have eternal life. For God did not send his son into the world to condemn the world, but that the world might be saved through him. Whoever believes in him will not be condemned, but whoever does not believe in him has already been condemned because he's not believed in the name of the only Son of God. Hello and welcome to Closer Walk Catholic Communications. I'm Father Byer, your host, and happy Feast of the Holy Trinity. Celebrating the Feast of the Holy Trinity. I remember very clearly as a child being in Catholic schools and having these poor sisters from Spain who were trying to explain to fourth graders what the Holy Trinity was. And they'd say, well, they're three, they're separate, but they're distinct. Each one is different, but they're all the same. And having kids ask questions, well, if it's three, how can they only be one? Well, why do you say they're three if there's only one? But if they're separate, how can we say they're different? But if they, you know, and poor sister would, you know, usually say, well, it's a mystery. And it really is a mystery. But I want to share with you what the Catholic Catechism teaches about the Holy Trinity. That God, by sending his only Son in the spirit of love in the fullness of time, God has revealed his inmost secret. God himself is an eternal exchange of love, Father, Son, and Holy Spirit, and he's destined us to share in his exchange. You know, in church, when we say, through him, with him, in him, in the unity of the Holy Spirit, all glory and honor is yours forever and ever. Everybody says, amen, I believe. Well, you basically see the three different manifestations of God's love. When the Catechism calls the Holy Trinity the eternal exchange of God's love, it's reminding us that from the beginning of time till the end of time, God's love remains with us. God's love remains

means for us, and for those who accept it, God's love remains within us. And I don't want to really get into the whole big story, but if you look at the creation narrative, the creation narrative doesn't talk about the sun. The creation narrative doesn't talk about the Holy Spirit.

he created. And we go through the whole creation narrative of, you know, the sun and the moon and the stars to rule the night and the sun to rule the day and the birds of the air and the fishes of the sea. And we go through the whole creation narrative until finally he says, then he created a male, you know, and then female. Out of the man's side, he took the rib and created a suitable partner for man. And so we basically look at God the Father as the creator, the one who brought into existence the world, the universe, everything. You know, recently as we've gone, you know, to the moon, and now people are talking about going to Mars. And, you know, and everybody says, well, I wonder if that's going to reveal, you know, and if there's any life there, and if they discover any life, or they discover this, discover that, then is the whole Christian narrative destroyed? No, not with God the Creator. Because God the Creator, nothing exists apart from him. Whatever exists outside of what we know, and, you know, perhaps our knowledge is very limited, but whatever exists out of what we know exists because God created it. He didn't just create us male and female. He created the universe. And so we basically look at the role of Father as creator. Years ago when I was studying at Catholic University, we had these very liberated priests who wanted to make sure that women were not, you know, offended by the Trinity. So instead of the Father and the Son and the Holy Spirit, it became in the name of the Creator, the Redeemer, and the Sanctifier. And you go, oh, well, Father, I think I'm going to Mass somewhere else, okay? You're really offended that God the Creator, the Father, created the universe, and you don't even want to acknowledge him as Father? As vocation director, I went to a conference in Montreal, and they had a Chinese nun who was born in Jamaica, and she started off her conference in saying, until we can see God as both Father and Mother, we will never advance as a civilization and or a Christianity. And so with that, I got up and walked out, and so did the bishop who was our advisor, and we went and had a scotch anyway. But anyway, the gender of God. And now we have a young man running for the Senate who was at one time a Presbyterian seminarian, who says God is non-binary, Jesus is trans, and the scriptures justify aborting babies. Oh, well, thank you very much. Let me know if I'm going to contribute money to your opponent. I certainly will. But this idea that we have, I don't know, in the effort to be relevant and in the effort to be sensitive, to destroy God the Father and denounce him, and something's wrong, okay? So we look at God the Creator, God the Father, God the one who created the universe out of nothingness. And when God created man and created male and female, he created them to be loved. He created them not to have anything other than the joy of his creation. And there was only one thing that he asked, not to do a certain thing. Scripture has it, the forbidden fruit. Okay. Was it really an apple? Who knows? I don't care. And I don't think it matters. But the reality

in the story of creation is that mankind chose their own will over the will of God. That is original sin. That is the one that says, I choose what I believe rather than what God asks of me. That was original sin. And it wasn't so original. It continues. It continues. And I look at where we are now, and I look at the different things that we as a society, and pretty much globally, are questioning today about God the Father, the creator of the universe, the maker of man and woman in his own likeness, and the source of all blessings and all love. We have a lot of people denying that. We have people who say, well, you know, men can have babies. We have people who say, well, how do you define a woman? Well, I would define a woman as a chest feeder. Well, how many genders are there? That depends. It depends on how you see yourself. It depends on how you identify yourself. And I'm trying to be very select in my words here. But when I decide that, you know, I think I should have been a nun instead of a priest, okay? God made a mistake when he created me, and now I get to choose, and I can become something other than what God created me to be. Then that's original sin all over again. That's Adam and Eve. That's going back to, well, this is what God did, and this is what he asked you not to do. And when I say, I'm in the wrong body, you know, because in my mind, I identify as a female. It's original sin, you know, and we've gone well past that, you know, and we say things like, well, these people are non-binary. What non-binary says is they choose to be a woman or a man whenever they feel like it. I feel like today I'm a woman, I'm gonna wear high heels and a dress, and tomorrow I feel like a man and I'm gonna, you know, dress like a lumberjack. I don't know. So when we're talking about the Creator, the question is do you believe that God has a plan for mankind and for the world? And if the answer to that is yes, then the truth of who we are is bound up in the creation account, which goes to God the Father. If we believe that what God created us to be is not who we're supposed to be, and like, I mean, they even have people who think that, they call them furries. They think they're animals and not humans, you know. That's saying God made a mistake. And you're asking me to join in your delusion and say God made a mistake. Now, I'm not saying you don't love people who are caught up. And this, they call it dysphoria, I don't know. I'm not saying you stop loving them, but I am saying that God the Father, the creator of the universe, had a plan, and it's not for us to change that plan. And when we think that God's will and God's

plan is up to our interpretation, I think we're sadly mistaken and we return to Adam and Eve and it's an original sin all over again. Stay with us. We'll be back in a moment. Hi, I'm Father Jeff Bai from Closer Walk Catholic Communications. Thank you for being here today and a special thanks for the support that you give us. 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We are donor-driven, and that is what keeps us on the air today. As you well know, the truth is in great demand and in very short supply, and mainstream media is not going to bring you the truth of the Gospels of our Lord Jesus Christ because that's not socially acceptable and it's not politically correct. Certainly, we all realize that when this life journey's over, we don't stand before the Supreme Court, we stand before the throne of God. Therefore, with great clarity and great charity, to pronounce the truth of the gospel is important. Your prayers, your financial support enables us to do that. So we thank you, and may God bring you closer in your walk with the Lord each day. God bless you. But God did not send his Son into the world to condemn the world, but that the world might be saved through him. Whoever believes in him will not be condemned. But whoever does not believe in him has already been condemned because he has not believed in the name of God's only Son. Hello, and welcome back to Closer Walk Communications. I'm Father Bai, your host, and we're glad that you can join us. As you can tell, talking about this, I'm really struggling to be loving, to be supportive, and to afford the dignity that every human being deserves, being made in the image and likeness of God. And I'm also trying to call into question those people who think that God has made a mistake in their very creation, and that because of that, we need to correct God's mistakes. And I certainly understand always loving your own, but I'm really trying to figure out why we have gotten to where we are with thinking that God really doesn't play into this. You know, God's will, God's creation is the mistake, just like you make a mistake on an assembly line at a factory. Oh, this one's got faulty parts. Do we really believe that we can look at God's creations and say this one has the wrong parts, should have had those parts? I don't know. So that's the first role in the Trinity, is the Creator. And obviously, because Adam and Eve chose their own will and not the will of the Father, they fell out of favor and sin was introduced into the world. And when sin was introduced into the world, they were promised that God the Father would send his Son to be our Savior, to bring us back to the Father, to once again show us what it is that God wants of us, to once again show us how to live according to God the Father and how to live according to his law. And our Lord, time and time again throughout the scripture, says, you know, the Father and I am and one. You know, and the words I speak to you are not my own. The words I speak to you are the words that the Father has given to me. He is in me and I am in him. And so I'm coming here to say, people, we're not doing this right. You know, people, we have distorted the law. We've distorted what we understand God wants of us. So, you know, the old law tells you an eye for an eye and a tooth for a tooth. I tell you, love your enemy, pray for your persecutor. He's back going to, how do we get back to God's original plan? And that's really the purpose of, that's why we call him the Savior. He saves us from our ignorance. He saves us from our infidelity to the Father.
He shows us and he tells us, I'm the way, I'm the truth, I'm the life. So he's the one trying to essentially get us back on track, you know? And then because they were steeped in the old law and the Judaic law of thought you had to make sacrifices to God in order to win God's favor, and they celebrated the Passover, the bloody sacrifices, and they took the blood and poured it over the doorposts so that they would, the angel of death would pass over them. He's saying, I'm not the bloody sacrifice, but I am the sacrifice. I'm the one who's going to lay down my blood for the forgiveness of sins, for the ransom of many. I'm the one that if you believe in me, I'm the one who's going to remove that sin. And you don't need to put my blood over the doorpost. My blood is for your salvation, you know, because if you eat the flesh, and we'll read this next week, eat the flesh of the Son of Man, drink his blood, you have life eternal. You'll never die. Yeah, you might leave this world, but you'll never die. You'll live on in the presence of the Father. And so that's the very distinctive role that the Son plays in the Trinity. He's not separate from the Father. He's the Father in the flesh. He is, the Word became flesh and dwelt among us. He is the incarnation. He is God in human form with legs and ears and eyes and heart and everything else, that if God were walking on the earth as a man today, look at his Son. He's just like his daddy. And the things he's telling us is not because he's his great son. He's telling us because he and the Father are one. They're one and the same. And he's coming to manifest that love, that mercy, that healing, that forgiveness, that compassion. He's the one doing that. And so that's how we come to understand the need for the Son. Had there not been the infidelity, had there not been the fall, God would not have had to send someone to correct us. He sends his only son. We read about that in the parable of the vineyard, when the guy goes to collect his money from the crop, and they don't, they kill the messenger and everything like that, and he sends another messenger, they kill him. Finally, he sends his son, and the people say, great, if we kill his son, we'll own the vineyard. And the son is the one who saves him. And that's the understanding that we don't necessarily have. And obviously, the Son of Man laid down his life for our salvation. He died for our sins. Well, if he died for our sins, and I've used this before, I had a funeral. And I walk in, and there's some people in the back that I don't know, and they're sitting in the back, and, the family of the deceased comes in, and they're hugging and kissing and crying, this family. We go on, we say the Mass. They sat in the back the whole time. I could tell they weren't Catholic. They didn't know when to stand, sit, kneel. They just sat there. They didn't answer any of the prayers. We finish the funeral, and we're walking out. And as the family follows the coffin out, they go back to this family. They hug and kiss them and crying, and we go to the hearse. I got in the funeral director's car, who happened to be related to the deceased. I said, "Who are those people in the back? What's the deal?" And he said, "Oh, that's right. The deceased." Was supposed to die 20 years earlier, and a young man had gotten in an automobile accident, and they donated a lung to him, and he lived another 20 years with his family. And now this was the family of the lung donor, and they were there because now there's no living part of their son on earth anymore, and the family was showing their gratitude. How grateful you must have been for someone who gave your father
another 20 years of life. And the question is how grateful must we be for someone who's given us eternal life? When we walk away from someone we love at the cemetery and say, one day we'll be together again. And then, because we rejected the Son, he sent his Holy Spirit to be with us. He sent the Holy Spirit to guide us back to the Father. And the Holy Spirit came on Pentecost, and that's why the disciples were able to form the church. They didn't do it on a great knowledge of theology. They didn't do it on a great ingenuity of, you know, how to market something. They did it because the Holy Spirit led them. And for those of us who are trying with all of our humanness, with all of our sinfulness, with all of our faults and failings, he sent the Holy Spirit for us to get back to the Father, to forgive our sins, for us to be able to be restored, for us to be able to be renewed, for us to be able to find our way back, not based on sheer human determination and pulling ourselves up by our own bootstraps, but by God's grace and God's ability to give us the grace and the strength to live the way he calls us to live, to do the things that he's asking of us to work for our own salvation. And so that Holy Spirit not only has been the birth of the church, but it's also been our rebirth in the church, our ability to come back from our sinfulness, our ability to leave our old ways behind us, our ability to be renewed and strengthened and turn our lives back towards God and change our directions and walk away from the sinfulness that all of us struggle with. We all struggle, you know, name it and claim it. We're all sinners. And we've all got that one thing that really turns our head and tempts us. And the Holy Spirit is that strength that allows us to walk away from that, to be renewed, to be strengthened, to have the grace to overcome what we in our own human condition are not able to do. Therefore, when we say it, Mass through him, it's through God's love. It's through the Father's creation that we exist. With him, it's through his Son, who is our Savior. It's through his Son, who is our mentor. It is through his Son, who invites us to himself. Through him, with him, and in him. In him means the Holy Spirit dwells within us and is available to us. And the Son is in us, in the Eucharist, and in the Holy Spirit. And through him, with him, and in him, all glory and honor are yours forever and ever. That's a statement about the existence of the Trinity and the importance of the Trinity and our faith journey to one day be where he's gone and to prepare a place for us so that we may also be with him. That's the Trinity. That's the manifestation. That's the invitation. That's our salvation. Thanks for being with us. May each day bring you closer and you walk with the Lord. God bless.

Hi, everyone. I'm Bishop Reed. Join us this Monday, coming up on This Is the Day, for a conversation with our old friend Joel Boland of the Catholic Extension Society. We'll take a look at a stunning, immersive Sistine Chapel experience in Sydney, Australia, and hear about the importance of lay artists in the church.

0: author Oriol Jara. 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
1: Hello, I'm Bishop David Bonner of the Diocese of Youngstown. Please join me for the recitation and praying of the Holy Rosary, the Glorious Mysteries, on Catholic TV.

What Francis hands on to us is his own heart. And that's why, I mean, I feel it even now. That's why I love teaching the younger brothers about Franciscan prayer, particularly because it's a prayer of the heart. Francis stands before his brothers and basically opens his heart up, and the man captivated by Jesus, captivated by the Gospels, and he didn't attempt to learn a theological tradition. He didn't attempt to assimilate kind of like outside things. He wanted to follow Jesus.

0: Hey, I'm Father Mark Barrett.
1: What's up, everybody? I'm Father Innocent.
2: Hi, everybody. Father Angelus here.
0: We rocked that last time.
2: People stuck around for
0: those of you who stopped listening to the episode, once they started afresh and they got into, which is what I would come to expect.
1: It was awesome.
0: I think part of this, so this was the 3-2-1 game, say the same word, for those who weren't listening to the last episode. I think the strategy, and so if you want to keep your game pure, don't listen. I think the strategy, part of the strategy is to have one person be the one who takes the lead. And so, you know, he says coffee and you say skyscraper, that you're like
2: then
0: you,
2: I you defer go, to him.
0: Yeah, you yeah. start to be within his world. I think if that becomes the underwritten rule, then.
1: And
2: We were going to the same space in the coffee one, but we just couldn't get there.
0: Yeah.
2: Because he moved up to the chapel very quickly.
0: As you do in the morning. How long does it take you guys to drink your first cup of coffee?
2: I down it.
1: So this is interesting. I have gotten up earlier because I realized that I need to sit down. Like that actually needs to be a moment for me.
0: Uh-huh.
1: Because if not, I kind of just start rushed. So I've gotten up earlier to have more time to sit down and have a cup of coffee in the refectory by myself.
0: Interesting.
1: And so now it's just, I have a little bit. And what I mean, like I just have like 10 or 15 minutes, not necessarily just like down in it and heading up.
2: I get down, say good morning to him. Down it. We're in holy hour.
0: Yeah, this may not be edifying to the people, but I drink my first cup of coffee as well in maybe 30 seconds.
2: Yeah.
0: I put water in it to cool it down to dilute it.
1: This kid does too.
2: Just milk.
0: Oh, see, I don't use
1: sometimes
0: milk.
1: Sometimes you add water.
2: I add water. I add water when I'm enjoying it because I don't want it to be as strong. But when I'm down in it, you can just put milk in and make it happen.
0: Yeah, I don't use milk. So I just use a different cool substance or cool liquid.
2: So you can drink it quickly.
0: Not great, but that's what we do.
2: I appreciate your little... The fact that you have to get up at 3:30, I mean, whatever. Just kidding.
0: But it's not that far away. So I had a funny experience that, well, you've also had a similar, you've been through this. You may in the future. Your name's on the list. I don't know when it's going to come out, but I was just out, did a quick day trip to Steubenville to record with Pints, with Aquinas, to be on that again, which apparently is a bigger deal than I thought.
2: Yeah, totally. I knew who Matt Fred before I did mine. I knew who Matt Fred was, but I had no concept. And then I like researched it later on. I was like, holy cow, this is a thing.
0: My anecdotal thing is when I've been talking with people who like don't know who I am or whatever. And then it's like, yeah. And they're like, oh, have you been on Pints with Aquinas? I'm like, yeah. They're like, oh, okay. Like that's like a way of, but he asked me one of my very favorite, it's a difficult, I don't know how you felt. So it's a long form format.
2: Yeah.
0: It's not my favorite because there's not like,
1: you didn't have like notes or anything?
0: You don't have like a pre-prepared thing. So what ends up, my experience of it is I end up talking about things I care about, but in like a way that's like not as good as I would if I
2: prepared.
0: So I always feel a little bit like self-conscious about that.
2: See, my experience was the complete opposite. Since my dream was to be the White House press secretary, there's something about the spontaneity and where are we going next and the challenge of that. There's something that is totally life-giving to me. Yeah. That was fun.
0: And we do this all in this episode. Like I value a lot people's trust. And so I try and be very

0: specific with my choice of words. And
1: you can't necessarily be in places.
0: Yeah.
1: Or at least there's a risk.
0: And so like, yeah, there's like just a sense of like, okay, I don't know if I would have said that the way I wanted that. Or just there's just a, I think sometimes just, even in the episode, there's a few times where it's like, well, but we also have to keep in mind this sort of thing. But anyway, I hope people respect, I think people, and because I think there is somewhat, this is kind of taking a different one. There's somewhat of like a world where it's like, I don't care what other people think. No, actually, I really do care about how people mm-hmm. perceive what we say. And I value that a lot. And I want to be specific and mindful of everyone who we're talking to and try and be a good steward of that. But he asked me probably my favorite question I've ever been asked on an interview thing. And I've done a lot of this sort of stuff. And it was very funny because he asked me, he's like, I think I can say this to you. I think you're the type of guy who can take it. He's like, what's it like being the guy who's like next to Father Mike?
1: Yeah.
0: And I was like, yes, that. Thank you. I'm glad somebody.
1: That's a great line.
0: First of all, it's fun to make fun of that thing. And there's,
1: that's great.
0: It's just a reality. And so I was really happy to kind of for him to talk about it. And it's, there's, for those of you who want to know what it's like, there's a meme out there of Zion Williamson, the basketball player, the Davis draft. And there's like 20 media people all around him. And then there's another guy who got drafted like in the foreground in the table with nobody there. It's like, it's kind of like that. But I kind of talked about it. And again, that's one of those spaces where it's like, I probably would have preferred to have said, you know, there's people in this world who are forgiving the person who shot them and put them in a wheelchair. You know what I mean? Like those are the people, though, that's like heroism. I'm like being a YouTube guy is like not what I'm aspiring to be or, you know, but anyway, it was funny and I was grateful for
1: it. It's a great, yeah.
0: So you guys, anyway, I don't think anything more to say about that.
2: No, it's awesome.
1: I respect Matt a lot. Yeah. I respect his wife and his family. He's on the journey. He's doing his thing, you know, and it's not always easy. So when I experience life with him or meet him along the way, continue to meet him along the way, I'm just kind of impressed and moved by him. So,
0: but it is true. I'm in his Father Mike's shadow. But
1: maybe me and Father Anderson can go on together.
0: Well, you've already been on it.
1: I know.
0: I mean, probably if you guys want to both do it, you'd probably like that. He one of the hard things is he really likes our community and on it said, I think you guys are my favorite community. And that's a hard thing to like to navigate well.
2: I think it'd be fun to go on together, Ange.
1: I don't know if he'd go by himself.
0: Well, he said he would.
2: I said I would. It's just a matter of like how to, sometimes it's helpful to like piggyback on the stuff. So like how to.
0: Yeah. Because he asked me for some recommendations because he wants more guys on it. And you'd already
1: Father Malachi's been on, right?
0: Father Malachi's been on it as well. And he just likes to have our guys on there, which is cool, which is encouraging.
2: It's really cool.
0: But it was fun. This was funny. If you listen to it, this is what I wanted to say. Cause he asked me the Father Mike question, which was funny. And I really, really appreciated it. But then he went on to talk about how it's like difficult for him to admit somebody's smarter than him. So I asked him, I don't think I thought it through. I asked him, so what's it like doing podcasts with Father Gregory Pine? Which implies like this guy
2: is smarter than him.
0: And I thought that was fun.
1: Did he laugh?
0: No, he didn't laugh, but he responded to it. And he's like, I see what you did there. But it was fun. So anyway, if
1: that Father Gregory Pine's on regularly?
0: Yeah, he does a lot of things. Because, you know, it's the whole Aquinas thing.
1: Sure.
0: FGP. He's very good with words. So we'll make the Matt Frad transition. But again, as of today's recording, we're a good number under the break-even point for donations. So if you can give or you already give and can increase. And our model has been to not do ads or things like that so that we can kind of keep a certain purity to it. And you know, the things that we're talking about, we actually want to talk about. And that's possible with your support. So thank you. And you can continue to do that at spiritjuice.org/poco. 3, 2, 1, money. So from money to St. Francis and... One of the questions Matt asked me on Pints was just about St. Francis and our particular relationship with him as Franciscans. And because it is different. And we've probably talked about it before, but who Francis is to Franciscans is different who Dominic is to Dominicans and Benedict is to Benedictines, et cetera. And I don't want to speak totally for these other orders, but one of the understandings is, you know, for example, there seems like when there's a reading in a Benedictine monastery, it's from, if you will, the rule of St. Benedict as opposed to a biography of St. Benedict, right? For Dominicans, really, it seems like the one who gets most of their time is going to actually be the, if you will, the theology of Thomas Aquinas more than the person of Dominic. And I think this is true for some of these orders. For us, though, like when we have a lunchtime reading, we don't read from the rule of St. Francis every day, or we don't read from one of his writings. We actually read from the biography of St. Francis. And this is a testament to the fact that for him, he's for us the forma vitae. Like, we look to not just what he said or what he wrote, what he legislated, but how he actually lived. And that there's an understanding about the life and the example of Francis is actually formational and instructional, and something that we kind of give a certain primacy to. And I thought we'd just kind of maybe highlight something of the life of Francis that stands out to us as Franciscans, and go from there.
1: Maybe what I'll just kind of throw something out there, because it might then kind of allude it to you. One of the things I think it's important, and again, working with guys in discernment, you kind of have this little bit of this conversation. You're like, hey, what's your experience of Francis? The draw to Francis, like our way of life, our speaking of charism, the gift of the Holy Spirit that was given to Francis, that plays itself out in our life, you know? And so it's just super important to kind of hold, again, I don't tell people to read the writings of St. Francis, it's reading his story, right? So, but I think the context, this could be helpful. And I'm often, especially with the guys discerning, drawn back to the reality that he began as a penitent. So he began as a man that had a conversion, and he had began as a man that was captured by the spirit of the world. And then the Lord broke in. And then his whole life became this kind of holy competition of my heart that's drawn to the world and my heart that's drawn to the Lord. And what we call penance would be this constant need and this grace to keep turning towards the Lord. And so when they were penitents from Assisi, they were men who were doing penance and repenting of their draw to the world and their draw to parties and their draw to sin, constantly asking the Lord for grace to turn their hearts and minds and every part of them to him. Right. So just to, as we began, it's like the word penance is super important for Franciscans, because Francis became a penitent. He became a man who felt the sorrow for his sins and the former way of life, and continuing in all things that he did to turn to Jesus and to do penance, to keep turning. He was a man that kept turning. And I'll hand it to you, Father, because I'm going to come back to probably one of my favorite stories, but it's in the light of the context that this was his initial call, if you will, to be a penitent, to be a man constantly open and leaning into conversion. I think it's important to start with.
2: Yeah, and what captivates me, again, this is not in comparison to other founders, but what captivates me about the person of Francis is that he was not, especially as we teach him to our brothers, is that this man was never set out to found a religious order. Like, he was not even a priest, right? So he wasn't even formed in the theological tradition of the church. That's what's awesome, is when we talk about prayer, or we talk about the Franciscan way of life, what Francis hands on to us is not an intellectual tradition. What Francis hands on to us is his own heart. And that's why, I mean, I feel it even now. That's why I love teaching the younger brothers about Franciscan prayer, particularly because it's a prayer of the heart. Francis stands before his brothers and basically opens his heart up, and the man captivated by Jesus, captivated by the Gospels, and he didn't attempt to learn a theological tradition. He didn't attempt to assimilate kind of like outside things. He wanted to follow Jesus. And he wanted to take the gospel literally. He wanted to be a disciple of Jesus. And when Jesus said to come to give up everything and follow me, or take up your cross and follow me, he presents Nazareth and Our Lady and Saint Joseph and Jesus, like, he wanted to live the form of life that they did, right? So everything was gospel-centered and Jesus-centered. And he never attempted to say, okay, everybody, why don't we do this together? He just wanted to live like the radical fullness of the gospel, which was to live the way that Jesus lived. And when he talks about his own prayer, it was going away to be with God like Jesus would go away in the middle of the night. He would spend long hours in the churches with Jesus in the Blessed Sacrament. Like, he wanted again to live the holy form of the gospel. So I just love the fact that

0: like what we get from Francis is not a tradition. We get the person. We get, and we ultimately get the person of Jesus. So that's just awesome or cool. But one thing I just want to note is that one of the brothers said this recently. It's mystical traditions, and it's said in a variety of different capacities, at least two that's recorded by other saints, that other saints had mystical visions of Jesus, two saints particularly. And I think one of them was St. Margaret, but St. Margaret asked Jesus of who was closest to your sacred heart. And she said, St. Francis, right? And I think this just wonderfully captures, you know, what were like the grace of it all is that the St. Francis just was captivated by the heart of Jesus. He wanted to be close to Jesus. That's all he wanted to do was just to be near his sacred heart. So that's just really cool. I mean, maybe every tradition has a story like that, like saints that say like, well, St. Dominic was, and like, maybe that's true. But I just love the fact that like St. Francis is just so close to the sacred heart of Jesus. I do have stories that I would like to share, but those are my initial comments. Mm-hmm.
1: I do like that we didn't compare any founders, but we did quote Jesus saying basically St. Francis was the closest saint.
0: To his sacred heart.
1: Yeah. I didn't say it. Jesus said it. You know what I mean? Put that on a shirt. That was funny. But there, and this is my last maybe throwback. There's, by the way, Father Innocent made a joke. He said the word cool in a reference to last
0: come on,
1: week's episode. It was good. I just want you to know I saw that. I appreciated it. The last throwback made to the pints episode was that I was trying to recite the companion's prayer. And of course I failed because of the spotlight, but there are other people who are not Franciscans. There's a prayer called the Prayer of the Companion to St. Francis that we say after Mass, and that sometimes other communities hear that and they're like, all right, chill out a little bit on your, like you're making, because we've got like mirror and model of holiness, all this sort of stuff. It's like, you guys really think highly of St. Francis. Like, yeah, we do. We're Franciscans. We're allowed to do that. You know what I mean? Relax. You know, you don't get mad at a daughter or son for saying, you know, giving their dad best number one dad mug. You know what I mean? Like, okay, he's our Holy Father. We give him the number one dad and we speak highly of him. But I do like, and this is maybe a little bit self-referential, but just that reminder of what St. Francis do? Like St. Francis, first and foremost, lived this seek first the kingdom of God. Like he sought Jesus through a life of ongoing penance. Like he didn't set out to become a founder or this thing or that thing. And that's where in the Testament, which is kind of this last thing that he kind of like, it wrote down or dictated was like, and the Lord, you know, called me to do penance, and the Lord, you know, gave me brothers, and the Lord did this. There was this reality that Francis was just following the Lord, and then all this sort of stuff happened. And I share that because I think we want to keep, if you will, the starting point. And sometimes somebody can be like, they can have an idea of, I want to do this great work, or I want to found this thing, or I want to do this, or I want to be a CFR, or I want to become a Dawson priest. Like, well, first and foremost, let's just be disciples. Let's follow Jesus mm-hmm. and commit ourselves to like a life of daily conversion and let him take it from there. And I share this, again, it's self-referential, but I think it puts some flesh on the story, is that like, I never set out to be a YouTube priest or whatever. You know, that was never a thought on my mind. It was never something I pursued. I came to become a CFR, and part of why I became a CFR versus other things is because I felt like it was the place that protected me the most of my weakness, even though it may not have seemed to be a gift, the best fit for my gifts, if you will. And so I just tried to sought the Lord, and then it's like, oh, and the Lord gave me brothers and this thing and that thing. And so that's, I kind of feel like, oh, I kind of get the experience of Francis a little bit in some of this stuff. So he's a man who did penance, sought the Lord. Amen to all that. What is it? So now maybe to kind of like go from the general to the specific, is there a particular writing or story or thing of Francis that, yeah.
0: Yeah. So this is, I mean, there's tons, but it's just something that, just something that was very recent, right? Cause I think it's with Francis, there's such a good, like just a powerful invitation to like, not just know the general story, but you're kind of reading and pressing into certain things. And every year when I prepare the homily, I'm like trying to figure out what it's called, prepare the homily for our investiture. And so just to tell everybody what that's a little bit about, in July,

0: At the end of July, our brothers are clothed in the holy habit of St. Francis. And so what's really beautiful is that there's a little ceremony and there's actually writing. We read from the writings of St. Francis, particularly when he himself put on the habit. And
1: The story. Keep making the distinction.
0: Sorry. The story of St. Francis where he himself put on the habit. And this one of the options, there's several different options you can read from, but one of them was it's actually locates the putting on of a new garment, which we call the habit. It locates that within the story of San Damiano. And this is early conversion. Francis has a habit of spending time in abandoned churches to be alone with God. And he's kneeling before a cross that we call the San Damiano cross. It's a pretty famous Franciscan cross. It's in Assisi and kind of a lot in Franciscan churches. But it's the icon of Jesus risen. He's on the cross, but he's risen from the dead. His eyes are open. He's dressed as a priest and kind of just the noting at how it looks. There's a kind of under his arms are Mary and John and a lot of different people from the scene. And there's seraphic angels everywhere that are kind of burning up in love as they adore the Christ crucified, risen from the dead. And St. Francis is in the church and he's just praying before this holy cross of Jesus. And this is when Jesus actually comes alive and he speaks to him like, Francis, go rebuild my church, which you can see is falling into ruin. And this is a famous story. Everybody probably knows the story. Again, it's the words, Francis, go rebuild my church, as you can see, is falling into ruin. And what's beautiful is that, again, Francis goes to start to rebuild churches and particularly by stones, right? And he's trying to physically rebuild the structure. And he's going to learn really quick that Jesus is not necessarily talking about like concrete churches of like stone and mortar. He's really talking about the gift of the bride, the gift of the church, the people of God, the kingdom of heaven that is falling into ruin. And Francis is chosen to restore and to be an incredible witness of God, right? And God's power. And so this is the beginning of his call. Why am I bringing this up now? What I was struck by in a particular story, Francis notes, not only did he receive this call to go rebuild the church, but he talks about what happened in his heart and particularly like in his prayer. I think it's the legend of three companions. Francis notes that his heart melted within him as he heard the voice of Jesus on the cross of San Damiano say, Francis, rebuild my house, which you can see is falling into ruin. He doesn't even talk about the mission of what he's going to do. He says, when my beloved spoke, my heart melted within me. And then he says that then from then on, he found refuge it says that he almost like hid in the wounds of Jesus on the cross. And that was what he desired, to be so close to Jesus crucified. He just wanted to hide in the wounds of Jesus on the cross. And the voice of his beloved melted his heart. Now, brothers, why do I bring that up? Because we're talking about a man deeply in love with Jesus, but we're talking about a mystic. We're talking about a man who was praying. He wasn't just like, go rebuild my church, and he went out to be this like troubadour and like, okay, I'm going to save the church. We're talking about a man that was in love with God, and at the sound of Jesus's voice, his heart melted. That's like lover relation. That's like lover wording. That's like a beloved wording. And so it just strikes me that Francis is a deeply mystical man who is in love with Jesus, who is in love with the bridegroom on the cross. And every time Jesus' voice spoke over him, like his heart melted. I think this is what the heart of Franciscan life, we're kind of romantics and lovers, right? It's about relationship and communion. Like Jesus, the person of Jesus captivates us. In Francis, that's what happened in his heart. Before he even left the church to go rebuild it, to be an instrument, probably one of the most significant figures in the church. And again, we say that because we're Franciscans.
2: Well, that part's true. that he is a significant figure.
0: Yeah, a significant figure of rebuilding the church in modern time or for the church history. But from there, when he heard the voice of his beloved, it says from there, he gave up his normal clothing and put on the habit of a penitent, or the habit of a slave, or the clothing of a slave, and he put a cross on it. And so that's where we get this garment of, and he also notes that it's in the shape of a cross, the habit's in the shape of a cross, so that he could, every single day he'd get up and put this habit on, he could hide in the wounds of Jesus. Mm. Right. So I bring that up, not again, not to necessarily focus on what he did, but I want to, like, his interior life is what deeply moves me. That this was he was a mystic and he was a man deeply in love, and then he put on a habit, and then he went to, like, God used him to save the world. That just really moving me recently about Francis.
1: Would you like to go? Or
2: well, we can. Let's. Do you have anything to add to what on what he shared?
1: I'll eventually have a transition to what I was going to say, but chronologically, story seems.
2: But I may not share one. I might just kind of touch on what you guys say, because I think that is again. Revisiting again this idea of how God worked in St. Francis' life. Like, you know, when he hears, you know, rebuild my house, which you see is falling into ruin. Often people translate it, rebuild my church, which you see is falling into ruin. What does Francis do, right? He starts to build up like a little church, you know? And I think that there is this, he continues to follow the Lord. He continues to do penance, and he continues just to do like the small things. Like, and then God did this big thing through it. And perhaps why I think it's worth highlighting here again is one of the areas Francis is a model for us, and particularly in our time, is there can be a sense in people, there's an increased awareness probably of just the mess of the world. And there is a sense of like, well, like, what do I do about it? Or I want to do something about it. And there can be a sense of even... there can certainly be a temptation and tendency to focus on and emphasize... to give the loudest voice in our biggest sort of space in our minds and our hearts to the issue and the problem and the drama in or outside of the church. And Francis's time weren't free of the drama, you know. But what did Francis do? He didn't focus on that. He focused on Jesus, and he was faithful to the Lord, and he trusted the Lord, and he did the small things, and he did penance, and he was faithful to what God was asking him to do. And I think that's just a great reminder. Like, Francis continues to be a source of, like, his work and his impression continues to, if you will, hopefully elevate and enrich the universal church militant 800 years after his death, because he was just faithful to the small things, right? There's this great, great, great fruitfulness to it. And so just to have the confidence and the trust that he had, that if we're just kind of faithful and that we, if you will, become saints the way the Lord is specifically inviting each of us to become saints, that is enough of a response to the problems of the world.
1: A way I'll often say that, especially to guys discerning, because it kind of fits in with because oftentimes there's a question about our charism, and it's like, you guys have a charism of renewal. What does that mean? And it's in our documents that are pretty clear. They're very clear. But it's just this, Francis took that invitation to initially start to rebuild things around him, but what he would come to terms with and then recognize where he became most fruitful was he recognized it was called primarily to rebuild his own heart. And that's the gift of penance, and that's the gift that the Lord, he was all about the Lord doing the work in him first. And in our own documents, we'll talk about personal conversion. You know, you don't walk into someone's house and start, switching this furniture around. It's like, I have plenty of need to focus on my own heart, right? So it's not about being saviors to the church, if you will. It's not about being like, hey, I have down here just like, you know, in a world where projects and recipes and different things are the way to go. So how are we going to make this corporate? How are we going to get this out to the entire world? Well, Francis was concerned about his own conversion and started to try to be immediately faithful to what God was doing in his own heart, right? So I think it's powerful because it's all about what God is doing. And then again, is there fruitfulness to that? Absolutely. But it's not the primary reality of that is not to fix the church, to fix anyone, let alone, you know, the grace at work when Francis has this encounter, is clothed in the cross and experiences a deep intimacy with Jesus, you know, which is just really important just to rebuild his own heart.
2: Sweet. So you had...
1: Yeah, I was just gonna, I always, in preparation for this conversation, it's awesome because I think as Franciscans, we all kind of are drawn to particular parts of his life or particular parts of his story. And I find myself reflecting on and being quite moved by his experience with the stigmata. Which gets to the end of his life. But when I preach about it or I talk to the guys about it too, it'd be helpful for our listeners to know, like, it wasn't what most of us would probably think, that it wasn't like a lifetime achievement award. It wasn't that Francis was story. He got the stigmata 2 years before he died, but it wasn't one of those things where the Lord was like, man, like you've just done so well and you've been so faithful. So I'm going to give you what they didn't really know at that time, but now it's become this gift of like being conformed to the Lord, like a real incredible gift that some people are given, right? So it wasn't as much as my people think that, oh, Francis was amazing. He was holy. He was a mystic. And now he had the wounds of Jesus. But it was actually, the context is important because it goes back to the rebuilding of his own heart. It goes back to his vocation to penance. Because what was happening at the time is the community was growing and there was thousands, you remember, like there was thousands of brothers at that time, right?
2: Yeah.
1: There was thousands of brothers at the time. There was the transition of leadership. He was trying to find his place and not being in charge anymore. And his supreme desire was to protect what he had been given. Which, well, again, we're talking about charisms, the gift of the Holy Spirit that anointed him to live the gospel. And again, when you corporize it a little bit, and when you turn, he felt really that there was this sense that it wasn't that they lost the purity of it when all these brothers joined, which is always a human risk, if you will. And so he, and in so many ways, goes back to the posture of his heart before he knew the Lord. He goes back to this place of being insecure. He goes back to this place of tempting to take control. He goes back to this place of struggling to trust in the providence and the goodness of God, which so all of his mess and all of his stuff, which is really for us, again, as people who follow the Lord for a long time and do this, our old man is not far away. And so often we experience that. You're like, oh man, I thought I experienced healing there. I didn't experience that anymore, but it's right there, right? In so many ways. So Francis was caught in his stuff again, almost pre-conversion stuff. And so he's discouraged, he's sad, and he's despairing. And he takes his buddy Leo and he goes up to Liverna. And basically just to get away. He needs to pray. He needs to be with the Lord. But he's just trying to escape, which is fascinating. He's trying to get away from the Lord. And then in the midst of that, we know what happens when the gift of the seraph angel appearing to him and imprinting the wounds of the Lord, which is a deeper invitation to repent of all the sadness and all the discouragement and all the need to control and all the stuff that was coming up in his heart. And to remember that God was the one who called and that God would be the one to provide. And in this space where Francis has another conversion, he's given a gift, which is the gift to remind him of Jesus and to remind him of what it means, what was the original call to follow him and to be clothed literally. That's why it relates to yours, literally with the wounds of Jesus. And Francis has a conversion. He goes back down and then is able to face the last couple of years of his life in a different way. Was it perfect? No. And did they get everything figured out? No. Was there resolution to all his issues? No. But since he had this, they talk about an experience of mysticism and intimacy and bringing him back to the original grace of being like Jesus, he was able to face it in a different way and to accept and to trust and that the Lord was taking care of the community and that it was about him and Jesus again. So I'm just always moved by that. I'm not moved that it wasn't this like, hey, let's gather around and give him an award for a life well lived. He actually needed deeper conversion and he actually needed the Lord in more of a profound way at the end of his life. It was super risky that all his stuff was coming back up, but the Lord was super merciful and super good that allowed him to experience continued repentance.
2: Mm-hmm. And again, it's not a competition amongst founders. But did your founder have the stigmata? It's not a lifetime achievement award.
0: No, and you're right. I mean, we're not comparing anybody. We're just talking about our founder, who was the first person to have the stigmata.
2: Who, you know, if you believe in the revelation of the Sacred Heart, you know, Jesus said was the same most close to the Sacred Heart. But again, it's not a competition and there's no...
1: Let me throw some of this out there real fast too. Just acknowledging the fact that we just want to, well, when people are listening to this, but Father PT is on his 30-day right now in Assisi. And it's, I mean, a whole nother conversation about the fruitfulness and the anointing on a place because of the man who lived there. Mm. You know, and so, you know, random people visit Assisi. People will often say when you visit the tomb of St. Francis that it's a mystical place. He's buried it among his friends and the woman who made him cookies. But, you know, again, there's this, the anointing on Francis's life is still in a real way in that city of Assisi, which is why thousands or maybe, I don't even millions of people go there every year. So it's interesting, just practically. And that's why Father PT would be like, well, I'm going to do a once-in-a-lifetime retreat. Well, I'm going to do it there So there possibly could be this access to a grace there that, that is given. Does that make sense? I just wanted to make sure.
2: Absolutely.
0: The only thing there's my heart's kind of all over the place here just because I think there's so much to say about him. But one of the gifts of teaching our young guys, again,

0: fact that Francis, when he has these conversions and falls in love with his beloved, is that he doesn't have like these ideas to like, okay, well then how do I organize these group of people and like, what are we going to do? And like, how are we going to spend our time? He actually looks to Jesus to teach him, right? So when he goes away and prays, he's doing this because that's what Jesus did. When like why he's okay with the fact that brothers are gathered around him is because he sees that there's a gospel brotherhood. He sees that Jesus called a group of people, called brothers. And so he sees the form of the gospel like, oh, they were actually like the 12 apostles and people, they had a brotherhood, they lived together. And then most importantly when it comes to mission, Francis is just captivated by the way Jesus loved the poor. By his experience with lepers or experience with the sinner or the people who were sick and lame and blind. Like Francis is captivated by the way that Jesus loves them. So Francis isn't, sorry, as I'm like getting excited, I'm like spitting on you.
1: It's been a thing today.
0: Francis is not a social worker.
1: Right.
0: No, he's captivated by the person of Jesus and how Jesus lived in the inbreaking of the kingdom. And what did he do? Well, he prayed, he gathered a people brotherhood around him, and they took care of the poor. They took care of the lepers, the outcast, the sinner, right? And so Francis feels very comfortable in this context. I want to pray and I see the brothers around me and I want to be with them and love the brothers. And then also I just want to live the gospel like Jesus did. And what did he do? He preached and he took care of those who suffer and the sinner. And so it's beautiful to teach our young guys. Guys, this wasn't an idea like, oh, okay, well, Dominicans teach and preach and then Jesuits do this. And no, for Francis, it wasn't about what we do. It was about living the gospel like Jesus did. And so when it comes to serving the poor, it's not like you have to like fit this in. Like, well, this is what we do at CFR. So like, just try to do this. No, the interior conversion is like, no, I want to live like Jesus. I want to live the gospel like Jesus. And this is what Jesus did. So Jesus, conform my heart to yours. Teach me how to love the leper, the drug addict, the person who's possessed, the person who's on the side of the road, right? Because that's what you spent a significant amount of time loving these people, mm-hmm. right? So I just love the fact that when we teach it, and usually when I say that, it's insightful. Like, oh, this is not just like one thing you guys decided to do. We chose it because this is the way that Jesus lived.
1: Mm-hmm. And what comes up with the stigmata as well, which I think connects well to what Father Innocent opened with is there's an emphasis today, right? And we've talked about it in the PPF, the thing on, and it's noticed about our culture and that it's on the document on the formation of men for the priesthood. It's just in today's culture, there's a priority on appearances over realities. Like there's an emphasis on the external, on the viewed thing, on the seen thing, on the outside thing, and that there's even a temptation to go try and to start there and then try and go in. Part of it is because that's what other people are seeing. Part of it is because that's what we have control over. We have control over what we look like, what we wear. We have it's easy to have control over how slow you pray or the pauses you take or the things like that. And so there can be just for ourselves and for others, there can be a real tendency to start on the externals. And that's just the exact opposite of what St. Francis does. And I think that's why he's kind of scary to people and uncomfortable to people in the time and maybe even to us now, is because he wasn't really playing by the same rules everyone was playing with. And he was, so like examples of this, which I think I'll connect to the, stigmata is there's in the biography of Francis, there's this very clear, consistent thing of like, he was not going to allow someone to potentially think better than him than he was. And so, for example, in his early habit, which they would often call a tunic, if he had to have a patch on the inside, he was going to put a patch on the outside so that he would avoid any sort of temptation for anyone to think he's better than he is. Or there's like the example, which him being sick. And again, he's intense. And we got to let St. Francis be St. Francis, but of him like being sick. And so having some like chicken soup. And so he goes and he like, you know, shouts to everybody about, you know, I ate chicken yesterday, just so everybody knows I had chicken. I'm like, I'm a rich man. I'm a hypocrite. I had chicken soup. And there's this idea of like, what matters and what is this the internal, what matters first and foremost is

0: making sure that the one who sees in secret is the one who is allowing him to see in secret, and, you know, being the one to reward me. But there is, if you will, there is some connection again to that. But what God and how God worked in the life of St. Francis is that these things which were real internally at some point took expression, right? And so there is some sense in which it feels like there's a sense in which St. Francis's commitment to this fidelity and the sincerity, like that the Lord wanted to make this visible to the world. And in a sense, he does that with like the stigmata. But there is this, when in all of Francis, there is this trust that God will take care of it. God will make it fruitful. God will reward it. And I'm just going to be faithful. And I'm really trying to be faithful to being sincere and authentic. Mm-hmm. And so I think, yeah, I think that the primacy again on the internal over the external, and that's probably why as us as CFRs, we can struggle. Did St. Francis love birds? I think so. I think he did. Did St. Francis love the leper? Like, absolutely. But first and foremost, St. Francis was a man who, it was a reformer, a founder. Yeah, all those things. First and foremost, he was a mystical man, a man of the interior life. And everything else was animated by and made fruitful from that. And I think that sometimes I think we push back on some of that stuff, not because it's not true, but because sometimes it can be emphasized without forgetting like the source of it. And it's ultimately about Jesus, right? And Francis' relationship with Jesus.
1: It's just well said, because when you travel and you talk, especially to Christians, non-Christians, non-Catholics, people pretty much know who St. Francis is. And it's super fascinating to see how they respond. And so we can remind people about his interior life. What was the source of all this, of mm-hmm. his fruit?
0: Anything? Great. And maybe, again, I won't share the whole thing, but in his testament, it's like, the Lord gave me to do penance. The Lord led me among lepers. The Lord gave me brothers. The Lord gave me such faith in churches. This is where, because the question can be asked for Franciscans is like, how do you deal with the gap between the life of St. Francis and how I live Franciscan life? Mm-hmm. And that's a real thing. And I hope, I hope we don't respond by just neglecting Francis or by sort of saying like, well, he's a different type. But there is, but what we can do is we can go, we have access to the same source. And so for us, like it's about going to the Lord and being faithful to the Lord first and foremost, and then trusting that, like, you know, seek first the kingdom of heaven, everything else will be done. Like, we're going to seek him firstly and totally, and then let him take care of the church and let him take care of all this sort of stuff. And if he wants to do that through us, 100%, but we're just going to, it's about the Lord, you know?
1: Yeah, amen.
0: Cool. And we acknowledge, so like by the time of his death, there was like 5,000 Franciscans. So this is 800 years ago when men were men and vocations directors were vocation directors, you know? So maybe we can get our act together.
2: Wow.
0: You know, we got eight guys, he got 5,000. I'm sure they didn't go through some of the same.
2: Oh, you guys listening
1: out there. It's a different type of man I think we're talking about.
2: All you guys listening out there, give me a call.
0: Uh-huh. We're taking all candidates. What? Is that what you said?
1: That is not what I said.
0: All right. I'll close with a prayer. Father, Son, Holy Spirit. Amen. Thank you, Jesus. And thank you for the gift of St. Francis. Thank you for inviting us to be a part of his family, to be his sons. We entrust to you, all of our listeners, that we may all be strengthened and encouraged by his example, strengthened by his prayers as we, and may we love who he loved first and foremost. And we ask all this through the prayers of St. Francis and St. Clair and Our Lady of Guadalupe. In the name of Jesus, we pray, amen. Father,
1: amen.
0: Son, Holy Spirit.
1: Amen.
0: Amen. 3, 2, 1, Francis. shout out. See you guys, any shout outs this week?
2: Well, I'll think of one when you're...
0: Shout out to focus teams at Pitt, Carnegie Mellon, and West Virginia, who all drove like an hour and a half to 2 hours to come visit me when I was in Steubenville.
1: Wow. That's awesome. I want to shout out recently was with Michelle Benzinger and Janine McGann. I'm just grateful for them. They get a kick out of the podcast, so they laugh a lot hearing us, so grateful for them.
2: I don't think I have anything.
0: And it was Michelle's birthday 2 days ago and Father Joe's. So happy birthday. Happy 29th. And just so you know, Seek DC, Heather, Sister Miriam, and Michelle are all speaking.
1: They got Michelle. Least, that's great.
0: At least one podcast likes each other and does stuff together. And the Lord.
1: Even if I was available, they wouldn't invite me.
0: False. No, it's okay. It's all right. Thank you, Lord, for this gift of this interior stigmata. My own betrayal of the brothers.
1: My own betrayal.
0: I hide it from, help me to hide it from the world.
1: You're going to be fine.
0: Help me to hide it from the world. You'll do great. All right. See y'all next week.

0: The angel of the Lord declared to Mary,
1: and she conceived of the Holy Spirit.
0: Hail Mary, full of grace, the Lord is with thee. Blessed art thou among women, and blessed is the fruit of thy womb, Jesus.
1: Holy Mary, Mother of God, pray for us sinners, now and at the hour of our death. Amen.
0: Behold, the handmaid of the Lord.
1: Be it done unto me according to thy word.
0: Hail Mary, full of grace, the Lord is with thee. Blessed art thou among women, and blessed is the fruit of thy womb, Jesus.
1: Holy Mary, Mother of God, pray for us sinners, now and at the hour of our death. Amen.
0: And the Word was made flesh,
1: and dwelt among us.
0: Hail Mary, full of grace, the Lord is with thee. Blessed art thou among women, and blessed is the fruit of thy womb, Jesus.
1: Holy Mary, Mother of God, pray for us sinners, now and at the hour of our death. Amen.
0: Pray for us, O Holy Mother of God,
1: that we may be made worthy of the promises of Christ.
0: Let us pray. Pour forth, we beseech thee, O Lord, thy grace into our hearts, that we, to whom the incarnation of Christ, thy Son, was made known by the message of an angel, may by his passion and cross be brought to the glory of his resurrection, through Christ our Lord.
1: Amen.

John, and thank you for joining me in praying today the sorrowful mysteries of the Most Holy Rosary of the Blessed Virgin Mary. We're here in a very beautiful church in city center in Dublin, St. Teresa's Church, celebrating 500 years since the birth of St. Teresa of Avila. We thought it would be appropriate that we come here to pray. And the Carmelites have been so gracious in opening up this beautiful church to us. It is a place of peace, a place of prayer in the heart of Dublin. As we come here to pray, all of us today, we do so conscious of the sorrows of our life and of how Jesus carried his cross so well. And as he hung on it, he saved us from sin and death. Of the many beautiful chapels here in St. Teresa's Church, we chose Our Lady's Chapel, this chapel dedicated to Our Lady of Mount Carmel, so that we can meditate on the sorrowful mysteries together. And so, let's begin our prayer. In the name of the Father, and of the Son, and of the Holy Spirit, amen. I believe in God, the Father Almighty, creator of heaven and earth, and in Jesus Christ, his only Son, our Lord, who was conceived by the Holy Spirit, born of the Virgin Mary, suffered under Pontius Pilate, was crucified, died, and was buried. He descended into hell. On the third day, he rose again from the dead. He ascended into heaven and sits at the right hand of the Father. From there he shall come to judge the living and the dead. I believe in the Holy Spirit, the Holy Catholic Church, the communion of saints, the forgiveness of sins, the resurrection of the body, and life everlasting. Amen. Our Father, who art in heaven, hallowed be thy name. Thy kingdom come, thy will be done, on earth as it is in heaven. Give us this day our daily bread, and forgive us our trespasses, as we forgive those who trespass against us. And lead us not into temptation, but deliver us from evil. Amen. Hail Mary, full of grace, the Lord is with thee. Blessed art thou among women, and blessed is the fruit of thy womb, Jesus. Holy Mary, Mother of God, pray for us sinners now and at the hour of our death. Amen. Hail Mary, full of grace, the Lord is with thee. Blessed art thou among women, and blessed is the fruit of thy womb, Jesus. Holy Mary, Mother of God, pray for us sinners now and at the hour of our death. Amen. Hail Mary, full of grace, the Lord is with thee. Blessed art thou among women, and blessed is the fruit of thy womb, Jesus. Holy Mary, Mother of God, pray for us sinners, now and at the hour of our death. Amen. Glory be to the Father, and to the Son, and to the Holy Spirit, as it was in the beginning, is now, and ever shall be, world without end. Amen. The first sorrowful mystery, the agony in the garden. Jesus experienced tremendous agony as he prayed, looking forward to, but not looking forward to, his passion and his death. There are so many times in life when we experience tremendous agony, not always physical, mental, and spiritual. And in those times, we can't go it alone. We need family and friends, but we also need the presence of the Lord in that moment for us. We need to do what Jesus did in the garden, drop down on our knees and pray and place our sorrows, our agonies, into the hands of a God who loves us more than we can believe, more than we can know. And so we pray. Our Father who art in heaven, hallowed be thy name. Thy kingdom come, thy will be done on earth as it is in heaven. Give us this day our daily bread, and forgive us our trespasses as we forgive those who trespass against us. And lead us not into temptation, but deliver us from evil. Amen. Hail Mary, full of grace, the Lord is with thee.
Blessed art thou among women, and blessed is the fruit of thy womb, Jesus. Holy Mary, Mother of God, pray for us sinners, now and at the hour of our death. Amen. Hail Mary, full of grace, the Lord is with thee. Blessed art thou among women, and blessed is the fruit of thy womb, Jesus. Holy Mary, Mother of God, pray for us sinners, now and at the hour of our death. Amen. Hail Mary, full of grace, the Lord is with thee. Blessed art thou among women, and blessed is the fruit of thy womb, Jesus. Holy Mary, Mother of God, pray for us sinners, now and at the hour of our death. Amen. Hail Mary, full of grace, the Lord is with thee. Blessed art thou among women, and blessed is the fruit of thy womb, Jesus. Holy Mary, Mother of God, pray for us sinners, now and at the hour of our death. Amen. Hail Mary, full of grace, the Lord is with thee. Blessed art thou among women, and blessed is the fruit of thy womb, Jesus. Holy Mary, Mother of God, pray for us sinners, now and at the hour of our death. Amen. Hail Mary, full of grace, the Lord is with thee. Blessed art thou among women, and blessed is the fruit of thy womb, Jesus. Holy Mary, Mother of God, pray for us sinners, now and at the hour of our death. Amen. Hail Mary, full of grace, the Lord is with thee. Blessed art thou among women, and blessed is the fruit of thy womb, Jesus. Holy Mary, Mother of God, pray for us sinners, now and at the hour of our death. Amen. Hail Mary, full of grace, the Lord is with thee. Blessed art thou among women, and blessed is the fruit of thy womb, Jesus. Holy Mary, Mother of God, pray for us sinners, now and at the hour of our death. Amen. Hail Mary, full of grace, the Lord is with thee. Blessed art thou among women, and blessed is the fruit of thy womb, Jesus. Holy Mary, Mother of God, pray for us sinners, now and at the hour of our death. Amen. Hail Mary, full of grace, the Lord is with thee. Blessed art thou among women, and blessed is the fruit of thy womb, Jesus. Holy Mary, Mother of God, pray for us sinners, now and at the hour of our death. Amen. Glory be to the Father, and to the Son, and to the Holy Spirit, as it was in the beginning, is now, and ever shall be, world without end. Amen. O my Jesus, forgive us our sins. Save us from the fires of hell. Lead all souls to heaven, especially those most in need of thy mercy. The second sorrowful mystery, the scourging at the pillar. We know from the gospel accounts that when Jesus was condemned to die, he was first condemned to be whipped, to be beaten, after being fixed to a pillar. And as this happened, the soldiers jeered at him. Jesus, when he was suffering, as he did at the scourging, I suspect that he was thinking of all of us. No one of us likes to experience pain, physical pain, or any other kind of pain as well. But yet he freely accepted it because he knew it was part of the process of our redemption. He knew that if he accepted and drank this cup that his Father in heaven had given him, that all of us would benefit. And we're benefiting even now. Every time we receive the Holy Eucharist, we participate in the passion and the death and in the resurrection of our Redeemer. He suffered willingly for us because he loves us with an unbelievable love.

Our Father, who art in heaven, hallowed be thy name. Thy kingdom come, thy will be done, on earth as it is in heaven. Give us this day our daily bread, and forgive us our trespasses, as we forgive those who trespass against us. And lead us not into temptation, but deliver us from evil. Amen. Hail Mary, full of grace, the Lord is with thee. Blessed art thou among women, and blessed is the fruit of thy womb, Jesus. Holy Mary, Mother of God, pray for us sinners, now and at the hour of our death. Amen. Hail Mary, full of grace, the Lord is with thee. Blessed art thou among women, and blessed is the fruit of thy womb, Jesus. Holy Mary, Mother of God, pray for us sinners, now and at the hour of our death. Amen. Hail Mary, full of grace, the Lord is with thee. Blessed art thou among women, and blessed is the fruit of thy womb, Jesus. Holy Mary, Mother of God, pray for us sinners, now and at the hour of our death. Amen. Hail Mary, full of grace, the Lord is with thee. Blessed art thou among women, and blessed is the fruit of thy womb, Jesus. Holy Mary, Mother of God, pray for us sinners, now and at the hour of our death. Amen. Hail Mary, full of grace, the Lord is with thee. Blessed art thou among women, and blessed is the fruit of thy womb, Jesus. Holy Mary, Mother of God, pray for us sinners, now and at the hour of our death. Amen. Hail Mary, full of grace, the Lord is with thee. Blessed art thou among women, and blessed is the fruit of thy womb, Jesus. Holy Mary, Mother of God, pray for us sinners, now and at the hour of our death. Amen. Hail Mary, full of grace, the Lord is with thee. Blessed art thou among women, and blessed is the fruit of thy womb, Jesus. Holy Mary, Mother of God, pray for us sinners, now and at the hour of our death. Amen. Hail Mary, full of grace, the Lord is with thee. Blessed art thou among women, and blessed is the fruit of thy womb, Jesus. Holy Mary, Mother of God, pray for us sinners, now and at the hour of our death. Amen. Hail Mary, full of grace, the Lord is with thee. Blessed art thou among women, and blessed is the fruit of thy womb, Jesus. Holy Mary, Mother of God, pray for us sinners, now and at the hour of our death. Amen. Hail Mary, full of grace, the Lord is with thee. Blessed art thou among women, and blessed is the fruit of thy womb, Jesus. Holy Mary, Mother of God, pray for us sinners, now and at the hour of our death. Amen. Glory be to the Father, and to the Son, and to the Holy Spirit, as it was in the beginning, is now, and ever shall be, world without end. Amen. O my Jesus, forgive us our sins. Save us from fire, the fires of hell. Lead all souls into heaven, especially those who are in most need of thy mercy. The third sorrowful mystery, the crowning with thorns. There is an expression that a mind is a terrible thing to waste. But sometimes in life, we waste our minds, if you will, on useless thoughts, on needless anxiety. Sometimes we are wasted by our minds. Some of the greater sorrows and sufferings in life can be a mental anguish, the same kind of anguish that Jesus experienced, perhaps when he was mocked and crowned with thorns. As we meditate upon this mystery, let's ask the Lord to keep our thoughts holy and fixed on him who so willingly suffered for our salvation. Our Father, who art in heaven, hallowed be thy name. Thy kingdom come, thy will be done, on earth as it is in heaven. Give us this day our daily bread, and forgive us our trespasses, as we forgive those who trespass against us. And lead us not into temptation, but deliver us from evil. Amen. Hail Mary, full of grace, the Lord is with thee. Blessed art thou among women, and blessed is the fruit of thy womb, Jesus. Holy Mary, Mother of God, pray for us sinners, now and at the hour of our death. Amen. Hail Mary, full of grace, the Lord is with thee. Blessed art thou among women, and blessed is the fruit of thy womb, Jesus.

Jesus. Holy Mary, Mother of God, pray for us sinners, now and at the hour of our death. Amen. Hail Mary, full of grace, the Lord is with thee. Blessed art thou among women, and blessed is the fruit of thy womb, Jesus. Holy Mary, Mother of God, pray for us sinners, now and at the hour of our death. Amen. Hail Mary, full of grace, the Lord is with thee. Blessed art thou among women, and blessed is the fruit of thy womb, Jesus. Holy Mary, Mother of God, pray for us sinners, now and at the hour of our death. Amen. Hail Mary, full of grace, the Lord is with thee. Blessed art thou among women, and blessed is the fruit of thy womb, Jesus. Holy Mary, Mother of God, pray for us sinners, now and at the hour of our death. Amen. Hail Mary, full of grace, the Lord is with thee. Blessed art thou among women, and blessed is the fruit of thy womb, Jesus. Holy Mary, Mother of God, pray for us sinners, now and at the hour of our death. Amen. Hail Mary, full of grace, the Lord is with thee. Blessed art thou among women, and blessed is the fruit of thy womb, Jesus. Holy Mary, Mother of God, pray for us sinners, now and at the hour of our death. Amen. Hail Mary, full of grace, the Lord is with thee. Blessed art thou among women, and blessed is the fruit of thy womb, Jesus. Holy Mary, Mother of God, pray for us sinners, now and at the hour of our death. Amen. Hail Mary, full of grace, the Lord is with thee. Blessed art thou among women, and blessed is the fruit of thy womb, Jesus. Holy Mary, Mother of God, pray for us sinners, now and at the hour of our death. Amen. Hail Mary, full of grace, the Lord is with thee. Blessed art thou among women, and blessed is the fruit of thy womb, Jesus. Holy Mary, Mother of God, pray for us sinners, now and at the hour of our death. Amen. Glory be to the Father, and to the Son, and to the Holy Spirit, as it was in the beginning, is now, and ever shall be, world without end. Amen. O my Jesus, forgive us our sins. Save us from the fires of hell. Lead all souls into heaven, especially those who are in most need of thy mercy. The fourth sorrowful mystery, the carrying of the cross. We know the expression, carry your cross. And we know what it's like to do that. We're given many struggles in this life. Some of them are heavy, some of them not so. But it's one thing to carry the cross, and it's another thing to embrace it. I have a feeling, though the details aren't recorded in the gospel, that when Jesus was given the cross to carry, that he really embraced it because he knew what it meant. It was an act of total love for us, for the church that was to be born on Pentecost. He embraced that cross willingly, even though it was far too heavy for him physically to bear. We know he fell three times, that he had to be helped eventually, but he embraced it. So as strange as it might seem, embrace your crosses, but know that you can't do it without Jesus' help. And so we pray. Our Father, who art in heaven, hallowed be thy name. Thy kingdom come, thy will be done on earth as it is in heaven. Give us this day our daily bread, and forgive us our trespasses as we forgive those who trespass against us. And lead us not into temptation, but deliver us from evil. Amen. Hail Mary, full of grace, the Lord is with thee. Blessed art thou among women, and blessed is the fruit of thy womb, Jesus. Holy Mary, Mother of God, pray for us sinners, now and at the hour of our death. Amen. Hail Mary, full of grace, the Lord is with thee. Blessed art thou among women, and blessed is the fruit of thy womb, Jesus. Holy Mary, Mother of God, pray for us sinners, now and at the hour of our death. Amen. Hail Mary, full of grace, the Lord is with thee. Blessed art thou among women, and blessed is the fruit of thy womb, Jesus. Holy Mary, Mother of God, pray for us sinners, now and at the hour of our death. Amen.

Hail Mary, full of grace, the Lord is with thee. Blessed art thou among women, and blessed is the fruit of thy womb, Jesus. Holy Mary, Mother of God, pray for us sinners, now and at the hour of our death. Amen. Hail Mary, full of grace, the Lord is with thee. Blessed art thou among women, and blessed is the fruit of thy womb, Jesus. Holy Mary, Mother of God, pray for us sinners, now and at the hour of our death. Amen. Hail Mary, full of grace, the Lord is with thee. Blessed art thou among women, and blessed is the fruit of thy womb, Jesus. Holy Mary, Mother of God, pray for us sinners, now and at the hour of our death. Amen. Hail Mary, full of grace, the Lord is with thee. Blessed art thou among women, and blessed is the fruit of thy womb, Jesus. Holy Mary, Mother of God, pray for us sinners, now and at the hour of our death. Amen. Hail Mary, full of grace, the Lord is with thee. Blessed art thou among women, and blessed is the fruit of thy womb, Jesus. Holy Mary, Mother of God, pray for us sinners, now and at the hour of our death. Amen. Hail Mary, full of grace, the Lord is with thee. Blessed art thou among women, and blessed is the fruit of thy womb, Jesus. Holy Mary, Mother of God, pray for us sinners, now and at the hour of our death. Amen. Hail Mary, full of grace, the Lord is with thee. Blessed art thou among women, and blessed is the fruit of thy womb, Jesus. Holy Mary, Mother of God, pray for us sinners, now and at the hour of our death. Amen. Glory be to the Father, and to the Son, and to the Holy Spirit, as it was in the beginning, is now, and ever shall be, world without end. Amen. O my Jesus, forgive us our sins. Save us from the fires of hell. Lead all souls into heaven, especially those who are in most need of thy mercy. The fifth and the final of the sorrowful mysteries, the crucifixion. Jesus was nailed to the cross. He was nailed to the cross. The agony must have been tremendous, but our lives are marked by the cross. When we were baptized, when we first came into the church, we were baptized in the sign of that cross. Every time we come into any church, like this Church of St. Teresa's in Dublin, or your parish church, we sign ourselves with the holy water in the form of the cross. We hang the cross on our walls and around our necks. It's the most prominent symbol in our churches because the fruit of that cross is what we celebrate each and every time we gather for the Holy Eucharist. Jesus' saving death and then his resurrection. His entire passion, his giving of himself in love for us is made present again and effective for us. Our entire lives are marked by the cross, marked by the love that Jesus showed for us when he redeemed us on that precious wood. And so we pray. Our Father, who art in heaven, hallowed be thy name. Thy kingdom come, thy will be done on earth as it is in heaven. Give us this day our daily bread, and forgive us our trespasses, as we forgive those who trespass against us. And lead us not into temptation, but deliver us from evil. Amen. Hail, Mary, full of grace, the Lord is with thee. Blessed art thou among women, and blessed is the fruit of thy womb, Jesus. Holy Mary, Mother of God, pray for us sinners, now and at the hour of our death. Amen. Hail, Mary, full of grace, the Lord is with thee. Blessed art thou among women, and blessed is the fruit of thy womb, Jesus. Holy Mary, Mother of God, pray for us sinners, now and at the hour of our death. Amen. Hail Mary, full of grace, the Lord is with thee. Blessed art thou among women, and blessed is the fruit of thy womb, Jesus. Holy Mary, Mother of God, pray for us sinners, now and at the hour of our death. Amen. Hail Mary, full of grace, the Lord is with thee. Blessed art thou among women, and blessed is the fruit of thy womb, Jesus. Holy Mary, Mother of God, pray for us sinners, now and at the hour of our death. Amen. Hail Mary, full of grace, the Lord is with thee. Blessed art thou among women, and blessed is the fruit of thy womb, Jesus.
Holy Mary, Mother of God, pray for us sinners, now and at the hour of our death. Amen. Hail Mary, full of grace, the Lord is with thee. Blessed art thou among women, and blessed is the fruit of thy womb, Jesus. Holy Mary, Mother of God, pray for us sinners, now and at the hour of our death. Amen. Hail Mary, full of grace, the Lord is with thee. Blessed art thou among women, and blessed is the fruit of thy womb, Jesus. Holy Mary, Mother of God, pray for us sinners, now and at the hour of our death. Amen. Hail Mary, full of grace, the Lord is with thee. Blessed art thou among women, and blessed is the fruit of thy womb, Jesus. Holy Mary, Mother of God, pray for us sinners, now and at the hour of our death. Amen. Hail Mary, full of grace, the Lord is with thee. Blessed art thou among women, and blessed is the fruit of thy womb, Jesus. Holy Mary, Mother of God, pray for us sinners, now and at the hour of our death. Amen. Hail Mary, full of grace, the Lord is with thee. Blessed art thou among women, and blessed is the fruit of thy womb, Jesus. Holy Mary, Mother of God, pray for us sinners, now and at the hour of our death. Amen. Glory be to the Father, and to the Son, and to the Holy Spirit, as it was in the beginning, is now, and ever shall be, world without end. Amen. O my Jesus, forgive us our sins, save us from the fires of hell. Lead all souls into heaven, especially those who are in most need of thy mercy. Hail, Holy Queen, Mother of Mercy, our life, our sweetness, and our hope. To thee do we cry, poor banished children of Eve. To thee do we send up our sighs, mourning and weeping in this valley of tears. Turn then, O most gracious advocate, thine eyes of mercy toward us, and after this, our exile, show unto us the blessed fruit of thy womb, Jesus. O clement, O loving, O sweet Virgin Mary, pray for us, O Holy Mother of God, that we may be made worthy of the promises of Christ. Let us pray. O God, whose only begotten Son, by his life, death, and resurrection, has purchased for us the rewards of everlasting life, grant, we beseech thee, that by meditating on these mysteries of the Most Holy Rosary of the Blessed Virgin Mary, we may both imitate what they contain and obtain what they promise, through the same Christ our Lord. Amen. May the divine assistance remain always with us. May the souls of the faithful departed, through the mercy of God, rest in peace. Holy Mother, with thy loving child, thy blessing give to us this day. In the name of the Father, and of the Son, and of the Holy Spirit. Amen. Well, I thank you so much for joining me and all of us here in St. Teresa's Church in City Center in Dublin. This is a place of peace and tranquility and prayer in the midst of a very busy city. And I hope these moments of prayer and this praying of the rosary that we have done together has been a moment of tranquility and peace in the midst of your day.

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The Catholic TV Network welcomes and invites you to celebrate the sacred mysteries, listen to God's Word, and in the Holy Eucharist, proclaim the victory of Jesus over death until He comes in glory.

0: In the name of the Father, and of the Son, and of the Holy Spirit.
1: Amen.
0: The Lord be with you.
1: And with your spirit.
0: Brothers and sisters, today we celebrate the memorial of Saint Boniface, the bishop and martyr. As we do, let us begin by calling to mind our sins to so prepare ourselves to celebrate these sacred mysteries. Lord Jesus, you raise us to new life. Lord, have mercy.
1: Lord, have mercy.
0: Lord Jesus, you forgive us our sins. Christ, have mercy.
1: Christ, have mercy.
0: Lord Jesus, you feed us with your body and blood. Lord, have mercy.
1: Lord, have mercy.
0: May Almighty God have mercy on us, forgive us our sins, and bring us to everlasting life.
1: Amen.
0: Let us pray. May the martyr Saint Boniface be our advocate, O Lord, that we may firmly hold the faith he taught with his lips and sealed in his blood, and confidently profess it by our deeds. Through our Lord Jesus Christ, your Son, who lives and reigns with you in the unity of the Holy Spirit, God forever and ever.
1: Amen.
2: A reading from the second letter of Saint Paul to Timothy. You have followed my teaching, way of life, purpose, faith, patience, love, endurance, persecutions, and sufferings, such as happened to me in Antioch, Iconium, and Lystra, persecutions that I endured. Yet from all these things the Lord delivered me. In fact, all who want to live religiously in Christ Jesus will be persecuted. But wicked people and charlatans will go from bad to worse, deceivers and deceived. But you, remain faithful to what you have learned and believed, because you know from whom you have learned it, and that from infancy you have known the sacred scriptures, which are capable of giving you wisdom for salvation through faith in Christ Jesus. All scripture is inspired by God and is useful for teaching, for refutation, for correction, and for training in righteousness, so that one who belongs to God may be competent, equipped for every good work. The word of the Lord.
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1: And with your spirit.
0: Reading from the Holy Gospel according to Mark.
1: Glory to you, O Lord.
0: As Jesus was teaching in the temple area, he said, "How do the scribes claim that the Christ is the son of David? David himself, inspired by the Holy Spirit, said, 'The Lord said to my Lord, sit at my right hand until I place your enemies under your feet.' David himself calls him Lord. So how is he his son?" The great crowd heard this with delight. The Gospel of the Lord.
1: Praise to you, Lord Jesus Christ.
0: I think one of the greatest mysteries of life is that sometimes the people who make the biggest difference are not the people with the biggest titles, the loudest voices, or even the greatest recognition. I'm sure all of us could probably name someone like that in our own lives. A parent who quietly sacrificed for their family, a teacher who believed in us when we struggled, a friend who stood by us during a difficult season of life, a priest, a religious sister, or a mentor whose example helped to shape our faith. The reality is that their influence often comes not from what they say, but from how they live. And that's exactly what St. Paul is reminding Timothy in our first reading today. He tells him, "You have followed my teaching, way of life, purpose, faith, patience, love, endurance." Doesn't get any better than that. Notice that Paul begins not with his preaching, "You followed my preaching," but with his way of life. Timothy learned the faith because he saw it lived. Today we also celebrate the feast of St. Boniface, an 8th century bishop and a martyr known as the Apostle of Germany. He traveled far from his homeland to preach the gospel to people who had never heard it before. And he faced opposition, danger, and of course eventually martyrdom. But what made Boniface effective was not simply his courage, it was his witness. The people around him saw a man who truly believed what he preached. His life, the way he lived, gave credibility to his words. My friends, the same is true for you and for me. Most of us will probably never travel across the world as missionaries. Most of us will never be called to dramatic acts of heroism. Yet every single one of us influences others more than we realize. Children learn the faith by watching their parents pray. Grandchildren learn faith by seeing grandparents remain faithful through suffering. You know, I saw that with my own grandmother. Neighbors notice kindness. Friends notice forgiveness. Even in difficult moments, people are watching how you and I respond with hope or despair, with patience or anger, with trust or fear. Many of you joining us for Mass this morning, know what it means to witness to faith through difficult circumstances. Some are carrying illness. Some are grieving the loss of a loved one. Some may feel isolated or alone. Others may wonder whether their prayers or sacrifices matter. But the life of St. Boniface reminds us that God often does his greatest work through simple fidelity. We may never see all the ways that our witness touches another person's life. We may never know how a quiet prayer, a kind word, a steadfast example helps someone grow closer to Jesus Christ. And then in the gospel, Jesus asks the crowd a question about the Messiah. He invites them to look deeper, beyond appearances, beyond what they think they know. And faith is often like that. God is working in ways that we cannot always see. His grace is active in lives that we may never fully understand. You know, for example, when someone we love, maybe a

grandchild drifts from the faith and we just keep praying over and over again for their return, maybe we don't see the results in our times, but we have to trust that the Lord is doing his work. Friends, the Lord doesn't ask us to be heroes, doesn't ask us to be famous. He simply asks us to be faithful. He asks us to remain rooted in his word, as Paul tells Timothy in that beautiful letter, to trust him in good times and in difficult times, to keep showing up, to keep praying, to keep loving, and to keep believing. And when we do, our lives become a witness to Christ, just as St. Boniface's life did so many centuries ago. And so as we gather around the table of the Lord today, we are physically apart, though spiritually connected. We ask St. Boniface to pray for us. May we be given the courage to live our faith with conviction, the perseverance to remain faithful in every circumstance, and the grace to be quiet but powerful witnesses of Christ's love in the world that is around us.

0: My brothers and sisters, with that trust in the Lord, we bring to him our prayers and petitions.
1: For Leo our Pope, Richard our Archbishop, and all the chief shepherds of the Church, we pray to the Lord.
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1: For our loved ones who have fallen away from the faith, we pray to the Lord.
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1: For the homebound and for all those suffering from loneliness or isolation, we pray to the Lord.
2: Lord, hear our prayer.
1: For the sick and the suffering and for all those who care for them, we pray to the Lord.
2: Lord, hear our prayer.
1: And for the repose of the souls of our beloved dead, especially all viewers and benefactors of the Catholic TV network, we pray to the Lord.
0: Lord, hear our prayer. Good and gracious God, we ask you to hear and answer the prayers that we place before you in faith this morning. Through the intercession of Saint Boniface, help us to trust in your providence and to always be a witness to your loving faith. We ask this through Christ our Lord.
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0: Pray, brothers and sisters, that my sacrifice and yours may be acceptable to God, the Almighty Father.
1: May the Lord accept this sacrifice at your hands for the praise and glory of his name, for our good and the good of all of his holy church.
0: Sanctify our offerings by your blessing, O Lord, we pray. And by your grace, may we be set afire with that flame of your love, through which Saint Boniface overcame every bodily torment, through Christ our Lord.
1: Amen.
0: The Lord be with you.
1: And with your spirit.
0: Lift up your hearts.
1: We lift them up to the Lord.
0: Let us give thanks to the Lord our God.
1: It is right and just.
0: It is truly right and just, our duty and our salvation, always and everywhere to give you thanks, Lord, Holy Father, Almighty and Eternal God. For the blood of your blessed martyr Boniface, poured out like Christ to glorify your name, shows forth your marvelous works, by which in our weakness you perfect your power, and on the feeble bestow strength to bear you witness through Christ our Lord. And so with the powers of heaven, we worship you constantly on earth, and before your majesty, without end, we acclaim.

You are indeed holy, O Lord, and all you have created rightly gives you praise. For through your Son, our Lord Jesus Christ, by the power and working of the Holy Spirit, you give life to all things and make them holy. And you never cease to gather a people to yourself, so that from the rising of the sun to its setting, a pure sacrifice may be offered to your name. Therefore, O Lord, we humbly implore you, by the same Spirit, graciously make holy these gifts we have brought to you for consecration, that they may become the body and blood of your Son, our Lord Jesus Christ, at whose command we celebrate these mysteries. For on the night he was betrayed, he himself took bread, and giving you thanks, he said the blessing, broke the bread, and gave it to his disciples, saying, "Take this, all of you, and eat of it, for this is my body, which will be given up for you."

In a similar way, when supper was ended, he took the chalice and, giving you thanks, he said the blessing and gave the chalice to his disciples, saying, "Take this, all of you, and drink from it, for this is the chalice of my blood, the blood of the new and eternal covenant, which will be poured out for you and for many for the forgiveness of sins. Do this in memory of me."

Therefore, O Lord, as we celebrate the memorial of the saving passion of your Son, his wondrous resurrection and ascension into heaven, and as we look forward to his second coming, we offer you in thanksgiving this holy and living sacrifice. Look, we pray, upon the oblation of your church and recognizing the sacrificial victim by whose death you will to reconcile us to yourself. Grant that we, who are nourished by the body and blood of your Son and filled with his Holy Spirit, may become one body, one spirit in Christ. May he make of us an eternal offering to you so that we may obtain an inheritance with your elect, especially with the most blessed Virgin Mary, Mother of God, with blessed Joseph, her spouse, with your blessed apostles and glorious martyrs, with Saint Boniface, and with all the saints on whose constant intercession in your presence we rely for unfailing help. May this sacrifice of our reconciliation, we pray, O Lord, advance the peace and salvation of all the world. Be pleased to confirm in faith and charity your pilgrim church on earth, with your servant Leo, our Pope, and Richard, our Bishop, the order of bishops, all the clergy, and the entire people you have gained for your own. Listen graciously to the prayers of this family, whom you have summoned before you. In your compassion, O merciful Father, gather to yourself all your children scattered throughout the world. To our departed brothers and sisters, and to all who are pleasing to you at their passing from this life, give kind admittance to your kingdom. There we hope to enjoy forever the fullness of your glory, through Christ our Lord, through whom you bestow on the world all that is good.

0: at the Savior's command, informed by divine teaching, we dare to say, Our Father, who art in heaven, hallowed be thy name. Thy kingdom come, thy will be done, on earth as it is in heaven. Give us this day our daily bread, and forgive us our trespasses, as we forgive those who trespass against us. And lead us not into temptation, but deliver us from evil. Deliver us, Lord, we pray, from every evil. Graciously grant peace in our days, that by the help of your mercy, we may be always free from sin and safe from all distress, as we await the blessed hope and the coming of our Savior, Jesus Christ.
1: For the kingdom, the power, and the glory are yours, now and forever.
0: Lord Jesus Christ, who said to your apostles, Peace I leave you, my peace I give you. Look not on our sins, but on the faith of your church, and graciously grant her peace and unity in accordance with your will, who live and reign forever and ever.
1: Amen.
0: The peace of the Lord be with you always.
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0: Let us offer each other the sign of

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Behold him who takes away the sins of the world. Blessed are those called to the supper of the Lamb. Lord, I am not worthy that you should enter under my roof, but only say the word, and my soul shall be healed.

0: Let us pray. May the sacred mysteries of which we have partaken, O Lord, we pray, give us that determination which made your blessed martyr Boniface faithful in your service and victorious in suffering through Christ our Lord.
1: Amen.
0: The Lord be with you.
1: And with your spirit.
0: May Almighty God bless you, the Father, and the Son, and the Holy Spirit.
1: Amen.
0: Go in peace, glorifying the Lord by your life.
1: Thanks be to God.

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O most sacred, most loving heart of Jesus, thou art concealed in the Holy Eucharist, and thou beatest for us still. I worship thee then with all my best love and awe, with my fervent affection, with my most subdued, most resolved will. O my God, when thou dost condescend to suffer me to receive thee, to eat and drink thee, and thou for a while takest up thy abode within me, O make my heart beat with thy heart.

Saint Michael the Archangel, defend us in battle. Be our protection against the wickedness and snares of the devil. May God rebuke him, we humbly pray. And do thou, O Prince of the Heavenly Host, by the power of God, cast into hell Satan and all the evil spirits who prowl through the world seeking the ruin of souls. Amen.

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Glory be to the Father, and to the Son, and to the Holy Spirit, as it was in the beginning, is now, and ever shall be, world without end. Amen.

eyes. Lord, lay your healing hand upon me, for I have sinned. Happy the man who considers the poor and the weak. The Lord will save him in the day of evil, will guard him, give him life, make him happy in the land, and will not give him up to the will of his foes. The Lord will help him on his bed of pain. He will bring him back from sickness to health. As for me, I said, Lord, have mercy on me. Heal my soul, for I have sinned against you. My foes are speaking evil against me. How long before he dies and his name be forgotten? They come to visit me and speak empty words. Their hearts full of malice, they spread it abroad. My enemies whisper together against me. They all weigh up the evil which is on me. Some deadly thing has fastened upon him. He will not rise again from where he lies. Thus, even my friend, in whom I trusted, who ate my bread, has turned against me. But you, O Lord, have mercy on me. Let me rise once more, and I will repay them. By this I shall know that you are my friend, if my foes do not shout in triumph over me. If you uphold me, I shall be unharmed and set in your presence forevermore. Blessed be the Lord, the God of Israel, from age to age. Amen. Amen. Glory be to the Father, and to the Son, and to the Holy Spirit, as it was in the beginning, is now, and ever shall be, world without end. Amen. Lord Jesus, healer of soul and body, you said, blessed are the merciful, they will obtain mercy. Teach us to come to the aid of the needy in a spirit of brotherly love, that we in turn may be received and strengthened by you. Lord, lay your healing hand upon me, for I have sinned. The mighty Lord is with us. The God of Jacob is our stronghold. God is for us a refuge and strength, a helper close at hand in time of distress. So we shall not fear, though the earth should rock, though the mountains fall into the depths of the sea, even though its waters rage and foam, even though the mountains be shaken by its waves. The Lord of hosts is with us. The God of Jacob is our stronghold. The waters of a river give joy to God's city, the holy place where the Most High dwells. God is within. It cannot be shaken. God will help it at the dawning of the day. Nations are in tumult. Kingdoms are shaken. He lifts his voice. The earth shrinks away. The Lord of hosts is with us. The God of Jacob is our stronghold. Come, consider the works of the Lord, the redoubtable deeds he has done on the earth. He puts an end to wars over all the earth. The bow he breaks, the spear he snaps. He burns the shields with fire. Be still and know that I am God, supreme among the nations, supreme on the earth. The Lord of hosts is with us. The God of Jacob is our stronghold. Glory be to the Father, and to the Son, and to the Holy Spirit, as it was in the beginning, is now, and ever shall be, world without end. Amen. All-powerful Father, the refuge and strength of your people, you protect in adversity and defend in prosperity those who put their trust in you. May they persevere in seeking your will and find their way to you through obedience. The mighty Lord is with us. The God of Jacob is our stronghold.
All nations will come and worship before you, O Lord. Mighty and wonderful are your works, Lord God Almighty. Righteous and true are your ways, O King of the nations. Who would dare refuse you honor or the glory due your name, O Lord? Since you alone are holy, all nations shall come and worship in your presence. Your mighty deeds are clearly seen. Glory be to the Father, and to the Son, and to the Holy Spirit, as it was in the beginning, is now, and ever shall be, world without end. Amen. All nations will come and worship before you, O Lord. We who are strong in faith should be patient with the scruples of those whose faith is weak. We must not be selfish. Each should please his neighbor so as to do him good by building up his spirit. Thus, in accord with the scripture, Christ did not please himself. The reproaches they uttered against you fell on me.

Christ loved us and washed away our sins in his own blood. Christ loved us and washed away our sins in his own blood. He made us a nation of priests and kings in his own blood. Glory to the Father and to the Son and to the Holy Spirit. Christ loved us and

washed away our sins in his own blood. The Lord has come to the help of his servants, for he has remembered his promise of mercy. My soul proclaims the greatness of the Lord. My spirit rejoices in God my Savior, for he has looked with favor on his lowly servant. From this day, all generations will call me blessed. The Almighty has done great things for me, and holy is his name. He has mercy on those who fear him in every generation. He has shown the strength of his arm. He has scattered the proud in their conceit. He has cast down the mighty from their thrones and has lifted up the lowly. He has filled the hungry with good things, and the rich he has sent away empty. He has come to the help of his servant Israel, for he has remembered his promise of mercy, the promise he made to our fathers, to Abraham and his children forever. Glory be to the Father, and to the Son, and to the Holy Spirit, as it was in the beginning, is now, and ever shall be, world without end. Amen. The Lord has come to the help of his servants, for he has remembered his promise of mercy. Blessed be God, who hears the prayers of the needy and fills the hungry with good things. Let us pray to him in confidence. Lord, show us your mercy. Merciful Lord, upon the cross, Jesus offered you the perfect evening sacrifice. We pray now for all the suffering members of his church. Lord, show us your mercy. Release those in bondage. Give sight to the blind. Shelter the widow and the orphan. Lord, show us your mercy. Clothe your faithful people in the armor of salvation and shield them from the deceptions of the devil. Lord, show us your mercy. Let your merciful presence be with us, Lord, at the hour of our death. May we be found faithful and leave this world in your peace. Lord, show us your mercy. Lead the departed into the light of your dwelling place, that they may gaze upon you for all eternity. Lord, show us your mercy. Gathering all of our prayers and praises together, we offer the words that Jesus taught us. Our Father, who art in heaven, hallowed be thy name. Thy kingdom come, thy will be done on earth as it is in heaven. Give us this day our daily bread, and forgive us our trespasses as we forgive those who trespass against us. And lead us not into temptation, but deliver us from evil. Amen. Let us pray. God, our Father, help us to follow the example of your Son's patience in suffering. By sharing the burden he carries, may we come to share his glory in the kingdom where he lives with you and the Holy Spirit, one God forever and ever. Amen. The Lord be with you. Blessed be the name of the Lord, now and forever. Our help is in the name of the Lord, who made heaven and earth. And may Almighty God bless you, the Father, the Son, and the Holy Spirit. Amen. Go in peace. Thanks be to God.

lot of y'all had questions about end-of-life issues. As Catholics, how do we approach death, especially with our loved ones? Let's pour some coffee on that. Hey guys, this is Father Brad, and you're watching Coffee Talk, where we drink coffee and talk about Jesus. Now, it's hard to make decisions when we're in stressful situations. That's why it's best to think out, to discuss, to pray about, to figure out what we ought to do in these stressful situations before we're in them. And so let's talk about end-of-life issues. If you have a loved one, if you yourself are approaching the final moments, final months, weeks, years of your life, it's good to think about what, as Catholics, we are obliged to do and obliged not to do regarding the end of our life. Here's the basic foundation of the Church's teaching on the end-of-life issues: the respect of the dignity of the human person, that life is a gift given to us, and that we respect the providence of God, and we understand the redemptive suffering, the nature of redemptive suffering, that our sufferings do not go wasted, they're not useless, that we can attach them to the sufferings of Christ, and they can bear fruit in our lives and the lives of others. But there's some common misconceptions. Let's clear them up. Is it the Church's teaching that we must try and strive to extend life all the time, no matter what, that we should strive always to extend it by any means necessary? No, that's not the Church's teachings. In fact, sometimes it is moral not to take extraordinary means. It is moral sometimes, depending on the situation, to allow natural processes to occur and to accept death, because Christ's death has destroyed death. He redeemed death. And we go through death to eternal life. To accept that and to humbly and courageously receive that is actually sometimes a moral decision. Here is that explained a little more in detail by the National Catholic Bioethics Center. This is what they write on their website. When aggressive and experimental methods are recommended by a physician, the Church teaches that we are free to pursue such treatment whenever there is reasonable hope of benefit to the patient. We are also free, however, to refuse treatment. And this is the question, people, can I refuse treatment? If there's a special, extreme intervention, do I have to do it as a Catholic? Do I have to receive that? Do I have to try? They say no. We are also free, however, to refuse treatment that is of dubious benefit or when its burdens are clearly greater than its benefits. Refusal of additional treatment when death is imminent is not equivalent to suicide. You do not have to do everything in your means to extend life if it's going to be a burden on your loved one. In this case, in which we're refusing extraordinary means or highly interventionist means, it is not anything we are doing particularly that ends our loved one's life. The person dies from an underlying sickness in which they receive the results of that, and they receive it with grace and prepared, their soul prepared. And so we're just allowing natural processes to take place. But it's important for us to understand that while we can deny extraordinary means, extreme measures, we are never to deny the ordinary means of care. Ordinary means of care is basically those things that everyone needs: food, water, shelter, clothing, basically things that respect the dignity of the human person. We all need that. And so we can never deny ordinary means of care. And even food and water are no longer obligatory if they give no benefit. So there's a point in sicknesses, especially with cancers and things like that, in which the person's body is shutting down and not assimilating the food and the water, and it's no benefit to them. It's not helping them. It's not even giving them nutrition. In this case, if ordinary means, normal food, water, and stuff are ceased, the person's demise has to come from their underlying sickness, not because we deny them water and food. There's two other things I want to talk about and talk about the Church's approach to them. That is advanced directives, advanced medical directives, and power of attorney. Advanced medical directives, or otherwise known as living wills,
are the desires and wishes of a person. They write them out beforehand when they're coherent and when they can have conscious thought. It's their directives for their doctors and their families on how they want to approach the end of life issues if they're no longer able to make decisions. Power of attorney is just somebody that you put in charge of your decisions if you are not able to make your decisions for yourself. The church is completely okay with you using these two measures and engaging in advanced directives and power of attorney as long as the people you choose and your advanced directives are in line with the dignity of the human person and avoid, obviously, euthanasia or anything that is gravely evil. Another definition that's important to know when looking at end-of-life issues is palliative care. Palliative care, it's really hard to say. Palliative care. Palliative care is care that's meant to keep someone comfortable, but not necessarily to heal any underlying pathologies or heal any sickness. It's a recognition, and you think of the hospice as associated with palliative care, but it also happens in hospitals as well. It is making someone comfortable in a way that they can die in peace with their loved ones, even helping them receive the sacraments in a better way, a better disposition. So this is good, but again, as Catholics, we just have to make sure that any care given, any comfort given, any pain eased, the medicines or anything associated with the palliative care is not directly the cause of somebody's death. We cannot, by anything we do or administer, cause somebody directly to die. That would be considered euthanasia. A lot of people misunderstand what the church means by last rites. Last rites is actually not a sacrament, it's a grouping of sacraments. It's the rites that a person who is dying is owed because they're a Christian, because they're a Catholic. They're owed the sacrament of confession. They're owed the sacrament of anointing the sick, and they're owed, as a Christian, viaticum, right? Food for the journey, the last reception of Holy Communion in the state of grace. It's better to get out ahead rather than to wait until somebody's unconscious, can't go to confession, or you're in a frenzied state and the family cannot receive the sacrament or experience that moment in a beautiful way. Don't wait till the last moments. And finally, let's just end on an exciting note. The exciting thing is that even in our suffering, even in our loved one's suffering, even at the end of our life, we are not far from Jesus. He himself took on death. He himself carried a cross. He himself suffered. So if you are suffering, if a loved one is suffering, Jesus is not far. He's right there with you. And that you attach that suffering to the cross, you are with him. And he draws all the saints to him through suffering. In fact, it's the cross that bridges the gap between here and heaven. Climb the ladder of the cross. Understand that your suffering can be offered up, not just for your soul, but your loved ones. You have family members that are away from the church? Offer your suffering up for them. You have special intentions that you desire to be fulfilled? Offer up your suffering for that. Paul says, take up what's lacking in the sufferings of Christ. Is Christ's sacrifice not complete? No. It is complete, but you're part of his body. So all your suffering is part of his.

the name of the Father, and of the Son, and of the Holy Spirit. Amen. Lord of life, we thank you for the gift of sport, for those who glorify God through the exercise of their bodies, for the friendships born on the field, and the joy of playing as a team. You teach us that in life, as in the game, no one is saved alone. We need others to grow, to learn respect, to overcome our limits, and to celebrate together the victories we achieve.

We ask this sport may always be a school of fraternity, not of empty rivalry, a space of encounter, not exclusion, a path of peace, not violence.

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Amen.

0: Everyone, I'm Jay Fadden. Thank you so much for joining us today on This Is The Day. Joined by, of course, my great friends, Bishop Reed and Kevin Nelson over there. And we have a great show for you today. Our guests today are Sabrina and Steve Gunnell. They've created a powerful film called Sacred Heart, His Reign Has No End.
1: And to continue, Jay, with the theme, we'll also be taking part in day 3 of the novena for the Sacred Heart of Jesus. We'll also hear more